A short meditation from the wisdom of the saints. Oh, how great is the priest! The priest will only be understood in heaven. Were he understood on earth, people would die, not of fear, but of love. St. John Marie Vianney.

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1: Today's epistle for the 20th Sunday after Pentecost is taken from the epistle of St. Paul to the Ephesians. Brethren, see to it that you walk with care, not as unwise, but as wise, making the most of your time, because the days are evil. Therefore, do not become a foolish, but understand what the will of the Lord is. And do not be drunk with wine, for in that is debauchery, but be filled with the Holy Ghost, speaking one to another in psalms and hymns and spiritual songs, singing and making melody in your hearts to the Lord, giving thanks always for all things in the name of our Lord Jesus Christ to God the Father. Be subject to one another in the fear of Christ. Please stand for today's Holy Gospel. Taken from St. John. At that time there was a certain royal official whose son was lying sick at Capernaum. When he heard that Jesus had come from Judea into Galilee, he went to him and besought him to come down and heal his son, for he was at the point of death. Jesus therefore said to him, "Unless you see signs and wonders, you do not believe." The royal official said to him, "Sir, come down before my child dies." And Jesus said to him, "Go thy way, thy son lives." The man believed the word that Jesus spoke to him and departed. But even as he was now going down, his servants met him and brought him word saying that his son lived. He asked of them therefore the hour in which they had gotten better, in which he had gotten better. And they told him, "Yesterday at the seventh hour, the fever left him." The father knew then that it was at that very hour in which Jesus had said to him, "Thy son lives." And he himself believed, and his whole household. Thus are the words of today's Holy Gospel. Please be seated. Before starting the sermon, I'd like to thank Father Cooper and Father De La Tour, who have organized this little day for the monastery of a convent of nuns in France. And the second collection will be, thanks to their generosity, offered to this convent. We're trying to buy a house for them so that they'll be closer to our monastery in Bellaigue, which is in the central part of France. They're on the east, they're on the western side of France, and they're abandoned more or less in a little tiny house. And these past two years, they've been flooded with American vocations. So we've come to ask the generosity of the Americans to help out for this purchase of the house. We have only 20% of the house to be paid. We've already have more or less 80% of the total cost, but we still need 20% to finish off the purchasing of the house. There are four Americans already in the convent. There are two Americans learning French right next to the convent. And there are six others still here in the States that are waiting to go. One of the girls that is in the convent actually right now comes from Los Angeles, just right down the road from San Francisco, or down the road from San Jose here. So one of them is your neighbor, really, more or less. So please pray for these young ladies. It's a difficult task that they are undertaking, but it's a great and noble task to love God and to give your whole life to God. Also, there will be at the conference room after Mass, there's some pictures laid out of the different monasteries and a few of the house that we intend to buy for the sisters if we have the purchasing price. Be filled with the Spirit, speaking to one another with psalms, hymns, and spiritual songs, singing and making melody in your hearts to the Lord, giving thanks always for all things, in the name of our Lord Jesus Christ, to God the Father. In the name of the Father, and of the Son, and of the Holy Ghost, amen. These words of today's Holy Epistle remind us of what the monastic life is all about. They remind us of what is the life in a monastery. In 1985, when the Carmelites came to the United States, Archbishop Lefebvre himself closed the cloister. And at that occasion, he preached a little sermon that struck me. He explained, what is the house of a Carmelite nun. And he said that the convent is a house of prayer and sacrifice. So that's what I'd like to speak to you about today, to explain what is a convent of Benedictine nuns. What do they do with their lives? Why do they go off on this wild adventure in France, never seeing their country again, maybe, never seeing their family again, to be shut up behind four walls? What's the advantage? Why do these talents that appear totally lost, what's the profit for the church? The life of a monastery is the expression of the life of God. The goal of a monastery is God. Nothing more and nothing less. God is almighty. God can do as he pleases and where he pleases. The nuns, yes, they live behind four walls, but their prayers go out all over the world. They're praying for your children. They're praying for your family. They're praying that God go into your soul and live with you. You don't see them, you don't know them, and you never see them. And you probably will never know them here below. But they kneel down before God, and they pour out their life, the talents that God has given them, the grace that God has given them. They pour out their life at the foot of the cross, asking one thing, that God be glorified, and that God save souls, and that your soul may be included amongst those that God saves, that you accept the grace that God wants to give you. You accept this invitation that he's given to you to come to heaven. The life of the monastery is no more than an expression of the life of God himself. Archbishop Lefebvre said it was a house. What is a house? Look at your families. You live in a place chosen by God to give shelter, food, and clothing to your family. You live in a certain society that God has established, which is called the family. He's established mother and father, the father being the head of the family, the mother being the heart of the family, and he's blessed the family with children. And the children, obeying their parents, love one another as well. That's what a house is. It's a family living in the presence of God and trying their best to get to heaven. What is the house of a monastery? What is the house of a convent of nuns? It's the same thing. It's a place chosen by God, a physical place chosen by God to give shelter and clothing and food to his chosen ones, the souls he has chosen to become his very spouse. It's a place invented by God where the human soul can love God without limit. The only thing we are not limited here below, being human beings, is love. We can love without limit because the object that we love is God himself, who has no limit. So what is the house, considering a house as a convent of nuns? It's a place chosen by God where man can love him. And where man is sheltered and protected, yes, in a certain sense materially, but he's on the war front, spiritually. He's asked many different things. He's asked many sufferings to suffer, many sacrifices to offer, in order that God go into souls, in order that God's word be preached to the world. It's a house of prayer and sacrifice. Prayer. That's what we heard in today's epistle. Speaking to one another with psalms, hymns, and spiritual songs, singing and making melody in your hearts to the Lord. What is singing? What is this making of melody in your heart? We're told to do it. St. Paul, inspired by God himself, asks us to sing God's praise. And that's what a monastery does. It's a house of prayer, where God is first and foremost praised. Where God, without interest on behalf of the one that praises, God is freely praised by the nun or by the monk. The monastic life, or the Benedictine life, asks us to get up in the middle of the night. We get up around 3:30 in the morning. Nobody's there. It's pitch black, perfect silence. And there's a group of us that go down from the monastery, about 20, 25, 27 monks. We are 27 at Belleg. The nuns are only 8 or 9 for the time being. But we go down to the church, and we sing God's praises. Why? Because God is infinitely good. And we freely praise Him with no interest on our part. We give our souls to God. And that's what the nun does. She's perfectly hidden, and at the foot of the cross, she sings God's praises. Why? Because God is good. Her life is nothing more than the three first petitions of the Our Father. Our Father, who art in heaven, hallowed be thy name. Thy kingdom come. Thy will be done. That's what the life of a nun is. She wants to sanctify God's name. She wants to make God's name sacred amongst all creatures. She wants people to respect and love God. She wants the blasphemies that we hear daily to cease. She prays that God gives us the grace to walk away from insulting God and the Blessed Virgin Mary, of insulting the church or the priests. Hallowed be thy name. How often do we say this? Every time we pray the Our Father, we repeat the same word. May thy name be sacred. May thy name be hallowed. But what do we do about it? St. Paul asks us to do something about it. He asks us to sing psalms and hymns and spiritual songs, singing and making melody in your hearts. The greatest battle for any soul that wants to be united with God, the greatest battle is prayer. It's the thought given to God. Our thoughts are totally distracted 90% of the time. And very rarely we have a pure thought offered to God. And that's the battle of the nun. She wants to think of God, her spouse, for all of eternity. And she starts that right here below, in this world. How often do we let our thoughts just go? How often do we let our thoughts just wander? We're here in the church, maybe even right now. But what are we thinking about? We're thinking about what we did last night. We're thinking about what we're going to do when we get home. We're thinking about the meal that's maybe coming. We're thinking about a bar where we've been before. We have to give our thoughts to God. We have to sanctify the name of God. We are obliged when we pray our Father to realize what we say. Hallowed be thy name. We have to ask God to take our hearts and to live with us. Thy kingdom come. Why do we say kingdom come? What are we talking about there? What is a kingdom? A kingdom is where one rules, whether it be a president or whether it be a king, who cares? It's where we have a ruler that governs society according to the rules of God. Now, what's the kingdom of God? Well, that's putting God as our ruler and asking Him to govern our society, asking Him to govern our family and to govern our own souls. Thy kingdom come means God come and dwell with us. Rule over us. Teach us the way that we need to walk to go to heaven. Whenever you want to know what a kingdom of God is, go to the Gospels. You'll see it repeated over and over again. The kingdom of heaven is like. The kingdom of heaven is like. Take those examples and let us put them into our lives. And let us pray that God's kingdom come. So what do the nuns do? They pray between 6 and 8 hours every day in the chapel. They ask that God govern souls. They ask that God come into souls and help souls go to heaven. They're praying for the little children that you have here in the church. They're praying that you be blessed with children that want to go to heaven. They're praying for your families. They're praying for your own soul, that God may establish His kingdom in your heart. That's what a nun does with her life. That's the beauty of the human soul given to God that wants to help everybody around him, that wants to love God and love his neighbor. Thy will be done. What is the will of God? St. Paul tells us, the will of God is your sanctification. When they say, thy will be done, they're asking that you become saints. They, in the first place, yes, that they become saints. But you as well, you and your children. They offer their lives, these little girls that have left California or Idaho or Texas, wherever they've come from. These little girls offer their lives that you may become a saint. It's a great apostolate. It's an apostolate that's totally ignored. It's an apostolate that's totally forgotten. But the way that God goes into souls is by the prayers of others. And if you don't pray for others, maybe that's the grace that God was waiting to give. Maybe he'll hold it back because we're not generous. You have the faith. What do you do with it? Do you pray for your neighbors? Do you pray for these poor pagan people that surround us all over the world? Do we pray that God go into their soul and become saved? And they may become saved by the blood of our Lord Jesus Christ? We must pray one for another. And that's what a nun does. She asks that God's will be done. She asks that God sanctify the soul. It's also a house of sacrifice. Sacrifice is a word that may scare a lot of people, thinking that it's too difficult for me. It's too austere for me. I would never be able to get up at 3 a.m. I'd never be able to give up a life of being able to travel and to see other things and do other things. I'd never be able to live behind 4 walls, cloistered like a nun. There is a side that's austere. There is a side that's difficult. But that's not the point of a sacrifice. Sacrifice comes from 2 Latin words. Sacra facere. Do something sacred. To do the sacred. And the sacrifice means give your life that your soul may become sacred before God. That the sanctuary of our souls may become a sacred place where God dwells and God helps us. And sacrifice is not black and ugly and difficult and terribly, terribly painful when we're united to God. God makes every sacrifice sweet. My yoke is light, and my burden is light, and my yoke is sweet. Come to me, all you that pain and are in difficulty. Come to me, and I will refresh you. My yoke is sweet and my burden is light. It's a burden and it's a yoke, yes. But when we're united to God, it's beautiful. And it's joy. That's what St. Paul says in the epistle. Making melody in your hearts to the Lord. A melody is a joyful song given to the Lord. And that's what the Holy Ghost does with the life of sacrifice of these young girls. He makes them a beautiful melody before the face of God, offered up as pure sacrifice, as pure prayer, as something that's become sacred. And to understand that, we can think of an example from the Middle Ages of a Benedictine mystic, who was a Benedictine nun, just like these girls, but she went a bit earlier to the monastery. She went when she was 7 years old. She went to visit her elder sister who was in the monastery, St. Mechtilde. St. Mechtilde went to visit her elder sister. And she was 7 years old, and she said, I don't want to go home. And she was inspired by God to stay in the cloister. And her mother was begging her to come out, and she says, no, I won't, because I've seen the glory, I've seen the beauty of God. And I cannot be satisfied anywhere else. So at 7 years old, she entered and spent the rest of her life behind 4 walls. And when she had a great familiarity with God, with our Lord Jesus Christ, she would ask him questions and he would appear to her and answer her. And one of the times she was thinking about the way of the cross, and she says, what does this all mean? Why did you pick up a piece of wood, and why did you carry it like this, and why did you die on this cross? And he says, the way of the cross, although it was great suffering, was for me the greatest joy that I've ever experienced. Now put this in our minds when we think of our little sacrifices. Put this in our mind when we have a small headache. Put this in our mind when we stub our toe. The way of the cross for our Lord Jesus Christ was his greatest joy. He says, I took the cross upon my shoulders, and I was trying to attract the regard, the look of my future fiancé. Who's his fiancé? It's your soul. He was trying to attract your look. He was trying to be pleasing to you. He said, I walked the way of the cross as a young fiancé would dance a dance to please his fiancé. That's why he carries the cross. He wants to show us that he loves us. And he does that with great joy. He said, when I was nailed to the cross, I sang out a beautiful hymn with seven words, the seven last words of our Lord. He said, I sang out the most beautiful things I had in my soul so that I'd be pleasing to my future fiancé. And when I died, he said, it was because my love could no longer contain the desire I had to enter into your soul and to save your soul from hell. That's what sacrifice is. It's joy. It's suffering, yes. It's difficult, yes. But it's motivated by the love of God. And the love of God is all-powerful. That's why our Lord Jesus Christ died on the cross. That's why he mystically dies every time we celebrate Mass. That's what he wants, and that's what he's waiting for. He's waiting for you to open your heart so that he can go in and take possession, forgive you your sins, and prepare you an eternal dwelling place in heaven. That's what God wants to do for us. And that's what the nuns pray for. And that's why they sacrifice their life to God, so that we will be disposed to receive our Lord Jesus Christ into our souls. Sacra facite. Do something sacred with your life. Do something worthwhile with your life. Don't let it just blow away on the beach here in California. Don't let it just blow away having a good time. Do something, each and every one of us, we must do something sacred with our life. We must give God our souls for all of eternity. And to finish this little sermon and this little expression of what the monastic life is about, I'd like to tell you an example of two different deaths. One that I'm not sure he died, but I'm almost sure he died. And another, I didn't see the death itself, but someone explained it to me. One is the death of a young man. I'm not sure he died, but I think he probably died. When I was in Mexico, I spent some time, thanks be to God, with some beautiful souls in Mexico. As a priest, I spent 4 years in Mexico. And when you go into the city of Mexico City, you know, it's 24 million people. And you walk in the hospitals, and they're like skyscrapers. They're 10, 15, 20 stories high sometimes. And when you go in to give the sacraments of extreme unction to one person, since Mexico is in a general way very Catholic, or at least they have some type of desire to be Catholic, normally the priest walks out of the hospital giving 4 or 5, sometimes 10 or 15 extra unctions, because there's just so many people and they're just in dire straits. So I walked in to give the extra unction to one of our faithful, and I was walking out. A lady came up to me and said, my nephew has been in a serious motorcycle accident. He's probably going to die. Will you please see him? Will you please offer him the sacrament of confession, extreme unction? It's been a while since he's been to church. So I go into intensive care unit. I've got the gloves and the mask and the vest, and I'm perfectly sterilized in a certain sense, you know, so that I can't make anybody sick or I can't catch anybody else's disease. And I see a young man, about 25, more or less, a husky man, strong, or at least he was. He's bandaged up on his head. He had some kind of serious wound on his head. He had a hole on his face, he had a hole in his neck, they put a tube in his neck to be able to keep his breathing. And by a miracle of God, he was still conscious. But he couldn't speak. And I said to him, I'm a Catholic priest. You're in a bad way. You're about to slip away from this life. I offer you confession and extreme unction. That means God will forgive you your sins. Remember that he died on the cross for you. All you have to do is just say yes. I know you can't speak, just say you're sorry for your sins. Do you want to go to confession? He looked straight in my eyes, and he shook his head no. He said, I'll go, he made a sign like, later, maybe later. I said it again. He said it again. And I'll tell you, when I walked out of the hospital, I couldn't give him anything because he was conscious. When they're conscious and they refuse the sacrament, you can't do a thing. So I walked out of the hospital, I was cut in half. And I said to myself, why? Why did he refuse? Why didn't he want to love God? He's got nothing to lose. All he has to do is say, I'm sorry for my sins. And God would have done everything for him. You want to know why, I think? Why he refused the sacraments? Because he had the habit of saying no to God. He had the habit of saying, I'll go to confession, but maybe a couple of days later. Yeah, maybe I'll go to confession next week, or next month, or next year. Or I'll go to confession when I feel like coming back to practicing my faith. And you know, just 5 minutes before your death, if we have this bad habit of saying no to God, we're going to say no again. And we're going to die saying no to God. Pray for this man's soul. I don't know if he died. I don't know if he lived. I don't know if he finally was able to go to confession. He's a young 25-year-old guy amongst 25 million people in the Mexico City that I happened to be next to him when he was about to die, it seemed. And I never saw him again. But I pray for him a lot and ask you to do the same. What a horrible way to go, though, if we say no to God, if we have this habit of saying no to God. But how does a nun die? How does she give up her soul into the hands of God? I knew a nun, a very holy nun. She was the sister of Archbishop Lefebvre. She was the one that founded a monastery in Phoenixville, Pennsylvania at the time and was later translated to Spokane. She founded 6 monasteries all over the world. She spent 67 years behind 4 walls giving her life to God. She entered the convent when she was about 20, and she died when she was about 87 or so. And what did she do with her life? She prayed. And she did great wonders for the church. And how did she die? The last thing she said, she died near a feast of Our Lady. And she said, what a great grace it would be to die on the feast of Our Lady. She died for the first vespers of the feast of St. Teresa of Avila. St. Teresa of Avila is the one that founded all these monasteries in the 1500s. But let me explain to you how a nun dies. After having given her life to God, after having served him in total forgetfulness, after having let the world ignore them for all of the time that she spent in this world here below, finally comes her time of truth. Finally comes the time of great wonders for the church. And how did she die? The last thing she said, she died near a feast of Our Lady. And she said, what a great grace it would be to die on the feast of Our Lady. She died for the first vespers of the feast of St. Teresa of Avila. St. Teresa of Avila is the one that founded all these monasteries in the 1500s. But let me explain to you how a nun dies. After having given her life to God, after having served him in total forgetfulness, after having let the world ignore them for all of the time that she spent in this world here below, finally comes her time of truth. Finally comes the time when she is supposed to face God. Finally comes the time when she, who has prayed for all these people all of her life, is to appear before the judgment seat of God. And what happens? All of her daughters came in the room, and they knelt by her bed where she's giving up the ghost. And they sang hymns and canticles and spiritual songs. They sang the prayers of the agonizing. They sang the prayers that can prepare our soul to face God. And in perfect peace and in perfect tranquility,
2: She breathed out her soul into the face of God. Can you imagine that? Can you imagine dying with that spiritual peace in your soul? So, the way we live is the way we die. And if we have the habit of saying no to God, we'll say no to God and die that way. But if we have the habit of saying yes to God, we'll say that way. We'll say yes to God and we'll die that way. That's what a nun does. She says yes to God and she prays that you say yes to God. She prays for our families, she prays for our souls, and she wants to make us sanctuaries of God, temples of the Holy Ghost, where we sing God's praises for all of eternity with them in heaven. And that's what the epistle asks us to do. Be filled with the Holy Ghost, speaking to one another with psalms, hymns, and spiritual songs, singing and making melody in your hearts, giving thanks always for all things in the name of our Lord Jesus Christ to God the Father. In the name of the Father, and of the Son, and of the Holy Ghost.
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4: Peace be to you. Because the subject of grace is so very important, it might be well to continue it a bit here, and then to tell you how that grace is communicated to us. Grace divides the world actually into two kinds of humanity, the once born and the twice born. The once born are those who are born only of their parents. The twice born are those who are born of their parents and also born of God. One group of men are what might be called natural. The other, in addition to having nature, also share in a mysterious way in the divine life of God, and in his thoughts, and in his love. Grace is so very sensitive that it is possible for us to reject it many times, even during the day. Let me therefore tell you two incidents about grace. On one occasion, I went down from Belgium to Paris to preach a sermon in a church of Paris on the first Sunday of February. I stayed in a tiny little hotel near the Opera Comique, and in a small side room there was an Englishman playing a piano. I listened to him for a while and then complimented him and invited him to dinner. He said, "I have never eaten with a priest before." And I said, "Well, we are just like anyone else. If you stick me with a pin, I will bleed too." In the course of the dinner, he said, "I have a problem I would like to present to you." "I have never met," he said, "in my life, one good man or one good woman." I thanked him for the compliment, and then he went on to tell me that just a year from this coming 12th of February, over at that table there, indicating a table in the corner, he saw a woman trying to break a lump of sugar into a cup of coffee. He went over to her, broke the lump. She then told him how cruel her husband was, and he said, "Come and live with me." He said, "I'm now tired of her. I get tired of them all after about a year. And I wrapped up all of her clothes this morning, left them with the concierge, and told her to leave. But she left me this note." The note read, that if you do not continue living with me, I will commit suicide by throwing myself into the Seine. Now this is my problem, he continued. May I allow her to continue living with me to prevent her from committing suicide? And I said, no, you may never do evil that good may come from it, but in any case, what is more important, she will not commit suicide. It got to be late. He said, where are you going? I said, I'm going up to Montmartre. He said, I was just beginning to think that you were good. Now you're going up to that hellhole of Paris. Well, I said, there's something else on the hill of Montmartre besides dives and dens. There is the beautiful Basilica, the Sacred Heart, where there are hundreds of men every night in prayer and in perpetual adoration of our Lord and the Blessed Sacrament. Come with me. We went up together. He said, how long will you stay? I said, I intend to stay all night. But I will leave when you want to go. He stayed all night. And I suppose there were about 800 to 1,000 men spending the night there in prayer. When we left the next morning after I had read Mass, he said, this is the first time in my life I ever came in contact with goodness. He asked me to stay in Paris for a few days and teach him. I arranged to meet him that night. At the appointed hour, he came into the courtyard with another woman, not the woman involved in the story. And he said, the three of us will go out to dinner. I said, no, tonight I want to see you. Then I called him aside and I said, now, you received a great grace yesterday. You got the first dim contact with goodness and love and holiness. And tonight you have to make a choice. Either you're going out with this woman, or you're going out with me. Which will it be? He walked up and down the courtyard for a few minutes, and then came back to me and he said, well, Father, I think that I'll go out with her. And that is the end of the story. Now, these impulses of grace that he received could have developed him into a saint. But it was like the story of our Lord looking over Jerusalem. I would, thou wouldst not. Now let us take another incident. I used to do a great deal of parochial work in St. Patrick's Church, Soho Square, London, England. I opened the church door one cold Epiphany morning in the month of January. A limp figure fell in. It was a young woman, about 23, 24 years of age. And I said, how did you happen to be here? And she said, I didn't know where I was, Father. I said, oh, Father. Yes, she said, I used to be a Catholic. But not anymore. And I said, but why are you here? You seem to be a little bit intoxicated. What are you running away from?

before matinee. She said, I will on one condition, that you do not ask me to go to confession. I said, very well, I promise you not to ask you to go to confession. She said, I want you to promise me very faithfully that you will not ask me to go to confession. I said, I promise you faithfully not to ask you to go to confession. She came back that afternoon before matinee. I said, we have a beautiful Rembrandt and Van Dyck in this church. Would you like to see them? As we walked down the middle aisle, I gave her a gentle push into the confessional. I did not ask her to go, but she went to confession. She is now a nun in a convent of perpetual adoration in England. And here are two stories of responses to grace. In both instances, the human will was free. In the one, there was a correspondence. In the other, a rejection. We receive millions of these graces called actual graces. Everyone receives them. You need not be a Christian. Every Muslim and every Buddhist, every communist in the world receives actual grace. But here we're speaking of what is called now an habitual grace, a more permanent grace, that which creates in us a likeness that remains. And that brings up this particular problem. How is this grace communicated to us? How does it get into the soul? Perhaps you've seen signs on roadways. They are often painted on rocks which read, Jesus saves. Yes, indeed he does. The very practical question is how? We have a span of 20 centuries between the life of our Lord and our days. Yes, he is God. But how does he pour and infuse this divine life and power into our souls? Well, he does it by what are called sacraments. Now here we define the word sacrament in a very broad way. In Greek it means mystery. But a sacrament is any material or visible thing that is used as a sign or a channel of spiritual communication. We will go back about as far as we can to explain mysteries. We might say that the Lord made this world with a sense of humor. What do we mean by a sense of humor? We mean he made it sacramentally. We say a person has a sense of humor if he can see through things. We say a person has not a sense of humor if he cannot see through things. We say he's too thick. Now God made this world with a sense of humor in the sense that we were always to see him through things, like the poets do. We would look out on a mountain and think of the power of God. On the sunset, and think of the beauty of God. On a snowflake, and dwell on the purity of God. Notice that we would not be taking this world as seriously as do the materialists, to whom a mountain's just a mountain. A sunset is just a sunset, and a snowflake is just a snowflake. The serious-minded people of this world write only in prose. But those who have this penetrating glance of perceiving the eternal through time, the divine through the

0: have what we call the sacramental outlook on the universe. Now, coming up a little bit closer to our own experience, there are certain signs and events in our daily life which are a kind of natural sacrament. Take, for example, a word. A word has something audible about it, and at the same time, something unseen, invisible. If, for example, I tell a joke, and if it were a very amusing one, you might laugh. But if I told it to a horse would not even give a horse laugh. Why? Because you get the meaning. That's because you have a soul, a reason, and an intellect. The horse lacks that spiritual perceptive power, and hence does not get the meaning. So with a handshake. Handshake is something visible, material, fleshy. But there's also something spiritual about it, namely the communication of greeting and welcome. Now, if I take my right hand and lay it upon my left, as I am doing at this particular second, this is not a handshake. It has the visible aspect about it, most certainly, namely the clasping of hands, but it lacks that invisible element, which is the communication of personal warmth. A kiss is a kind of sacrament. It is something visible, and at the same time, something invisible, namely the communication of love. This is getting a bit away from the point, but I just cannot resist saying it. Have you noticed how very much our modern architecture is devoid of all decoration? What a contrast to the cathedrals, where there were all material things, even cows and angels, sometimes little devils peering around corners. The ancient architecture was always using material things as signs of something spiritual. But today our architecture is flat, nothing but steel and glass, almost like a cracker box. Why? Well, because our architects have no spiritual message to convey. The material is just the material, nothing else. Hence no decor, no significance, no meaning, no soul. I wonder if decor and decoration and so forth in architecture has not passed out of the world at the same time politeness has. We certainly are not as polite in this century as we were in another century. And possibly the reason is because we no longer believe that persons have souls. They are just other animals. And hence they are to be treated as means to our end. When you believe that in addition to a body there is a soul, then you begin to have great respect and reverence for personality. Now, after that digression on the relationship between architecture and politeness, we come back to the very important point again, is how do we ever contact the life of Christ and His grace. The basic idea that connects all that we have said with Him is this, that Christ Himself was the great sacrament. Because He was the Word made flesh. He was the God-man. We would have seen a man, but we would have known that he was the Son of God. Therefore, Christ is the supreme sacrament of history. His human nature was the sign of his divinity. We saw God through his body. We see eternity through his time. And the loving God, in the form of a man who was like to us in all things save sin. Now our blessed Lord took his human nature to heaven. Once he is glorified in heaven, as we said in speaking of the ascension, he is our mediator, our intercessor, our high priest, who can have compassion for us and on us, because he passed through our temptations and our sufferings and our trials. Because he is God as well as man, he is going to pour down upon us from heaven his truth, his power, his grace, his life. And how will he do it? He will not do it through what we might call his bodiness, because that is already glorified in heaven. He will do it through things and also through human natures. He will use certain things in this world as extensions of his glorified body. These things might be water, bread, and oil, and so forth, as channels or vehicles for the communication of his divine life. Now, he himself instituted these sacraments. But why did he do it? Well, first of all, because his life is so very rich that it has to have various manifestations in life. It is very much like the light of the sun. The sun is so very bright that if we are to understand its inner beauty, we have to shoot that sunlight through a prism. And when we do, it splits up into the seven rays of the spectrum. And so our blessed Lord, having a life that is infinitely rich, shoots this divine life through the prism of the church, and it splits up, not into the seven rays of the spectrum, but into the seven sacraments of the church. And then another reason why he used sacraments was because this material world of ours has to be spiritualized. God not only redeems man, he redeems things. So we lay hold of material things like water and oil and bread and so forth, and we make them serve God. Too often they've been used for purposes that were not divine. We have a body too, as well as a soul. And we get all of our spiritual thoughts, at least the beginning of them, through the senses. And why, therefore, simply because we have a body as well as a soul, should God not use things that appeal to our senses? Some material signs, which would be to us telltales and revelations of this grace that he's pouring into our souls. For example, it would be wonderful if he used water to indicate that our great sin that we inherited from Adam was being washed away. Bread would be a very good sign and symbol of nourishment. Oil strengthens us in the natural order. Might also be a very good sign, too, for strengthening our souls. So as once divinity used humanity, so now divinity uses humanity and things in order that there might be something trans-historical, trans-cosmic, in order that there might be the divine life of Christ pouring into our souls. That is how the Christ in heaven contacts us in this day and age. How many sacraments are there? Seven. Why seven? Because there are seven conditions for leading a physical life, and there ought to be seven conditions for leading a spiritual life. Five of these conditions are individual, and two refer to society. In order to live a physical, natural life, one, I must be born. Two, I must grow to maturity. Three, I must nourish myself. Four, I must heal my wounds. Five, I must drive out traces of disease. Then, as a member of society, one, there must be a propagation of the human species, and two, there must be government. Now, over and above this human life, there is the divine life. And there are seven conditions of leading that divine life. If I am to live the Christ life, I must be born to it. That is the sacrament of baptism. Two, I must grow to maturity and accept the responsibilities of life. That is the sacrament of confirmation. Three, I must nourish myself, sustain this divine life. That is the sacrament of the Holy Eucharist. Four, I must heal the wounds of my soul caused by sin. That is the sacrament of penance or confession. Five, I must drive out all the traces of the disease of sin that are found in my senses. That is the sacrament of the healing of the sick. And as a member of society, there must be a propagation of the kingdom of God, the growth of the mystical body of Christ. That is the sacrament of matrimony. And finally, there must be divine government. There must be holy orders, or the sacrament, the episcopacy, and the priesthood. Now, the reception of the grace that is in these sacraments is very effective in our soul, because it is Christ that confers the grace. The mere fact, for example, that we turn on a faucet, water comes out. The water does not come out because we subjectively believe that water will come forth. And the divine life of Christ is poured into our soul by the mere fact that we receive the sacrament. Of course, we must not put an obstacle in the way of receiving the sacraments, but it is Christ who baptizes. It is Christ who forgives sins. There are ministers, of course, there are bishops and there are priests, but we alone, Christ, our eyes and our hands and our lips, it is He who gives the grace. That, incidentally, is why even though you received a sacrament from an unworthy priest, it would still be a sacrament, because the sanctification does not depend upon the priest. Because sunlight comes through a dirty window, sunlight is not polluted. A messenger may be very ragged, but he could still bear the message of a king. So you see the church, the mystical body of Christ, takes care of you from the cradle to the grave. It meets you in all of the events and circumstances of life. And your sanctification does not depend upon our preaching. It depends upon Christ Himself. This is the sweet.
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A short meditation from the wisdom of the saints. Oh, how great is the priest! The priest will only be understood in heaven. Were he understood on earth, people would die, not of fear, but of love. 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
1: In the name of the Father, and of the Son, and of the Holy Ghost. Amen. Mighty faithful, we celebrate today this great feast of our Mother. Also, great feast for our Lord, because you know this is the day of His conception. Just after Mother Mary said, "Yes, thy will be done, I am the handmaid of the Lord," Jesus came to life in His human nature, of course, because in His divine nature, He's eternal. But this is the moment He started to be as man, with His human soul, His human body, His human nature. But of course, this is a great feast of our Mother, the feast, the day in which she became the Mother of God. And we can ask ourselves, what did attract, convince the Holy Trinity to give Mother Mary this incredible, unique privilege of becoming the Mother of God? And you already know the answer, because this is the fruit of the mystery we ask when we pray our rosary. Humility. Humility was the virtue that irresistibly pushed, encouraged our Lord to come to Mother Mary. And I want to meditate with you, especially quoting some passages from St. Alphonsus of Ligori, this virtue of humility of our Mother. Because this is not only important to understand what did happen, but also to understand the importance of this virtue for our spiritual life. So I really suggest you to read, you know, in the Glories of Mary, from St. Alphonsus, the chapter he wrote about the Annunciation. It's full of quotes of the Holy Scripture and the Father of the Church. Very interesting to nourish our meditation today. And St. Alphonsus then highlights this incredible humility of our Mother, saying that this is really the reason why God came to her. Our Lord, in the Holy Canticles, Old Testament, speaking precisely of the humility of this most humble virgin, said, "While the king was at his repose, my spikenard," that's a costly perfumed ointment much valued in the ancient times, so, "spikenard, sent for the odor thereof." St. Antoninus, commenting on these words, says that the spikenard, inasmuch as it is a small and lowly plant, was a type of the humility of Mary, whose fragrance ascended to heaven and drew even from the bosom of the Eternal Father into her virginal womb the divine word. The spikenard, says St. Alphonsus, is a small herb and signified the Blessed Virgin, who exhaled the smell of humility, which sent ascended even to heaven, and in heaven, as it were, awakened him who was in his repose, God, and brought him to rest in her womb. Thus, the Lord, drawn by the fragrance of this humble virgin, chose her for his Mother, when he wished to become man to redeem the world. So you can imagine the scene in the Mother Mary, by her humility, kind of spreading this perfume, fragrance, you know, nice smell, irresistible. You know, when there is a nice smell and you catch it, you stay kind of absorbed, you know, by the smell, fascinated. That's good. So St. Alphonsus said this is exactly what happened. It's an image, of course, with the Son of God, the Verb, the Word of God. And Jesus was in heaven, the second person of the Holy Trinity was in heaven, and suddenly this perfume, this fragrance came, this humility of Mother Mary. Oh, I need to go there. Irresistible. Humility makes the soul irresistible to God. That's something, I would say, very important for us. You know, so many times we wonder, we ask ourselves, how can I get this grace from our Lord? I'm asking, am I not getting anything? Maybe it's because there is no smell of humility. Oh, yes, of course, a bit of humility, but not that fragrance, you know, irresistible scent of humility that irresistibly attracted our Lord to Mother Mary. If you want to get some grace from Jesus' heart, humility will always be the key. That's the first point. Now, St. Alphonsus continues, and examine, you know, has a look at the attitude of Our Lady, because, you know, if you read the Gospel, we don't have so many words from her. Just one question, how is that possible? And then the answer, thy will be done, I am the handmaid of the Lord. But St. Alphonsus says, first we see that she got disturbed. But what does the humble Mary answer to these salutations so full of praises? Blessed art thou amongst women. She answered, nothing. Nothing. But she was disturbed, thinking on such a salutation. And why was she disturbed? Through fear of illusion? Or through modesty at the sight of a man, as some suppose, remembering that the angel appeared to her in human form? Not at all, says St. Alphonsus. The text is clear. She was troubled at his saying, Turbata est in sermone eius, says St. Luke. As Eusebius Emissenus remarks, not by his appearance, but by his speech. Such a disturbance was then wholly owing to her humility at hearing those praises, so far beyond her humble esteem of herself. Hence, the more she is exalted by the angel, the more she humbles herself, and the more she considers her nothingness. Saint Bernardine remarks, if the angel had said that she was the greatest sinner in the world, Mary would not have been thus surprised. But in hearing those exalted praises, she was greatly disturbed. She was troubled because, being so full of humility, she abhorred every praise and desired that none but her Creator to give of every good, to the giver of every good, should be praised and blessed. Mary said exactly this to Saint Bridget during an apparition, speaking of the time when she became Mother of God. I disliked my own praise and only wished to hear that of the giver and creator. So this is the first sign of her deepest humility. She's listening praises, we can say, in a way that no woman before her ever listened to. Blessed art thou amongst all women, and you will be the mother of the Savior. That's unbelievable. Look the way she reacts. She feels there's something wrong. I'm not like that. I'm not that. Of course, you know, humility doesn't say anything against truth, but humility cannot stand praises, doesn't like praises. And in this we can see the opposite, you know. In our poor human heart, full with pride, we love praises. Oh, what did you say? Oh yes, I'm good, I'm smart, I'm intelligent, handsome, beautiful, whatever. We love that. Mother Mary, and she was all that and a lot more. No, you know, she feels uncomfortable. That feels awkward, you know? And this is the second, you know, the first, you know, manifestation of humility. Humility doesn't like vainglory, boasting. The opposite of the world. You know, in the world, the more you boast, the more important you are. And you need to publish on internet, on Instagram, on Facebook, all the good you did, and I went there, and I went there, and I went there, and I did that, I was with this person, and this famous man, and famous woman. Oh, he's important. He's someone. She's someone. Mother Mary? No, I don't need that. This is not me. This is not humility. What a lesson for us. What a lesson for us. So first, she gets disturbed, and that says a lot about her humility. Then, she cannot believe she's the chosen one, because what the angel is telling her is extremely clear. There is no way She didn't understand. And this is what St. Alphonsus remarks. I would remark that the Blessed Virgin had already well learned from the Holy Scriptures that the time foretold by the prophets for the coming of the Messiah had arrived, that the weeks of Daniel were now completed, that already, according to the prophecy of Jacob, the scepter of Judah had passed into the hands of Herod. Now, all the prophecies of the Old Testament showing when the Messiah will come. And she knew that a virgin was to be the mother of the Messiah. And she hears those praises offered by the angel to herself, which seemed to belong only to the mother of God. That was clear. Did it then come into her mind that perhaps she herself might be that chosen mother of God? No. Her profound humility did not permit this thought. These praises had no other effect than to cause her great fear, so that, as St. Peter Chrysologus remarks, as Christ wished to be consoled by an angel, so must the Virgin be encouraged by an angel. As the Savior willed to be comforted by an angel, so it was necessary St. Gabriel, seeing Mary so full of fear at that salutation, should encourage her, saying, "Fear not, Mary, for thou hast found grace with God. Do not fear, O Mary, nor be surprised by the great titles by which I have saluted thee. For if thou art so little and humble in thine own eyes, God, who exalts the humble, has made thee worthy to find the grace lost by men." So the second point, humility makes us think absolutely that we are unworthy of great responsibilities, or that we are not better than anyone else. Maybe any other young lady at that time would have listened to these words of the angel. "Yes, here I am. I want to be the mother of God. Here I am, please. Mother Mary, no, I can't be. It can't be true. It can't be true." And it was, reading her mind, it was absolutely honest, sincere. Well, no, false humility, of course. She was convinced it can be. I'm the last one. This is the beauty of humility. Humility really convinces us that we cannot by ourselves. We're not worthy by ourselves. And now, the third step, the third sign of her humility, the way she accepts. And this is when we see this is true humility. She was indeed well enlightened to understand how great the dignity of the Mother of God was. She has no illusion about it. She already had been assured by the angel that she was this happy mother chosen by the Lord. But with all this, she is not at all raised in her own esteem, stopped not at all to enjoy her exaltation, but considering on one side her own nothingness, and on the other infinite majesty of her God, who chose her for his mother, she knows how unworthy she is of such an honor, but would by no means oppose herself to his will. So this is what's happening in Mother Mary's mind. She's nothing. She knows. And she will say it just a few minutes now, from now, "I'm the handmaid of the Lord." But she knows who God is. Humility is not only the conviction of our own nothingness, but above all, the conviction of who God is. He's everything. He's the Lord. He's my creator. He's my life. He's my eternity. Whatever he wants, this is what I want. And this is humility. So, false humility would say, "Oh no, I'm not worthy. I don't accept. I will never be able to do that." Yes, of course, you will never be able to do that. You, by your strength. But with God, everything is possible. This is what the angel just said. So, considering that she's nothing, of course, but God wants it. That's it. Problem solved. Nothing to say. "Thy will be done. I'm the handmaid of the Lord." And in this way, she shows us that she knew perfectly what real humility is. Humility is not pusillanimity. Pusillanimity is when we don't want to do great things for God, because we don't trust our strength, I won't be able to do it. Of course you won't be able to do it. This is not what God is asking for you. He's asking from you to trust him, and he will give you the grace to do it. And this is exactly the attitude of Mother Mary. You know, she showed until now that she was absolutely not trusting herself. She is convinced about her nothingness. But when God talks, that's it. He's the Lord. He's my creator. He's everything. Thy will be done. And the way she accepts the mission, it's a great proof of humility. And again, it's not me. It's you, my Lord. You want it? I will go for it. I accept it. And now let's conclude. Lucifer, said Saint Bernard, seeing himself endowed with great beauty, aspired to exalt his throne above the stars and make himself like to God. Now, what would not that proud spirit have said and attempted if he had seen himself adorned with the privileges of Mary? Not so the humble Mary. The more she saw herself exalted, the more she humbled herself. Ah, Lady, for this beautiful humility, thou hast indeed merited to be regarded by God with peculiar love, to charm thy king with thy beauty, to draw him with the sweet fragrance of thy humility from his repose in the bosom of God into thy most pure womb. Saint Jerome confirms this by saying that God chose her for his own mother, more for her humility than for all her other sublime virtues. And Mother Mary said to Saint Bridget, how much did I merit such a grace to be made the mother of my Lord, if not because I knew my nothingness and humbled myself? In a word, Saint Augustine says that the humility of Mary was like a ladder by which our Lord deigned to descend upon earth to become man in her womb. And Saint Antoninus confirmed this by saying that the humility of the Virgin was her most perfect and the next preparation to become the Mother of God. So, you know, I think this meditation is very important for us. First, to understand better our mother, her psychology, to understand our mother, the way she was thinking, the way she was preparing herself. You know, she was absolutely not considering the possibility of being the mother of the Savior, but God appears to her, talks to her through the angel. When she's sure that it's God, she accepts humbly. But all this preparation, all these, you know, these virtues she got, the most important was her humility. So this is the same for us. Sometimes we wonder, why am I not progressing my spiritual life? Why am I not receiving more graces? Why am I not receiving that virtue? Why am I maybe falling into these kind of sins again and again and again? You want the answer? Here it is. Humility. Humility is the key. If we fall into sin, it's because of pride. If we resist sin, it's because of humility. If we don't progress in spiritual life, it's because of pride. If we receive great graces in our spiritual life, it's because of humility. So let's ask our mother, you know, to really give us this grace of humility. Let's ask for it. Let's not, you know, seek the praises and the boasting of the world. Let's be convinced of our nothingness, and above all, let's be convinced of the greatness of our Lord. The conviction of the greatness of God is the foundation of humility. In the name of the Father, and of the Son, and of the Holy Ghost. Amen.
2: St. Thomas Aquinas says, there are 3 degrees of obedience. There is the obedience which is necessary for salvation, to the commandments of God, to the precepts of the Church, such as our Sunday Mass, abstaining from servile work, holy days, days of fast and abstinence, and so on. These are strict obligations necessary for salvation. But then there's obedience which is a counsel of perfection, which we strive to be more obedient than we have to be, whether it be to the traditions of the Church, to the practices of the Church, to our superiors, to our parents, to our elders. We strive to be obedient. We, with docility, interiorly, generously give up our own self-will because we know that our self-will is the principal obstacle to our sanctification. We must vanquish it, mortify it, put to death that self-will, and obedience is the way to do it. That's why it is that for those who long to live the Catholic life to perfection, that is to say, the religious, the vow of obedience, this evangelical counsel, is so precious. It defines the religious life. So the person who is consecrating himself to the things of God doesn't choose for himself where he goes, what he does, what he eats. Everything is given by the superiors, by the community. Everything is determined. And that way we vanquish once and for all our self-will. It's living what our divine Savior said. When he said, it's recorded in St. Matthew's Gospel, if any man will come after me, let him deny himself and take up his cross and follow me. Denying himself denies self-will, because that's what's closest to us, the counsel of perfection. The religious life is in the sign of the sanctity of the Church. When a person willingly, joyfully gives up his own will to serve God, that's the ideal.
1: In the name of the Father, and of the Son, and of the Holy Ghost, amen. My dear faithful, a few words to meditate with you, to celebrate with you this great feast of Our Lady of the Rosary, Our Lady of the Victories. You know, previously, this feast was called this way to show that divine providence gave us the rosary as a great means of sanctification, a great weapon against the devil and against all the evil and errors in the world. And I really encourage you to look at the history of the feast. You will see this is very striking as divine providence, you know, by important battles and facts and events, show that the rosary has this great power. And today, you know, I would just quote a little bit what Saint Louis Marie Grignion de Montfort says in this excellent book, The Secret of the Rosary. I really encourage you to read this book. It's not long, it's a short one. You have plenty of time during this month to read it. You will see, it's really not long. And it helps us really to give the rosary the importance divine providence wants us to give to the rosary. We have a treasure, mighty faithful. We have a little treasure in this rosary. I just want to highlight two aspects with a few examples. First, why is the rosary called rosary? That's a good question. We pray it every day, but maybe we don't know why it's called this way. So Saint Louis Marie Grignion de Montfort explains it, and it's beautiful. Ever since Blessed Alain de la Roche re-established this devotion, it was in the 15th century, in 1460, the voice of the people, which is the voice of God, gave it the name of the Rosary, which means crown of roses. That is to say that every time people say the Rosary devoutly, they place on the heads of Jesus and Mary 153 white roses and 16 red roses. Being heavenly flowers, these roses will never fade or lose their beauty. Our Lady has approved and confirmed this name of the Rosary. She has revealed to several people that each time they say a Hail Mary, they are giving her a beautiful rose, and that each complete rosary makes her a crown of roses. So the entire rosary, when we pray the three mysteries, we have 153 Hail Marys, 153 roses, and also 16, our Father, 16 red roses. And he gives a few examples. The Jesuit brother, Alphonsus Rodriguez, used to say his rosary with such fervor that he often saw a red rose come out of his mouth at each Our Father, and a white rose at each Hail Mary, both equal in beauty and differing only in color. The chronicles of St. Francis tell of a young friar who had the praiseworthy habit of saying this Crown of Our Lady every day before dinner. One day, for some reason or other, he did not manage to say it. The refectory bell had already been rung when he asked the superior to allow him to say it before coming to the table. And having obtained permission, he withdrew to his cell to pray. After he had been gone a long time, the superior sent another friar to fetch him. What's happening? He's not coming. And he found him in his room bathed in a heavenly light in the presence of Our Lady and two angels. Beautiful roses kept issuing from his mouth at each Hail Mary. And the two angels were taking them one by one and placing them on Our Lady's head, while she smilingly accepted them. Finally, two other friars who had been sent to find out what had happened to the first two saw the same scene, and Our Lady did not leave until the whole rosary had been said. So the complete rosary is a large crown of roses, and each chaplet of 5 decades is a little wreath of flowers, or a little crown of heavenly roses, which we place on the heads of Jesus and Mary. The rose is the queen of flowers, and so the rosary is the rose of devotions, and the most important one. That's beautiful, highly faithful, and that's very encouraging, because you know we are saying, I hope, our daily rosary, but sometimes we can be maybe a bit discouraged, or because we don't see fruits, or because of the routine, you know, every day I say my rosary, the 5 decades or the 15 decades, and routine, you know, can come. So we need to remember that. Each one of our Hail Marys is a rose that comes from our mouth to our mother. That happens at each rosary. And you know, before Mass, we pray the rosary, this is what happened. I would like to have the eyes of the angels and see all the roses, you know, going to Our Lady during the entire rosary. This is what's happening. Let's have faith. So first, we understand what is it called rosary, and this is beautiful. We are really honoring our mother. And this is also very important because sometimes, you know, we only see the rosary as a way of asking things. But more than asking is praising. We love our mother. So we give them flowers, and this is the rosary. 53 flowers in each rosary. That's beautiful. Then, St. Louis Marie explains, why 3 chaplets? Why Divine Providence wants us to pray the 3 chaplets, the 3 mysteries? This is not casual. This is also important because you know, nowadays they wanted to change that. But he explains that the 3 chaplets have a deep meaning. The Rosary of Our Lady is divided into 3 chaplets of 5 decades each for the following reasons. First, to honor the 3 persons of the Blessed Trinity. Of course, 3 in our religion is a sacred number because this is the number of God. This is the number of God. So each mystery praises some divine person. Then, to honor the life, death, and glory of our Lord Jesus Christ. Of course, you know that the joyful mystery, honor the life of Jesus. The sorrowful mystery, the death of Jesus. And the glorious mystery, the resurrection of Jesus. So each chaplet puts us in contact with some special aspect of Jesus' life. Then, the 3 chaplets also helps us to imitate, to remind us, the church triumphant. to help the members of the church militant and to bring relief to the church suffering. It reminds us that the church, the communion of saints, is divided in three parts. So we have the church militant, this is us, joyful mysteries. The suffering church, purgatory, of course, the sorrowful mystery. And then the triumphant church, all the saints in heaven, with Jesus and Mary, the glorious mystery. Fourth reason, to imitate the three groups into which the psalms are divided. The first being for the purgative life, the second for the illuminative life, and the third for the unitive life. But this is a bit more complicated to understand. If you know a little bit about spirituality and the spiritual authors, that sounds familiar. Now, the spiritual authors in the church, and this from the first centuries of the church, they divide the spiritual life into kind of three steps, three different times. First, when the soul starts its spiritual life, there is the purgative life. We need to get rid of sin. We need to really make penance for the past life. So this is the purgative life. The effort of the soul in the beginning is precisely to get rid of sin. And this is reminded, you know, in the sorrowful mystery. The sorrowful mystery, Jesus gets rid of our sins and he helps us to really put sin away from our life, from our existence. Then you have the illuminative life. What happens in the spiritual life? When we started to get purified of our weaknesses, little by little, God reveals himself to the soul. He shows his beauty, how amazing he is, how love he is. And the soul gets absolutely amazed, in awe, contemplating this mystery of God, of this loving God. And these are the joyful mystery. When we are put in contact with this incredible mystery of the incarnation of God, made man for us. And finally, you know, when the soul, after years and years of contemplating Jesus and his beauty and the beauty of God, the soul becomes more united to God in such a way that in the end, it will become almost one with God. This is what you can see, you know, in the life of the saint, that there is a point that they are so united to God that all that they say, all that they do, is like God doing it or saying it through them. It's beautiful. I remember the case, you know, an example in the life of the Saint Holy Priest of Ars, Saint John Marie Vianney. One day, a man heard, you know, that this priest is a saint and he was doing miracles. So he was curious. He was curious and he wanted to go there to have a look. And he went there and he saw Saint John Marie Vianney. And he came back. And one of his friends asked him, "So, did you see the man of God?" And he answered, "No, I didn't see the man of God. I saw God in a man." And this is exactly that. You know, when the soul is so united to God, then there is something divine that flows from this person. And this is the third part of the spiritual life, the united way. And this is what reminds us the glorious mystery, that there will be a moment when we will be all saints, all united to Jesus forever in eternity. So you know there is a meaning. And finally, the fifth reason, says Saint Marie-Gagnon de Montfort, to give us graces in abundance during life, peace at death, and glory in eternity. So each chaplet has special fruits. Grace in abundance during life, while we contemplate Jesus' life. Peace at death, when we contemplate Jesus' passion. And glory in eternity, when we contemplate Jesus' resurrection, ascension, Pentecost, assumption, coronation of our mother. So you can see, this is beautiful. And we have a lot of matter to meditate when you are praying the rosary. And each rosary we pray, the joyful, the sorrowful, the glorious mystery, they are very rich. A lot of things, a lot of graces for us. So this is why You know, we need to have a great devotion to our rosary. And I finish encouraging you, you know, to wear and praying the rosary. Like this saint, like this king. No, it wasn't a saint in the beginning. King Alphonsus of Leon and Galicia. Another example quoted in the book of Saint Louis Marie that I really encourage you to read. Our Lady not only blesses those who preach a rosary, but she highly rewards all those who, by their example, get others to say it. So let's not only pray it, let's encourage people to pray it. Alphonsus, king of Leon and Galicia, very much wanted all his servants to honor the Blessed Virgin by saying the rosary. So he used to hang a large rosary on his belt, though he never said it himself. Ah, that's wrong. Not enough to show it, you have to pray it. Nevertheless, his wearing it encouraged his courtiers to say the rosary devoutly. Of course, if the king is wearing the rosary, that's a great preaching by this only fact. One day the king fell seriously ill, and when he was given up for dead, he found himself in spirit before the judgment seat of our Lord. Many devils were there accusing him of all the sins he had committed. And our Lord was about to condemn him when Our Lady came forward to speak in his favor. She called for a pair of scales and had his sins placed in one of the balances, while she put the large rosary which he had always worn on the other scale, together with all the rosaries that had been said through his example. It was found that the rosaries weighed more than his sins. That was close. Looking at him with great kindness, Our Lady said, "As a reward for the little service you did for me in wearing my rosary, I have obtained a great grace for you from my son. Your life will be spared for a few more years. See that you spend those years wisely and do penance." When the king regained consciousness, he cried out, "Blessed be the rosary of the Most Holy Virgin Mary, by which I have been delivered from eternal damnation." After he had recovered his health, he spent the rest of his life in spreading devotion to the rosary and said it faithfully every day. People who love the Blessed Virgin ought to follow the example of King Alphonsus and that of the saints whom I have mentioned, says Saint Louis Marie, so that they too may win other souls for the confraternity of the Holy Rosary. They will receive great graces here on earth and finally eternal life. So let's pray a rosary. Let's put as many roses as we can on the head of our mother. And let's make people pray this rosary. In the name of the Father, and of the Son, and of the Holy Ghost. Amen.
3: Today is the fourth Sunday after Epiphany, and the reading is taken from St. Paul's letter to the Romans, chapter 13. "Brethren, owe no man anything except to love one another, for he who loves his neighbor has fulfilled the law. For thou shalt not commit adultery, thou shalt not kill, thou shalt not steal, and thou shalt not bear false witness, thou shalt not covet. And if there is any other commandment, it is summed up in this saying, thou shalt love thy neighbor as thyself. Love does no evil to a neighbor. Love, therefore, is the fulfillment of the law." Please stand for the gospel. The Holy Gospel is taken from St. Matthew, chapter 8. "At that time, Jesus got into a boat, and his disciples followed him. And behold, there rose a great storm on the sea, so that the boat was covered by the waves, but he was asleep. So his disciples came to him and woke him, saying, 'Lord, save us, we perish.' But Jesus said to them, 'Why are you fearful, ye of little faith?' Then he arose and rebuked the wind and the sea, and there came a great calm. And the men marveled, saying, 'What manner of man is this, that even the wind and the sea obey him?'" The words of the Holy Gospel. Please sit down. This Thursday is the feast of the purification of Our Lady. We'll have a high mass and the busting of candles at the school at 8:05 in the morning. So again, this Thursday, the presentation of the Child of Jesus in the temple, high mass at the school at 8:05 in the morning. First Friday, Friday is the first Friday, we'll have our normal high masses, and after each mass, we'll have the busting of throats in honor of St. Blaise. So again, this Friday, we'll have the blessing of throats after each of the masses for the first Friday. In the name of the Father, and of the Son, and of the Holy Ghost, amen. So in this early part of the 21st century, we seem to be fighting one of the greatest battles, we can say spiritual battles, in church history, this battle against liberalism and modernism, you know, which is obviously a battle against the true church of our Lord. And so the modernists who are shoving down the latest novelty down our throats are in the church that we profess to be in, and yet we can say that they are not of the church. Obviously, the church, the Catholic Church, does not permit her members to doubt the doctrines of faith and morals. You know, to doubt something of our religion, that is, of the faith, is to question the very veracity of the founder. And of course, our founder is no less a person than Jesus Christ himself. You know, if this was a question of a human founder of our religion, like a Martin Luther or Calvin, it'd be one thing. But to doubt God himself is something that cannot be permitted. And therefore, to doubt the truthfulness of our Lord's words through his mystical body, the church, and we can say, is to call him a liar. You know, what do we read in the Gospels when the people doubt our Lord? They say, and your saying is hard, and who can hear it? This is what some of the Jews and some of our disciples of our Lord said 2,000 years ago. And so today, we can say they are saying the same thing. The modernists are questioning him, but they are not questioning him. But they are not like the Jews of the old, or these disciples who left our Lord.

many miles to Mass when there is one only minutes away from your home by foot, not by car, by foot, just minutes away. And so the temptations are strong time for us to give up the fight. You know, maybe we ask that question, why do we fight? The odds are great. Everyone thinks we're crazy. You know, it's easy just to go along with the crowd. And so experience proves then that this does happen among many of the people that come to our churches and parish. You know, when they first come to our churches, what do they notice? Especially if you come from a Novus Ordo church, maybe come here for the first time or the first month, you notice that there is a peace. You notice there is no heresy. And you notice maybe there are no parishioners that question any of the church teachings. So maybe for us who have been coming to the traditional Mass for a very long time, we take it for granted. But just think of a person who comes here, again, for that first month. In a way, they maybe look at it a little more objectively because they came from something that was, while we're here, we have had this peace for so long in our society church. So to come here then, nothing less than for these people come maybe, is a profession of faith that I will not submit myself to the liberalism and modernism that exists in the churches around me. You know, people say, I just want to be Catholic. I don't want to be an ecumenist. I don't want altar girls in my parish. I don't want all of this stuff. And we know in a way that it's our birthright, that my faith should not be taken away from me. But alas, then, with many people, again, as I said, they come maybe after 6-7 months, maybe after a year, maybe a couple years. You know, the consolations go away. We don't look at things objectively any longer. So like I said, when you come from a parish that has shown that modernism, and you come here and you say, wow, I've been missing this. But after being here for several years, then you don't see that side anymore. And we begin to get those thoughts. Well, it was nice while it lasted, but when it really comes down to the nitty-gritty of all of it, it was just too much. And we begin to say, well, maybe it's not so bad, the place that I left. You know, maybe I should just keep my eyes down when I go to church, open my 1962 missal, and everything will be fine. You know, so sometimes it can be tempting for us when we see people do that to call them cowards or just giving up the fight. But hopefully we can remain humble when we see things like that, because we know that we can be the next one that just quits. And as I said it many times in the past, many of our priests have given up the battle in fighting liberalism and modernism. And I'd like to quote here a letter that was recently sent to our Superior General. He shared it with all of us. I've been quoting some letters here over the last couple months from Bishop Fillet. And this was from one of our former priests that gave up fighting the way we fight. Obviously, we are out of the church, quote unquote. Obviously, we are trying to fight liberalism and modernism in a more open way. Well, this priest thought, I should just go back and do the Novus Ordo Mass. So I'd like to quote what he tells our Superior General. It has been several years since I wrote to you regarding my decision to leave the society for what would be an eventual incarnation into a diocese. During the last years, I have followed the society's progress and watched with interest the developments during the last 12 months in particular. From the vantage point of one who has left the society for regularization in the church, I ask your indulgence as I offer some thoughts since my last correspondence. I understand that you are in a position of grave difficulty with pressure on both sides to have the society canonically regularized or to keep it apart from Rome of today. I would not presume to lecture your lordship, but only to mention some aspects of my own experience. And then he has some very interesting things to say here. I have to admit that I have been wrong on a number of counts, on most counts, if I am entirely honest. Were I to reduce my errors to a single factor, it would

0: be that I had looked at things excessively and in an abstract way rather than in a concrete manner. I saw the new Mass as Catholic, per se, not having any heresy in it as such. The truth is that even the most conservative celebration of the new Mass is apt to cheapen the worship of God, with the accompanying detriment to the faith. I can say this even as one who celebrates all Novus Ordo Masses to the east, ad orientem, with sung Masses accompanied by Gregorian chant and incense, as much as Latin as possible, all according to the strictest interpretation of the general instruction of the Roman Missal, the new Roman Missal. In the concrete, it's still a disaster on account of the ecumenical motives of the reform successively implemented. And then he goes on. The same applies to the Second Vatican Council in an abstract manner and with some effort. So again, I'll say that. The same applies to the Second Vatican Council. In abstract and with some effort, the documents can be interpreted in a Catholic manner, with the exception of Dignitatis Humanae, according to the hermeneutic of contuity thesis. However, the concrete interpretation is anything but orthodox, because the texts were never intended to be understood in the light of tradition. I know that your lordship is well versed in the recent controversies of Amore Laetitia, that recent letter of Pope Francis. Conservative bishops gloss over the document as being interpreted in the light of tradition and technically free of all error. The concrete reality is a totally heterodox interpretation altogether. The point of this note is to warn the Society of St. Pius X, from making the same mistake that I did, viewing things apart from their context. The concrete reality is very ugly, a church both morally and doctrinally corrupt at every level and in almost every agency. This I affirm from what is regarded as one of the most conservative dioceses in my country. There are many good priests in the diocesan structure who look to the Society for direction, and many of them hope for an agreement. I do not pretend to know what would be better for the Society, but I do urge you and your assistants to give due consideration to the actual reality of the Church and not to underestimate the evil which pervades her around the world. The structure in which I now found myself is barely recognizable as Catholic, and the jackals occupy the most positions of influence in the diocese. The Society is perhaps the only formal group of bishops and priests to make any real and sincere effort to identify the causes of the Church's problems and to admonish their churchmen who by their scandal are leading souls to their perdition. Should there be an agreement, it will be necessary for the Society to enter with eyes wide open and knowing that the battle is not ended, but has entered a new phase. So I think it's an interesting letter from one of our former society priests who, like I was saying, I can go back, close my eyes, and everything is fine. Well, after going back, he realizes how difficult it is, and it's very difficult to come back. So it's a great battle that we fight on. The odds are very great. And when will it end? Well, the first thing that we should not do then is to get discouraged in this battle. As I said, it's long, it's tough, but it will end one day, either here on earth or after we die. And that's something we should always remember. No matter how long this battle may last, it can only last until the day we die, when we leave this vow of tears to the next life. And so this battle should not discourage us because it will end one day. But we should not resign ourselves to this fact. that it will end. We should use this long, drawn-out battle with the devil flesh in the world to incite us then to think more of heaven and of death. So if we see all this evil happening around us, especially in the church, well, that should incite us then to want to leave this world in spirit. And if this thought can have success for us, it will ensure our eternal salvation. So if we are seeing the problems around us and it's moving us to do the right thing, well, what are the things that should be moving us to do? It should be moving us to go to church more often, not just when we have to. It should move us to do the family rosary with the conviction that we have to do so if we want to remain faithful to the end. It should move us to do more spiritual reading to see how other saints who have borne with difficulties that they have to face. It should move us to more of an examination of our own consciences on a daily basis. It should move us to want to send our children to those backward schools, cost what it may. Cost what it may. And we would do so because this filthy world has nothing to offer to us. And not only that, it disappoints us. You know, why did we come here in the first place? What drove us then to a society chapel? What made us come here in the first place? And so the saints do these things. When a bad situation arises, they do something about it rather than complaining of what's going on. And I think our founder is a good example of that. You know, many people cried about what the local parishes were doing. They do this and they do that. They complain about what their local bishops are doing. They do this and they do that. They complain about what the Pope is doing. Well, he is saying this, he is saying that. But that's all they did. You know, you think of all the indulters out there, those people who go to the Society of St. Peter, who go to Christ the King Institute, who go to the Franciscans of the Immaculate Heart. But it was the archbishop that got them what they got, what they have today. Because he acted. He didn't whine. He built. He didn't worry about the 639 precepts of the law. And he suffered, just like the rest of them. He suffered. I'm sure he suffered in a very profound way, in a way that maybe we don't even understand. But he persevered. He persevered to the end. And that's the lesson we can learn from him. And I give this little anecdote that he gave to his colleagues one day in how he was able to overcome his difficulties. And maybe I've given this anecdote before in a past sermon. And he was telling some of his problems that he had to deal with in his apostolate through the years. And he said sometimes it would get so bad for him that he seemed that a brick wall was there with no place to go. It was an insurmountable difficulty. But the only solution was that there was no solution. All seemed hopeless. The wall seemed to be right in front of him. So what happened? Well, he tells his colleagues, one day, the problem would just vanish. It would just go away. How? It just went away. God gave him some kind of new light. He gave him a consolation. He gave him a little strength. But that wall vanished. And I think that's sometimes we have to keep that in mind, that we may have that wall sometimes when we come to the society church, that brick wall, where the archbishop tells us to his colleagues, it just vanished one day, a wall that seemed insurmountable, where there was seemingly no solution to the problem. It just went away. And I think we should consider that in the fight that we have today. You know, God is in the midst waiting for us, whether we know it or not. And I think we can learn that from today's gospel. You know, the storm arises at sea. The apostles are overwhelmed. But they're forgetting one thing. God is in their midst. All around them is chaos and confusion, and God is right there next to them. For them, all seems lost, all seems hopeless. What do they tell our Lord? Lord, we perish. But the God of all mercies, is just waiting for a call. So in our lives then, we have to understand that if we are truly following our Lord, He too is in our midst waiting for that call, for help. We just cannot doubt Him. So what does He tell His apostles? Why are you fearful, you of little faith? So today in the storm that has taken over our modern world and our church, the Catholic Church, I think let us remember then our intentions and keeping the fight in spite of all the difficulties that surround us. I think it's very important that our Lord is there with us, whether we know it or not, but we can't doubt. We got to keep up that fight. That wall is right there in front of us. Let's know that that wall can vanish at any moment. Our Lord can take it away from us. That's what He did for our Founder Himself. So something to think about today, something to meditate as we read this gospel, a very beautiful scene of the gospel, our Lord at sea with His apostles. Everything seems to be falling apart, and in one moment, it all vanishes, and it goes away. God just wanted to see, could you take it? Could you take it from me? Well, let's try to take it a little longer. If God asks another 5 years, another 10 years, maybe another 15, 20 years of this crisis, well, so be it then. Bring the storm on to us, Lord, but stay close to us, because it's easy to doubt. And let us remember then those words of St. Paul that should be an encouragement for us to go on. I have fought the good fight. I have finished my course. I have kept the faith. In the name of the Father, and the Son, and the Holy Spirit.
1: A short meditation from the wisdom of the saints. Remember then how our fathers worked out their salvation. Remember the sufferings through which the church has grown, and the storms the ship of Peter has weathered, because it has Christ on board. St. Thomas.
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0: Your home for traditional Catholic radio, KSMK-LP, St. Mary's Camp. The Rosary is the most beautiful and the most rich in graces of all prayers. It is the prayer that touches most the heart of the Mother of God. And if you wish peace to reign in your homes, recite the family rosary. Pope St.
1: In the name of the Father, and of the Son, and of the Holy Spirit, amen. I believe in God, the Father Almighty, creator of heaven and earth, and in Jesus Christ, his only Son, our Lord, who was conceived by the Holy Spirit, born of the Virgin Mary, suffered under Pontius Pilate, was crucified, died, and was buried. He descended into hell. The third day he arose again from the dead. He ascended into heaven and sitteth at the right hand of God, the Father Almighty. From thence he shall come to judge the living and the dead. I believe in the Holy Spirit, the Holy Catholic Church, the communion of saints, the forgiveness of sins, the resurrection of the body, and life everlasting. Amen. Our Father, who art in heaven, hallowed be thy name. Thy kingdom come, thy will be done on earth as it is in heaven.
2: Give us this day our daily bread, and forgive us our trespasses, as we forgive those who trespass against us. And lead us not into temptation, but deliver us from evil. Amen.
1: Hail Mary, full of grace, the Lord is with thee. Blessed art thou among women, and blessed is the fruit of thy womb, Jesus. Hail Mary, full of grace, the Lord is with thee. Blessed art thou among women, and blessed is the fruit of thy womb, Jesus. Hail Mary, full of grace, the Lord is with thee. Blessed art thou among women, and blessed is the fruit of thy womb, Jesus. Glory be to the Father, and to the Son, and to the Holy Spirit.
3: The Joyful Mysteries.
1: The Joyful Story. Through Gabriel, God told Mary that she was to be the mother of the Messiah. She was willing, and the Word was made flesh. Then the gracious Mary went to her sister Elizabeth, her aged kinswoman, who was also awaiting the birth of a son, John the Baptist. Months later in Bethlehem for the census, Mary brought forth her son, Jesus. 40 days after his birth, at his presentation in the temple, Jesus was taken into the arms of the saintly Simeon. At the age of 12, he was again brought to the temple and became separated from his parents for 3 days while about my father's business. The first joyful mystery, the Annunciation. Our Father, who art in heaven, hallowed be thy name. Thy kingdom come, thy will be done on earth as it is in heaven.
2: Give us this day our daily bread, and forgive us our trespasses, as we forgive those who trespass against us. And lead us not into temptation, but deliver us from evil. Amen.
1: Hail Mary, full of grace, the Lord is with thee. Blessed art thou among women, and blessed is the fruit of thy womb, Jesus. Hail Mary, full of grace, the Lord is with thee. Blessed art thou among women, and blessed is the fruit of thy womb, Jesus. Hail Mary, full of grace, the Lord is with thee. Blessed art thou among women, and blessed is the fruit of thy womb, Jesus. Hail Mary, full of grace, the Lord is with thee. Blessed art thou among women, and blessed is the fruit of thy womb, Jesus. Hail Mary, full of grace, the Lord is with thee. Blessed art thou among women, and blessed is the fruit of thy womb, Jesus. Hail Mary, full of grace, the Lord is with thee. Blessed art thou among women, and blessed is the fruit of thy womb, Jesus. Hail Mary, full of grace, the Lord is with thee. Blessed art thou among women, and blessed is the fruit of thy womb, Jesus.
2: Holy Mary, Mother of God, pray for us sinners now and at the hour of our death.
1: Mary, full of grace, the Lord is with thee. Blessed art thou among women, and blessed is the fruit of thy womb, Jesus.
2: Holy Mary, Mother of God, pray for us sinners now and the hour of our death. Amen.
1: Hail Mary, full of grace, the Lord is with thee. Blessed art thou among women, and blessed is the fruit of thy womb, Jesus.
2: Holy Mary, Mother of God, pray for us sinners now and the hour of our death. Amen.
1: Hail Mary, full of grace, the Lord is with thee. Blessed art thou among women, and blessed is the fruit of thy womb, Jesus.
2: Holy Mary, Mother of God, pray for us sinners now and at the hour of our death. Amen.
1: Glory be to the Father, and to the Son, and to the Holy Spirit.
2: As it was in the beginning, is now, and shall be,
4: O my Jesus, forgive us our sins, save us from the fires of hell, and lead all souls to heaven, but especially those most in need of your mercy.
1: The second joyful mystery, the Visitation. Our Father, who art in heaven, hallowed be thy name. Thy kingdom come, thy will be done on earth as it is in heaven.
2: Give us this day our daily bread, and forgive us our trespasses, as we forgive those who trespass against us. And lead us not into temptation, but deliver us from evil.
5: Amen.
1: Hail Mary, full of grace, the Lord is with thee. Blessed art thou among women, and blessed is the fruit of thy womb, Jesus.
2: Holy Mary, Mother of God, pray for us sinners now and at the hour of our death. Amen.
1: Hail Mary, full of grace, the Lord is with thee. Blessed art thou among women, and blessed is the fruit of thy womb, Jesus.
2: Holy Mary, Mother of God, pray for us sinners now and at the hour of our death. Amen.
1: Hail Mary, full of grace, the Lord is with thee. Blessed art thou among women, and blessed is the fruit of thy womb, Jesus.
2: Holy Mary, Mother of God, pray for us sinners now and at the hour of our death. Amen.
1: Hail Mary, full of grace, the Lord is with thee. Blessed art thou among women, and blessed is the fruit of thy womb, Jesus.
2: Holy Mary, Mother of God, pray for us sinners now and at the hour of our death. Amen.
1: Hail Mary, full of grace, the Lord is with thee. Blessed art thou among women, and blessed is the fruit of thy womb, Jesus.
2: Holy Mary, Mother of God, pray for us sinners now and at the hour of our death. Amen.
1: Hail Mary, full of grace, the Lord is with thee. Blessed art thou among women, and blessed is the fruit of thy womb, Jesus.
2: Holy Mary, Mother of God, pray for us sinners now and at the hour of our death. Amen.
1: Hail Mary, full of grace, the Lord is with thee. Blessed art thou among women, and blessed is the fruit of thy womb, Jesus.
2: Holy Mary, Mother of God, pray for us sinners now and at the hour of our death. Amen.
1: Hail Mary, full of grace, the Lord is with thee. Blessed art thou among women, and blessed is the fruit of thy womb, Jesus.
2: Holy Mary, Mother of God, pray for us sinners now and at the hour of our death. Amen.
1: Hail Mary, full of grace, the Lord is with thee. Blessed art thou among women, and blessed is the fruit of thy womb, Jesus.
2: Holy Mary, Mother of God, pray for us sinners now and at the hour of our death. Amen.
1: Hail Mary, full of grace, the Lord is with thee. Blessed art thou among women, and blessed is the fruit of thy womb, Jesus.
2: Holy Mary, Mother of God, pray for us sinners now and at the hour of our death.
1: Glory be to the Father, and to the Son, and to the Holy Spirit.
2: As it was in the beginning, is now, and shall be, world without end.
4: O my Jesus, forgive us our sins, save us from the fires of hell, and lead all souls to heaven, but especially those most in need of your mercy.
1: The third joyful mystery, the Nativity. Our Father, who art in heaven, hallowed be thy name. Thy kingdom come, thy will be done on earth as it is in heaven.
2: Give us this day our daily bread, and forgive us our trespasses, as we forgive those who trespass against us. And lead us not into temptation, but deliver us from evil. Amen.
1: Hail Mary, full of grace, the Lord is with thee. Blessed art thou among women, and blessed is the fruit of thy womb, Jesus.
2: Holy Mary, Mother of God, pray for us sinners now and at the hour of our death. Amen.
1: Hail Mary, full of grace, the Lord is with thee. Blessed art thou among women, and blessed is the fruit of thy womb, Jesus.
2: Holy Mary, Mother of God, pray for us sinners now and at the hour of our death. Amen.
1: Hail Mary, full of grace, the Lord is with thee. Blessed art thou among women, and blessed is the fruit of thy womb, Jesus.
2: Holy Mary, Mother of God, pray for us sinners now and at the hour of our death. Amen.
1: Hail Mary, full of grace, the Lord is with thee. Blessed art thou among women, and blessed is the fruit of thy womb, Jesus.
2: Holy Mary, Mother of God, pray for us sinners now and at the hour of our death. Amen.
1: Hail Mary, full of grace, the Lord is with thee. Blessed art thou among women, and blessed is the fruit of thy womb, Jesus.
2: Holy Mary, Mother of God, pray for us sinners now and at the hour of our death. Amen.
1: Hail Mary, full of grace, the Lord is with thee. Blessed art thou among women, and blessed is the fruit of thy womb, Jesus.
2: Holy Mary, Mother of God, pray for us sinners now at the hour of our death. Amen.
1: Hail Mary, full of grace, the Lord is with thee. Blessed art thou among women, and blessed is the fruit of thy womb, Jesus.
2: Holy Mary, Mother of God, pray for us sinners now at the hour of our death. Amen.
1: Hail Mary, full of grace, the Lord is with thee. Blessed art thou among women, and blessed is the fruit of thy womb, Jesus.
2: Holy Mary, Mother of God,
1: Hail Mary, full of grace, the Lord is with thee. Blessed art thou among women, and blessed is the fruit of thy womb, Jesus.
2: Holy Mary,
1: Hail Mary, full of grace, the Lord is with thee. Blessed art thou among women, and blessed is the fruit of thy womb, Jesus.
2: Holy Mary, Mother of God, pray for us
1: sinners
2: now and at the hour of our death. Amen.
1: Glory be to the Father, and to the Son, and to the Holy Spirit.
4: O my Jesus, forgive us our sins, save us from the fires of hell, and lead all souls to heaven, but especially those most in need of your mercy.
5: The fourth joyful mystery, the presentation in the temple.
1: Our Father who art in heaven, hallowed be thy name. Thy kingdom come, thy will be done on earth as it is in heaven.
2: Give us this day our daily bread, and forgive us our trespasses, as we forgive those who trespass against us. And lead us not into temptation, but deliver us from evil.
1: Hail Mary, full of grace, the Lord is with thee. Blessed art thou among women, and blessed is the fruit of thy womb, Jesus. Hail Mary, full of grace, the Lord is with thee. Blessed art thou among women, and blessed is the fruit of thy womb, Jesus. Hail Mary, full of grace, the Lord is with thee. Blessed art thou among women, and blessed is the fruit of thy womb, Jesus. Hail Mary, full of grace, the Lord is with thee. Blessed art thou among women, and blessed is the fruit of thy womb, Jesus. Hail Mary, full of grace, the Lord is with thee. Blessed art thou among women, and blessed is the fruit of thy womb, Jesus. Hail Mary, full of grace, the Lord is with thee. Blessed art thou among women, and blessed is the fruit of thy womb, Jesus. Hail Mary, full of grace, the Lord is with thee. Blessed art thou among women, and blessed is the fruit of thy womb, Jesus. Hail Mary, full of grace, the Lord is with thee. Blessed art thou among women, and blessed is the fruit of thy womb, Jesus. Hail Mary, full of grace, the Lord is with thee. Blessed art thou among women, and blessed is the fruit of thy womb, Jesus. Hail Mary, full of grace, the Lord is with thee. Blessed art thou among women, and blessed is the fruit of thy womb, Jesus.
2: Glory
1: be to the Father, and to the Son, and to the Holy Spirit.
4: O my Jesus, forgive us our sins, save us from the fires of hell, and lead all souls to heaven, but especially those most in need of your mercy.
5: Fifth joyful mystery, finding of Jesus in the temple.
1: Our Father who art in heaven, hallowed be thy name. Thy kingdom come, thy will be done on earth as it is in heaven.
2: Give us this day our daily bread, and forgive us our trespasses, as we forgive those who trespass against us. And lead us not into temptation, but deliver us from evil. Amen.
1: Hail Mary, full of grace, the Lord is with thee. Blessed art thou among women, and blessed is the fruit of thy womb, Jesus. Hail Mary, full of grace, the Lord is with thee. Blessed art thou among women, and blessed is the fruit of thy womb, Jesus. Hail Mary, full of grace, the Lord is with thee. Blessed art thou among women, and blessed is the fruit of thy womb, Jesus. Hail Mary, full of grace, the Lord is with thee. Blessed art thou among women, and blessed is the fruit of thy womb, Jesus.
2: Holy Mary, Mother of God, pray for us sinners now and at the hour of our death. Amen.
6: Hail Mary, full of grace, the Lord is with thee. Blessed art thou among women, and blessed is the fruit of thy womb, Jesus. Hail Mary, full of grace, the Lord is with thee. Blessed art thou among women, and blessed is the fruit of thy womb, Jesus. Hail Mary, full of grace, the Lord is with thee. Blessed art thou among women, and blessed is the fruit of thy womb, Jesus. Hail Mary, full of grace, the Lord is with thee. Blessed art thou among women, and blessed is the fruit of thy womb, Jesus. Hail Mary, full of grace, the Lord is with thee. Blessed art thou among women, and blessed is the fruit of thy womb, Jesus. Hail Mary, full of grace, the Lord is with thee. Blessed art thou among women, and blessed is the fruit of thy womb, Jesus. Glory be to the Father, and to the Son, and to the Holy Spirit.
2: As it was in the beginning, is now, and ever shall be, world without end.
4: O my Jesus, forgive us our sins, save us from the fires of hell, and lead all souls to heaven, but especially those most in need of your mercy. Hail, Holy Queen, Mother of Mercy, our life, our sweetness, and our hope. To thee do we cry, poor banished children of Eve. To thee do we send up our sighs, mourning and weeping in this valley of tears. Turn, then, most gracious Advocate, thine eyes of mercy toward us, and after this our exile, show unto us the blessed fruit of thy womb, Jesus. O Clement, O loving and sweet Virgin Mary, pray for us, the Holy Mother of God,
2: that we may be worthy of the promises of Christ.
4: We fly to thy patronage, O Holy Mother of God. Despise not our petitions and our necessities, but deliver us from all dangers, O ever glorious and blessed Virgin Mary.
5: In the name of the Father, and of the Son, and of the Holy
7: Ghost. In the name of the Father, and of the Son, and of the Holy Ghost. Amen. I believe in God, the Father Almighty, creator of heaven and earth, and in Jesus Christ, his only Son, our Lord, who was conceived by the Holy Ghost, born of the Virgin Mary, suffered under Pontius Pilate, was crucified, died, and was buried. He descended into hell. The third day he rose again from the dead. He ascended into heaven and stood at the right hand of God, the Father Almighty. From thence he shall come to judge the living and the dead. Our Father who art in heaven, hallowed be thy name. Thy kingdom come, thy will be done on earth as it is in heaven.
8: Give us this
7: Hail Mary, full of grace, Lord is with thee. Blessed art thou amongst women, and blessed is the fruit of thy womb, Jesus. Hail Mary, full of grace, Lord is with thee. Blessed art thou amongst women, and blessed is the fruit of thy womb, Jesus. Hail Mary, full of grace, the Lord is with thee. Blessed art thou amongst women, and blessed is the fruit of thy womb, Jesus.
8: Holy Mary,

0: Five sorrowful mysteries. The first is the agony of our Lord in the garden. Our Father who art in heaven, hallowed be thy name. Thy kingdom come, thy will be done on earth as it is in heaven.
1: Give us this day our daily bread, and forgive us our trespasses, as we forgive those who trespass against us.
0: Hail Mary, full of grace, the Lord is with thee. Blessed art thou amongst women, and blessed is the fruit of thy womb, Jesus.
1: Holy Mary, Mother of God, pray for us sinners now and at the hour of our death.
0: Hail Mary, full of grace, the Lord is with thee. Blessed art thou amongst women, and blessed is the fruit of thy womb, Jesus.
1: Holy Mary, Mother of God, pray for us sinners now and at the hour of our death. Amen.
0: Hail Mary, full of grace, the Lord is with thee. Blessed art thou amongst women, and blessed is the fruit of thy womb, Jesus.
1: Holy Mary, Mother of God, pray for us sinners now and at the hour of our death. Amen.
0: Hail Mary, full of grace, the Lord is with thee. Blessed art thou amongst women, and blessed is the fruit of thy womb, Jesus.
1: Holy Mary, Mother of God, pray for us sinners now and at the hour of our death.
0: Hail Mary, full of grace, the Lord is with thee. Blessed art thou amongst women, and blessed is the fruit of thy womb, Jesus.
1: Holy Mary, Mother of God, pray for us sinners now and at the hour of our death. Amen.
0: Hail Mary, full of grace, the Lord is with thee. Blessed art thou amongst women, and blessed is the fruit of thy womb, Jesus.
1: Holy Mary, Mother of God, pray for us sinners now and at the hour of our death. Amen.
0: Hail Mary, full of grace, the Lord is with thee. Blessed art thou amongst women, and blessed is the fruit of thy womb, Jesus.
1: Holy Mary, Mother of God, pray for us sinners now and at the hour of our death.
0: Hail Mary, full of grace, the Lord is with thee. Blessed art thou amongst women, and blessed is the fruit of thy womb, Jesus.
1: Holy Mary, Mother of God, pray for us sinners now and at the hour of our death. Amen.
0: Hail Mary, full of grace, the Lord is with thee. Blessed art thou amongst women, and blessed is the fruit of thy womb, Jesus.
1: Holy Mary, Mother of God, pray for us sinners now and at the hour of our death.
0: Hail Mary, full of grace, the Lord is with thee. Blessed art thou amongst women, and blessed is the fruit of thy womb, Jesus.
1: Holy Mary,

0: Oh my Jesus.
1: The second sorrowful mystery is the scourging at the pillar. Our Father who art in heaven, hallowed be thy name. Thy kingdom come, thy will be done on earth as it is in heaven.
2: Give us this day our daily bread, and forgive us our trespasses, as we forgive those who trespass against us. And lead us not into temptation, but deliver us from evil.
1: Hail Mary, full of grace, the Lord is with thee. Blessed art thou amongst women, and blessed is the fruit of thy womb, Jesus.
2: Holy Mary, Mother of God, pray for us sinners now and at the hour of our death.
1: Mary, full of grace, the Lord is with thee. Blessed art thou amongst women, and blessed is the fruit of thy womb, Jesus.
2: Holy Mary, Mother of God, pray for us sinners now and at the hour of our death.
1: Hail Mary, full of grace, the Lord is with thee. Blessed art thou amongst women, and blessed is the fruit of thy womb, Jesus.
2: Holy Mary, Mother of God, pray for us sinners now and at the hour of our death.
1: Hail Mary, full of grace, the Lord is with thee. Blessed art thou amongst women, and blessed is the fruit of thy womb, Jesus.
2: Holy Mary,
1: Hail Mary, full of grace, the Lord is with thee. Blessed art thou amongst women, and blessed is the fruit of thy womb, Jesus.
2: Holy Mary, Mother of God, save us in the hour of our death.
1: Hail Mary, full of grace, the Lord is with thee. Blessed art thou amongst women, and blessed is the fruit of thy womb, Jesus.
2: Holy Mary, Mother of God, save us in the hour of our
1: Hail Mary, full of grace, the Lord is with thee. Blessed art thou amongst women, and blessed is the fruit of thy womb, Jesus.
2: Holy Mary, Mother of God, pray for us sinners now and at the hour of our death.
1: Hail Mary, full of grace, the Lord is with thee. Blessed art thou amongst women, and blessed is the fruit of thy womb, Jesus.
2: Holy Mary, Mother of God, pray for us sinners now and at the hour of our death.
1: Hail Mary, full of grace, the Lord is with thee. Blessed art thou amongst women, and blessed is the fruit of thy womb, Jesus.
2: Holy Mary,
1: Hail Mary, full of grace, the Lord is with thee. Blessed art thou amongst women, and blessed is the fruit of thy womb, Jesus.
2: Holy Mary, Mother of God, pray for us sinners now and at the hour of our death.

0: third sorrowful mystery is the crowning of thorns. Our Father who art in heaven, hallowed be thy name. Thy kingdom come, thy will be done on earth as it is in heaven. Hail Mary, full of grace, the Lord is with thee. Blessed art thou amongst women, and blessed is the fruit of thy womb, Jesus.
1: Holy Mary, Mother of God, pray for us sinners now and at the hour of our death. Amen.
0: Hail Mary, full of grace, the Lord is with thee. Blessed art thou amongst women, and blessed is the fruit of thy womb, Jesus.
1: Holy Mary, Mother of God, pray for us sinners now and at the hour of our death.
0: Hail Mary, full of grace, the Lord is with thee. Blessed art thou amongst women, and blessed is the fruit of thy womb, Jesus.
1: Holy Mary, Mother of God, pray for us sinners now and at the hour of our death. Amen.
0: Hail Mary, full of grace, the Lord is with thee. Blessed art thou amongst women, and blessed is the fruit of thy womb, Jesus.
1: Holy Mary, Mother of God, pray for us sinners now and at the hour of our death. Amen.
0: Hail Mary, full of grace, the Lord is with thee. Blessed art thou amongst women, and blessed is the fruit of thy womb, Jesus.
1: Holy Mary, Mother of God, pray for us sinners now and at the hour of our death. Amen.
0: Hail Mary, full of grace, the Lord is with thee. Blessed art thou amongst women, and blessed is the fruit of thy womb, Jesus.
1: Holy Mary, Mother of God, pray for us sinners now and at the hour of our death. Amen.
0: Hail Mary, full of grace, the Lord is with thee. Blessed art thou amongst women, and blessed is the fruit of thy womb, Jesus.
1: Holy Mary, Mother of God, pray for us sinners now and at the hour of our death.
0: Hail Mary, full of grace, the Lord is with thee. Blessed art thou amongst women, and blessed is the fruit of thy womb, Jesus.
1: Holy Mary, Mother of God, pray for us sinners now and at the hour of our
0: Hail Mary, full of grace, the Lord is with thee. Blessed art thou amongst women, and blessed is the fruit of thy womb, Jesus.
1: Holy Mary, Mother of God, pray for us sinners now and at the hour of
0: Hail Mary, full of grace, the Lord is with thee. Blessed art thou amongst women, and blessed is the fruit of thy womb, Jesus.
1: Holy Mary, Mother of God, pray for us sinners now and at the hour of our death.

0: my Jesus,
1: forgive us our sins, save us from the fires of hell. Lead all souls to heaven, especially
2: those who need mercy. Fourth sorrowful mystery is the carrying of the cross. Our Father who art in heaven, hallowed be thy name. Thy kingdom come, thy will be done on earth as it is in heaven.
1: Give us this day our daily bread, and forgive us our trespasses, as we forgive those who trespass against us. And lead us not into temptation, but deliver
2: us from evil. Hail Mary, full of grace, the Lord is with thee. Blessed art thou amongst women, and blessed is the fruit of thy womb, Jesus.
1: Holy Mary, Mother of God, pray for us sinners now and at the hour of our death.
2: Hail Mary, full of grace, the Lord is with thee. Blessed art thou amongst women, and blessed is the fruit of thy womb, Jesus.
1: Holy Mary, Mother of God, pray for us sinners now and at the hour of our death.
2: Hail Mary, full of grace, the Lord is with thee. Blessed art thou amongst women, and blessed is the fruit of thy womb, Jesus.
1: Holy Mary, Mother of God, pray for us sinners now and at the hour of our
2: Hail Mary, full of grace, the Lord is with thee. Blessed art thou amongst women, and blessed is the fruit of thy womb, Jesus.
1: Holy Mary, Mother of God, pray for us sinners now.
2: Hail Mary, full of grace, the Lord is with thee. Blessed art thou amongst women, and blessed is the fruit of thy womb, Jesus.
1: Holy Mary, Mother of God, pray for us sinners now.
2: Hail Mary, full of grace, the Lord is with thee. Blessed art thou amongst women, and blessed is the fruit of thy womb, Jesus.
1: Holy Mary, Mother of God,
2: Hail Mary, full of grace, the Lord is with thee. Blessed art thou amongst women, and blessed is the fruit of thy womb, Jesus.
1: Holy Mary, Mother of God, pray for us sinners now and at the hour of our death.
2: Hail Mary, full of grace, the Lord is with thee. Blessed art thou amongst women, and blessed is the fruit of thy womb, Jesus.
1: Holy Mary, Mother of God, pray for us sinners now and at the
2: Hail Mary, full of grace, the Lord is with thee. Blessed art thou amongst women, and blessed is the fruit of thy womb, Jesus.
1: Holy Mary, Mother of God, pray for us sinners now and at the hour of our death.
2: Hail Mary, full of grace, the Lord is with thee. Blessed art thou amongst women, and blessed is the fruit of thy womb, Jesus.
1: Holy Mary, Mother of God, pray

0: Jesus.
1: Forgive us our sins, save us from the fires of hell.
0: Lead all souls to heaven, especially
2: those who most need thy mercy. Death, sorrow, and crucifixion, death of our Lord on the cross. Our Father, who art in heaven, hallowed be thy name. Thy kingdom come, thy will be done on earth as in heaven.
1: Give us this day our daily bread, and forgive us our trespasses, as we forgive those who trespass against us.
2: Lord, is it thee? Blessed art thou amongst women, and blessed the fruit of thy womb, Jesus.
1: Holy Mary, Mother of God, pray for us sinners now
2: and at the hour of our death. Amen. Hail Mary, full of grace, Lord, is it thee? Blessed art thou amongst women, and blessed the fruit of thy womb, Jesus.
1: Holy Mary, Mother of God, pray for us sinners now and at the hour of our death. Amen.
2: Hail Mary, full of grace, Lord, is it thee? Blessed art thou amongst women, and blessed the fruit of thy womb, Jesus.
1: Holy Mary, Mother of God, pray for us sinners now and at the hour of our death.
2: Hail Mary, full of grace, Lord is with thee. Blessed art thou amongst women, and blessed is the fruit of thy womb, Jesus.
1: Holy Mary, Mother of God, save
2: us. Hail Mary, full of grace, Lord is with thee. Blessed art thou amongst women, and blessed is the fruit of thy womb, Jesus.
1: Holy Mary, Mother of God, save us. Hail
2: Mary, full of grace, Lord is with thee. Blessed art thou amongst women, and blessed is the fruit of thy womb, Jesus.
1: Holy Mary, Mother of God, save us.
2: Hail Mary, full of grace, Lord is with thee. Blessed art thou amongst women, and blessed the fruit of thy womb, Jesus.
1: Holy Mary, Mother of God, pray for us sinners
2: now and at the hour of our death. Hail Mary, full of grace, Lord is with thee. Blessed art thou amongst women, and blessed the fruit of thy womb, Jesus.
1: Holy Mary, Mother of God, pray for us sinners now and at the hour of our death.
2: Hail Mary, full of grace, Lord is with thee. Blessed art thou amongst women, and blessed the fruit of thy womb, Jesus.
1: Holy Mary, Mother of God, pray for us sinners now and at the hour of our death.
2: Hail Mary, full of grace, Lord is with thee. Blessed art thou amongst women, and blessed the fruit of thy womb, Jesus.
1: Holy Mary, Mother of God, save us now and at the hour of our

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1: To
0: thee do we send up our sighs, our sighs, our tears. Turn then, most gracious, out of your paths of mercy towards us. And our peace, our desire, shall to us, the gospel of God, Jesus. O clement, O loving, O sweet Virgin Mary. Pray for us, Holy Mother of God. Let us pray. O God, whose only begotten Son, by his life, death, and resurrection, has purchased for us the rewards of eternal life. Grant, we beseech thee, that meditating upon these mysteries of the most holy rosary of the Blessed Virgin Mary, we may imitate what they contain and obtain what they promise through the same Christ our Lord.
2: In the name of the Father, and of the Son, and of the Holy Ghost, and I believe in God, the Father Almighty, creator of heaven and earth, and in Jesus Christ, his only Son, our Lord, who was conceived by the Holy Ghost, born of the Virgin Mary, suffered under Pontius Pilate, was crucified, died, and was buried. He descended into hell. The third day he arose again from the dead. He ascended into heaven, sitteth at the right hand of God the Father Almighty. From thence he shall come to judge the living and the dead. Our Father who art in heaven, hallowed be thy name. Thy kingdom come, thy will be done on earth as it is in heaven.
3: Give us
2: Hail Mary, full of grace, the Lord is with thee. Blessed art thou amongst women, and blessed is the fruit of thy womb, Jesus. Hail Mary, full of grace, the Lord is with thee. Blessed art thou amongst women, and blessed is the fruit of thy womb, Jesus. Hail Mary, full of grace, the Lord is with thee. Blessed art thou amongst women, and blessed is the fruit of thy womb, Jesus.

0: First glorious mystery of the resurrection. Our Father who art in heaven, hallowed be thy name, thy kingdom come, thy will be done on earth as it is in heaven. Hail Mary, full of grace, the Lord is with thee. Blessed art thou amongst women, and blessed is the fruit of thy womb, Jesus.
1: Holy Mary, Mother of God, pray for us sinners now and at the hour of our death.
0: Hail Mary, full of grace, the Lord is with thee. Blessed art thou amongst women, and blessed is the fruit of thy womb, Jesus.
1: Holy Mary, Mother of God, pray for us sinners now and at the hour of our death.
0: Hail Mary, full of grace, the Lord is with thee. Blessed art thou amongst women, and blessed is the fruit of thy womb, Jesus.
1: Holy Mary, Mother of God, pray for us sinners now and at the hour of our death.
0: Hail Mary, full of grace, the Lord is with thee. Blessed art thou amongst women, and blessed is the fruit of thy womb, Jesus.
1: Holy Mary, Mother of God, pray for us sinners now and at the hour of our death.
0: Hail Mary, full of grace, the Lord is with thee. Blessed art thou amongst women, and blessed is the fruit of thy womb, Jesus.
1: Holy Mary, Mother of God, pray for us sinners now and at the hour of our death.
0: Hail Mary, full of grace, the Lord is with thee. Blessed art thou amongst women, and blessed is the fruit of thy womb, Jesus.
1: Holy Mary, Mother of God, pray for us sinners now and at the hour of our death.
0: Hail Mary, full of grace, the Lord is with thee. Blessed art thou amongst women, and blessed is the fruit of thy womb, Jesus.
1: Holy Mary, Mother of God, pray for us sinners now
0: and at Hail Mary, full of grace, the Lord is with thee. Blessed art thou amongst women, and blessed is the fruit of thy womb, Jesus.
1: Holy Mary, Mother of God, pray for us sinners now
0: Hail Mary, full of grace, the Lord is with thee. Blessed art thou amongst women, and blessed is the fruit of thy womb, Jesus.
1: Holy Mary,
0: Hail Mary, full of grace, the Lord is with thee. Blessed art thou amongst women, and blessed is the fruit of thy womb, Jesus.
1: Holy Mary,

0: second glorious mystery is the Ascension. Our Father who art in heaven, hallowed be thy name. Thy kingdom come, thy will be done on earth as it is in heaven.
1: Give us this day our daily bread, and forgive us our trespasses, as we forgive those who trespass against us. And lead us not into temptation, but deliver us from evil.
0: Hail Mary, full of grace, the Lord is with thee. Blessed art thou amongst women, and blessed is the fruit of thy womb, Jesus.
1: Holy Mary, Mother of God, pray for us sinners now and at the hour of our death.
0: Hail Mary, full of grace, the Lord is with thee. Blessed art thou amongst women, and blessed is the fruit of thy womb, Jesus.
1: Holy Mary, Mother of God, pray for us sinners now and at the hour of our death.
0: Hail Mary, full of grace, the Lord is with thee. Blessed art thou amongst women, and blessed is the fruit of thy womb, Jesus.
1: Holy Mary, Mother of God, pray for us sinners now and at the hour of our death.
0: Hail Mary, full of grace, the Lord is with thee. Blessed art thou amongst women, and blessed is the fruit of thy womb, Jesus.
1: Holy Mary, Mother of God, pray for us sinners now and at the hour of our death.
0: Hail Mary, full of grace, the Lord is with thee. Blessed art thou amongst women, and blessed is the fruit of thy womb, Jesus.
1: Holy Mary, Mother of God, pray for us sinners now and at the hour of our death.
0: Hail Mary, full of grace, the Lord is with thee. Blessed art thou amongst women, and blessed is the fruit of thy womb, Jesus.
1: Holy Mary, Mother of God, pray for us sinners now and at the hour of our death.
0: Hail Mary, full of grace, the Lord is with thee. Blessed art thou amongst women, and blessed is the fruit of thy womb, Jesus.
1: Holy Mary, Mother of God, pray for us sinners now and at the hour of our death.
0: Hail Mary, full of grace, the Lord is with thee. Blessed art thou amongst women, and blessed is the fruit of thy womb, Jesus.
1: Holy Mary, Mother of God,
0: Mary, full of grace, the Lord is with thee. Blessed art thou amongst women, and blessed is the fruit of thy womb, Jesus.
1: Holy Mary, Mother of God, pray for us sinners now and at the hour of our death.
0: Hail Mary, full of grace, the Lord is with thee. Blessed art thou amongst women, and blessed is the fruit of thy womb, Jesus.
1: Holy Mary, Mother of God, pray for us sinners now and at the hour of our death.

0: third glorious mystery is the descent of the Holy Ghost upon the apostles of Mary. Our Father, who art in heaven, hallowed be thy name. Thy kingdom come, thy will be done on earth as it is in heaven.
1: Give us this day our daily bread, and forgive us our trespasses, as we forgive those who trespass against us. And lead us not into temptation,
0: but deliver us from evil. Hail Mary, full of grace, the Lord is with thee. Blessed art thou amongst women, and blessed is the fruit of thy womb, Jesus.
1: Holy Mary, Mother of God, pray for us sinners now.
0: Hail Mary, full of grace, the Lord is with thee. Blessed art thou amongst women, and blessed is the fruit of thy womb, Jesus.
1: Holy Mary, Mother of God, pray for us sinners now and at the hour of our
0: death. Hail Mary, full of grace, the Lord is with thee. Blessed art thou amongst women, and blessed is the fruit of thy womb, Jesus.
1: Holy Mary, Mother of God, pray for us sinners now and
0: Hail Mary, full of grace, the Lord is with thee. Blessed art thou amongst women, and blessed is the fruit of thy womb, Jesus.
1: Holy Mary, Mother of God, pray for us sinners now.
0: Hail Mary, full of grace, the Lord is with thee. Blessed art thou amongst women, and blessed is the fruit of thy womb, Jesus.
1: Holy Mary, Mother of God, pray for us sinners now.
0: Hail Mary, full of grace, the Lord is with thee. Blessed art thou amongst women, and blessed is the fruit of thy womb, Jesus.
1: Holy Mary, Mother of God, pray for us sinners now and at the hour of our death.
0: Hail Mary, full of grace, the Lord is with thee. Blessed art thou amongst women, and blessed is the fruit of thy womb, Jesus.
1: Holy Mary, Mother of God, pray for us sinners now and at the hour of our death.
0: Hail Mary, full of grace, the Lord is with thee. Blessed art thou amongst women, and blessed is the fruit of thy womb, Jesus.
1: Holy Mary, Mother of God,
0: Hail Mary, full of grace, the Lord is with thee. Blessed art thou amongst women, and blessed is the fruit of thy womb, Jesus.
1: Holy Mary, Mother of God, pray for us sinners now and at the
0: Hail Mary, full of grace, the Lord is with thee. Blessed art thou amongst women, and blessed is the fruit of thy womb, Jesus.
1: Holy Mary, Mother of God, pray for us sinners now and at the hour of our death.

0: by Jesus.
1: Forgive us our sins, save us from the fire of hell. Lead all souls to heaven.
2: The fourth glorious mystery is the Assumption. Our Father, who art in heaven, hallowed be thy name.

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1: Holy Mary, Mother of God, pray for us
0: sinners. Hail Mary, full of grace, Lord is with thee. Blessed art thou among women, and blessed is the fruit of thy womb, Jesus.
1: Holy Mary, Mother of God, pray for us
0: sinners. Hail Mary, full of grace, Lord is with thee. Blessed art thou among women, and blessed is the fruit of thy womb, Jesus.
1: Holy Mary, Mother of God, pray for us sinners.
0: Hail Mary, full of grace, Lord is with thee. Blessed art thou among women, and blessed is the fruit of thy womb, Jesus.
1: Holy Mary, Mother of God, pray for us sinners, now and at the hour of our death.
0: Hail Mary, full of grace, Lord is with thee. Blessed art thou among women, and blessed is the fruit of thy womb, Jesus.
1: Holy Mary, Mother of God, pray for us sinners, now and at the hour of our death.
0: Hail Mary, full of grace, Lord is with thee. Blessed art thou among women, and blessed is the fruit of thy womb, Jesus.
1: Holy Mary, Mother of God, pray for us sinners, now and at the hour of our death.
0: Hail Mary, full of grace, Lord is with thee. Blessed art thou among women, and blessed is the fruit of thy womb, Jesus.
1: Holy Mary, Mother of God, pray for us sinners, now and at the hour of our death.
0: Hail Mary, full of grace, Lord is with thee. Blessed art thou among women, and blessed is the fruit of thy womb, Jesus.
1: Holy Mary, Mother of God, pray for us sinners, now and at the hour of our death.
0: Hail Mary, full of grace, Lord is with thee. Blessed art thou among women, and blessed is the fruit of thy womb, Jesus.
1: Holy Mary, Mother of God, pray for us sinners, now and at the hour of our death.

0: Lord Jesus.
1: Forgive us our sins, and save us from the fires of hell. Lead all souls to heaven, especially those most in need of
2: mercy. The fifth glorious mystery is the coronation. Our Father, who art in heaven, hallowed be thy name. Thy kingdom come, thy will be done on earth as it is in heaven.
1: Give us this day our daily bread, and forgive us our trespasses, as we forgive those who trespass against us. And lead us not into temptation, but deliver
2: us from evil. Hail Mary, full of grace, the Lord is with thee. Blessed art thou amongst women, and blessed is the fruit of thy womb, Jesus.
1: Holy Mary, Mother of God, pray for us sinners, now and at the hour of our death.
2: Amen. Hail Mary, full of grace, the Lord is with thee. Blessed art thou amongst women, and blessed is the fruit of thy womb, Jesus.
1: Holy Mary, Mother of God, pray for us sinners, now and at the hour of our death.
2: Hail Mary, full of grace, the Lord is with thee. Blessed art thou amongst women, and blessed is the fruit of thy womb, Jesus.
1: Holy Mary, Mother of God, pray for us sinners, now and at the hour of our death.
2: Hail Mary, full of grace, the Lord is with thee. Blessed art thou amongst women, and blessed is the fruit of thy womb, Jesus.
1: Holy Mary, Mother of God, pray for us sinners, now and at the hour of our death.
2: Full of grace, the Lord is with thee. Blessed art thou amongst women, and blessed is the fruit of thy womb, Jesus.
1: Holy Mary, Mother of God, pray for us sinners, now and at the hour of our death.
2: Hail Mary, full of grace, the Lord is with thee. Blessed art thou amongst women, and blessed is the fruit of thy womb, Jesus.
1: Holy Mary, Mother of God, pray for us sinners, now and at the hour of our death.
2: Hail Mary, full of grace, the Lord is with thee. Blessed art thou amongst women, and blessed is the fruit of thy womb, Jesus.
1: Holy Mary, Mother of God, pray for us sinners, now and at the hour of our death.
2: Hail Mary, full of grace, the Lord is with thee. Blessed art thou amongst women, and blessed is the fruit of thy womb, Jesus.
1: Holy Mary, Mother of God, pray for us sinners, now and at the hour of our death.
2: Hail Mary, full of grace, the Lord is with thee. Blessed art thou amongst women, and blessed is the fruit of thy womb, Jesus.
1: Holy Mary, Mother of God, pray for us sinners, now and at the hour of our death.
2: Hail Mary, full of grace, the Lord is with thee. Blessed art thou amongst women, and blessed is the fruit of thy womb, Jesus.
1: Holy Mary,

0: Hail, Holy Queen,
1: Mother of Mercy, and Lord of Justice, and Lord of the world. To thee, our admonition of the deed. To thee, the sin of our sighs, and the beginnings of our tears. Turn the most gracious of the human beings into the Lord. Grant this prayer as thou hast shown to us and blessed through the Lamb of Jesus. Upon the will of God, and the Spirit of the Lord.
0: Pray for us, Holy Mother of God. O God, whose only begotten Son, by his life, death, and resurrection, hath purchased for us the rewards of eternal salvation, grant, we beseech thee, that in meditating upon these mysteries of the Most Holy Rosary of the Blessed Virgin Mary, we may imitate what they contain and obtain what they promise, through the same Christ our Lord.

0: In the name of the Father, and of the Son, and of the Holy Spirit. Amen. Lord, have mercy on us.
1: Christ, have mercy on us.
0: Lord, have mercy on us. Christ, hear us.
1: Christ, graciously hear us.
0: God, the Father of heaven,
1: have mercy on us.
0: God, the Son, Redeemer of the world,
1: have mercy on us.
0: God, the Holy Spirit,
1: have mercy on us.
0: Holy Trinity, one God,
1: have mercy on us.
0: Holy Mary,
1: pray for us.
0: Holy Mother of God,
1: pray for us.
0: Holy Virgin of Virgins,
1: pray for us.
0: Mother of Christ,
1: pray for us.
0: Mother of the Church,
1: pray for us.
0: Mother of Divine Grace,
1: pray for us.
0: Mother Most Pure,
1: pray for us.
0: Mother Most Chaste,
1: pray for us.
0: Mother Inviolate,
1: pray for us.
0: Mother Undefiled,
1: pray for us.
0: Mother Most Amiable,
1: pray for us.
0: Mother Most Admirable,
1: pray for us.
0: Mother of Good Counsel,
1: pray for us.
0: Mother of our Creator,
1: pray for us.
0: Mother of our Savior,
1: pray for us.
0: Virgin Most Prudent,
1: pray for us.
0: Virgin Most Venerable,
1: pray for us.
0: Virgin Most Renowned,
1: pray for us.
0: Virgin Most Powerful,
1: pray for us.
0: Virgin Most Merciful,
1: pray for us.
0: Virgin Most Faithful,
1: pray for us.
0: Mirror of Justice,
1: pray for us.
0: Seat of Wisdom,
1: pray for us.
0: Cause of our Joy,
1: pray for us.
0: Spiritual Vessel,
1: pray for us.
0: Vessel of Honor,
1: pray for us.
0: Singular Vessel of Devotion,
1: pray for us.
0: Mystical Rose,
1: pray for us.
0: Tower of David,
1: pray for us.
0: Tower of Ivory,
1: pray for us.
0: House of Gold,
1: pray for us.
0: Ark of the Covenant,
1: pray for us.
0: Gate of Heaven,
1: pray for us.
0: Morning Star,
1: pray for us.
0: Health of the Sick,
1: pray for us.
0: Refuge of Sinners,
1: pray for us.
0: Comforter of the Afflicted,
1: pray for us.
0: Help of Christians,
1: pray for us.
0: Queen of Angels,
1: pray for us.
0: Queen of Patriarchs,
1: pray for us.
0: Queen of Prophets,
1: pray for us.
0: Queen of Apostles,
1: pray for us.
0: Queen of Martyrs,
1: pray for us.
0: Queen of Confessors,
1: pray for us.
0: Queen of Virgins,
1: pray for us.
0: Queen of All Saints,
1: pray for us.
0: Queen conceived without original sin,
1: pray for us.
0: Queen assumed into Heaven,
1: pray for us.
0: Queen of the Most Holy Rosary,
1: pray for us.
0: Queen of Families,
1: pray for us.
0: Queen of Peace,
1: pray for us.
0: Lamb of God, who takest away the sins of the world,
1: spare us, O Lord.
0: Lamb of God, who takest away the sins of the world,
1: graciously hear us, O Lord.
0: Lamb of God, who takest away the sins of the world,
1: have mercy on us.
0: Pray for us, O Holy Mother of God,
1: that we may be made worthy of the promises of Christ.
0: Let us pray. Grant, we beseech thee, O Lord God, that we, thy servants, may enjoy perpetual health of mind and body, and by the glorious intercession of the Blessed Mary, ever-Virgin, be delivered from present sorrow and enjoy everlasting happiness, through Christ our Lord.
1: Amen.

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1: Amen.
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3: A short instruction on the Holy Mass. Of all the practices recommended by our holy religion, morning and evening prayers, prayers before and after meals, visits to the Most Holy Sacrament, Rosary, Way of the Cross, etc., the August sacrifice of the Mass is the greatest, the most precious, and the most holy, as well as the most conducive to man's salvation. Holy Mass was instituted by Christ Himself at the Last Supper. He commanded his apostles to do the same that he had done, saying, "Do this for a commemoration of me." Assisting at Holy Mass, you should have the fourfold intention of adoration, by which we acknowledge our dependence on God as the ruler over life and death, of praise and thanksgiving for the benefits conferred on us, of reparation for our sins and negligences, of impetration to implore of Him the grace necessary for our salvation. If you desire to implore other benefits from God through the Holy Sacrifice of the Mass, very well, but do not forget the main intention. You can offer the Mass in union with the priest for some particular end, for instance, to obtain the grace to practice a particular virtue, overcome a special temptation, or obtain any other favor, either for yourself or your neighbor.

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1: But where does the true love of our Lord come from? It comes from faith. We must be those who follow our Lord because we have this great faith in him, because it is this faith which leads us to that love of our Lord. And it will be only faith in our Lord that will keep us on the right path. For when the road gets tough and when Calvary is looming over the horizon, it is only this attachment to our Lord that will keep us on the right path, that will see us through with our Lord. We know that when our Lord, when things became tough in his life, those who followed him because of his healing and his comfort, they left him. They abandoned him. So we must be those who have that strong faith that leads to a great attachment of love to our Lord. But even with this act of faith, we must remember what we are, and that is lost sheep who have been saved by our Lord. And so this leads us to another beautiful virtue that this gospel is trying to show us. It's that virtue of humility.
2: An act of spiritual communion. In the name of the Father, and of the Son, and of the Holy Spirit. Amen. My Jesus, I believe that you are present in the most holy sacrament. I love you above all things, and I desire to receive you into my soul. Since I cannot at this moment receive you sacramentally, come at least spiritually into my heart. I embrace you as if you were already there, and unite myself wholly to you. Never permit me to be separated from you. Amen. In the name of the Father, and of the Son, and of the Holy Spirit. Amen.

0: have our faith because we believe what God has revealed and what he teaches us through the church. We obey the church when we believe. We make acts of faith. It's an act of obedience. We don't understand the mysteries of our faith. We don't figure them out. We believe because God tells us, because the church teaches us. We obey. We obey when it comes to the commandments of the church, the precepts of the church. We don't choose them. Just like we don't choose the faith, we don't choose the commandments, we obey. When the priest celebrates the traditional Latin Mass, he obeys the rites of the church, the rubrics. He follows them as carefully as he possibly can. It's an act of obedience. The whole life of Catholics is that of obedience because we know the church knows better and the church is able to teach us how to live our Catholic lives, how to pray, what to pray for. The church tells us everything and we are happy to obey, and we do so with joy in our hearts because the church can teach us how to love God and how to serve him. Protestantism is a rebellion, just like King Saul's rebellion. It's a rebellion against the laws of the church, the prayers of the church, the customs of the church, the traditions of the church. And likewise, modernism is a rebellion. Sometimes people accuse us, traditional Catholics, of being disobedient. Disobedient to the Pope and the bishops who want to reform and change the church from within. And of being attached to our own will and our own way of doing things. In fact, everything we do is dictated to us by the church, handed down by the laws of the church, by the traditional code of canon law, by the rubrics, by the customs and the practices of our forefathers, and we do what has been proven and tried as producing saints. And we're happy to do it. We're not traditional because we want to be, because we choose to be, because this is our own idea, but because the church teaches us that. And the church has condemned all the modern errors and all the liberalism and the religious liberty and the ecumenism. It's all condemned. And the church has taught us. Archbishop Lefebvre was accused of saying, "You are disobedient to the Pope, Pope Paul VI, by refusing to say the new Mass." And he says, "Either I must obey the popes before Vatican II or the popes after Vatican II. I can't obey both. They're in contradiction with one another. Whom must I obey? The church, the mind of the church, of course." And the same applies to us too. And so it's our love of obedience which makes us traditional Catholics. And it's our love of obedience to the church, the mind of the church, the way the church loves and adores and serves Almighty God. That's why we keep all the rules and customs. And that obedience is a precious virtue.
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2: In the name of the Father, and of the Son, and of the Holy Ghost, amen. Reverend Father, dear brothers, dear sisters, dear faithful, in the parable of today's gospel, which we have just heard, there is a detail which is quite striking. In the second scene of the parable, we are taken inside the marriage feast, this wonderful banquet that the king, who is God, has made for his son, that is, our Lord Jesus Christ, Christ who will take to himself a human nature and espouse the church, his bride. The king, therefore, comes in to see the guests at this feast, and he finds one of them without a wedding garment. The guests were certainly expected to dress in a manner suitable for such a celebration. And the king says to him, "Friend, how did you come to be here without a wedding garment?" And this is what is surprising, that the guest is silent. He doesn't make any attempt at an excuse, an explanation. He simply gives no reply at all. That the guest is a sinner is clear from the context of the parable. The fathers tell us this wedding garment in the parable represents charity. Charity which clothes the soul with purity and brightness and holiness. So the guest is without that charity. And the king knows this full well, and yet he says to him, "Friend, friend." Cannot help thinking here of our Lord Jesus Christ speaking to Judas, the betrayer. Even in the moment of his betrayal in the Garden of Gethsemane, when Judas has given him a kiss to identify him to the soldiers, our Lord says to him, "Friend, on what errand hast thou come?" So the same word in both places, "friend." And there too, Judas has no reply. He is speechless. He is silent. He says nothing. And this silence is somewhat frightening. On one side, we have God and Christ who are extending an offer of friendship. They say, "Friend." And on the other side, the guest and Judas refusing to communicate, refusing to open the door even a little bit to this offer. If we consider the guest in the parable, even a stammered excuse would show a consciousness of the offer that is held out, as if the king is saying, "Friend, talk to me, tell me something, what's going on?" And nothing. What is so terrible here is the closing of the heart to God and to his offer of friendship. And indeed, earlier in this same parable of today, we see the guests who are invited to the feast ignoring the summons, not saying anything, not sending their excuses, just being silent, and then even going so far as to kill the servants who were sent to extend to them this offer of friendship, of the banquet. This is fundamentally sin. Sin is a real rejection of God's friendship, a closing in on oneself, cutting off all communication, all cooperation. And if there can be such a rejection that is sin, it's precisely because God is extending this offer, an offer of an intimate friendship, a real communication. In the book of the Apocalypse, we read, "Behold, I stand at the gate and knock. If any man shall hear my voice and open to me the door, I will come into him and will sup with him, and he with me." The same image of a feast, a dinner that is thrown between God and the soul, and the same kind of offer of friendship. "Open the door. I stand at the gate and knock." The parable shows us also that God never gives up extending this offer to a soul in this life. The ones who were invited ignored the messengers, but God still goes out to them to summon them to the feast. The guest has violated all courtesy by not showing up in his festive garments, and still God addresses him by the name friend. So to this offer of God that is constantly extended to us every day of our life, all we have to do is respond. All we have to do is open the door even a little bit, and we will begin to enter into this communication with God. We will allow there to be a basis for this friendship, because every friendship is founded on some communication, some sharing. And it's here that I would like to propose a thought, perhaps a different way of looking at something that we already know fairly well. Prayer is precisely this response to God's offer of friendship. Any word spoken to God breaks the silence. Any murmuring of our soul to the King, that is prayer. That helps us get out of this silence. That opens the door, opens the communication with God. Charles de Foucault, the great hermit, before his conversion, was tormented with this question of God's existence. And one night, exasperated, he cried out, "My God, if you exist,

diminished in size. Similarly, with the ability to talk to anyone on the planet within seconds, every man becomes our neighbor. With amazing screen, audio, and cloud technology, the whole visible and audible world is potentially before our eyes and ears. The world has most certainly shrunk. There are benefits to all this shrinking, but there are also costs. For no destination is appreciated as much as one gained by prudence and fortitude. No conversation is as meaningful as one face to face. No scene so evocative as one enjoyed in person. The technological universe is smaller, cheaper, faster, and meaner. It robs us all of real experiences and robs us of precious time to enjoy them. Not only in the senses has the universe shrunk, in the intellect too. In modern man's philosophical understanding of the universe, there has been a dramatic downsizing since the Protestant Reformation, through the rationalist enlightenment onto communist atheism. For modern man today, there is no supernatural order, no God, no religion, no spiritual order, no soul, no angels, and no natural law, no finality, no morality, no humanity. You can identify as whatever you like, man, woman, black, white, cat or dog. And finally, there is no datum of knowledge, no datum of knowable objective truth. Everything is in the mind and unknowable in itself. There is only matter and physical forces in modern man's universe. Man, therefore, is just a fortuitous juxtaposition of molecules. What a miserable universe. No beauty, no truth, no hope, no heaven. In education, blinds have been pulled down in case the majesty of the real universe be glimpsed. The classical education of grammar, which is memory work, dialectic, reasoning, and rhetoric, communicating, has been all but abandoned. Students are given few building blocks of raw information, no memorizing. They feel rather than reason, and they create soundbites rather than discourse. They are also loaded with liberal ideology. Not only do they have little knowledge of the universe, students often have little knowledge of themselves. For everyone gets an A grade, everyone wins a prize, everyone is told that they have rights and that they are entitled. Universities no longer deal in universal knowledge, but train their students in ever more specialized fields, not to see the big picture, but to serve global corporations in their quest for profits. Few care about the universal questions of being, finality, and the meaning of life. In our social relations, the shrinking universe of the senses necessarily influences the universe of social relations. We converse face to face with fewer people than ever before. We enclose ourselves in metal vehicles and become strangers to the neighborhood, to the local shops, even to those who live next door. We give so much time to screen-based entertainment or communication that we have little time for real social activity, real friendships, real clubs, societies, charitable works, real cultural enrichment by pastimes and recreation. Society is passing from the pitiful state of the nuclear family to the mentally damaging age of the atomic individual. Fewer children are born to each family, thanks to contraception and an economic, political, and cultural war against the family. There are now only 1.56 births per woman in England, according to the latest statistics, which is the lowest rate ever. This is not helped by fewer and later marriages and the increasing numbers of broken marriages. Time was that it was normal to have three generations living in the same house. Now the children move out as soon as they can afford it, and their grandparents are put in a care home because there is no one to look after them. Isolation, loneliness, mental health issues, these are the mark of our time. For many souls, their social universe has all but collapsed. In our daily lives, diversity is the modern word for homogeneity. Our culture has become superficial and homogeneous.

throughout the world, cut off from geography, cut off from history, cut off from faith, cut off from the natural law, cut off from reason. We eat the same food throughout the year and throughout the world. We speak the same language, wear the same clothes, play the same sports. We shop on nearly identical high streets throughout the country to buy the same global products made by global corporations. We elect the same politicians, puppets beholden to another power. And most men share the same aspirations to emulate the two-dimensional icons presented to us by a global media. The predominant morality is liberal. The predominant religion is none. Our universe is now culturally very narrow. In the state, abandonment of religion, philosophical pessimism, deficient education, social atomization, and the concentration of power, these are the ingredients of the most outwardly restrictive universe, which is tyranny. Freedoms are being eroded so fast in our day that everyone is only a short step away from prosecution for any number of reasons, wittingly or unwittingly. We are subject to increasing surveillance of both our movements and our beliefs. We are being coerced into allowing the state to edit our DNA. We are being forced to cooperate in the culture of death. All this with such devilish efficiency that we conclude that Satan is indeed the prime mover in this movement. Modern man now lives in a very small universe. The universe has shrunk so much that he finds himself in spiritual solitary confinement by his modernism, and may soon find himself in physical confinement by an overreaching state. When this happens, the shrinking of his universe will be complete. They cannot imprison the spirit. But for us, my dear faithful, while we cannot avoid all the effects of modern technology, modern philosophy, modern culture, and the modern state, our souls can never be imprisoned if we follow reason, the natural law, and the religion revealed by our Lord Jesus Christ. The foundation and cause of true freedom is living membership of the mystical body of Christ. It necessarily implies a detachment from sin, which is slavery to the passions. It necessarily implies an attachment to the doctrine, sacraments, and government of the Catholic Church, which will lead man to his ultimate perfection in the beatific vision of God. If we stay close to the Church, then despite courting the unwelcome attentions of the state, we will have interior peace. Earthly empires rise and fall, and it is interesting to observe that their duration diminishes as technology advances. The Soviet Empire, for example, lasted for only 70 years, which means that today's youth will probably see the end of the tyranny of the culture of death, presently in the ascendant. The universe will shrink for a while longer, but for those with the liberty of the children of God, they will never be confined. God bless you all.

0: We must remain faithful to Jesus Christ and follow Jesus Christ and bring his cross during this time. But not to compromise with the enemy of Jesus Christ.
1: Concerning cell phones, I want to discourage you and tell you you shouldn't bring your cell phone into the church to read like a missile. You don't want to be using that as your missile. Why is that? Well, first of all, it's not becoming to the house of God. And you can imagine if the priest and I were using an iPad at the altar instead of the missile, that's really off-putting and not very respectful. We would drag the electronic world right into the sanctuary and right to the altar for sacrifice. And yet you're in the sacrifice, you're in the sanctuary of God, and you're attending Mass. So I discourage you from using your cell phone and may become a little more serious on my prohibition on that. But right now I want you to take the initiative to use your missal. The missal is the book given to us by the church to follow the Mass, to learn the prayers, to receive the graces that come through this particular day. It would be better to pray your rosary than to read your electronic phone. And another reason, dear faithful, is the example we give to our children and to all of those who come to church. We're often telling them, we often know, we read, we study how these things impose themselves into our families, into our schools. And can you imagine that? If at home it's a cell phone, at school it's the iPad, and at church it's again the cell phone, we're never free of it. It follows us everywhere. It's as though that's our new way of looking through life. And it's really condemning of the mind. And plus, think of the distractions that come through it. Not only might have Father Johnson get mad at you if it rings, but the little text pops up. Oh, I just got to check and see who that is. Oh, a new email came through. Oh. And we're always looking at that screen. We're always going to see the things that notify us. And then we could go into all the other reasons maybe it's not so good, such as, do we want the government and the cell phone companies to always be tracking where we are? Where we sat in the church and what we said? Do we want that always that imposition in our faith and in our life? I don't. So I think we really need to move away from it. And lastly, is just the delight of reading a book over looking at the phone. And I can tell you that's so true to me and reading my breviary. Sometimes I have to use a phone in traveling to the airport or when it's dark outside because I don't have a flashlight. The light is better coming right from the text, right? But when I go back to my breviary, just like reading the Bible, it's different. It's a different sensation, a different delight. There's a certain grace given by God by reading the official text of the church, which is the missal. So I ask you to take these things into consideration and get away from those electronics following you into church and buy and use the missals. You know how often we find missals hanging around the church that nobody claims? That's a whole stack of them in the main office, and so I let them sit there for a little bit. Then I have a special sale at half price for those who may need a missal. But how can we buy our missal and not use it, or not buy a missal and figure that we're going to attend the Mass properly? We should not be twiddling our thumbs or picking our fingers at Mass. We should be following the Mass and not through the phone.
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3: Sister Lucy said the following: the Most Holy Virgin in these last times in which we live has given a new efficacy to the recitation of the rosary to such an extent that there is no problem, no matter how difficult it is, whether temporal or above all spiritual, in the personal life of each one of us, of our families, of the families of the world, or of religious communities, or even of the lives of peoples and nations, that cannot be solved by the rosary. There is no problem, I tell you, no matter how difficult it is, that we cannot resolve by the prayer of the Holy Rosary.
4: The Holy Rosary, in the name of the Father, and of the Son, and of the Holy Ghost. Amen.
5: I believe in God, the Father Almighty, creator of heaven and earth, and in Jesus Christ, his only Son, our Lord, who was conceived by the Holy Ghost, born of the Virgin Mary, suffered under Pontius Pilate, was crucified, died, and was buried. He descended into hell. The third day he arose again from the dead. He ascended into heaven, sitteth at the right hand of God, the Father Almighty. From thence he shall come to judge the living and the dead. Our Father, who art in heaven, hallowed be thy name. Thy kingdom come, thy will be done on earth as it is in heaven. Hail Mary, full of grace, the Lord is with thee. Blessed art thou amongst women, and blessed is the fruit of thy womb, Jesus. Hail Mary, full of grace, the Lord is with thee. Blessed art thou amongst women, and blessed is the fruit of thy womb, Jesus. Hail Mary, full of grace, the Lord is with thee. Blessed art thou amongst women, and blessed is the fruit of thy womb, Jesus.

We meditate today the joyful mysteries of the Holy Rosary. The first joyful mystery is the Annunciation. Our Father who art in heaven, hallowed be thy name. Thy kingdom come, thy will be done on earth as it is in heaven. Hail Mary, full of grace, the Lord is with thee. Blessed art thou amongst women, and blessed is the fruit of thy womb, Jesus. Hail Mary, full of grace, the Lord is with thee. Blessed art thou amongst women, and blessed is the fruit of thy womb, Jesus. Hail Mary, full of grace, the Lord is with thee. Blessed art thou amongst women, and blessed is the fruit of thy womb, Jesus. Mary, full of grace, the Lord is with thee. Blessed art thou amongst women, and blessed is the fruit of thy womb, Jesus. Hail Mary, full of grace, the Lord is with thee. Blessed art thou amongst women, and blessed is the fruit of thy womb, Jesus. Hail Mary, full of grace, the Lord is with thee. Blessed art thou amongst women, and blessed is the fruit of thy womb, Jesus. Hail Mary, full of grace, the Lord is with thee. Blessed art thou amongst women, and blessed is the fruit of thy womb, Jesus. Hail Mary, full of grace, the Lord is with thee. Blessed art thou amongst women, and blessed is the fruit of thy womb, Jesus. Hail Mary, full of grace, the Lord is with thee. Blessed art thou amongst women, and blessed is the fruit of thy womb, Jesus. Hail Mary, full of grace, the Lord is with thee. Blessed art thou amongst women, and blessed is the fruit of thy womb.

my Jesus. The second joyful mystery is the visitation of Our Lady to her cousin Saint Elizabeth. Our Father who art in heaven, hallowed be thy name, thy kingdom come, thy will be done on earth as it is in heaven. Hail Mary, full of grace, the Lord is with thee. Blessed art thou amongst women, and blessed is the fruit of thy womb, Jesus. Hail Mary, full of grace, the Lord is with thee. Blessed art thou amongst women, and blessed is the fruit of thy womb, Jesus. Hail Mary, full of grace, the Lord is with thee. Blessed art thou amongst women, and blessed is the fruit of thy womb, Jesus. Hail Mary, full of grace, the Lord is with thee. Blessed art thou amongst women, and blessed is the fruit of thy womb, Jesus. Hail Mary, full of grace, the Lord is with thee. Blessed art thou amongst women, and blessed is the fruit of thy womb, Jesus. Hail Mary, full of grace, the Lord is with thee. Blessed art thou amongst women, and blessed is the fruit of thy womb, Jesus. Hail Mary, full of grace, the Lord is with thee. Blessed art thou amongst women, and blessed is the fruit of thy womb, Jesus. Hail Mary, full of grace, the Lord is with thee. Blessed art thou amongst women, and blessed is the fruit of thy womb, Jesus. Hail Mary, full of grace, the Lord is with thee. Blessed art thou amongst women, and blessed is the fruit of thy womb, Jesus. Hail Mary, full of grace, the Lord is with thee. Blessed art thou amongst women, and blessed is the fruit of thy womb, Jesus.

my Jesus. On the third joyful mystery, as the Nativity of our Lord in Bethlehem. Our Father who art in heaven, hallowed be thy name. Thy kingdom come, thy will be done on earth as it is in heaven. Hail Mary, full of grace, the Lord is with thee. Blessed art thou amongst women, and blessed is the fruit of thy womb, Jesus. Hail Mary, full of grace, the Lord is with thee. Blessed art thou amongst women, and blessed is the fruit of thy womb, Jesus. Hail Mary, full of grace, the Lord is with thee. Blessed art thou amongst women, and blessed is the fruit of thy womb, Jesus. Hail Mary, full of grace, the Lord is with thee. Blessed art thou amongst women, and blessed is the fruit of thy womb, Jesus. Hail Mary, full of grace, the Lord is with thee. Blessed art thou amongst women, and blessed is the fruit of thy womb, Jesus. Hail Mary, full of grace, the Lord is with thee. Blessed art thou amongst women, and blessed is the fruit of thy womb, Jesus. Hail Mary, full of grace, the Lord is with thee. Blessed art thou amongst women, and blessed is the fruit of thy womb, Jesus. Mary, full of grace, the Lord is with thee. Blessed art thou amongst women, and blessed is the fruit of thy womb, Jesus. Hail Mary, full of grace, the Lord is with thee. Blessed art thou amongst women, and blessed is the fruit of thy womb, Jesus. Hail Mary, full of grace, the Lord is with thee. Blessed art thou amongst women, and blessed is the fruit of thy womb, Jesus.

O my Jesus, and the fourth joyful mystery, the presentation of the infant Jesus in the temple and the purification of Our Lady. Our Father who art in heaven, hallowed be thy name. Thy kingdom come, thy will be done on earth as it is in heaven. Hail Mary, full of grace, the Lord is with thee. Blessed art thou amongst women, and blessed is the fruit of thy womb, Jesus. Hail Mary, full of grace, the Lord is with thee. Blessed art thou amongst women, and blessed is the fruit of thy womb, Jesus. Hail Mary, full of grace, the Lord is with thee. Blessed art thou amongst women, and blessed is the fruit of thy womb, Jesus. Hail Mary, full of grace, the Lord is with thee. Blessed art thou amongst women, and blessed is the fruit of thy womb, Jesus. Hail Mary, full of grace, the Lord is with thee. Blessed art thou amongst women, and blessed is the fruit of thy womb, Jesus. Hail Mary, full of grace, the Lord is with thee. Blessed art thou amongst women, and blessed is the fruit of thy womb, Jesus. Hail Mary, full of grace, the Lord is with thee. Blessed art thou amongst women, and blessed is the fruit of thy womb, Jesus. Hail Mary, full of grace, the Lord is with thee. Blessed art thou amongst women, and blessed is the fruit of thy womb, Jesus. Hail Mary, full of grace, the Lord is with thee. Blessed art thou amongst women, and blessed is the fruit of thy womb, Jesus. Hail Mary, full of grace, the Lord is with thee. Blessed art thou amongst women, and blessed is the fruit of thy womb, Jesus.

my Jesus. The last joyful mystery, the finding of Jesus in the temple. Our Father who art in heaven, hallowed be thy name. Thy kingdom come, thy will be done on earth as it is in heaven. Hail Mary, full of grace, the Lord is with thee. Blessed art thou amongst women, and blessed is the fruit of thy womb, Jesus. Hail Mary, full of grace, the Lord is with thee. Blessed art thou amongst women, and blessed is the fruit of thy womb, Jesus. Hail Mary, full of grace, the Lord is with thee. Blessed art thou amongst women, and blessed is the fruit of thy womb, Jesus. Hail Mary, full of grace, the Lord is with thee. Blessed art thou amongst women, and blessed is the fruit of thy womb, Jesus. Hail Mary, full of grace, the Lord is with thee. Blessed art thou amongst women, and blessed is the fruit of thy womb, Jesus. Hail Mary, full of grace, the Lord is with thee. Blessed art thou amongst women, and blessed is the fruit of thy womb, Jesus. Hail Mary, full of grace, the Lord is with thee. Blessed art thou amongst women, and blessed is the fruit of thy womb, Jesus. Hail Mary, full of grace, the Lord is with thee. Blessed art thou amongst women, and blessed is the fruit of thy womb, Jesus. Hail Mary, full of grace, the Lord is with thee. Blessed art thou amongst women, and blessed is the fruit of thy womb, Jesus. Hail Mary, full of grace, the Lord is with thee. Blessed art thou amongst women, and blessed is the fruit of thy womb, Jesus.

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1: Forgive us our sins, save us from the fires of hell. 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

0: for us, O Holy Mother of God. 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O God, whose only begotten Son, by his life, death, and resurrection, has purchased for us the rewards of eternal life, grant, we beseech thee, that meditating upon these mysteries in the most holy rosary of the Blessed Virgin Mary, we may imitate what they contain and obtain what they promise, through the same Christ our Lord. Amen.
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0: In the name of the Father, and of the Son, and of the Holy Ghost. Amen. Most Holy Trinity, Father, Son, and Holy Ghost, I adore thee profoundly. I offer thee the most precious body, blood, soul, and divinity of Jesus Christ present in all the tabernacles of the world, in reparation for the outrages, sacrileges, and indifferences by which he is offended, and through the infinite merits of his most sacred heart and of the Immaculate Heart of Mary, I beg of thee the conversion of poor sinners. Amen. My God, I believe, I adore, I hope, and I love thee. I beg pardon for those who do not believe, do not adore, do not hope, and do not love thee. My God, I believe, I adore, I hope, and I love thee. I beg pardon for those who do not believe, do not adore, do not hope, and do not love thee. My God, I believe, I adore, I hope, and I love thee. I beg pardon for those who do not believe, do not adore, do not hope, and do not love thee. Sancti Michael Arcangele, defendi nos in prelio, contra nequitiam et insidias diaboli esto presidium, impedidi Deus supices deprecamur, tuque princeps minitiae celestis, Satana mariosque spiritus malignos, quae perditionem animarum pervagantur in mundo, divina virtute in inferno retrude. Amen. Our Lady of the Rosary, pray for us.
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2: In the name of the Father, and of the Son, and of the Holy Ghost, amen. I believe in God, the Father Almighty, creator of heaven and earth, and in Jesus Christ, his only Son, our Lord, who was conceived by the Holy Ghost, born of the Virgin Mary, suffered under Pontius Pilate, was crucified, died, and was buried. He descended into hell the third day, rose again from the dead. He ascended into heaven, sitteth at the right hand of God, the Father Almighty. From thence he shall come to judge the living and the dead. Our Father who art in heaven, hallowed be thy name. Thy kingdom come, thy will be done on earth as it is in heaven. Hail Mary, full of grace, the Lord is with thee. Blessed art thou amongst women, and blessed is the fruit of thy womb, Jesus. Hail Mary, full of grace, the Lord is with thee. Blessed art thou amongst women, and blessed is the fruit of thy womb, Jesus. Hail Mary, full of grace, the Lord is with thee. Blessed art thou amongst women, and blessed is the fruit of thy womb, Jesus. First sorrowful mystery is the agony in the garden. Our Father who art in heaven, hallowed be thy name. Thy kingdom come, thy will be done on earth as it is in heaven. Hail Mary, full of grace, the Lord is with thee. Blessed art thou amongst women, and blessed is the fruit of thy womb, Jesus. Hail Mary, full of grace, the Lord is with thee. Blessed art thou amongst women, and blessed is the fruit of thy womb, Jesus. Hail Mary, full of grace, the Lord is with thee. Blessed art thou amongst women, and blessed is the fruit of thy womb, Jesus. Hail Mary, full of grace, the Lord is with thee. Blessed art thou amongst women, and blessed is the fruit of thy womb, Jesus. Hail Mary, full of grace, the Lord is with thee. Blessed art thou amongst women, and blessed is the fruit of thy womb, Jesus. Hail Mary, full of grace, the Lord is with thee. Blessed art thou amongst women, and blessed is the fruit of thy womb, Jesus. Hail Mary, full of grace, the Lord is with thee. Blessed art thou amongst women, and blessed is the fruit of thy womb, Jesus. Hail Mary, full of grace, the Lord is with thee. Blessed art thou amongst women, and blessed is the fruit of thy womb, Jesus. Hail Mary, full of grace, the Lord is with thee. Blessed art thou amongst women, and blessed is the fruit of thy womb, Jesus. Hail Mary, full of grace, the Lord is with thee. Blessed art thou amongst women, and blessed is the fruit of thy womb, Jesus. O my Jesus, forgive us our sins, save us from the fires of hell. Lead all souls to heaven, especially those most in need of thy mercy. The second sorrowful mystery is the scourging of the pillar. Our Father who art in heaven, hallowed be thy name. Thy kingdom come, thy will be done on earth as it is in heaven. Hail Mary, full of grace, the Lord is with thee. Blessed art thou amongst women, and blessed is the fruit of thy womb, Jesus. Hail Mary, full of grace, the Lord is with thee. Blessed art thou amongst women, and blessed is the fruit of thy womb, Jesus. Hail Mary, full of grace, the Lord is with thee. Blessed art thou amongst women, and blessed is the fruit of thy womb, Jesus. Hail Mary, full of grace, the Lord is with thee. Blessed art thou amongst women, and blessed is the fruit of thy womb, Jesus. Hail Mary, full of grace, the Lord is with thee. Blessed art thou amongst women, and blessed is the fruit of thy womb, Jesus. Hail Mary, full of grace, the Lord is with thee. Blessed art thou amongst women, and blessed is the fruit of thy womb, Jesus. Hail Mary, full of grace, the Lord is with thee. Blessed art thou amongst women, and blessed is the fruit of thy womb, Jesus. Hail Mary, full of grace, the Lord is with thee. Blessed art thou amongst women, and blessed is the fruit of thy womb, Jesus. Hail Mary, full of grace, the Lord is with thee. Blessed art thou amongst women, and blessed is the fruit of thy womb, Jesus. Hail Mary, full of grace, the Lord is with thee. Blessed art thou amongst women, and blessed is the fruit of thy womb, Jesus. O my Jesus, forgive us our sins, save us from the fires of hell. Lead all souls to heaven, especially those most in need of thy mercy. The third sorrowful mystery is the crowning with thorns. Our Father who art in heaven, hallowed be thy name. Thy kingdom come, thy will be done on earth as it is in heaven. Hail Mary, full of grace, the Lord is with thee. Blessed art thou amongst women, and blessed is the fruit of thy womb, Jesus. Hail Mary, full of grace, the Lord is with thee. Blessed art thou amongst women, and blessed is the fruit of thy womb, Jesus. Hail Mary, full of grace, the Lord is with thee. Blessed art thou amongst women, and blessed is the fruit of thy womb, Jesus. Hail Mary, full of grace, the Lord is with thee. Blessed art thou amongst women, and blessed is the fruit of thy womb, Jesus. Hail Mary, full of grace, the Lord is with thee. Blessed art thou amongst women, and blessed is the fruit of thy womb, Jesus. Hail Mary, full of grace, the Lord is with thee. Blessed art thou amongst women, and blessed is the fruit of thy womb, Jesus. Hail Mary, full of grace, the Lord is with thee. Blessed art thou amongst women, and blessed is the fruit of thy womb, Jesus. Hail Mary, full of grace, the Lord is with thee. Blessed art thou amongst women, and blessed is the fruit of thy womb, Jesus. Hail Mary, full of grace, the Lord is with thee. Blessed art thou amongst women, and blessed is the fruit of thy womb, Jesus. Hail Mary, full of grace, the Lord is with thee. Blessed art thou amongst women, and blessed is the fruit of thy womb, Jesus. O my Jesus, forgive us our sins, save us in the fires of hell. Lead all souls. The fourth sorrowful mystery, our Lord carries his cross. Our Father who art in heaven, hallowed be thy name. Thy kingdom come, thy will be done on earth as it is in heaven. Hail Mary, full of grace, the Lord is with thee. Blessed art thou amongst women, and blessed is the fruit of thy womb, Jesus. Hail Mary, full of grace, the Lord is with thee. Blessed art thou amongst women, and blessed is the fruit of thy womb, Jesus. Hail Mary, full of grace, the Lord is with thee. Blessed art thou amongst women, and blessed is the fruit of thy womb, Jesus. Hail Mary, full of grace, the Lord is with thee. Blessed art thou amongst women, and blessed is the fruit of thy womb, Jesus. Hail Mary, full of grace, the Lord is with thee. Blessed art thou amongst women, and blessed is the fruit of thy womb, Jesus. Hail Mary, full of grace, the Lord is with thee. Blessed art thou amongst women, and blessed is the fruit of thy womb, Jesus. Hail Mary, full of grace, the Lord is with thee. Blessed art thou amongst women, and blessed is the fruit of thy womb, Jesus. Hail Mary, full of grace, the Lord is with thee. Blessed art thou amongst women, and blessed is the fruit of thy womb, Jesus. Hail Mary, full of grace, the Lord is with thee. Blessed art thou amongst women, and blessed is the fruit of thy womb, Jesus. Hail Mary, full of grace, the Lord is with thee. Blessed art thou amongst women, and blessed is the fruit of thy womb, Jesus. O my Jesus, forgive us our sins, save us in the fires of hell. Lead all souls to heaven, especially those most in need. The fifth sorrowful mystery is the crucifixion and death of our Lord. Our Father who art in heaven, hallowed be thy name. Thy kingdom come, thy will be done on earth as it is in heaven. Hail Mary, full of grace, the Lord is with thee. Blessed art thou amongst women, and blessed is the fruit of thy womb, Jesus. Hail Mary, full of grace, the Lord is with thee. Blessed art thou amongst women, and blessed is the fruit of thy womb, Jesus. Hail Mary, full of grace, the Lord is with thee. Blessed art thou amongst women, and blessed is the fruit of thy womb, Jesus. Hail Mary, full of grace, the Lord is with thee. Blessed art thou amongst women, and blessed is the fruit of thy womb, Jesus. Hail Mary, full of grace, the Lord is with thee. Blessed art thou amongst women, and blessed is the fruit of thy womb, Jesus. Hail Mary, full of grace, the Lord is with thee. Blessed art thou amongst women, and blessed is the fruit of thy womb, Jesus. Hail Mary, full of grace, the Lord is with thee. Blessed art thou amongst women, and blessed is the fruit of thy womb, Jesus. Hail Mary, full of grace, the Lord is with thee. Blessed art thou amongst women, and blessed is the fruit of thy womb, Jesus. Hail Mary, full of grace, the Lord is with thee. Blessed art thou amongst women, and blessed is the fruit of thy womb, Jesus. Hail Mary, full of grace, the Lord is with thee. Blessed art thou amongst women, and blessed is the fruit of thy womb, Jesus. O my Jesus, forgive us our sins, save us in the fires. Hail, Holy Queen, Mother of Mercy, our life, our sweetness, and our hope. To thee do we cry, poor banished children of Eve. To thee do we send up our sighs, mourning and weeping in this valley of tears. Turn then, most gracious Advocate, thine eyes of mercy towards us. And after this our exile, show unto us the blessed fruit of thy womb, Jesus. O clement, O loving, O sweet. Pray for us, O Holy Mother of God. Let us pray, O God, whose only begotten Son, by his life, death, and resurrection, has purchased for us the rewards of eternal life. Grant, we beseech thee, that by meditating upon these mysteries of the Most Holy Rosary of the Blessed Virgin Mary, we may imitate what they contain and obtain what they promise through the same Christ our Lord. O Lord, grant us priests. O Lord, grant us holy priests. O Lord, grant us many holy priests. O Lord, grant us many holy religious vocations. O Lord, grant us many holy Catholic families. Saint Pius X.
3: An act of spiritual communion. In the name of the Father, and of the Son, and of the Holy Spirit. Amen. My Jesus, I believe that you are present in the most holy sacrament. I love you above all things, and I desire to receive you into my soul. since I cannot at this moment receive you sacramentally, come at least spiritually into my heart. I embrace you as if you were already there, and unite myself wholly to you. Never permit me to be separated from you. Amen. In the name of the Father, and of the Son, and of the Holy Spirit. Amen.
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5: In the name of the Father, and of the Son, and of the Holy Ghost, and I believe in God, the Father Almighty, creator of heaven and earth, and in Jesus Christ, his only Son, our Lord, who was conceived by the Holy Ghost, born of the Virgin Mary, suffered under Pontius Pilate, was crucified, died, and was buried. He descended into hell. The third day he arose again from the dead. He ascended into heaven, seated at the right hand of God, the Father Almighty. From thence he shall come to judge the living and the dead. Our Father who art in heaven, hallowed be thy name. Thy kingdom come, thy will be done on earth as it is in heaven.
6: Give us
5: Hail Mary, full of grace, the Lord is with thee. Blessed art thou amongst women, and blessed is the fruit of thy womb, Jesus. Hail Mary, full of grace, the Lord is with thee. Blessed art thou amongst women, and blessed is the fruit of thy womb, Jesus. Hail Mary, full of grace, the Lord is with thee. Blessed art thou amongst women, and blessed is the fruit of thy womb, Jesus.

0: First glorious mystery of the resurrection, our Father who art in heaven, hallowed be thy name, thy kingdom come, thy will be done on earth as it is in heaven. Hail Mary, full of grace, the Lord is with thee. Blessed art thou amongst women, and blessed is the fruit of thy womb, Jesus.
1: Holy Mary, Mother
0: of God, pray for us Hail Mary, full of grace, the Lord is with thee. Blessed art thou amongst women, and blessed is the fruit of thy womb, Jesus.
1: Holy Mary, Mother of God, pray for us
0: Hail Mary, full of grace, the Lord is with thee. Blessed art thou amongst women, and blessed is the fruit of thy womb, Jesus.
1: Holy Mary,
0: Hail Mary, full of grace, the Lord is with thee. Blessed art thou amongst women, and blessed is the fruit of thy womb, Jesus.
1: Holy Mary, Mother of God, pray for us sinners now and
0: at the hour of our death. Hail Mary, full of grace, the Lord is with thee. Blessed art thou amongst women, and blessed is the fruit of thy womb, Jesus.
1: Holy Mary, Mother of God, pray for us sinners now and
0: at the Hail Mary, full of grace, the Lord is with thee. Blessed art thou amongst women, and blessed is the fruit of thy womb, Jesus.
1: Holy Mary, Mother of God, pray for us sinners now and at the
0: Hail Mary, full of grace, the Lord is with thee. Blessed art thou amongst women, and blessed is the fruit of thy womb, Jesus.
1: Holy Mary, Mother of God, pray for us
0: Hail Mary, full of grace, the Lord is with thee. Blessed art thou amongst women, and blessed is the fruit of thy womb, Jesus.
1: Holy Mary, Mother of God, pray for us
0: Hail Mary, full of grace, the Lord is with thee. Blessed art thou amongst women, and blessed is the fruit of thy womb, Jesus.
1: Holy Mary,
0: Hail Mary, full of grace, the Lord is with thee. Blessed art thou amongst women, and blessed is the fruit of thy womb, Jesus.
1: Holy Mary,

0: Second glorious mystery is the Ascension. Our Father who art in heaven, hallowed be thy name. Thy kingdom come, thy will be done on earth as it is in heaven.
1: Give us this day our daily bread, and forgive us our trespasses, as we forgive those who trespass against us. And lead us not into temptation, but deliver us from evil.
0: Hail Mary, full of grace, the Lord is with thee. Blessed art thou amongst women, and blessed is the fruit of thy womb, Jesus.
1: Holy Mary, Mother of God, pray for us sinners now and at the hour of our
0: death. Hail Mary, full of grace, the Lord is with thee. Blessed art thou amongst women, and blessed is the fruit of thy womb, Jesus.
1: Holy Mary, Mother of God, pray for us sinners now and at the hour of our death.
0: Hail Mary, full of grace, the Lord is with thee. Blessed art thou amongst women, and blessed is the fruit of thy womb, Jesus.
1: Holy Mary, Mother of God, pray for us sinners now and at the hour of our death.
0: Hail Mary, full of grace, the Lord is with thee. Blessed art thou amongst women, and blessed is the fruit of thy womb, Jesus.
1: Holy Mary, Mother of God, pray for us sinners now and at the hour of our death.
0: Hail Mary, full of grace, the Lord is with thee. Blessed art thou amongst women, and blessed is the fruit of thy womb, Jesus.
1: Holy Mary, Mother of God,
0: Hail Mary, full of grace, the Lord is with thee. Blessed art thou amongst women, and blessed is the fruit of thy womb, Jesus.
1: Holy Mary, Mother of God, pray for us sinners now and
0: Hail Mary, full of grace, the Lord is with thee. Blessed art thou amongst women, and blessed is the fruit of thy womb, Jesus.
1: Holy Mary, Mother of God, pray for us sinners now and
0: Hail Mary, full of grace, the Lord is with thee. Blessed art thou amongst women, and blessed is the fruit of thy womb, Jesus.
1: Holy Mary, Mother of God, pray for us sinners now and
0: Hail Mary, full of grace, the Lord is with thee. Blessed art thou amongst women, and blessed is the fruit of thy womb, Jesus.
1: Holy Mary, Mother of God, pray for us sinners now and
0: Hail Mary, full of grace, the Lord is with thee. Blessed art thou amongst women, and blessed is the fruit of thy womb, Jesus.
1: Holy Mary, Mother of God, pray for us sinners now and

0: Give us our The third glorious mystery is the descent of the Holy Ghost upon the apostles of Mary. Our Father, who art in heaven, hallowed be thy name. Thy kingdom come, thy will be done on earth as it is in heaven.
1: Give us this day our daily bread, and forgive us our trespasses, as we forgive those who trespass against us. And lead us not into temptation, but
0: deliver us from evil. Hail Mary, full of grace, the Lord is with thee. Blessed art thou amongst women, and blessed is the fruit of thy womb, Jesus.
1: Holy Mary, Mother of God, pray for us sinners now.
0: Hail Mary, full of grace, the Lord is with thee. Blessed art thou amongst women, and blessed is the fruit of thy womb, Jesus.
1: Holy Mary, Mother of God, pray for us sinners now and at
0: the hour of our death. Hail Mary, full of grace, the Lord is with thee. Blessed art thou amongst women, and blessed is the fruit of thy womb, Jesus.
1: Holy Mary, Mother of God, pray for us sinners now and at the hour of our death.
0: Hail Mary, full of grace, the Lord is with thee. Blessed art thou amongst women, and blessed is the fruit of thy womb, Jesus.
1: Holy Mary, Mother of God, pray for us sinners now and
0: the hour of our death. Hail Mary, full of grace, the Lord is with thee. Blessed art thou amongst women, and blessed is the fruit of thy womb, Jesus.
1: Holy Mary, Mother of God, pray for us sinners now and the hour of our death.
0: Hail Mary, full of grace, the Lord is with thee. Blessed art thou amongst women, and blessed is the fruit of thy womb, Jesus.
1: Holy Mary, Mother of God, pray for us sinners now and the hour of our death.
0: Hail Mary, full of grace, the Lord is with thee. Blessed art thou amongst women, and blessed is the fruit of thy womb, Jesus.
1: Holy Mary, Mother of God, pray for us sinners now and at the hour of our death.
0: Hail Mary, full of grace, the Lord is with thee. Blessed art thou amongst women, and blessed is the fruit of thy womb, Jesus.
1: Holy Mary, Mother of God, pray for us sinners now and at the hour of our death.
0: Hail Mary, full of grace, the Lord is with thee. Blessed art thou amongst women, and blessed is the fruit of thy womb, Jesus.
1: Holy Mary, Mother of God, pray for us sinners now and at the hour of our death.
0: Hail Mary, full of grace, the Lord is with thee. Blessed art thou amongst women, and blessed is the fruit of thy womb, Jesus.
1: Holy Mary, Mother of God, pray for us sinners now and at the hour of our death.

0: Jesus.
1: Forgive us our sins, save us from fire and hell. Lead all souls to heaven, especially
0: those who are most in need. The fourth glorious mystery is the Assumption. Our Father, who art in heaven, hallowed be thy name. Thy kingdom

0: with thee. Blessed art thou among women, and blessed is the fruit of thy womb, Jesus. Hail Mary, full of grace, the Lord is with thee. Blessed art thou among women, and blessed is the fruit of thy womb, Jesus.
1: Holy Mary, Mother of God, pray for us sinners
0: now. Hail Mary, full of grace, the Lord is with thee. Blessed art thou among women, and blessed is the fruit of thy womb, Jesus.
1: Holy Mary, Mother of God, pray for us sinners now.
0: Hail Mary, full of grace, the Lord is with thee. Blessed art thou among women, and blessed is the fruit of thy womb, Jesus.
1: Holy Mary, Mother of God, pray for us sinners now and at the hour of our death.
0: Hail Mary, full of grace, Lord is with thee. Blessed art thou among women, and blessed is the fruit of thy womb, Jesus.
1: Holy Mary, Mother of God, pray for us sinners now and at the hour of our death.
0: Hail Mary, full of grace, Lord is with thee. Blessed art thou among women, and blessed is the fruit of thy womb, Jesus.
1: Holy Mary, Mother of God, pray for us sinners now and at the hour of our death.
0: Hail Mary, full of grace, Lord is with thee. Blessed art thou among women, and blessed is the fruit of thy womb, Jesus.
1: Holy Mary, Mother of God, pray for us sinners now and at the hour of our death.
0: Hail Mary, full of grace, Lord is with thee. Blessed art thou among women, and blessed is the fruit of thy womb, Jesus.
1: Holy Mary, Mother of God, pray for us sinners now and at the hour of our death.

0: Jesus.
1: Forgive us our sins, and save us from the fires of hell. Lead all souls to heaven, especially those who most need mercy.
2: The fifth, glorious is the coronation. Our Father, who art in heaven, hallowed be thy name. Thy kingdom come, thy will be done on earth as it is in heaven.
1: Give us this day our daily bread, and forgive us our trespasses, as we forgive those who trespass against us. And lead us not into temptation, but deliver us from evil. Amen.
2: Hail Mary, full of grace, the Lord is with thee. Blessed art thou amongst women, and blessed is the fruit of thy womb, Jesus.
1: Holy Mary, Mother of God, pray for us sinners, now and at the hour of our death. Amen.
2: Hail Mary, full of grace, the Lord is with thee. Blessed art thou amongst women, and blessed is the fruit of thy womb, Jesus.
1: Holy Mary, Mother of God, pray for us sinners, now and at the hour of our death.
2: Hail Mary, full of grace, the Lord is with thee. Blessed art thou amongst women, and blessed is the fruit of thy womb, Jesus.
1: Holy Mary, Mother of God, pray for us sinners, now and at the hour of our death.
2: Hail Mary, full of grace, the Lord is with thee. Blessed art thou amongst women, and blessed is the fruit of thy womb, Jesus.
1: Holy Mary, Mother of God, pray for us sinners, now and at the hour of our death.
2: Full of grace, the Lord is with thee. Blessed art thou amongst women, and blessed is the fruit of thy womb, Jesus.
1: Holy Mary, Mother of God, pray for us sinners, now and at the hour of our death.
2: Hail Mary, full of grace, the Lord is with thee. Blessed art thou amongst women, and blessed is the fruit of thy womb, Jesus.
1: Holy Mary, Mother of God, pray for us sinners, now and at the hour of our death.
2: Hail Mary, full of grace, the Lord is with thee. Blessed art thou amongst women, and blessed is the fruit of thy womb, Jesus.
1: Holy Mary, Mother of God, pray for us sinners, now and at the hour of our death.
2: Mary, full of grace, the Lord is with thee. Blessed art thou amongst women, and blessed is the fruit of thy womb, Jesus.
1: Holy Mary, Mother of God, pray for us sinners, now and at the hour of our death.
2: Amen. Mary, full of grace, the Lord is with thee. Blessed art thou amongst women, and blessed is the fruit of thy womb, Jesus.
1: Holy Mary, Mother of God, pray for us sinners, now and at the hour of our death.
2: Mary, full of grace, the Lord is with thee. Blessed art thou amongst women, and blessed is the fruit of thy womb, Jesus.
1: Holy Mary,

0: Hail, Holy Queen,
1: Mother of Mercy, and Lord of Justice, and Lord of Lords. To thee we cry out, our precious Son of the Deity. To thee we send up our sighs, mourning, and weeping, and our bowed tears. Turn the most gracious heaven to the Lord, and turn to us for us. Grant that this prayer is now shown to us, and blessed through the Lamb of Jesus. Upon the will of the Lord, Jesus, hear us.
0: Pray for us, Holy Mother of God. O God, whose only begotten Son, by his life, death, and resurrection, hath purchased for us the rewards of eternal salvation, grant, we beseech thee, that in meditating upon these mysteries of the most holy rosary of the Blessed Virgin Mary, we may imitate what they contain and obtain what they promise, through the same Christ our Lord.
1: Amen.
2: The first thing is that we have to constantly remind ourselves this could be our last moment. We have to live every day of our life as though we will never have the opportunity to return to the confessional, as though we will never have the opportunity to ask for forgiveness again. And if we do that, we won't fall into sin. If we live our entire life as though we will never have the possibility of going back to the confessional, we will make sure that we don't fall into grave sin. At the same point, at those opportunities that we do have to return to the confessional, we should make them count. Not just constantly depending upon the confessional to bring us back into the grace of God, but to use the confessional in very much the same way that we receive Holy Communion, as a growth of spiritual life, as a growth in the spiritual life itself, and in the life of grace within our own hearts. We have to go to the confessional not just because we're in the state of sin, but also because we want to love God more. The confessional is not supposed to be a scary place where all we do is get punished. The confessional is supposed to be another home where we can beg for God to help us to do penance for the sins that we have committed. It is a sign of God's love for us. And it must not be misused.
3: Every time you look at the Sacred Heart, there is a grace coming from Him. It's infallible. You are in distress, you are in temptation, look at the Sacred Heart. Immediately, you will find consolation. You need some grace, more faith, more charity, more purity, more justice, I don't know, more prudence, suggestions, advice, look at the Sacred Heart. And immediately, you will receive the answer. So, mighty faithful, let's believe. Let's believe in the love of God.
4: Litany of the Sacred Heart of Jesus. Lord, have mercy on us. Christ, have mercy on us. Lord, have mercy on us. Christ, hear us. Christ, graciously hear us. God, the Father of heaven, have mercy on us. God, the Son, Redeemer of the world, have mercy on us. God, the Holy Ghost, have mercy on us. Holy Trinity, one God, have mercy on us. Heart of Jesus, Son of the Eternal Father, have mercy on us. Heart of Jesus, formed by the Holy Ghost in the womb of the Virgin Mother, have mercy on us. Heart of Jesus, substantially united to the Word of God, have mercy on us. Heart of Jesus of infinite majesty, have mercy on us. Heart of Jesus, sacred temple of God, have mercy on us. Heart of Jesus, tabernacle of the Most High, have mercy on us. Heart of Jesus, house of God and gate of heaven, have mercy on us. Heart of Jesus, burning furnace of charity, have mercy on us. Heart of Jesus, abode of justice and love, have mercy on us. Heart of Jesus, full of goodness and love, have mercy on us. Heart of Jesus, abyss of all virtues, have mercy on us. Heart of Jesus, most worthy of all praise, have mercy on us. Heart of Jesus, King and center of all hearts, have mercy on us. Heart of Jesus, in whom are all the treasures of wisdom and knowledge, have mercy on us. Heart of Jesus, in whom dwells the fullness of divinity, have mercy on us. Heart of Jesus, in whom the Father was well pleased, have mercy on us. Heart of Jesus, of whose fullness we have all received, have mercy on us. Heart of Jesus, desire of the everlasting hills, have mercy on us. Heart of Jesus, patient and most merciful, have mercy on us. Heart of Jesus, enriching all who invoke thee, have mercy on us. Heart of Jesus, fountain of life and holiness, have mercy on us. Heart of Jesus, propitiation for our sins, have mercy on us. Heart of Jesus, loaded down with opprobrium, have mercy on us. Heart of Jesus, bruised for our offenses, have mercy on us. Heart of Jesus, obedient to death, have mercy on us. Heart of Jesus, pierced with a lance, have mercy on us. Heart of Jesus, source of all consolation, have mercy on us. Heart of Jesus, our life and resurrection, have mercy on us. Heart of Jesus, our peace and our reconciliation, have mercy on us. Heart of Jesus, victim for our sins, have mercy on us. Heart of Jesus, salvation of those who trust in thee, have mercy on us. Heart of Jesus, hope of those who die in thee, have mercy on us. Heart of Jesus, delight of all the saints, have mercy on us. Lamb of God, who taketh away the sins of the world, spare us, O Lord. Lamb of God, who taketh away the sins of the world, graciously hear us, O Lord. Lamb of God, who takes away the sins of the world, have mercy on us. Jesus, meek and humble of heart, make our hearts like unto thine. Let us pray. Almighty and eternal God, look upon the heart of thy most beloved Son, and upon the praises and satisfaction which he offers thee in the name of sinners. And to those who implore thy mercy, in thy great goodness, grant forgiveness in the name of the same Jesus Christ, thy Son, who with thee livest and reignest, world without end. Amen.

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1: I'd like to introduce myself. My name is Father Robert Bruciani. If you're very old, you probably remember the last time I was here, which is 2013. Bishop Felle came for confirmations. And then, of course, I'm delighted to be here because Father Summers and I, we go back a long way. I replaced him in India in 2007, and then he went to England, where he's the headmaster of St. Michael's School, and then I came to England in 2015 as the superior, and so we were together for a couple of years, and we've crisscrossed ever since, and so it's a great delight. Also, Father De Mornay, I was at seminary with him, and we used to climb mountains together. He was super fit. He was hard to keep up with. And then Father Gomez, we were ordained together. So it really is a great reunion coming here. So I'm delighted. And I'll be delighted to meet you all after Mass as well. And let's see on the list here. Father Summers has given me a list here of things I've got to say. And I'm happy to come to such a wonderful priory. In the name of the Father, and of the Son, and of the Holy Ghost. Amen. Now, let the angelic host of heaven exult, and for the victory of so great a king, sound the trumpet of salvation. It's from the Exultet in the Easter Vigil. But despite this desire to sound the trumpet of exultation, it's extraordinary to think that 2,000 years ago, when Christ rose from the dead, there were no trumpet blasts. There was no acclaim, no crowds, no loved ones even, not even the Blessed Virgin Mary. In the stillness of the night, the greatest moment in time took place, without anyone to see it. But why such secrecy? Why hide the greatest moment of time? Christ's victory over sin and death. The gates of heaven opened once more to men. Well, there are a number of reasons. There are four reasons I'll cite today. First of all, in relation to those who are not worthy to see it. The resurrection was far too sacred an event to expose Christ once more to the suffering of derision and humiliation of the soldiers, of the Pharisees. The invitation to his banquet had been rejected. The Jews had killed the prophets, and now they'd killed God's only begotten Son, God the Son. They did not deserve to see the moment for which God had prepared them 2,000 years ago. Also, it wasn't only because the event was too sacred. It was too beautiful to behold. The hidden resurrection was rendered more beautiful still, perhaps, the fact that it was a secret. It was hidden from mortal eyes. Just as God was not in the raging tempest or the earthquake or the fire when he spoke to Elias, but in the gentle breeze, there is a poetic beauty that his victory was in the quiet tranquility of the night. Also, St. Cyril says, it was fitting as a balancing of woman's account. Eve had presented the apple to Adam. The new Adam had presented his victory to the new Eve. For tradition tells us that our Blessed Lord appeared to the Blessed Virgin Mary first to show himself resurrected. She believed, of course, by faith. But one can even imagine the joy of beholding her son once more alive and radiant with glory. A woman had begun the sad story which ended in man's death. Now a woman, Mary Magdalene, we heard in the gospel today, began the glad story of this man's conquest of death. when she rushed back to the upper room to tell the apostles and the disciples. So the resurrection, it was too sacred to be public. It was too beautiful to be out in the open. Also, relative to our capacity to understand, it was too great an event for us to take in all at once if we'd been there. St. Thomas says that it exceeded our capacity to comprehend. And as the order of divine providence has always been to lead the lower by the higher, men learned of the resurrection through the angel who sat on the stone where Christ was laid and answered men's unspoken questions. Ye seek Jesus of Nazareth. He is not here. He is risen. An angel had heralded the entry of God into his creation, and it was fitting that an angel announce the entry of man into his divinity. Without faith, without Jesus explaining his resurrection, the tremendous truth would be misunderstood. Jesus revealed himself gradually to the disciples, first to Mary Magdalene, then to the pilgrims of Emmaus, and then to the apostles in the cenacle, and even then he hid from them the glory of his body, the glory that Peter and James and John saw on Mount Tabor. So the resurrection was too sacred. It was too beautiful. It was too incomprehensible to understand. And finally, for the faithful, the hidden resurrection permits us to love the risen Christ more fully. It permits us to love with the virtue of faith. For in heaven there is no faith, because we see with our eyes what we believe here below. But it is meritorious and more rewarding in a human way to love by faith, just like a soldier who goes away to war and he leaves his fiancée behind. And if they are faithful to each other, their love will be so much fuller. If many, after many years, not knowing each other's health or condition or how their feelings, they come back together and they've been faithful to each other. Similarly, here below, we have the privilege of being able to love by faith. St. Teresa of the Child Jesus, she gloried in the fact that she could love by faith because it was only possible here. And for this reason, the resurrection was hidden. For us, not having seen the resurrection is reserved the blessing promised by Jesus himself. When he said to Thomas, "Blessed are those who have not seen and yet believe." And this is our blessing, my dear brethren, here today. 2,000 years after his glorious resurrection, the event is more remote in time than ever before. In a world that is falling away from the sweet yoke of God's law, we still believe in him. Blessed are we in this. And our blessing consists in this. Not only are we promised eternal life, we also have in our hope the means of escape from that despair, which is the lot of man who has no God, no point to his life except slavery to his passions. And so, my dear brethren, our Lord hid his resurrection because it was too sacred, because it was too beautiful, because it was incomprehensible, and because he wished on us the blessing of pure love based on faith. Our Lord hid his resurrection, but we must not hide our joy today. Let earth rejoice, irradiated by such mighty beams, and being lifted up with the splendor of the eternal King, let her feel the shadows gone from her sphere. Let us offer thanks, let us adore the risen Christ who has given us eternity. In the name of the Father, and of the Son, and of the Holy Ghost. Amen.
2: In the name of the Father, and of the Son, and of the Holy Ghost. Amen. Today, as we said, is the feast of the Transfiguration of our Lord Jesus Christ, and we have that history described for us in the Gospel passage for today. This gospel passage is also chosen during the season of Lent, and I did preach upon this mystery of our faith, the Transfiguration, on that occasion, so that was just a few months ago. So looking for something to preach on today, I decided to preach on Gabriel Garcia Moreno. Today is the assassination day of President of Ecuador, Gabriel Garcia Moreno. He was president in Ecuador in 1861, then again in 1869, and he was elected for a third term in 1875. He was assassinated a couple weeks before the inauguration. Today is his assassination day, August 6th. So why speak about this man? He's not a canonized saint. Pope Leo XIII wrote about Garcia Moreno that he fell under the steel of the wicked for the church. And on December 20th, 1939, his beatification process was begun. Also, the question there of his martyrdom was examined by the Archbishop of Quito. Quito is the capital of Ecuador. In 1958, a prayer for the canonization of Garcia Moreno was issued with an indulgence. And strangely enough, I say that sarcastically, Garcia Moreno's process was stalled soon after the Second Vatican Council. Now, why would his process be stalled after the Second Vatican Council? We'll get to that. Interestingly, though, in 1974 was the 100th anniversary of the assassination and death of Garcia Moreno. And the Cardinal of Quito at the time, he replied to a question about the process of beatification of Garcia Moreno. And his response was, "Unfortunately, there is neither the religious nor the political environment." And it's very similar to what Pius XII said about Pius X in his canonization, basically saying, if I don't do it, we're getting to that time now where the environment will no longer be favorable. And so in 1974, why 1974, the 100th anniversary of Garcia Moreno, there was this push and a great effort to find the body of Garcia Moreno. You're thinking, well, he was a president. Surely he would have a public tomb somewhere. He was such an enemy of the Freemasons that soon after he was assassinated, they buried him in secret. And there was only a handful of people that knew where he was buried. And it was kept on. In 1974, they did discover his body by the help of one of the Dominican sisters at the convent there at Santa Catalina. And in fact, she's the Mother Superior today, the Mother Prioress, great lady. She knew where the body was. And she told the gentleman, they're tearing up the floor in the church of Santa Catalina. And she said, well, go look over here. And so they found the body of Garcia Moreno in 1974. And it was on this occasion that Cardinal Vega was able to say that the process was stalled. So with so much about him, though, you know, this effort of beatification, because his cause has been introduced, that was in 1939, as I said, and there are efforts today, currently, to further advance his cause. There are people working on it. But he does carry the title Servant of God. Whenever a beatification process is begun, they carry that title Servant of God. He could be declared one day a martyr. He could be declared saint. I would say, though, it would have to be the same kind of pope that would canonize Marcel Lefebvre that would canonize him, because they are of a similar fabric. Once again, unfortunately, there is neither the religious nor the political environment, and the process stalled after the Second Vatican Council. Keep that in your mind. So what was the reason There are lots of things that we could say about Garcia Moreno. We could go through the entire biography, what it was like when he was a kid, who were his parents, where was he raised, how did he get into politics, all this kind of stuff. Doesn't matter. That's for the biography if you want to read a biography. What was the reason for the assassination? Well, first of all, it was not the people, because he was elected to a second and a third term. And even though he was considered firm, especially in certain policies, he was still popular. He advanced the country in such a way that prosperity returned. When he inherited the government, the country was broke completely. And so being able to bring back some level of prosperity, he was popular. Although he's not popular today, he's hated today. There's a statue a couple years ago on pilgrimage in Quito, which we are having that pilgrimage again this January to the feast day of Maria de Buen Suceso on February 2nd. There was a swastika that was painted on Garcia Moreno's chest on the hill. That's how much they love him today. And why is that? Because the winners write the history books. And if they want to paint the good guy black and make everybody believe it, they can do it. And we will believe it. So it wasn't the people. After his first term, he decided not to run again. And it was his party that won. And when after 2 years his successor was ousted by the liberal Freemasons, Moreno decided that he had to run again for the future of the country, and he did win again, and then he won again after that. So it's not the people. Ultimately, his assassination or his martyrdom, the reason was the faith. I'm not going to say his faith. Whoop-dee-doo. The faith was the reason. To say that Moreno was a conservative does do him injustice. The word doesn't fit. Admittedly, he did go through a period in his life where he wasn't saintly. He was more secular, perhaps a little Saint Augustine-ish. But nonetheless, once he made up his mind on something, he was completely convinced. In a circle, on one occasion with other people, other politicians, someone had made some comments about the church and about the sacrament of penance, and then he defended in the argument. He stood up and said, wait a darn second, da-da-da-da-da. And they said, oh yeah, Gabriel, when's the last time you've been to confession? And he put his head down, thought a second, then he looked up and said, you're right today, you won't be tomorrow. So once he was convinced, he devoted himself wholeheartedly, completely attentive, and with full determination. He attended Mass daily, even served Mass. There's the altar in the church of Santo Domingo, there where there's a plaque on the wall that says this is where Garcia Moreno, he served Mass on August 6th, 1874, the day he was assassinated. He received the sacrament of penance regularly. He received Holy Communion every Sunday. Just think about that for a minute. This is before Pius X, and that encouragement which was made for frequent and daily reception of Holy Communion and lowering the age. So at this time, to receive Holy Communion every Sunday was kind of exceptional. He made it of the first duties of his government to promote and support Catholicism. Wow. The first duty of his government was to promote and support Catholicism. He understood government as the secular arm of God's authority regarding justice in society. He knew that he was to answer for his service to God. He knew that the salvation of citizens depended on his service. Wait a minute, that's the job of the church. There are two arms of God's authority. One is secular, the other is spiritual. The secular looks to secular affairs, the spiritual looks to spiritual affairs. But they are not disassociated. They are not having nothing to do with each other. They have everything to do with each other. We breathed the air and drank the water of liberalism a long time ago. And it's ingrained in us that separation of church and state is the ideal. It's an error. It's false. We've been duped. In the big picture, he understood that there's no greater duty of the secular leader than to promote the true religion. No greater duty. In 1869, the Constitution, he made Catholicism the religion of the state, and here's one that'll knock your socks off. It required that both candidates and voters be Catholic. That's impressive. Can you imagine that today? It's impossible today, but it should be something we look forward to. In the end of this crisis that we're living, we know that Jesus is going to win. Perhaps we'll see something like that one day. García Moreno generated animosity for his friendship towards the Jesuits. He had a good connection with the Jesuits. He supported especially the Jesuit schools. And in a period of exile of the Jesuits in Germany, he received those that were exiled in Ecuador and made good use of them. In fact, there was some kind of to-do about that where he actually had to run down to the pier himself in Guayaquil and get them into Ecuador. He also advocated legislation that would outlaw secret societies, and that would be punishable by death. So he was going after the Freemasons wholeheartedly and the other secret societies. He was the only ruler in the world to protest the Pope's loss of the Papal States. Imagine making a public denouncing so that all the rest of the world would hear that he disapproved. The loss of the Papal States was in 1870. If you don't know what that is, there was a Freemasonic revolution in Italy, which was labeled the reunification, the unification of Italy. It involved the overthrow of all of the kingdoms in order to make one Freemasonic Italy. So they invaded and they stole the land that was belonging to the papacy, and they left him prisoner in the Vatican. For those who wonder, this entity, which is called Vatican City, which is it's its own country, so to speak, in the middle of Italy, but it's a very, very small land area. That was the land that the papacy was allowed to have. Importantly, García Moreno and the legislator consecrated Ecuador to the Sacred Heart of Jesus, thus becoming the first country to do so, the first city to consecrate to the Sacred Heart of Jesus was Marseille in France. The first country was Ecuador. And Ecuador is known as the Republic of the Sacred Heart. Very beautiful title. One of his biographers writes that it was after this public consecration that he was marked for death by the German Freemasons and the Peruvian Freemasons. And so those are the ones who arranged for his assassination. But it's interesting. Specifically, it was the consecration of Ecuador. That should tell you how much a consecration means to the enemy of our Lord Jesus Christ. It was on that occasion that he wrote to Pius IX. Pius IX was very close to García Moreno, referred to him as one of his favorite sons. One of his favorite sons. García Moreno wrote to him, "I wish to obtain your blessing before that day." He was talking about the day of his inauguration, which was August 30th. "So that I may have the strength and light which I need so much in order to be unto the end a faithful son of our Redeemer and a loyal and obedient servant of his infallible vicar. Now that the Masonic lodges of the neighboring countries instigated by Germany are vomiting against me all sorts of atrocious insults and horrible calumnies, Now that the lodges are secretly arranging for my assassination, I have more need than ever of the divine protection so that I may live and die in defense of our holy religion and the beloved republic which I am called once more to rule. It's a great line, writing to the Pope. The Freemasons labeled him a dictator. Why would he be labeled a dictator? It was because he crushed liberalism and the so-called freedoms. There was a big anti-liberal movement that was going on within the countries because you had all of these revolutions that were brewing everywhere. You think of, for example, Gregory XVI. Gregory XVI condemned liberalism in 1832 and then again in 1834. So that's only 30 years before, and there was lots of movements. There were very key figures in the church that were battling against liberalism. Garcia Moreno would become one of those key figures also to battle liberalism. When he was assassinated, on the balcony of the presidential palace. The balcony is probably 10 or 12 feet off the street level. And there were four assassins. They had guns. One of the assassins came at him with a machete and almost separated his arm, almost cut his arm off. And then he fell off that balcony, 12 feet down onto the concrete, under the stone. But when that assassin came at him with the machete, he yelled out, "Die, you enemy of freedom. Die, you enemy of freedom." What kind of freedom is he talking about? We could say free thinking instead of closed thinking. We could say free morals instead of obedient morals, free perversion. Those are the things. You're the enemy of all of this freedom to perversity, whether it be intellectual perversity in the mind or moral depravity in the execution of our actions. You're an enemy of all of that perversion and depravity that we want society to have. And so Garcia Moreno responded with his last words towards that assassin. It wasn't his last words. He was actually able to confess before he died. His body was taken over to the church that was right there. And there was an altar to Our Lady of Sorrows there. He was devoted to Our Lady. He responded, "Die, you enemy of freedom. God does not die." That's what he said. God does not die. So this liberty that you're pushing, this liberty and freedom, quote-unquote freedom, to perversity and depravity, God is the enemy of that. And even though you can kill me now, God won't die. It's not going to happen. He could be a very important figure for us, a pattern for what good politicians could be, a pattern for the relations between church and state, a pattern for a Catholic country. One day this will happen. It may not be the United States of America, it may be something else, but there will be the return of the Catholic nation, and certainly this man is a model to follow. So we should pray for his canonization, his beatification. And when we do that, what we're really praying for is that the church get her mind back, because there's no way this man would ever be canonized today. And the reason why the process stalled after the Second Vatican Council is because of liberalism, because of the liberty of religion and the ecumenism, because after the Second Vatican Council, countries were told to take Catholicism out of their constitutions. Imagine that. Countries like Colombia and Ecuador, where the Vatican in the name of religious liberty, will call up and talk to their heads of state. Yes, Mr. President of Colombia, I realize that you are a Catholic, but in the interests of liberty of religion, we need you to remove all traces of Catholicism from the Constitution of Colombia. I'm sorry, Holy Father, what was that? Well, yes, in the interests of liberty of religion, everyone has to be equal. We can't have preference. The truth can have no preference. They did this. That's why Garcia Moreno fell in an unfavorable environment, both politically and within the church. But we'll still pray to him, because he is a saint. Even though he's not canonized, we can pray to him. We can pray for his beatification. And we can pray for the likes of that man. That's what we're looking for in society, to help bring this around. You don't find it in too many men. So let us pray for that on today, this assassination day of Garcia Moreno. In the name of the Father, and of the Son, and of the Holy Ghost. Amen.

In the name of the Father, and the Son, and the Holy Ghost. So even those who are unfamiliar with the Catholic liturgy can clearly see that the Church at this moment, during this Mass, is clearly in mourning. We see the priest wearing the black vestments, almost a universal sign of somebody who is in mourning. We see that there are no flowers on the altar. There is no organ. There's not even any relics on the altar. And the chant, even again, if it's somebody who has never heard chant before, can again tell that this is some very somber music. And this is all fittingly done, because we have all lost a loved one, whether it's a husband, a father, or a friend. And whenever we are separated from someone that we love, that is a source of sorrow for us. And this sorrow needs to be expressed. So Holy Mother Church, realizing that, helps us to express that sorrow by attaching all of these ceremonies to the final departure of our love. And this is also a sad moment because we know that God will judge each and every soul that departs from this world. And that is a somewhat frightening prospect. Because we know that God is a very merciful judge, and at the same time, he is also a very exacting judge. And as we know, we have all been affected with original sin. We have all sinned. St. John even says in one of his epistles, if anyone says that he has not sinned, that man is a liar. So that's certainly a cause for sorrow for us. Realizing that someone that we love is now going to stand before their judge. But this sorrow is also coupled with a great hope. The Church is not merely reveling in a certain melancholy. There is a great hope which is attached to this Requiem Mass. In the epistle which we just read, St. Paul says, I would not have you ignorant concerning those who are asleep, lest you shall grieve as those who have no. So St. Paul is telling his Thessalonians, and the Church is telling us through St. Paul, that we should have this hope. And what is the foundation of this hope? What is the source of this hope? Well, it's Christ himself. Christ himself is the one who has given us this hope. Again, we read in the Gospel, Christ says, I am the resurrection and the life. He who believes in me, even if he dies, shall live. And whoever lives and believes in me shall never die. Those are very comforting words from God himself. Again, the words which the Church herself has made her own and is now presenting to us. So we are hopeful. Even though we have this great sorrow, we are still hoping. We do not mourn as those who have no hope. Especially in this case. We're mourning a man who frequented the sacraments, a man who was always faithful to his Sunday obligations, a man who devoted much of his time and efforts to the Church, and a man who had the great grace of being able to prepare himself for death. He was able to receive all the sacraments. He was able to attend Mass just a few days, less than a week before he died. And received his beatitude. He was able to receive everything that the Church was able to give him in order to prepare him properly to go and meet his judge. And that is certainly a cause of great hope for us. He was able to receive everything that Holy Mother Church can give him in order to pass into this next life. And Holy Mother Church, almost as if the words of Christ are not enough for us, she also invokes the saints and the souls who are already in heaven. At the very beginning of the ceremony, when the priest came in and met the body at the door, the choir, they sang the Suda Venite. And one of the lines in this hymn is when the choir says, come to his assistance, ye saints of God. Angels of the Lord, receive his soul, offering it in the sight of the Most High.
then again at the very end of Mass, as the body is being escorted out of the church, the choir will again sing, "May the angels lead you into paradise. May the martyrs receive you at your coming and lead you into the holy city." So already full of the promise of our Lord, the church also turns towards the saints and the angels and says, now we're asking you, as fellow members of the mystical body of Christ, to guide this soul to his eternal reward. It's really incredible. Here we have the church, the bride of Christ, begging the very friends of God for their intercession. Begging that they will look upon this soul and bring him before the throne of God. That is also certainly for us a cause of hope. Because we know that the fellow members of the mystical body of Christ, the souls who are in heaven, are going to be looking after his soul and guiding it to its eternal reward. And if the church is praying so fervently for this soul that he will receive his reward, well, that should inspire all of us as well. It should inspire all of us to follow the example of our Holy Mother, the Church, and to pray for this soul. It was very edifying when Greg was alive to see all the outpouring of generosity that his friends and family gave to him. Taking care of him, making sure that he had everything that he needed, and of course, during the very last days of his life, when he was very weak, his family staying up, losing sleep, and making sure that all of his comforts, all of his bodily comforts were there. Always willing to help. It's the same with other members of the church who were praying for him or visiting him in the hospital or visiting him at home and doing whatever they could in order to help. Well, if we did that while he was alive, we can't stop it now. That generosity, which was certainly praiseworthy while he was here on earth, is even more so now. It's true we can't help him physically anymore. But that doesn't mean our generosity has to stop. We still have to be generous, but that mode of our generosity is going to change. Since we can't help him physically anymore, we can still pray for him. We can still use our prayers and beg God for mercy for him. In a certain sense, we are obliged to do that. We're obliged to share it. Here's a man who we've known, a man from whom we have all received in some way or another some benefit, and now we have to repay that. And the way that we repay that is by praying for his soul. Because we know that when we die, the time of merit for us is over. There is nothing left that we can do in order to help ourselves. But through this great mystery of the mystical body of Christ, other members of this body are able to help other members. So by the mere fact that we've been baptized, we're incorporated in Christ, and one part can help the other part. So in this particular case, even if the departed soul is no longer able to help himself, the other members of the mystical body are able to help them. And that's us. We here on earth, the church militant, are able to help those who have gone before us. And we should want to do that. We should want to pray for them. Because whatever helps or whatever benefits one part of the body is going to benefit the entire body. So we should be inspired to pray. We should want to. So we need to take our cue from Holy Mother Church and from the liturgy. We need to pray for this soul. We need to pray that he can quickly be ushered into the company of the saints and angels, where he will

the ability to talk to anyone on the planet within seconds, every man becomes our neighbor. With amazing screen, audio, and cloud technology, the whole visible and audible world is potentially before our eyes and ears. The world has most certainly shrunk. There are benefits to all this shrinking, but there are also costs. For no destination is appreciated as much as one gained by prudence and fortitude. No conversation is as meaningful as one face to face. No scene so evocative as one enjoyed in person. The technological universe is smaller, cheaper, faster, and meaner. It robs us all of real experiences and robs us of precious time to enjoy them. Not only in the senses has the universe shrunk, in the intellect too. In modern man's philosophical understanding of the universe, there has been a dramatic downsizing since the Protestant Reformation, through the rationalist Enlightenment onto communist atheism. For modern man today, there is no supernatural order, no God, no religion, no spiritual order, no soul, no angels, and no natural law, no finality, no morality, no humanity. You can identify as whatever you like, man, woman, black, white, cat or dog. And finally, there is no datum of knowledge, no datum of knowable objective truth. Everything is in the mind and unknowable in itself. There is only matter and physical forces in modern man's universe. Man, therefore, is just a fortuitous juxtaposition of molecules. What a miserable universe. No beauty, no truth, no hope, no heaven. In education, blinds have been pulled down in case the majesty of the real universe be glimpsed. The classical education of grammar, which is memory work, dialectic, reasoning, and rhetoric, communicating, has been all but abandoned. Students are given few building blocks of raw information, no memorizing. They feel rather than reason, and they create soundbites rather than discourse. They are also loaded with liberal ideology. Not only do they have little knowledge of the universe, students often have little knowledge of themselves. For everyone gets an A grade, everyone wins a prize, everyone is told that they have rights and that they are entitled. Universities no longer deal in universal knowledge, but train their students in ever more specialized fields, not to see the big picture, but to serve global corporations in their quest for profits. Few care about the universal questions of being, finality, and the meaning of life. In our social relations, the shrinking universe of the senses necessarily influences the universe of social relations. We converse face to face with fewer people than ever before. We enclose ourselves in metal vehicles and become strangers to the neighborhood, to the local shops, even to those who live next door. We give so much time to screen-based entertainment or communication that we have little time for real social activity, real friendships, real clubs, societies, charitable works, real cultural enrichment by pastimes and recreation. Society is passing from the pitiful state of the nuclear family to the mentally damaging age of the atomic individual. Fewer children are born to each family, thanks to contraception and an economic, political, and cultural war against the family. There are now only 1.56 births per woman in England, according to the latest statistics, which is the lowest rate ever. This is not helped by fewer and later marriages and the increasing numbers of broken marriages. Time was that it was normal to have three generations living in the same house. Now the children move out as soon as they can afford it, and their grandparents are put in a care home because there is no one to look after them. Isolation, loneliness, mental health issues, these are the mark of our time. For many souls, their social universe has all but collapsed. In our daily lives, diversity is the modern word for homogeneity. Our culture has become superficial and homogeneous throughout the world,
cut off from geography, cut

Cut off from history, cut off from faith, cut off from the natural law, cut off from reason. We eat the same food throughout the year and throughout the world. We speak the same language, wear the same clothes, play the same sports. We shop on nearly identical high streets throughout the country to buy the same global products made by global corporations. We elect the same politicians, puppets beholden to another power. And most men share the same aspirations to emulate the two-dimensional icons presented to us by a global media. The predominant morality is liberal. The predominant religion is none. Our universe is now culturally very narrow. In the state, abandonment of religion, philosophical pessimism, deficient education, social atomization, and the concentration of power. These are the ingredients of the most outwardly restrictive universe, which is tyranny. Freedoms are being eroded so fast in our day that everyone is only a short step away from prosecution for any number of reasons, wittingly or unwittingly. We are subject to increasing surveillance of both our movements and our beliefs. We are being coerced into allowing the state to edit our DNA. We are being forced to cooperate in the culture of death. All this with such devilish efficiency that we conclude that Satan is indeed the prime mover in this movement. Modern man now lives in a very small universe. The universe has shrunk so much that he finds himself in spiritual solitary confinement by his modernism, and may soon find himself in physical confinement by an overreaching state. When this happens, the shrinking of his universe will be complete. They cannot imprison the spirit. But for us, my dear faithful, while we cannot avoid all the effects of modern technology, modern philosophy, modern culture, and the modern state, our souls can never be imprisoned if we follow reason, the natural law, and the religion revealed by our Lord Jesus Christ. The foundation and cause of true freedom is living membership of the mystical body of Christ. It necessarily implies a detachment from sin, which is slavery to the passions. It necessarily implies an attachment to the doctrine, sacraments, and government of the Catholic Church, which will lead man to his ultimate perfection in the beatific vision of God. If we stay close to the Church, then despite courting the unwelcome attentions of the state, we will have interior peace. Earthly empires rise and fall. And it is interesting to observe that their duration diminishes as technology advances. The Soviet Empire, for example, lasted for only 70 years, which means that today's youth will probably see the end of the tyranny of the culture of death, presently in the ascendant. The universe will shrink for a while longer, but for those with the liberty of the children of God, they will never be confined. God bless you all.

0: We must remain faithful to Jesus Christ and follow Jesus Christ and bring his cross during this time, but not to compromise with the enemy of Jesus Christ.
1: Hatzum, letter to a young man. Dear, you might be puzzled by the title of this letter. Ad sum is the answer you would give in Latin should your name be read out in a roll call. During the priestly ordination ceremony, the assistant priest reads out the names of the candidates for ordination, to which the ordinandi reply, Ad sum, or present. Technically, this would be the very moment of your vocation, should you choose to give yourself to the priesthood. It is the moment when you are called in the name of the bishop to receive the sacrament of holy order. It is the culmination of a journey often strewn with obstacles and doubt, demands and sacrifice, a journey that the world does not understand. Holy order. The Ad sum that you might cry out before the bishop, the ministers and the faithful would be but the exterior and climactic manifestation of the interior Ad sum, oft repeated since the desire to enter seminary was first discerned. Standing before the bishop, candle in right hand, chasuble folded over the left arm, you would have prepared yourself for this moment by leaving the world, leaving its way of life, and leaving its outward dress in order to become an adopted child of the church by the ceremony of tonsure, to approach the altar by the four minor orders, to reach the threshold of the priesthood by the major orders of the subdiaconate and diaconate, so that after much prayer, study, and the exercise of virtue, you might be ready to receive the greatest gift that God can bestow on a man, the sacramental priesthood, which is nothing less than a participation in the priesthood of our Lord Jesus Christ. Order in the hierarchy. The sacrament is called Holy Order because it inserts the recipient into an order, which is the hierarchy of the sacred ministers, subdeacon, deacon, priest, bishop. Ordination to the diaconate and to the episcopate are also part of the sacrament of Holy Order. All three ordinations, to the diaconate, the priesthood and the episcopate, imprint a character on the soul which mark the ordinand according to his order. Order to Christ. To be ordained is to be ordered or configured to Christ as the mediator between God and man. We say that the priest participates in the priesthood of Jesus Christ, who is the sole priest of the New Testament. The priest, therefore, in the person of Christ, offers the divine sacrifice to God on behalf of man and draws down heavenly gifts of grace to order men and to order the whole of society to God. Order in man. The priest is not just a conduit of gifts from man to God and from God to man. He gives himself to God along with Christ as the victim. He also gives himself to man along with Christ as a teacher, governor, and sanctifier. In relation to man, his purpose is to bring mankind back to God, both as individuals and collectively in society. For this reason too, we could say that the sacrament of Holy Order is aptly named because its purpose is to put order into the world, into individuals, families, communities, nations, the whole of society, so that they may finish in God. This order is not just an order of actions, moral behaviour, but also an order of being. A man ordered to God in his being is one incorporated into the mystical body of Christ by sanctifying grace. In summary, the priest is one who works for the recapitulation of all things in Christ. We refer to Pope St. Pius X's motto taken from St. Paul, Instaurare omnia in Christo. The need for holy order. In the world today, instead of moving towards a recapitulation in Christ, mankind appears to be collectively distancing itself from God with fiendish determination. The culture of death, of which woke culture is the latest subspecies, is in despotic ascendancy everywhere in the world, even in the Catholic Church. The greatest powers of the world are united in creating a new world order, which in fact is just a continuation of the old world disorder of Lucifer's rebellion against God. And the only way this movement can be reversed is by the sacrament of holy order. We need more young men to say Ad Sum. The eternal future of so many souls and the history of the world depend on it. Just think, a priest ordained at, say, 26 years old and living until 80 would offer over 20,000 masses, would hear perhaps 30,000 confessions and would give communion 500,000 times. He would baptize perhaps 500 souls and marry 100 couples, catechize hundreds of children and adults and bury another 500 souls. Every vocation, therefore, is a world-changing event. Your choice. Ad Sum, first in your heart and later before the bishop on the day of your ordination, is your choice. Don't wait for a Damascene thunderbolt or a gentle whisper in the breeze. A vocation is your choice. If there are no insurmountable obstacles on your path to the priesthood, such as responsibilities or dependence, and if you have the requisite moral and intellectual virtue, all that is holding you back from uttering Ad Sum is your will, because it's your choice. You have heard me say this before. A vocation is not something totally objective, something that you can have metaphysical certitude about. And it's not something totally subjective, something to be found in mysterious signs and sentiments. It's your choice, based on both the facts of your capability and your disposition of heart towards self-sacrificing love of God and everything he loves. Your courage. So, ponder this call to cry Ad Sum to the bishop. If it fills you with fear, know that you can't be courageous unless you are afraid. And I know how much you treasure the virtue of fortitude. With my blessing, in Jesus and Mary.
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3: In the name of the Father, and the Son, and the Holy Ghost, amen. Come, Holy Ghost, for the hearts of thy faithful, and enkindle them the fire of the divine love. Send forth thy spirit, and our hearts shall be created. Let us pray, O God, to just instruct the hearts of thy faithful. By the light of the Holy Ghost, grant the gifts of the same spirit. We may be always truly wise, and ever rejoice in this consolation through Christ our Lord. Hail Mary, full of grace, the Lord is with thee. Blessed art thou among women, and blessed is the fruit of thy womb, Jesus. Amen. St. Pius X, Our Lady, Seat of Wisdom. In the name of the Father, and the Son, and the Holy Ghost. Amen. Right. So, a few recommendations and explanations of books, first of all. You'll find on at the MI corner this time around a book called Sursum Corda. It looks familiar, but with a different title. Right? It is Christian Warfare. I picked it up while I was in the Philippines. They had 24 copies left in stock, and I took all of them to bring back here. Because right, it's been a little bit difficult to get it from Angelus Press. I think they're just out of stock at the moment. But they reprinted it recently out of India. I don't remember if it was India or Singapore where the printer was. And the title Christian Warfare didn't pass the communistic mindset of whoever was approving. So it wasn't our change. It was basically, as soon as it said warfare on it, the publishers didn't want to touch it, I think, meaning the local printer. And so we said, all right, well, we'll change the name of the title to something else from the Mass, in this case, Sursum Corda, and they had no problem printing it. So it's the same. What's that? It's in English. Yeah, it's like what you're used to. So we've got only a limited number of them, but $25 each, they're there. I think that's quite a bit cheaper than you usually get, but I don't know. I mean, it covers our costs, and it's all good there. So you're not allowed to go buy one until after. Then it's the mad stampede. The other thing I picked up from the Philippines, just a few of them, is the Archbishop Lefebvre documentary. So $10 each there. They had some extras in stock, so I picked some up. This has been up there now for a while, so some of you may already have it, Pastor Out in the Cold. I've mentioned that in some of the talks previously. This is the book written by the very priest it's about up in Canada. I've mentioned how he was basically driven out of his parish. He was driven out of his parish because he wouldn't say the Novus Ordo Mass. He ended up, after years of different, you know, choosing different paths, kind of, he ended up coming back and dying in our nursing home, in connection with the society priests, you know, basically helping us as far as he could and letting us help him. So he after many years of trying to do the best he could in the crisis, he ended up coming back and actually ending in our, in, you know, his days in our circles. So Father Normandin, I'd met him before. He was a good, good man. And then the last one, Calvary and the Mass, that's been up for a while as well. It's Archbishop Fulton Sheen. That's what the back of the bulletin for most of this year, we've been taking it from this book. It's, I think it's got that advantage of both, it's profound in its thoughts and it's poetic and it's certainly, there's a lot that's beautiful in it. And it's very, very accessible as Fulton Sheen typically is. So, what I want to look at today is another error, which didn't just come up at the Second Vatican Council. It existed before the Council, but you know modernism is the cesspool and the synthesis of all heresies, and this is one of those errors, these heresies, that that modernism uses, that modernism builds on and feeds on. It's naturalism. Right? Naturalism, and then another error that flows right from naturalism, rationalism. Now, right away, I think when we use these terms, we start to think, oh, this is going to be really complicated. It's, in fact, it's not that complicated. We're not going to do a profound study of these errors. You could find deeper surveys on them. But I think if we go to the basics, and that's what Archbishop Lefebvre does in his book Against the Heresies, if we go to the basic tenets of the error, well, it's pretty clear what it really holds. And then it doesn't take a lot of imagination and thought to see how, in fact, we can spot it, and or at least its effects. We can spot it in the New Mass. We can spot it in the Second Vatican Council. We can spot it in the approach of the modern popes, including Pope Francis. So we'll take a look. We'll take a look at that. All right. First naturalism, and then touching on rationalism. What I'm going to be using as an explanation of naturalism is both Archbishop Lefebvre and, as he does, an encyclical by Pope Leo XIII called Humanum Genus, which was written on April 20th, 1884, is when it was published. So this is before, well before the Second Vatican Council. It's even before St. Pius X's condemnation of modernism, all right, which came out in 1903. It's in the context of Pope Leo XIII condemning Freemasonry and saying Freemasonry is a real problem, and this is why. So Pope Leo XIII condemned Freemasonry. He was not the first pope to condemn it, but he was the first pope to kind of highlight the erroneous principles upon which Freemasonry is built. Many of the other popes who had condemned it before, they had looked much more at its secrecy, so this suspect secrecy, and its bad actions, the bad works that they were doing. So it was condemned, and for good reasons before. But Pope Leo XIII puts much more emphasis on following the thread and saying, these are the erroneous principles upon which Freemasonry it stands, right? And so condemning Freemasonry again and condemning these errors, naturalism and rationalism. Pope Leo XIII, just to make it clear, he exposes the goal of Freemasonry, which is, and this is Pope Leo XIII, right? It is to do everything to bring about the destruction of the Catholic Church and the Catholic religion. There are different degrees of Freemasonry. There are different offshoots of Freemasonry. Some of them seem more innocent and more focused on social works of, you know, for the health of people or you know, forming schools. But in the end, all that's tied to Freemasonry is used by them for their agenda. And that's why Pope Leo XIII says, don't get caught up in just judging the work by its trappings. They talk about all their charitable work to mankind. You have to look past that. You have to look at the principles upon which it stands. And so he draws up a list of fundamental principles that govern Freemasonry. He says, The Masonic Federation is not to be judged so much by the things which it has done or brought to completion as by the sum of its pronounced opinions. We have to look at its opinions, its principles. The first principle that he says, that he lists as a foundation for Freemasonry is naturalism. Right? He says, now the fundamental doctrine of the naturalist, so first he talks about Freemasonry, and then he says, all right, their first problem is naturalism. The fundamental doctrine of naturalists, of the naturalists, is that human nature and human reason ought in all things to be mistress and guide. That's the fundamental problem, the starting point. That in all things, human nature and human reason ought to be mistress and guide. All right, at first glance, you might think, well, naturalism sounds like a breath of fresh air these days when people attack nature. Wouldn't it be good to emphasize natural law and human nature and just tell people to live according to your nature rather than sin against your nature as they're trying to push these days in society? That might be a temptation to say, well, naturalism actually sounds pretty good compared to what we have. No, no. Naturalism leads to what they're doing now. Naturalism leads to all of that. That would be a major mistake. And why is this? Because the major error of naturalism is to forget that human nature is wounded by original sin. All right? That's the big problem. If human nature was in a perfectly pure state and had never been touched by original sin, was not wounded, then we could trust it more. It still wouldn't be enough to get to heaven, but we could trust it more. But human nature is not in its pure state. We have never known it ourselves in its pure state. Only Adam and Eve knew that. Human nature is deeply wounded by original sin. And so the naturalism denies, it speaks of human nature as if it did not have these four wounds. And therefore it misjudges everything that man does. It misjudges the risks. It misjudges how to treat men, how to protect men, how much credence to give to man. So naturalism, all right, is a problem of, it undermines and attacks our faith. Part of our faith is that original sin exists. Original sin happened and it's handed on to each of us. And Catholic teaching is that not only does original sin get passed on to us, but the wounds of original sin are passed on to us. And those wounds remain even after we're baptized. Baptism washes away original sin as such, but the wounds of original sin remain. That means we are flawed. We are not fighting at our full capacity. We need some sort of a crutch or a wheelchair to keep us moving in the right direction because we're wounded. And they want us to just run off on our own and say, well, if you feel that way, then it must be a good thing. Trust your own feelings. But my feelings are wounded, as are other parts of us. All right, so what we have to do in order to really understand the problems of naturalism, we have to review briefly what the church teaches about human nature. Human nature is not a bad thing. God made it. It's a beautiful thing, but it's been wounded. And we have to see how deep those wounds go. All right, so the Catholic faith teaches that ever since the fall of Adam and Eve, ever since original sin happened, human nature is wounded, it's disfigured, it's disorganized, it's disordered, it's not destroyed. That's Martin Luther. He swings too far the other way. It says human nature, that sin has destroyed our human nature. No, it's not destroyed. You might talk of that in a broad way. You know, the old path to heaven was destroyed. Talk about these things in a broad sense. Yes. And the old path was. We can't go that route anymore. All right? But human nature as such was not destroyed. We're still human, but it's disorganized. It's disordered. It's rebellious. We're turned upside down. The passions that are supposed to be subject to the will now drive the will. And the will, which is supposed to be subject to the intellect and choose what's really good as presented by the intellect, the will now tries to force the intellect to shut down so that the passions can get what they want. Well, don't think about that. Don't. Your intellect's telling you that's wrong. Your intellect's telling you that's against your faith. But don't think about it. The will says don't think about that right now. Don't dwell on that article of faith, because the passions really want this. And like an unruly child, it's the only way to keep them quiet is give them what they want. The child that we all, like a child, when we give it what it wants all the time, does it actually quiet down? No, it becomes a monster. And its demands get more and more and more. It's only when we're able to say no. And when they're able to take a no, it's only, we can say yes at times, but it's only when they are able to take a no and move on that we can actually say that child becomes a little bit, begins to become agreeable. Right? Because they're able. I mean, children are wonderful, but they're flawed. Anyone that says there's no original sin, look at the little kids. They're not angels. And it's not just, oh, there's some bad influence out there. They've got a bad friend. You could isolate them at home. Only children, homeschooled, only childs are bad. Right? Even they struggle. Right? So, it's one of the reasons why we have to be careful from this, and we do have to protect our children. At the same time, we have to be careful from thinking, well, I'm not going to send my kid to anything, any of these Catholic groups out there or to Catholic school out there. And I'm talking good Catholic groups and good Catholic schools. I'm not going to do that because, there might be bad kids on that camp. Your kid's bad. Don't worry. He might be corrupting the others. I mean, I'm not saying that we want this, but I'm saying it's a reality. What we need to know, we do need to protect our kids. We need to know how prone they are to seek evil of their own free will, and how prone they are to follow another when they lead to evil. If our child goes somewhere, he's playing, he's joined a sports league. If our child joins a sports league and then follows the bad influences, thank God we found that out when they were still a child. It doesn't mean that everyone on that sports team is terrible and that, we should never play sports. We do have to be careful who we choose them, where we put them. Similarly with, let's say even more so, if it was a good Catholic school, my child learned something at the Catholic school, so I guess I got to pull him out. Did he follow the bad example? Yes. Good thing you found that out now. Both the children should be punished and should be directed towards the right. The one who led first, the one who followed second. If they both did it, they should both be punished. We get to the root of it and we realize that one is a bad leader and one is a bad follower. And let's know that before they're out there in the world so that we can harness that. These people that try to say the original sin doesn't exist and children are angels, I think that they just blinded themselves. And you get some kids that are better than others, and they've got more tendency towards virtue. It's easier for them in some way or another. They might struggle with pride. They might be easier to deal with, or they might just be really docile. There's a big difference between a good child, a truly good child, and a weak character. But they look very much the same in school sometimes. You get the really good child who obeys every rule because he intentionally submits to authority because he knows that's the right thing. You get the weak child, the weak character, who submits to authority because he doesn't want trouble. He doesn't want trouble. It's easier to obey. And when he graduates, he may very well be gone. And parents look and say, but my child was so pious at school. He never got into any trouble. Well, maybe he was a weak character. We need to recognize that too before it's too late. Yes.
4: How do you find out kids that have good characters?
3: How do you discern whether a child has a weak character? How do you resolve? I think you have to look at, you have to set up scenarios, or just they happen naturally speaking. You look at scenarios where the intention of the superior would be clear, but where there was no one really watching and no great reward or punishment offered as a consequence. You're just seeing how they act when they think no one's around. If they're still virtuous and they're standing up against bad influences, they've got strength of character. They may not be a type A leader, but they've got strength of character. But if when there's an opening or there are enough of their friends doing the wrong thing, if they're ready to jump in, there's a certain weakness. So there we've got to start, you know, discerning, and yes, we got to strengthen the character, formation of that character, by helping them choose the harder things. Even sometimes making certain restrictions on them, not in order to crush them, but in order to help them. I know this is going to be hard. I'm not going to check up on this for several months, but I want you to stand on your own anyway. And then when I do check up on it, we're going to see where we're at. Sometimes you got to take the fear away so that you can see the real character there. But we can talk about that. We can talk that about that more in depth when we talk about family, parenting, all that, which I hope to have a series on that at one point or another. But naturalism, major error, but basic. It's right down at the root, so it touches everything. If we get human nature wrong, then we get, how do you judge properly morality if you get human nature wrong? How do you get virtue? How do you sort out what's virtuous or not if you get human nature wrong? It touches everything. All right. Original sin not only robbed Adam and Eve of supernatural grace, so sanctifying grace, it also wounded their human nature. And this is passed, both of these are passed on from our first parents, right, to us. Original sin and the wounds. We have to bear this constantly in mind. Archbishop Lefebvre says, we must constantly bear this in mind. It's indispensable for understanding the truth about our world as well as understanding our path to heaven. We have to constantly remember, my nature is wounded, my children's nature is wounded, all my friends' natures are wounded. Right? That helps us get our bearings. St. Thomas Aquinas studied this in quite some depth. Right? He said human nature was wounded in four ways by original sin. So we're going to go through those four wounds briefly. Human nature was wounded in four ways. Right? Remember human nature, what do we mean by it? Human nature, rational animal. We're rational, we have an intellect and a will, therefore, an intellect and a will, two powers of the soul, to be able to know and to be able to choose, or in other words, to love. And then we're an animal. So we've got not only our intellect and our will, but we also have the animal side. We've got our body, and with our body come certain passions. A dog can get excited. You can tell when a dog is joyful. Right? When it's you can tell, to a certain sense, you can say the mood of the animal. Well, we have appetites. We have sense appetites. We're wounded across our the higher part, so our soul, and we're wounded as well in our passions. So the first wound is ignorance. Our human nature is wounded by ignorance, all right? It's a wound in the intellect and our power for knowing. It's the virtue of prudence that's infected with the disease of ignorance. So our prudence is no longer what it ought to be. And we see that. You know, that especially it takes a lot of mistakes for us to become prudent, usually. We can get wise and lean on someone older and learn from their prudence, but we often like to make the mistakes for ourselves. So at least that's the way it seems. All right? We seem to insist on that. No. I will take it to heart when I've tried it. Well, it's not a good route, but you know, it's another sign we're not very prudent. Sometimes we don't even live through those mistakes, or we don't live through it spiritually speaking. So ignorance wounds the intellect, infects the virtue of prudence, weakens that virtue of prudence. Every time, St. Thomas Aquinas says, every time we sin through one of these wounds, that wound gets deeper. But every time we make an act of virtue against one of these wounds, that wound heals a bit. Every time we make an act of prudence, the wound of ignorance heals a little more. Someone who doesn't know what he should know has a tendency to err. That's ignorance. We don't know what we should know. It's harder for us to learn now. I think, for example, of a builder who is misinformed by the manufacturer about the quality or the durability of the materials that he's going to use to build a bridge. If the manufacturer lies to him and says, this can hold this amount of weight, And the builder just thinks, all right, the manufacturer must be telling the truth. I'll trust him. And builds the bridge based on that equation. Disaster. The bridge builder is almost inevitably going to build a faulty bridge. Well, when it comes to ignorance in our nature, because we're wounded, if we're not careful, the automatic mode is we make mistakes. So these people that say, oh, well, trust your instinct. No, there is such thing, you know, intuition, whatever it might be. There, when you've got well-formed instincts, you can trust sometimes your judgment. But when it's just the little child, you know, go with what you feel. Excuse me, but that's going to be flawed. We're going to end up sooner or later off track. It's not a safe guide. Our feelings are not a safe guide. Malice, second wound, malice. Our human nature is wounded by malice, and this wound is in our will. Our power for choosing, our power for loving is wounded. It infects our virtue, the virtue that we're supposed to have of justice. It's the disease that's gotten into and tried to eat away justice. Justice, of course, is that virtue, that fundamental cardinal virtue. Right? You notice every one of these wounds hits a cardinal virtue. We're flawed deep down. If those cardinal virtues are wounded, all the other moral virtues that depend on them are affected too. And all of them, the cardinal virtues are like the hinges on the door. You infect the hinges, the whole door is going to creak. It's going to be hard to open the thing at all. Right? So this is real, and we've got to recognize it. Justice is the virtue which inclines us to give to everyone, God, neighbor, and self, their due. Well, because it's wounded, it means that we have a resident tendency, that's what we call malice, it's the resident tendency in us to do what is evil, not to render to God what we owe him, not to render to our neighbor what we owe them, not even to ourselves. We don't even take proper care of ourselves a lot of time, because one passion, a passion for one thing, gets the better of us, and we don't get the sleep we should, or we're not even good to ourselves sometimes because of this wound. I'm not saying that these wounds cripple us to a point we can't, we have to sin. No, but we have to recognize the weakness, or we're just going to keep falling. This injustice, this tendency towards injustice, is so obvious that even if we weren't Catholic, we should be able to notice it in the world around us. It doesn't take the faith to see that man is wounded, that there's something in man, something in woman, that pushes them, draws them like a magnet towards bad things. It's just a reality. That doesn't mean that there's no tendency towards good. Our nature isn't destroyed. There's still, our nature is made by God, and there is a tendency towards good as well, but there's a battle going on inside. Weakness is the third wound. Weakness, this is the wound in our human nature which affects what we call the irascible appetite. This sense appetite that we could call maybe call it the war passions. When things are difficult, when there's something we're supposed to do, and it's a difficult thing to do, these passions help us. They're supposed to be as a support to our will to say, this is war, and I don't care that I'm not going to get the sleep I want. I don't care that I'm not going to get the comforts I want. This is war. This is important, and I'm going to push myself, even if it means I die for the cause. Irascible appetites. All right? They have their place, but they're wounded. These are meant to be strong appetites, appetites used for the good, which means the wound is going to equate to weakness. If they're meant to be strong, it's a weakness, it's a softness. Man no longer resists temptation. He can, but look at the world as a whole. Man no longer sees that as important to resist temptation, or only with great difficulty are they convinced. His strength to resist temptation has been diminished. He's been weakened. He's less virile in facing life's difficulties. This is every one of us. There are some who are even more so, and it's getting more and more like that in our effeminate world, but virtue is a hard thing. And it takes strength. And that has been wounded by original sin. The next wound is concupiscence. This is another sense appetite. We have the irascible appetite, and we have the concupiscible appetite. This is the appetite, the passion, which we could call peace passions. They're the ones that are just inclined towards sensible goods. They can get out of control, of course, but you know, there's an attraction to certain sensible goods, pleasures, and that kind of thing. They're not all bad, but they can easily swing out of control. Right, if you want more about the passions, right, St. Thomas covered it. If you want more about the passions, I can give you a summary handout at one point. Just ask me. Or you can look it up. If you look up Thomistic philosophy about the passions, as long as you get a good author, you should get a pretty good picture. They're interesting. Right? Joy, hatred, anger. How do they all work together? It is interesting. I think Father Delsort used to talk about the passions a bit in his catechism class. So some of you probably have covered it before. All right. So concupiscence wounds human nature in these peace passions, you could say. All right. It wounds, therefore, the virtue of temperance. The virtue of temperance is diseased in us. Man is tempted, therefore, to enjoy the good of this world, money, pleasure, in a disordered way, too much. He's in the grips of the desire to enjoy pleasure and to avoid discomfort. We can sin both ways, either because we want pleasure too much or because we so fear discomfort that we neglect our duty where it was uncomfortable. All right? Of course, man is moved by pride as well, by the desire for honors and all that. And that can get out of control too, so kind of a lack of temperance there too. All right? So what I'd like to do here is just use our friend G.K. Chesterton in his book Orthodoxy, because it's true. In our world, the naturalists, the modernists, the Freemasons, the liberals, it's the fabric of our world. Now, in practice, if not in theory, and many times in theory, they deny original sin. And Chesterton says, you're crazy. You're crazy. To deny original sin is to close your eyes. Right? Here's a quote, as Chesterton usually is. You have to pay attention in order to get it, but you can find it in Orthodoxy and hope to give it as a handout, but I didn't get it printed off in time. All right, so listen closely. Modern masters of science are much impressed with the need of beginning all inquiry with a fact. The ancient masters of religion were quite equally impressed with that necessity. Start with a fact. They began with the fact of sin, a fact as practical as potatoes. It's a fact. Sin exists. Whether or no man could be washed in miraculous waters, baptism, there was no doubt, at any rate, that he wanted washing. So you might doubt, someone might doubt that baptism could actually wash away sin. We don't, but someone might. But that there's sin to wash away, nobody should doubt that. But certain religious leaders in London, not mere materialists, have begun in our day not to deny the highly disputable water, baptism, but to deny the indisputable dirt, the sin. Certain new theologians dispute original sin, which is the only part of Christian theology which can really be proved. We believe the other things. We can see that man is wounded by sin. We believe it too, but we can see it. Some of the followers of Reverend R.J. Campbell, in their almost too fastidious spirituality, admit divine sinlessness, which they cannot see. It's a divine sinlessness, that God is sinless, which they cannot see, even in their dreams. But they essentially deny human sin, which they can see in the street. They deny what they can see in the street. The strongest saints and the strongest skeptics alike took positive evil as the starting point of their argument. If it be true, as it certainly is, that a man can feel exquisite happiness in skinning a cat, something evil, right? If it be true, and it certainly is, that a man can feel exquisite happiness in skinning a cat, then the religious philosopher can only draw one of two conclusions. He must either deny the existence of God, as all atheists do. In other words, if someone can take pleasure in skinning a cat, torturing an animal, that is so evil, there must not be a God out there. There must not be a good God. Because if there was an all-good God, how could there be evil like that? Either they have to end by saying there must not be a God, as the atheists do, or they must deny the present union between God and man. Sin. They must say there must be something wrong between God and man, as all Christians do. The new theologians, he gave two options. Say there is no God, or say there's not proper union with God, between of man with God. There's something wounded. All right? And he says, the modern theologians, the new theologians, seem to think it a highly rationalistic solution simply to deny the cat. The cat that was skinned. Just deny the cat. Forget about sin. Forget about God. Just deny the cat. Unbelievable. All right? But that's Chesterton. He puts it in a nutshell. All right? Original sin is obvious to anyone who has eyes to see. We are wounded. Now, the naturalists. Let me go through this. All right, the naturalists, the Freemasons, the liberals, and the modernists. What do they teach? We're going to the basics. They teach that nature is good. Our nature. Concretely, it's good. So what the church calls disorders are not disorders for us. Right? They look and say, they act as if nature is not wounded. Nature is good. Its instincts are good. Therefore, if it desires it, it's good. And if the church says you can't have that, the church is wrong. That's the way they look at it. We also say nature as created by God is good. But it's wounded. So it's not all good. We can't just trust it. It's a liar. Our nature is a liar. Like the little child who sometimes tells the truth and many times tells a lie. You got to start using your sense when you deal with that child. They also teach that all the pleasures that men desire should be granted. For it is nature that demands them. Nature is good. Nature wants these pleasures. This man's nature loves alcohol to this point. This man's nature loves this sensuality to that point. You should say yes. You should give in because nature is good. Nature has rights, they say. So we must be free to satisfy these desires. No one should be allowed to tell me that I can't have what I want. That's our world. And it's been condemned over 100 years ago. Well over 100 years ago. And it's been the fundamental push. It's been the underlying one of the tones of the Freemasons and then later of the modernists and the liberals. They encourage people to break free of restraint and to do what they feel like doing. Come out of the closet. Do what you feel like. How many times do we hear, how can something that feels so good be wrong? How can something that feels so right be wrong? I want this so badly. It fills me. No. It can feel so good and be so wrong. Because nature is wounded. All right, so how different it is from the true vision. Man is wounded in his very nature. And consequently, he has disordered desires. They're disordered desires. We have to treat them as disordered. We don't have to throw man out. We have to heal man. Think about it. If you went and said, well, human nature is good. This paraplegic has human nature. Human beings can swim. Throw him in the river. He should, like everyone else, it's time for him to swim to the other side. But the man is paraplegic. He can't move. He's a man, but he's wounded. He can't do what other men can do. You can't treat him like other men. It's abuse. It's irresponsible. We're wounded in our nature. And to act as if we're not, is to say, throw him out on his own and expect him to swim. When our hands are tied, all right, or the arms are broken, you're not going to swim across that river. Not without help. And that's where grace and the sacraments and all that comes in. So, if we denounce man as weak and as soft, the natural say no. The natural say no. Man is not weak. He's strong enough to fight for his own rights. He needs and has a right to these pleasures. He needs to be allowed to develop according to his nature. A man today, a woman tomorrow, who knows what the day after that? Unbelievable. Yes.
4: Historically, has this sort of approach to human nature always permeated society, or is it fairly modern?
3: No, I would say that, so has this historically gone back beyond modern times? I would say yes, in different forms. It's been more formalized as time goes on, but I would say there would have always been some people who trusted too much in nature. I'm trying to think examples, because of course there's a denial of the supernatural, and there was quite a movement. Even look at the Greeks and the Romans; they could look up, but at the same time, it was not to the supernatural; it was just to the things of this world. So there was still, I would say, it was there, but it's coming to fruition and it's more formalized now. Yes.
4: Probably more primitive times we actually needed virtue to survive
3: rather than. Yes. Survival does help. Now I think that's where, like, these things, you can become a woman even though you were born a man. I mean, there have been lots of aberrations out there before. I would dare say there's nothing new under the sun, but you gotta be some kind of stupid to think that. That's like Father Toke would say, you got to be pretty educated to be so dumb. It's just the way it is. How hard is it? I'm sorry, yes.
5: So in relation to what you're saying with the Holy Father's care for the environment,
3: yes.
5: every man, woman, and child has their right to express whatever they mm-hmm. want. So they really can't do any damage. So why then the fuss about man destroying nature and then we need to protect nature? Why is that such a big deal?
3: Yes. So why is this care for the environment such a big deal when man should be allowed to do whatever he wants? Because they've got one more principle. And that's that man is not quite allowed to do whatever he wants. All right? A man can do whatever he wants as long as it does not infringe on someone else's rights and someone else's comforts. And so if we burn up the planet today, well, the future generations are going to suffer. We don't have a right to do that to them. Right? And probably we don't have a right to hurt the koalas and the animals and all that kind of thing, because, they have rights too. Now, that's, if you take it to it's extreme, right? But yes, they do put limits, but it's very basic. It's like liberals. Believe whatever you want, do whatever you want, just don't force anyone else to believe like you, and don't hurt anyone else, don't steal someone else's property. So you're not allowed to disturb the peace, but within the privacy of your own life, you can do whatever you want. And you have a right, and you should feel fulfilled, and you should be proud of yourself for doing these things, because you are living according to your nature. Jean-Jacques Rousseau, and that's one of the examples from before. Of course, he was still, you could call him among the moderns. But Jean-Jacques Rousseau, 1700s, he was pushing for an education. He wrote a book, Emile, all right, which is on the index, don't read it. But a book about education of children, which is basically let the children raise themselves. The problem is the social construct, the society around us. If we had just could keep our children by themselves, he calls it the noble savage. If they could just be raised in nature, they'd be a noble savage. It's society that corrupts them. Right? This is a man who tried to tell the world how to educate their children, a man who had children of his own, whom he never raised. He fostered them out because he was too busy writing his books and being a philosopher. But he's going to tell the rest of the world how to raise their kids. And he was one of the big pushers of the thought, with the revolution, French Revolution and American Revolution. Jean-Jacques Rousseau, his thoughts are key. to understanding some of the problems there. All right, so this is naturalism. He's allowed to do whatever he wants, almost. He's not allowed to infringe on someone else's liberty. He's not allowed to infringe on someone else's rights. He's not allowed to disturb the public order. The only limit to man's right to follow his base instincts, and it can be the basest of his instincts, is that he not disturb the peace. And if the police try to police things too much, then we just defund the police. They're usually the bad guys because they're trying to set rules. And of course, if you're intolerant, if you're the one that doesn't hold to this tenet, believe whatever you want, do whatever you want, but you are not allowed to act on your belief that naturalism is an error, because that would disturb others. We get attacked, and it makes sense that we get attacked. If someone has a right to make noise, and it means that someone else loses their right to silence, and they want their conscience to be dead. They don't want someone saying it. Now, this happened not too long ago in the Philippines. Father Daniel said, "Yep, I won another case with the local council." You know, they

They had to calm it down, at least at a certain hour. But it's true. You can't have it both ways. They say, oh, this is all right. But you're infringing on mine. All right, rationalism. Rationalism takes it and says, all right, if nature is good, and then reason is enough. Reason is enough. It's a denial of the supernatural. We don't need faith. We don't need revelation. We don't need sacraments. If I can't prove it with a scientific method, then it doesn't exist. If I can't see it, I can't touch it, then it doesn't exist. Rationalism comes right from naturalism. It's one of its first tenets. And of course, from there, you get this total secular society where there's nothing about religion, or at least keep it in private because it's just kind of superstition. All right, we're not really proud of that. Don't go pushing it on anyone else. And part of rationalism is there is no one who has a right to teach because there's no one who has a right to say they have the truth. So magisterium, and particularly the magisterium of the church, the divine authority to teach the truth, the truths revealed by God, they say no. No, the church has no more right to be dogmatic than anyone else. You can believe what you want to believe, but don't force that on anyone. And you can't prove it anyway. So everyone, even in the secular schools, it becomes a conversation. The big word becomes dialogue. We don't try to convert anybody. We don't try to convince. We just dialogue with people. We accompany them on their path for as long as our paths happen to cross. All right? And of course, and they even say, this: everyone should be able to say whatever they want. We can have clash of ideas. Everyone should speak honestly, openly, without constraint, because from these clash of ideas, the truth will somehow miraculously emerge. So let's have a synod where everyone can say whatever they want and tell Rome how to restructure. Do you see the point? I mean, the synod on synodality, for example, it's this whole thing from the bottom up instead of from the top down. It's rationalism. It's infected with rationalism. It's infected with modernism, certainly. It's infected with naturalism. It's somehow thinking that because we get all these people together and they're all going to say how they feel about these situations, that the Holy Ghost, see, the Holy Ghost speaks. No, Mrs. McGillicuddy speaks and Uncle Joe speaks, but I didn't hear the Holy Ghost there. But they told you how they feel. And how we feel is always accurate? Sometimes I feel like not getting out of bed in the morning. It's not a matter of how we feel. It's unbelievable. But it's so you look at it, all right? And this is where I want to go through. Let's be clear. Archbishop Lefebvre is very clear. He says they only do this when it comes to morality, religion, philosophy. They won't do it when it comes to science, physics, chemistry. They won't say you can believe whatever you want, you can teach whatever you want, and people can take it or leave it. No, go to the colleges and teach whatever you want about bridge building or aerodynamics or. No, they don't do that there. They do it for philosophy, and they do it in the Novus Ordo seminaries, if what I'm hearing is true. There was one of the seminaries not far from here. I talked to a seminarian that had been there, and he said, we went through philosophy class. They threw just a smorgasbord of philosophers at us in the Novus Ordo seminary. Modern philosophers, St. Thomas, just everything they threw at us. They never gave us guidance on what was true and what was false. They never told us what to give credence to and what not to give credence to. They didn't point us in the right direction. They said, here's what men have thought. I say nothing. Aye. It's out there. All right, but they don't do it with science because that, well, the plane would crash. The bridge would collapse. That's important stuff. Philosophy, theology, doesn't really matter. Rationalism. There's no supernatural. All right. So briefly, where do we see this in Vatican II? All right. First of all, I would say the whole spirit, aggiornamento. We're going to update. We're going to match the world. We're going to update the church to fit the modern world. We're going to dialogue with the world. A world that does not believe that there is one true religion. A world that does not believe in the sanctity of marriage. A world that does not believe in disciplining its children. A world that does not believe in original sin, nor practically speaking in actual sin. A world that does not believe in heaven or hell. And we know that they wanted to update and to dialogue with the world, all right, because you can look at the quotes of Pope John the 23rd and Pope Paul VI.

0: Right, this is Catechism of the Crisis in the Church, page 43. All right, gives references. Did John the 23rd and Paul the 6th express this intention, this pastoral intention? All right, and we're talking the aggiornamento. On February 14th, 1960, John the 23rd declared, this is right before the council, the main goal of the council is to present to the world the Church of God in its perpetual vigor and life and truth, and with its legislation adapted to the present circumstances in such a way as to be ever more in keeping with its divine mission and ready for the needs of today and tomorrow. So it's this updating. Cardinal Montini, who later would become Paul VI, was even more clear. April 1962. By means of the next council, the Church proposes to enter into contact with the world. It will try to be amiable in its language and conduct. And during the council, Paul VI affirmed in his encyclical Ecclesiam Suam, quote, the Church might content itself with conducting an inquiry into the evils current in secular society, condemning them publicly, and fighting a crusade against them. But it seems to us that the sort of relationship for the Church to establish with the world should be more in the nature of a dialogue. Stop condemning the errors. Let's talk. All right, that was Ecclesiam Suam. Ecumenism. That's Vatican II. That's the Church since Vatican II. Ecumenism flows from naturalism and rationalism. There's no one religion necessary. Let's dialogue with everybody. Don't convert anybody. All right? Just talk with each other. And if Omar the Muslim is a good Muslim, you'll probably see him in heaven. I read an article by a Catholic priest that even said, don't be surprised if the startled man next to you in the line getting into heaven, if the startled man next to you is an atheist. I could provide you with that article. Maybe I'll put it up online. It was from a priest in Idaho when I was stationed there. Unbelievable. This false ecumenism. No one religion is right or has the right to teach with the expectation of obedience and submission. The new mass, it's clearly man-centered, right? Facing man, literally, believing in man, a man who you'd hardly know he was wounded from the way they talk. In the language of man, communion in the hand, because all men are priests. We don't have to have a sense of the sacred. No emphasis on sin, no emphasis on judgment, no emphasis on hell. And do we really have time for confession? Do we really need confession if man is good? How many times do you hear a sermon in the Novus Ordo that man is wounded and if you're not careful, you're going to hell? Doesn't happen. Even the Mass itself, their new Mass, suffers from optionitis. It's left, the sacred rites are left to the whim of this man or woman, how they feel and what kind of music, what kind of beat they prefer. Oh, but, you know, we give so much at the Mass, the work of human hands. We provide the bread and the wine. Sometimes I think God must look and say, you're going to brag about that? Try making it without, try to provide the wheat. Try to make your own wheat. Try to make your own grapes. Try to make your own dirt. I mean, are we really going to brag about it? And when he's died for us, we're going to say, oh, but look at what we've done. We give our best for sure, but come on. Pope Francis. This was a statement at his meeting with His Holiness. They say, this is from the Vatican Press website. A meeting of Pope Francis with His Holiness Tuardros II, Pope of Alexandria, and head of the Coptic Orthodox Church. Right? They're calling him Pope. And so he's a schismatic. He's not a true Pope. Right? What does he met with him? This was on the 5th of. Where am I here? I'm sorry. This was on the 11th of May, 2023. So recent. Right. Dates. I still do American style. 11:05. And so, backwards. What does he say? In the ecumenical journey, it is important always to look ahead, cultivating in the heart a healthy impatience and an ardent desire for unity. We must be, like the apostle says, straining forward to what lies ahead. Do we know what lies ahead in this case? And continually asking ourselves, quanta est nobis via? How far do we still have to go? However, it is also necessary to remember, especially in times of discouragement, to rejoice in the path already traveled and to draw on the fervor of the pioneers who have gone before us, looking ahead and remembering. Yet it is undoubtedly all the more incumbent on us to look up, to thank the Lord for the steps that we have taken, and beseech Him to give us the gift of the longed for unity. To thank and to supplicate. Where am I here? The meeting. All right, he's talking about a meeting back in 1973, so he's thanking the previous pope for having started this whole process. And he says, the meeting led to the creation of a joint international commission between the Catholic Church and the Coptic Orthodox Church, which in 1979 adopted the pioneering principles to guide the search for unity between the Catholic Church and the Coptic Orthodox Church, signed by Pope St. John Paul II and Pope Shenandoah III, which stated in prophetic words that, quote, the unity we envision does not mean the absorption of one by the other or the domination of one over the other. They're not looking for the conversion of either, the absorption of the heretics by the Catholics. No. It is at the service of each one to help him or her better live out the specific gifts that he or she has received from the Spirit of God. You can stay in your false religion. It's the Spirit of God that moved you there. Our job is not to convert you, but to be united with you anyway, and to respect what God is doing in you. That finds its roots in naturalism. And of course, the synod that's going on now. I'm going to quote from, this is again, the official Vatican media site. This was from a previous synod, right? The Pope regarding the synod that was taking place around, this was the 9th of October 2021, right? But what does the Holy Father say? For this, the Holy Father said, we need the ever new breath of God, the Spirit, who sets us free from every form of self-absorption, revives what is moribund, loosens shackles, and spreads joy. Quote, Pope Francis, according to this site, and I looked it up, they say it's the Vatican website, quote, there is no need to create another church, but to create a different church, unquote. And the Pope said this, citing whom? The Dominican priest, Father Yves Marie Joseph Congar, one of the modernists at the time of the council. There's no need to create another church, but to create a different church. So you can look throughout, I mean, look at the society around us, look at the, meaning this is the world at large, look at the modern church, look at the Vatican, look at the documents and the after effects of Vatican II. Naturalism, I'm not saying that everyone in the hierarchy is Freemasonic, although we know that that's been troubled too. But I am saying the same principles, false principles, that led Freemasonry towards destruction is leading these churchmen towards destruction. And sometimes they're going to overlap. You're going to have Freemasons in the church as well. But that's not the point of today's talk. All right. A couple questions. We are already out of time. If you want to slip to a compliment, you're welcome. Yes? What's that? Yes. So let me, we've got several, Humanum Genus is the one I'm referencing. We've got several, Humanum Genus, April 20th, 1884. You can read the whole document if you want. Okay. All right. Well, sorry we ran so late tonight again, but God bless you, and we'll give you a blessing.
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0: This is the magical tale of Sleeping Beauty. Let's begin now. In a faraway land, a long time ago, a beautiful princess was born. The morning sun cast a golden light on the baby, so they named her Aurora. The king and queen had wanted a child for many years, and at long last, their wish was granted. The herald spread word of the glorious event, and the kingdom rejoiced. News of the royal birth quickly traveled, and a grand celebration was planned. Soon, honored guests were arriving from far and near. The most honored among them were King Hubert, the ruler of a bordering land, and his young son, Prince Philip. King Hubert and King Stefan were the very best of neighbors. They had long wished that their two peaceful kingdoms might be joined as one. A short time later, the two kings asked the herald to announce a royal proclamation. The herald climbed quickly to the highest balcony.
1: And King Hubert hereby proclaim the betrothal of Princess Aurora to Prince Philip.
0: Just then, three plump ladies entered the throne room, and the herald announced them.
1: Their most exalted excellencies, the three good fairies, Mistress Flora, Mistress Fauna, and Mistress Merryweather.
0: The fairies floated to the cradle and peeked inside, cooing with delight, and then curtsied before the king and queen. Flora stepped forward.
2: Your Majesties, each of us the child may bless with a single gift. No more, no less.
0: The three gifts were precious indeed. Flora gave the princess the gift of beauty, so that her face might show the goodness in her heart. Fauna gave the gift of song, so that she may sing like a nightingale. But just as Merryweather was about to give her gift, the doors of the throne room blew open, and with a sudden crack, a bolt of lightning sent flames shooting high in the air. In the light from the flames, a tall, narrow woman appeared. It was the evil witch, Maleficent. She held a long staff with a glowing knob on top. On the knob stood her favored pet, a black raven. Maleficent approached the king and queen.
3: I really felt quite distressed at not receiving an invitation. And to show I bear no ill will, I too shall bestow a gift on the child.
0: The witch's face grew dark with hate.
3: The princess shall indeed grow in grace and beauty. But before the sun sets on her 16th birthday, she shall prick her finger on the spindle of a spinning wheel and die.
0: The castle guards tried to seize her, but Maleficent vanished. Flora spoke softly.
2: Don't despair, Your Majesties. Merryweather still has her gift to give.
0: King Stefan's face was very sad.
4: Then she can undo this fearful curse?
5: Oh, no, sire.
0: Merryweather knew Maleficent's power was too strong. Fauna chimed in.
5: But she can help. Just do your best, dear.
0: Merryweather took an uneasy breath. Waving her wand, she cast her spell. The princess would not die with the prick from a spinning wheel. She would only fall asleep until true love's kiss might wake her. King Stefan ordered all the spinning wheels in the land destroyed. But the three fairies were certain this was not enough to protect Princess Aurora from Maleficent, who could make spinning wheels appear by magic.
5: A spinning wheel?
0: What could be done, they puzzled, to keep Aurora hidden from the witch until her 16th birthday? Flora had an idea for disguises.
2: Three peasant women raising a foundling child deep in the forest.
0: To be successful, the plan would require total secrecy. Even the king and queen would not be able to visit her. With heavy hearts, they agreed to part with their daughter. In a cottage deep in the woods, the fairies cared for the princess as if she were their own child. To further avoid Maleficent's suspicion, they swore off their magic wands and lived as mortal women. As she grew, Aurora became more beautiful every day. Her hair shone like gold, her eyes sparkled like diamonds, and her lips were as red as roses. The fairies never told her she was a princess. Because of her red lips, they called her Briar Rose, the only name she had ever known. On the day of her 16th birthday, the fairies planned a surprise celebration. They sent Briar Rose outside to gather berries while they prepared a cake, and also a special birthday gift, an elegant new dress. Fauna and Merryweather were filled with glee.
6: Oh, will she be surprised?
7: A real birthday party. I'll get the wands.
8: Oh, no.
2: No magic. We're taking no chances.
0: Flora insisted they hold firm to their rule. Not far away in the forest, Briar Rose carried her basket. It was there that she chanced to meet a handsome young man riding a splendid white horse. She was not supposed to talk to strangers, but she felt she knew him, as if she had met him once upon a dream, for she had often dreamt of meeting someone so charming. Then she snapped back to reality. She was strictly forbidden to talk to anyone. As she turned to go, the young man was forlorn.
9: But when will I see you again?
0: Before she knew what she was saying, Briar Rose assured him they would meet again.
5: This evening, at the cottage, in the glen.
0: The fairies gave their best effort, but the cake and the dress were a disaster. Even Flora had to admit they needed their magic wands to complete the tasks.
2: We can't take any chances. Lock the doors. Close the windows. Plug up every cranny.
0: With their magic sticks in hand, the fairies really began to prepare for the party. Merryweather made a bucket, mop, and broom burst to life and clean the cottage. From the ingredients on the table, Fauna created a magnificent cake, while Flora zapped the material on the floor into a stunning pink gown. Merryweather took one look at the dress and frowned.
2: Oh, no, not pink. Make it blue.
0: With a wave of her wand, the gown's color changed to blue. Flora scolded her.
2: Merryweather, make it pink.
0: She waved her wand and changed it back to pink.
2: Make it blue.
0: The color switched back and forth while Flora
2: pink.
0: And Merryweather disagreed. They didn't realize that every time the color of the dress changed, blue and pink magic dust flew up the chimney. The only place the fairies had forgotten to seal up. Flying high above the humble cottage, Maleficent's raven observed the colorful swirls. When Briar Rose returned to the cottage, she floated as if on a cloud. The fairies gathered around her. Briar Rose told them about her true love. She was so filled with joy, she began waltzing around the room. The fairies grew troubled. It was time to tell Briar Rose the truth of her identity.
2: Princess Aurora, tonight we're taking you back to your father, King Stefan. You must never see that young man again.
0: Without Aurora, The years had passed slowly in the kingdom. Now the king and queen anxiously awaited their daughter's homecoming, and the wedding the two kings decreed would take place that night. High in the craggy, storm-crossed mountains, someone else awaited Aurora's return. The evil Maleficent. Witnessing magic dust rising from the cottage chimney, the raven flew to a window and spotted the long-hidden princess. He wasted no time in reporting the news to the witch. When Prince Philip told King Hubert of the entrancing peasant girl he met in the forest, King Hubert was flabbergasted.
8: By Harry, I won't have it! You're a prince, and you're going to marry a princess!
0: Philip steadfastly refused. His heart was bursting with his new love. He got back on his horse and rode swiftly to the cottage in the woods to meet her. To his dismay, Briar Rose wasn't there. The three good fairies had already escorted the unhappy girl back to her castle. Upon entering the palace, Flora led Aurora to her room. Seeing how the princess was still upset, she turned to the others.
2: Come, let her have a few moments alone.
0: Soon, a mysterious light appeared to the broken-hearted princess. The floating green orb lulled her into a trance. Aurora followed the light through a hidden door at the back of the fireplace and up a winding stairway. Outside the princess's chamber, Flora also heard an eerie sound.
6: Listen! Maleficent!
0: The fairies raced from room to room, trying to find the princess.
5: Rose!
7: Don't touch anything!
0: Still following the haunting light, Aurora climbed the stairs to a room at the top of the castle tower, where the wicked Maleficent lurked in the shadows. In the center of the room, a spinning wheel glowed with a golden light. The witch gestured to it. Aurora reached to touch the sharp spindle, but she drew back her hand. The witch's voice turned hot with fury.
2: Touch the spindle. Touch it, I say.
0: Under the force of Maleficent's powerful magic, Aurora stretched out her hand and touched the shining spindle. The fairies searched desperately for the princess. As they climbed the tower stairs, they heard the repulsive laugh of the sorceress echoing from the room at the top. They charged the door, and as it crashed open, the three good fairies gasped. In a cloud of smoke stood Maleficent.
2: Here's your precious princess.
0: With a cruel flourish, the witch swept back her cape to reveal Aurora's innocent form lying on the cold tower floor. Maleficent cackled with delight.
2: You poor simple fools, thinking you could defeat me, the mistress of all evil.
0: With a flash, she disappeared. Back in the great hall, Fauna hung her head in sorrow.
5: Poor King Stefan and the queen. They'll be heartbroken when they find out.
0: Flora knew just what to do.
2: We'll put them all to sleep until Rose awakens.
0: Magic sticks in hand, the fairies released a sleeping powder. As King Hubert began to snore, Flora heard him say Philip had gone to a cottage in the woods to meet a peasant girl. Could it be? Could Aurora's young man be the prince himself? She called to Fauna and Merryweather.
6: Come on, we've got to get back to the cottage.
0: When Philip arrived at the cottage, not only was Briar Rose nowhere to be found, he was ambushed by Maleficent's ghouls. By the time the fairies got there, the only sign of him was his cap. Since Philip alone could undo her curse, This had to be the work of Maleficent.
5: We can.
0: The fairies flew to her decaying castle in the Forbidden Mountains. They discovered the prince chained to a wall in the dungeon. Freeing him, they feared this would not be the end of Maleficent's plot to keep him from Aurora. Flora waved her wand.
2: The road to true love may be barred by still many more dangers. So arm thyself with this enchanted shield of virtue and this mighty sword of truth.
0: In a shower of light, the shield and sword appeared in his hands. As Philip fled, Maleficent's goons attacked him. The prince fought them at every turn until the fairies freed his horse. Philip galloped away toward Aurora's castle. The witch had surrounded the castle with a forest of thorns. Philip used his sword to chop his way through them. Just as he reached the castle bridge, Maleficent herself appeared.
2: Now shall you deal with me, O prince.
0: In a fiery spin, she rose into the air. The ball of fire exploded, shaking the earth, and the witch grew taller and taller until she turned into a giant dragon. Fire shot from its mouth as Philip battled the monster to the edge of a high cliff. The prince was trapped. He held up his shield, but the dragon's fiery breath blasted it from his hands. Flora quickly devised another spell.
2: Sword of truth, fly swift and sure, that evil die and good endure.
0: Philip aimed the sword and threw it, and as it sliced through the air, its point gleamed with the magic of the good fairies. The dragon staggered. The sword was buried deep in its heart. With a horrendous bellow, the monster plunged over the cliff. The prince looked down after the dragon, but all he saw was a cape on the sword. It was all that was left of Maleficent. Nobility and townspeople alike were still fast asleep as the fairies led Prince Philip to the tower room. There, on a bed draped in silk, Aurora also lay in gentle slumber. When the prince passed through the door, his breath caught in his throat. She was almost as lovely in sleep as she was awake. The prince bowed down beside her and placed a soft kiss upon her lips. Aurora's eyes fluttered and then opened wide. Seeing the prince, she smiled. The fairies hugged each other with relief and joy. The fairies had awakened everyone now, and the couple presented themselves to the king and queen. Aurora embraced her parents tenderly, while the court musicians struck up a tune. As if in a dream, Prince Philip and Princess Aurora began to dance. From a balcony above, the fairies watched them whirl across the throne room. Suddenly, Flora changed Aurora's dress to pink. Meriwether changed it back to blue. With her dress flashing from pink to blue, Aurora gazed lovingly into the eyes of her handsome prince, and they lived happily ever after.

0: Blacks Are Missed Too. The Village Blacksmith by Henry Wadsworth Longfellow. Under a spreading chestnut tree, the village smithy stands. The smith, a mighty man is he, with large and sinewy hands. And the muscles of his brawny arms are strong as iron bands. His hair is crisp and black and long, his face is like a tan. His brow is wet with honest sweat, he earns whatever he can. And looks the whole world in the face, for he owes not any man. Week in, week out, from morn till night, you can hear his bellows blow. You can hear him swing his heavy sledge with measured beat and slow, like a sexton ringing the village bell when the evening sun is low.
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0: In the name of the Father, and of the Son, and of the Holy Ghost. Amen. With the great feast of the Queenship of Mary coming up at the very end of this month, Mary's special month, the month of May, let us consider the special divine favors and privileges granted to this most wondrous of all women. If we rightly call the Holy Land holy, for the Son of God and the Son of Mary was born there, lived and worked there, preached and healed many there, as well as suffering, dying, and being buried there, and rising and ascending from there. If we call that land holy, then should we not call Mary holy? For the Most High God, holiness itself dwelt in her womb for 9 months. Let us use the devout and pious observations of that great servant, the great slave of Our Lady known as St. Louis Marie de Montfort, to demonstrate how many great things the Almighty has done to and for this woman. The great St. de Montfort has some wonderful points. He writes some bullet items that I'd like to mention. He states, for example, that Mary is the supreme masterpiece of the Almighty. She, of course, is the glorious Mother of God. She is the sanctuary and resting place of the Most Blessed Trinity, where God dwells, hear this, where God dwells in greater and more divine splendor than anywhere else in the universe, not even excluding his dwelling place above with the cherubim and seraphim. He dwells in her more than any other place, including heaven itself. No creature, however pure, may enter there, de Montfort writes, without being very specially privileged. She is the vast and divine world of God, where unutterable marvels and beauties are to be found. Again, St. Louis de Montfort, the great slave of Our Lady, continues, quote, "She is the magnificence of the Almighty, the height of her merits, rising up to the very throne of the Godhead, cannot be perceived. The breadth, the width of her love, which is wider than the earth, cannot be measured. The greatness of the power which she yields, even over God, cannot be conceived. And the depths of her profound humility and all of her virtues and graces cannot be measured." What incomprehensible height, what indescribable width, what immeasurable greatness is in her. Every day, he continues, from one end of the earth to the other, in the highest heaven and the lowest abyss, all things preach, all things proclaim the wonders of the Virgin Mary. The whole world, de Montfort writes, is filled with her glory, and this is especially true, at least at one time, with Christian peoples, who have chosen her as guardian and protectress of their kingdoms, their provinces, their dioceses, and their towns. Many cathedrals, he continues, are consecrated to God in her name. There is no church without an altar dedicated to her. There is not a child who does not praise her by lisping a Hail Mary. There is scarcely a sinner, however hardened he may be, who does not possess some spark of confidence in her, despite his condition. The very devils in hell, yes, true. The very devils in hell, while fearing her, show her respect. And yet in truth, we must still say with the saints, De Maria numquam satis, concerning Mary, never enough. We have still not praised and exalted and honored and loved and served Mary adequately. We're well short of what she deserves. She is worthy of even more praise, respect, love, and service, unquote. You can never praise and honor her enough. You can never sing enough Marian hymns or recite enough of her chaplets, prayers, and litanies. You can never put up enough flowers near her statues and icons. For again, as St. Louis de Montfort writes, all the external glory which heaven and earth vie, compete with each other to give her, is nothing compared to what she has received interiorly from her Creator, unquote. In other words, the Almighty has done great things for her, therefore, don't be hesitant. Don't be ashamed to do anything and everything for her and for her honor. Therefore, we will have a public procession today in honor of her, and we will sing hymns to her. We will pray her litanies, and we will crown her as Queen of heaven and earth, Queen of all angels and all men, and all societies of men. And yes, we will consecrate ourselves to her and to her Immaculate Heart, because it is only right, especially in her month. We thank Our Lady for her fiat, her let it be, her surrender to the will of God in answer to the angel Gabriel. We know that Annunciation scene so well. The angel Gabriel was sent from God to a town of Galilee named Nazareth, to a virgin betrothed to a man named Joseph for the house of David, and the virgin's name was Mary. So many artists have painted this scene on canvas. But the most important person in the scene is hidden from view. Jesus hidden in the womb of Mary. At the instant of her fiat, her surrender to the will of God, the Son of God came into her womb and united himself with a real human nature, a real body, real blood, real human soul, all taken up by divinity. In a real way, this is the world's first recorded Holy Communion. Jesus dwelling bodily in a real person named Mary. Mary therefore becomes a living tabernacle at all times, a breathing and moving monstrance. She becomes the Ark of the New and Eternal Covenant, our Lord himself. She is the most sacred vessel which held him who would save the world. Mary, therefore, is a tabernacle made by the hands of God himself. She is his masterpiece, his very treasure chest which would hold the treasure and riches of the Son of God made flesh. She is the chalice for the most precious blood of Christ. And she is the living ciborium of the body of Christ. She is the great masterpiece. But Mary is far greater than any of these sacred vessels I mentioned. For she is a real living person who freely chose to be a vessel, a container, to be a God-bearer, the Theotokos, the Mother of God. Everywhere she walked for the first 9 months after the Annunciation, a Corpus Christi procession was occurring in reality. O vessel of honor, pray for us. Singular vessel of devotion, pray for us. Yes, without Christ, the lovely handmaid of the Lord will be nothing. Tabernacle, which never held the body of Christ, a chalice which never held the precious blood of Christ, are just pretty, but nothing more. But with Jesus living in Mary, with the source of all grace and holiness in Mary, that little handmaid is exalted above all men and all angels. All the graces of all the men, all the graces of all the angels combined cannot equal the grace that is present in this woman. Our time of Holy Communion with our Lord, which we'll experience for many of us in just a little while, that time with our Eucharistic Lord lasts for just a few minutes. And what a precious time period this is to worship him and to give thanks to the good Lord for such a tremendous gift. But Mary's first communion lasted 9 months, and she praised him. My soul proclaims the greatness of the Lord, and my spirit rejoices in God my Savior. For 3 months, that treasure chest of God, the walking and living tabernacle of the Most High, stayed and helped her kinswoman, Saint Elizabeth, who was with child. Mary brought the Lord himself to be recognized and worshipped by others, including St. John the Baptist, who leapt in the womb, knowing salvation was so near. And yes, Elizabeth would utter those words acknowledging Mary's divine maternity, that she is the Mother of God. Elizabeth stated, "Who am I that the Mother of my Lord should come to me?" Our Lady brings salvation to others, She brings the grace of her Son to men, and this fact should have us honor her and beg her for the divine assistance. Because if Our Lady had not given her fiat to the angel Gabriel and to the Heavenly Father through him to be the Mother of God in the flesh, then there would then have no salvation for men. No Mary means no Christ. No Mary, no hope. No Mary, no sacraments. No Mary, no New Testament. No gospel, no good news without Our Lady. No priesthood without Our Lady. No Holy Eucharist without Mary. No forgiveness of sins without Mary's fiat, only hell and eternal death. If there were no Mary, the Son of God would have no human eyes with which to see us, no human ears to hear our cries of pain, no hands and feet to be nailed to the wood of the cross. Mary is therefore the aqueduct of all those riches given by Christ to the human race. She is the canal through which flows the divine life of God. And yes, she is the mediatrix of every single grace that comes to men. And she is the mediatrix of all intercession of our prayers that go to God. Through her alone, we have received the Holy Eucharist, for she gave the Savior the very body and blood that we consume at Holy Communion, and that we adore in the tabernacle and in the monstrance. And so it is only proper that we have a procession today honoring Mary as a preparation for our future Corpus Christi procession. The morning star and the dawn preceding the bright light of the Son of God and the day of the Lord. De Maria numquam satis. Concerning Mary, we can never give her enough. In the name of the Father, and of the Son, and of the Holy Ghost.
1: Of the Holy Ghost. Amen. And so, my dear faithful, in this epistle of today of St. Peter, a small fragment of this very first letter of St. Peter, the gives us, as it were, a little outline, a succinct outline of the entire Christian life. To notice how St. Peter first addresses us as dearly beloved, because we carry within ourselves, dear faithful, the mark of the affection of God by the possession of the true faith and especially of sanctifying grace, these true marks of the affection of God for us, the love and mercy that God has for us. And so as Catholics, as Christians, we have received this enormous grace, this enormous gift, the grace of being united to our Lord Jesus Christ by his grace, nor through his mystical body, which is the Holy Catholic Church. And so as children of God, we are destined not to an earthly inheritance, but to an eternal one, to eternal life. And so St. Peter beseeches us to walk worthy of that vocation which we have received. And so for that reason, he addresses us as strangers and pilgrims. We are strangers to this world. That is to say that we do not belong here, that we are not from here, that we are destined for some other place, for some other world. We are pilgrims, as our passage through this life is but temporary. We are heading to another destination, let us say a holy destination. As pilgrims, we are en route towards a sacred place. We are en route to the vision of God. We are en route to heaven. And so our life here below is thus but a pilgrim's way, a way of penance and prayer towards our proper destination, towards our homeland, towards that sacred place. And so St. Peter calls us strangers, for indeed, as Christians, we ought to be strangers to the customs and practices of the worldly. That is to say, the customs of the worldly ought to be completely strange and unnatural for us, because we are called to something much greater. Whereas the world seeks after honors, riches, and pride, the Christian ought to practice humility, poverty, and obedience. And so as St. Peter says, we ought to refrain ourselves from, quote, carnal desires that militate against the soul. The soul, by its very nature, we must remember, dear faithful, becomes like that which it loves. That is how we are constructed. That is our nature, that we become like that which we love. If we love spiritual things, good things, the soul will become good. It will be like God intended it. The divine likeness that we hold in this vessel of clay, though it will come to its perfection. If the soul attaches itself to that which is good, it will be happy. If, on the other hand, our soul attends only to material and earthly things, the soul will decay, become more and more like the base things of this world, destined to unhappiness, as these things can never satisfy it. For there is a great bridge between those things which are material and those things which are spiritual. And so by the wound of original sin, of course, our nature is much weakened and in profound disorder. It has difficulty to attach itself to spiritual things, and it can only do so with effort, with effort that can master its innate powers. And thus the state of war exists between the soul and this threefold concupiscence, that is the Christian's duty to wage war courageously, especially in this world invaded by sin and error. And so we must strive with all our minds, dear faithful, to win this war that wages against our soul. For peace and happiness will only come when we are victorious, when we are victorious against these enemies of our soul. And it's exactly why is our soul so disturbed? Why is it so tired? Why is it so weary? Why is it so blemished? Why is it so no struggling? It's because there is no disorder within us. And when that order is there, will follow a great tranquility, and that tranquility of order is what we call peace. And so that is why our Lord is the Prince of Peace, because he invites us to practice this mortification, this way of the cross, in order to obtain peace in our souls. And so that is why St. Peter, he also exhorts us today to the practice of what one can call the social virtues, or as he says, having your conversation good amongst the Gentiles. And so, of course, he speaks here not only of our spoken word, our spoken conversation, but also our entire outward comportment, that it should be without blame to the Gentiles. That is, to those who do not yet possess the true faith. And so that is why the Christian's conversation ought to be edifying, or that is to say, ought to be an encouragement, ought to be a beacon of hope to those of goodwill. And St. Peter has in mind not only, of course, our spoken conversation, but also the outward bearing, the outward comportment, which is the natural, normal result of an interior conversation that is in order, that is directed towards God. When our minds are filled with God, then our exterior also will speak also of God. And so, but how sad it is, my dear faithful, when Christians, using these God-given power of speech, only on useless and sinful things, and even on lies, on slander and cursing. We are judged, my dear faithful, by what we say. Our Lord says that we will be accountable even for the least idle word. So our conversation ought to be worthy of that grace that we have received. That is what St. Peter tells us today. It is by our conversation that we reveal what is innermost in our soul. For as our Lord says, out of the abundance of the heart, the soul speaketh. A person reveals by his use of words what most preoccupies him, his desires, his intentions. The difference between a sewer pipe and a water pipe is from what flows out of it, my dear faithful. And thus also the soul, by its words, reveals its contents, reveals what is within, by what it speaks about, by what it says. And thus let our conversation, especially those of the faith, be a source of edification, my dear faithful. Even St. Peter says that let our conversation be good amongst the Gentiles, even to those who speak evil against us, let our conversation be good. All of us, in every domain, in every vocation, are often in contact with all those who are oftentimes unedifying, unjust, or even impure, an impure conversation, a conversation that of those who are ensnared by the world. And so we must not only avoid to be contaminated by these sorts of evil conversation, but we must also fight militantly against it. One cannot allow a person, for instance, to use the name of God in vain. It does good, it does good to a person to remind it of the power that it has in its words. And so to tell a person not to say such and such a thing is actually a compliment, as it means you are actually listening and taking seriously what he says. So many people speak without thinking about what they are saying. And yet, if you remind them of what they are saying, it shows that you are truly listening to them, which is rare in these days. Everybody has an opinion, but nobody wants to listen. And so somebody who listens in our day and age is certainly a rarity, and therefore something greatly prized. And so that is also that a Christian also has the duty to change the subject of the conversation when it's become a topic of scandal or sin. No, lies, for instance, are not to be tolerated. Better to not even say anything to a person who wishes to destroy the reputation of another. For St. Paul says that evil conversations destroy good manners. And often the only thing necessary to destroy a soul is to have it speak about things that it shouldn't. For our words are often prelude to our deeds, which one firstly speaks of, one often thinks of, and one puts into action what is the subject of conversation. And thus, we ought to put to flight to this evil around us, my dear faithful, by fostering good conversation and ensure that good will be done to us. You know, and exactly another lesson that he gives to us in the epistle of today, that whereas they speak against you, they may, by the good works which they shall behold in you, glorify God in the day of visitation. So grace comes to every soul. Remember what our catechism teaches, that sufficient grace is given to every single soul. Each grace, though, according to the almighty providence of God. It is by this grace of inspiration, of a goodly thought, of a good intention, of contrition, know that God visits the soul. And so this moment of grace is often very brief, and it will not pass again. It is like the visit of a guest that will either be welcomed in or left at the door. And if the pagans see in us that godly conversation, which in turn brings about godly works, this visit of the Holy Ghost will not be in vain, but rather unto the glory of his grace. And so that is why it's our duty, my dear friends, to be instruments of this grace for those around us. Just as God does not give us light and warmth without the sun, so also the omnipotent God has chosen to use us as instruments, each in his own proper place and according to his proper state of life, according to his proper vocation. But see, there are souls who might never see a priest for many years, but you will see them in the workplace, in the shopping center, even as guests of your home or of your family. And like the paralytic in the gospel, they are not able to move. For some reason or other, they do not go to church. They do not frequent the sacraments, nor do they go to the priest. Yet you can have influence on these people. You can be like those in the gospel who carry the paralytic to Jesus so that he can be healed. Yet the only way that you can truly have influence over them is by your own proper example, by what you say and by what you do. And so, my dear faithful, let us follow this example and this advice of St. Peter in what regards our conversation and comportment with others. He gives us, of course, many other lessons in this gospel of today, but especially in the time that we are in, where many of us are confined to our families, to our homes. Let us remember also that this charity begins at home. That is exactly that person with which you live a great part of your life. Know that ought to be the first field of apostolate, we could say, that there is that work to be done, know that patience, that charity, and to remember of all the words that our Lord says in this gospel of today, that of course that we have sorrow in this life, sorrow now. Our Lord is speaking, of course, to the apostles of that great mystery of the cross, where he will be taken away from them, he will be crucified, he will die upon the cross and be buried, and on the third day, he will rise again. And so that sorrow that they feel will be turned into joy, that joy of seeing our Lord resurrected. But yet that also that mystery of the cross is something that is reproduced in every single Christian soul, that we have, each of us, sufferings, sorrows, difficulties, and problems. And all of these things, of course, are sorrowful. They fill our soul with dread and fear and sorrow. And yet our Lord promises us that they will be turned into joy, for so they will, because each one of these sorrows, each one of these troubles is a manner of gaining great graces, of meriting something much more valuable than eternal life. And so as the saints say, that the carrying of the cross is certainly a duty, but it is rather the cross that carries us to heaven. It is actually the cross that carries us to heaven, because it is by these difficulties and troubles and persecutions, that we are able to gain a greater place in heaven. And so let us, remember above all to pray to Our Lady, that Our Lady, who was subject to the greatest of sorrows at the foot of the cross, and yet now is crowned Queen of heaven and earth. And so she will teach us, my dear faithful, the value of the cross, the value of these sorrows, the value of these sufferings, because they lead to an eternal weight of glory. And so let us pray to St. Peter today that we might follow his advice, to practice this good conversation, even amongst our enemies, even amongst, especially amongst our family, especially of those who are of the household of the faith, as St. Paul says. But then let us, above all, see that difficulty, that combat, that struggle that we have is something that will grant us a life that is beyond imagination. And so let us have confidence in these promises and pray to Our Lady that she might make us faithful. In the name of the Father, and of the Son, and of the Holy Ghost.
2: This gospel, we are told about the healing of a deaf and dumb man. And the gospel gives many details, and we see that our Lord did many actions, because the purpose of this miracle was not only to show the divine power of our Lord, but it was also to indicate the effects of the grace in our soul, and to indicate what we need to do to benefit from grace. This man, indeed, held by our Lord, is the figure of the sinner held by the divine grace. So let us look at the details of his healing to understand its mystical meaning, to understand what the grace makes in our soul. First of all, this man is deaf and dumb. Deaf because the sinner is become unable to hear the voice of his conscience, to hear the voice of God. Hardened in his sin and evil ways and bad habits, the sinner justifies himself internally and finds excuses for all his faults. And the sinner, the hardened sinner, is also dumb because his tongue can no longer speak wise words, that is, wise according to God. You know the words of St. Paul. The cross is a foolishness for pagans. So a pagan or a sinner living as a pagan cannot speak wisely about the divine realities, since he considers the things of God as folly. And so this man is really the figure of the sinner, the ardent sinner, deaf because he can no longer hear the voice of God in his soul, and dumb because he cannot speak wisely about God. What does our Lord do to heal this man? He took him from the multitude apart. It is the first thing. He took him from the multitude apart. And to receive God, the soul needs silence, the inner silence of the soul. We cannot hear the God's voice if our soul is constantly shaken by the passions, memories, and agitations of the world. And that is why a large part of the spiritual life consists in learning to recollect our soul. And we must pay attention to today's society, which seems to be organized to destroy contemplation, to destroy this silence in the soul. It is quite impossible to live a spiritual life by seeing during the whole day a screen, phone or computer or TV all the day, and sometimes all the night, or by hearing agitated music all the day and all the night, because God speaks to us through the silence of the soul. And that's why our Lord took this man from the multitude apart. It's a figure. If we want to be held by our Lord, we need silence. Not only during 1 or 2 days in our life, but during the whole life. And we must learn to have some moments in silence during our life, during the day. Then our Lord put his fingers into his ears. The grace enables us to hear the voice of God and the divine inspirations. Pope Saint Gregory says that the fingers of our Lord represent the Holy Ghost, who is called the finger of God. It is the work of the Holy Ghost to sanctify our soul, and he is as an artist making a statue, so that's why he is figured by the fingers. And so the works of the Holy Ghost is to sanctify our soul and to make us remind the words of our Lord. So that's why our Lord put his fingers into the ears of the sick man, because the grace of God enables us to hear the voice of God. And speaking, he touched his tongue, because the grace of God, by illuminating our soul, enables us to speak according to the wisdom of God, as we see with the saints. The speaking of the saints is not at all the same than that the speaking of the of a worldly person, because the saint is illuminated by the by God, by the science of God, by the wisdom of God, and so he can speak very well about God. And so that we understand that grace has been merited by Jesus Christ, our Lord commands, "Ephphatha," that is, "Be thou opened." And immediately, says the Gospel, his ears were opened, so he is able now to hear the supernatural teaching of God, and the string of his tongue was loosed, because the false worldly prejudices prevent the sinner from thinking and speaking rightly. And he spoke right, said the Gospel, because the convert is now able to confess our Lord and all the mysteries revealed by him. So the grace of God helps our soul by erasing the sin that made her sick, and by making her child of God, able to hear the voice of his Father and to live a life worthy of him. But after the miracle, our Lord commands silence. The main source of temptation is pride. When we receive a great favor from God, we must keep discreet about it, because in telling without restraint the divine favor received from God, we can easily fall in a sin of pride, and by this way we can lose all the benefits of the grace. This miracle, spiritually speaking, happens at baptism. So we have been held for the first time at our baptism. And that is why the rite which comes before the baptism itself reproduces exactly the gestures of this gospel. As you know, at baptism, the priest touches the tongue of the person being baptized with blessed salt, and he put his finger in the ears of the baptized, saying, "Ephphatha." So the today's miracle is the miracle of baptism, is our miracle. But it is also the miracle of confession, by which we are able to increase our grace or to refine it if we unfortunately lost it. So let us have a great devotion to the sacraments, but let us not forget the moral condition to take advantage of this grace, the silence and humility. In the name of the Father, and of the Son.
3: In the name of the Father, and of the Son, and of the Holy Ghost. Amen. So soon now, after the Feast of the Immaculate Conception, we are presented, of course, with this Feast of Gaudete Sunday. And in order to be able to appreciate the way in which the Church tries to teach us, we have to take the opportunity to really grow in this appreciation of the liturgy. As I've said before, and I'll say undoubtedly again, the liturgy is a beautiful school. It is there in order to instruct us, to teach us, to give us a greater appreciation of all of the care that Holy Mother the Church has put into placing all of the feasts the way that they are, for our own instruction and for our own edification. When it comes to these different feasts, therefore, sometimes we have a happy coincidence of placing multiple feasts next to each other so that we can see how Holy Mother Church wants us to react. For example, in the sanctoral cycle, we can see very clearly the question of the finding or the exaltation of the Holy Cross, and directly following, the day afterwards, you have the Feast of Our Lady of Sorrows. And therefore, the two are very much connected to each other. But something which is even more rare than the close positioning of the different saints and feasts throughout the year are the union between what's called the Christological cycle of the Church and the sanctoral cycle. By that we mean those feasts that depend upon the Sundays, which change, of course, throughout the year, and those feasts which are tied to a specific date. When we see those kind of connections, we can see this very development of the liturgy in order to help us to appreciate what is being given to us. As I say, this is very rare, and yet, because of its rarity, it can be extremely edifying. That is, it can stir up in us a certain appreciation of the liturgy that otherwise would not be there. A perfect example of this is the fact of March 25th, the Feast of the Incarnation of our Lord, the Annunciation. We find that more often than not, it is fairly close to the time of the Passion. This year, this coming year, it'll be quite far, almost a month. But nevertheless, in most cases, it is very close. Of course, this is to instruct us of the importance and the reason for the very incarnation of our Lord Jesus Christ, the reason why he became man. Why? In order to suffer and to die for us, to save us from our sins. And so, too, today, we find ourselves in yet again one of these happy coincidences. Last Sunday, as I said, we celebrated the Feast of the Immaculate Conception. And in this Feast of the Immaculate Conception, we begin it by the introit, of course, as always, which reads as the following. Rejoicing, I shall rejoice in the Lord, and my soul shall exult in my God, because he has dressed me with the clothes of salvation, and with the clothing of justice he has surrounded me, as a spouse adorned with his gifts. Now, obviously, when we're talking about the gifts that Our Lady has received in this Immaculate Conception, it is precisely the fact of the Immaculate Conception, the fact of being dressed with grace, filled with grace. And therefore, that she herself, having been conceived without original sin, is free from all of the different things that pull us downwards. In particular, what the theologians would refer to as the fomes peccati, the kindling for sin, those things that give us this immediate inclination towards weakness, blindness, malice, intemperance, and concupiscence. So these different things in themselves, they help us to recognize the purity and the beauty of our Blessed Mother. And of course, on the feast, these words attributed to Our Lady, rejoicing, I shall rejoice. Of course, she rejoices for the fact of being born without original sin. This is completely clear. Anybody who was born in that state would rejoice. And yet, even though she does rejoice, and rightly so, for a personal good, that is for herself, she also rejoices for a universal good, a good that is for each and every one of us. Now, right now, you may be thinking, Father, you got lost in the tangent. You started getting a little bit further away from this question of the happy coincidence. But in fact, it begins with this question of the Immaculate Conception. If we say that she rejoices for a universal good, that means that it applies to each and every one of us. And today, in particular, a day which very seldom is further than a week away from the Immaculate Conception, this feast of Gaudete Sunday, we are reminded once again of those words. If it doesn't immediately come to mind, let us look at those words in Latin. When we hear the introit of the Blessed Virgin of the Immaculate Conception, we'll hear Gaudens Gaudebo, rejoicing I shall rejoice. And what do we hear today? In today's introit, Gaudete. Once again, it's a tying of the two emotions into each other, this push for us also to rejoice. Rejoice in the Lord always. Again, I say to you, rejoice. Rejoice. We are supposed to be rejoicing. And why do we rejoice? Why are we given this instruction to rejoice if it is not the fact that we have been given a proof of our Lord's providence for us? Throughout this time of Advent, all throughout this time, of course, it is the liturgical preparation and the historical preparation for the coming of the Christ child. We expect him, we want him to come more than anything else. And this time of Advent, shall we say, is a representation of the time of the Old Testament. But throughout the entirety of the Old Testament, all of the people were waiting in expectation for the coming of the Messiah. They wanted him to come, and they truly did believe that he would come, even though all they had was the prophets. That's all. All they had was the prophets and the promises of God himself. And they waited with such great expectation for this coming Christ. And now, having celebrated the Feast of the Immaculate Conception, we can say that we now have a tangible proof of that preparation. It's no longer just a prophecy. The Blessed Virgin Mary has already begun to be prepared to receive her Son. And this is what we celebrate in today. This Gaudete, this rejoicing, we have a proof, a more tangible proof, a more perfect proof of the coming of our Lord Jesus Christ. This is the proof of our Lord's providence. So therefore, when we look at the joy, how are we supposed to celebrate? Is it supposed to be a celebratory joy, something where we're jumping up and down and, yay, he's already here? No, he's not. It's a preparation for it. It is already something which is foreseen by God. It is something that we can rejoice in, but the rejoicing that we must give is still reserved. How do we know that? How do we know that that is the kind of joy that we're supposed to have, this reserved, still solemn joy? In fact, it's due to the liturgy once again. We look back to the introit, and I'm very grateful to the choir to have sung the introit itself. Because in the introit, we see in itself a solemnity, which is not going all out, shall we say. It is very solemn. It is the very mode itself, mode one of Gregorian chant. It indicates this solemn joy, this reserved joy, a joy which, as I say, doesn't go crazy, but still rests in the providence of God. Resting, as it does, in the text, or rather in the notes itself, on one or two notes. In this case, the fa and the la, it stays on these notes, which, according to commentators, will actually show a resting between man and God. This resting in this joy, this understanding that God is on his way. And with this, we can turn also to the communion hymn and take courage. Precisely the words itself. Take courage and fear not. Behold, our God will come and will save us. We know this. We know this because he already has, but in the liturgy, we know this as though it had already happened. We know it. These words come from Isaiah. These words come from the Old Testament, and he is certain of it. And we ourselves, rejoicing liturgically, can be certain of it as well because of the Immaculate Conception, because of this direct

0: distractions and dissipations that might come about, they are real, they're perfectly acceptable to a certain extent, but we have to be careful not to fall into the spirit of the world. Doesn't mean that when we go into the stores, we have to plug our ears so we don't hear any Christmas music yet. It's not what we're saying. But we have to remove ourselves from so many worldly pursuits so as to be able to rejoice with the church. And to rejoice and thank God for the many graces that we have already received, not least of which, is the very redemption that he has foreseen from all eternity. Amen. In the name of the Father, and of the Son.
1: In the name of the Father, and of the Son, and of the Holy Ghost. Amen. As a young man, Saint Eligius, who lived in the 8th century, was apprenticed to a goldsmith. He became so skillful in working with metal that his fame reached the ears of King Clotaire II. Now, the king wanted a chair of state made of the richest materials. He wanted the finest workmanship. So he gave Eligius the measurements, and from the royal treasury, the monarch supplied the youth with a glittering amount of pure gold and a great number of costly jewels. So Eligius set to work. After some time, the chair was presented to the king. And Eligius then asked the king what he should do with the second chair, explaining that he found that the materials were sufficient, and so he made two chairs exactly alike, corresponding with the directions given. Well, now, this remarkable honesty was something rare at that time, particularly among those employed at court, who sought only their own enrichment or to make some impression upon the king. So His Majesty was so pleased that he appointed Eligius the keeper of the royal treasury. And this is an office that the youthful saint fulfilled so honestly and efficiently that the king often consulted him in other matters. After some years at court, Eligius was consecrated Bishop of Noyon, and rendered important service to the church there. His charity for the poor was outstanding. He gave away the very vestments and clothing which the king and court presented to him. From his own table, he gave food to help feed the poor. He ransomed captives. He gave proper burial to criminals. He would buy slaves in the marketplace and return them to their homes. Some of them he invited to join the clergy or religious congregations. Some of these became saints through his example. This saint, whose feast we celebrate on December 1st, is the patron of steel and metal workers. And his life and example come to mind when our Lord tells us this morning about the laborers. The householder in the parable is our Lord. He calls men at various times in life to come and work in his vineyard, promising to pay what is just. Our Lord himself was a carpenter. Today, we would like to point out how we can make all labor holy and worthwhile in the sight of God. How can we make our work pleasing to God? In the first place, we must labor patiently. That means we must accept the difficulties of work, remembering that it is a command of God. We're commanded to work by God. Even before original sin, Adam and Eve were commanded to work by God. They were placed in the garden and told to tend it. So we must work patiently, remembering that to work is a command of God, and it's a penance for our sins as well. Whether we work with brain or brawn or both, we all experience weariness now and then. Things don't go right. The machine doesn't work properly, especially if you work with a computer.

0: The hammer always works. Not for me personally. I smash my thumb a lot. Well, no, I don't, because I don't use a hammer a lot. I hung a picture in my office and it fell down. I got maintenance to come and it's still there now. It's hanging on the wall. Working conditions are often far from ideal. Someone interferes with our plans or our program. Somebody comes along and they can make this better for you. And they help you by messing up everything you've already done. There's need of daily patience, whether it's in the factory, whether it's in the office, or whether it's in the home. There's need for patience on a daily basis. If we're going to make our work pleasing to God, we must work in the state of grace. The laborer should be in the friendship of God if he expects God to reward his work. Work done in the state of mortal sin might receive a paycheck here on earth, but it does not receive an eternal reward. If we want to make our labor holy, we must work in the state of grace. We must work with a good intention. Offer your work to God. You know, in the Middle Ages, it was common. You read recipes from the Middle Ages, and it says, okay, put these ingredients in the bowl and stir them for the length of a miserere, which implies that you know the miserere, Psalm 50, by heart. The painter would take his paintbrush in hand and make the sign of the cross before beginning his work. Work with a good intention. Offer your work to God. Then it becomes precious. It becomes glorious and shining. You can see from this the importance of the morning offering and how much people miss out on when they skip that beautiful prayer. First thing upon rising, the morning offering, offering all of your works from the day to God, forming the intention to receive any indulgence that comes your way. It's an easy way to advance in the spiritual life. It's an easy way. It's a small thing to do, but it's an important thing to do. It's an easy way to offer everything to God. Make that good intention in the morning, offering every thought, word, and act, every blow of the hammer, every stroke of the broom at home. Then you'll be paid by God for your work. Often repeat that intention throughout the day, especially if you grow tired. Think of our Lord carrying his cross to Calvary. He was tired. Offer that fatigue to our Lord. In order to make our work holy, we must work honestly. And that means we give our best and do our best, not just when the boss is looking. But we work honestly, because when the boss is not there, we still give our best, because we're working for the honor and glory of God. We take pride in our work. It's something that we can offer to our Lord. So we work conscientiously during the time for which we're being paid. And we use the materials with which we work economically and justly. You work at a job site. You don't just take the materials home with you. There was once a man who took home so many materials from the job site that he built a shed with them. That's a lot of material. It's totally unjustifiable that an employee could do such a thing. In all these points, St. Eligius is a shining and an inspiring example. He realized that God has given us a command to work. He worked patiently. He worked in the state of grace. In other words, he was not only in the service and the friendship of the earthly king, but also of his heavenly king. Often through the day, he would repeat his desire to please our Lord. He worked honestly, as we see in the story of the two chairs. So pity the man who cannot work, certainly. Pity even more the man who does not like to work and therefore does not work. Pity the man who is underpaid when he does work. But above all, pity the man who works throughout his life only to lose the eternal pay at the end of his life. Let us follow the example of Saint Eligius, pray for his spirit, so that we might receive an eternal reward. We strive not to receive an earthly reward, but one which is eternal. In the name of the Father.
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2: Believe in God, the Father Almighty, creator of heaven and of earth, and in Jesus Christ, his only Son, our Lord, who was conceived by the Holy Ghost, born of the Virgin Mary, suffered under Pontius Pilate, was crucified, died, and was buried. He descended into hell. The third day he rose again from the dead. He ascended into heaven and sitteth at the right hand of God the Father Almighty. From thence he shall come to judge the living and the dead.
3: I make the Lord God, the communion of saints, and the kindred of saints, the resurrection of the body and life everlasting. Amen.
2: Our Father who art in heaven, hallowed be thy name. Thy kingdom come, thy will be done on earth as it is in heaven.
3: Give us this day our daily bread, and forgive us our trespasses, that we forgive those who trespass against us. And lead us not into temptation, but deliver us from evil. Amen.
2: Hail Mary, full of grace, the Lord is with thee. Blessed art thou amongst women, and blessed is the fruit of thy womb, Jesus.
3: Holy Mary, Mother of God, pray for us sinners, now and at the hour of our death. Amen.
2: Hail Mary, full of grace, the Lord is with thee. Blessed art thou amongst women, and blessed is the fruit of thy womb, Jesus.
3: Holy Mary, Mother of God, pray for us sinners, now and at the hour of our death. Amen.
2: Mary, full of grace, the Lord is with thee. Blessed art thou amongst women, and blessed is the fruit of thy womb, Jesus.
3: Holy Mary, Mother of God, pray for us sinners, now and at the hour of

0: first joyful mystery is the Annunciation. Our Father who art in heaven, hallowed be thy name, thy kingdom come, thy will be done on earth as it is in heaven.
1: Give us this day our daily bread, and forgive us our trespasses, as we forgive those who trespass against us. And lead us not into temptation, but deliver us from evil. Amen.
0: Hail Mary, full of grace, the Lord is with thee. Blessed art thou amongst women, and blessed is the fruit of thy womb, Jesus.
1: Holy Mary, Mother of God, pray for us sinners, now and at the hour of our death. Amen.
0: Hail Mary, full of grace, the Lord is with thee. Blessed art thou amongst women, and blessed is the fruit of thy womb, Jesus.
1: Holy Mary, Mother of God, pray for us sinners, now and at the hour of our death. Amen.
0: Mary, full of grace, the Lord is with thee. Blessed art thou amongst women, and blessed is the fruit of thy womb, Jesus.
1: Holy Mary, Mother of God, pray for us sinners, now and at the hour of our death. Amen.
0: Hail Mary, full of grace, the Lord is with thee. Blessed art thou amongst women, and blessed is the fruit of thy womb, Jesus.
1: Holy Mary, Mother of God, pray for us sinners, now and at the hour of our death. Amen.
0: Mary, full of grace, the Lord is with thee. Blessed art thou amongst women, and blessed is the fruit of thy womb, Jesus.
1: Holy Mary, Mother of God, pray for us sinners, now and at the hour of our death. Amen.
0: Mary, full of grace, the Lord is with thee. Blessed art thou amongst women, and blessed is the fruit of thy womb, Jesus.
1: Holy Mary, Mother of God, pray for us sinners, now and at the hour of our death. Amen.
0: Mary, full of grace, the Lord is with thee. Blessed art thou amongst women, and blessed is the fruit of thy womb, Jesus.
1: Holy Mary, Mother of God, pray for us sinners, now and at the hour of our death. Amen.
0: Mary, full of grace, the Lord is with thee. Blessed art thou amongst women, and blessed is the fruit of thy womb, Jesus.
1: Holy Mary, Mother of God, pray for us sinners, now and at the hour of our death. Amen.
0: Mary, full of grace, the Lord is with thee. Blessed art thou amongst women, and blessed is the fruit of thy womb, Jesus.
1: Holy Mary, Mother of God, pray for us sinners, now and at the hour of our death. Amen.
0: Hail Mary, full of grace, the Lord is with thee. Blessed art thou amongst women, and blessed is the fruit of thy womb, Jesus.
1: Holy Mary, Mother of

0: my Jesus.
1: Forgive us our sins, save us from the highest fire, and lead all souls to heaven, especially those who have most need of thy mercy.
2: The second joyful mystery, the visitation. Our Father, who art in heaven, hallowed be thy name. Thy kingdom come, thy will be done on earth as it is in heaven.
1: Give us this day our daily bread, and forgive us our trespasses, as we forgive those who trespass against us. And lead us not into temptation, but deliver us from evil. Amen.
2: Hail Mary, full of grace, the Lord is with thee. Blessed art thou amongst women, and blessed is the fruit of thy womb, Jesus.
1: Holy Mary, Mother of God, pray for us sinners, now and at the hour of our death. Amen.
2: Hail Mary, full of grace, the Lord is with thee. Blessed art thou amongst women, and blessed is the fruit of thy womb, Jesus.
1: Holy Mary, Mother of God, pray for us sinners, now and at the hour of our death. Amen.
2: Hail Mary, full of grace, the Lord is with thee. Blessed art thou amongst women, and blessed is the fruit of thy womb, Jesus.
1: Holy Mary, Mother of God, pray for us sinners, now and at the hour of our death. Amen.
2: Hail Mary, full of grace, the Lord is with thee. Blessed art thou amongst women, and blessed is the fruit of thy womb, Jesus.
1: Holy Mary, Mother of God, pray for us sinners, now and at the hour of our death. Amen.
2: Hail Mary, full of grace, the Lord is with thee. Blessed art thou amongst women, and blessed is the fruit of thy womb, Jesus.
1: Holy Mary, Mother of God, pray for us sinners, now and at the hour of our death. Amen.
2: Hail Mary, full of grace, the Lord is with thee. Blessed art thou amongst women, and blessed is the fruit of thy womb, Jesus.
1: Holy Mary, Mother of God, pray for us sinners, now and at the hour of our death. Amen.
2: Hail Mary, full of grace, the Lord is with thee. Blessed art thou amongst women, and blessed is the fruit of thy womb, Jesus.
1: Holy Mary, Mother of God, pray for us sinners, now and at the hour of our death. Amen.
2: Hail Mary, full of grace, the Lord is with thee. Blessed art thou amongst women, and blessed is the fruit of thy womb, Jesus.
1: Holy Mary, Mother of God, pray for us sinners, now and at the hour of our death. Amen.
2: Hail Mary, full of grace, the Lord is with thee. Blessed art thou amongst women, and blessed is the fruit of thy womb, Jesus.
1: Holy Mary, Mother of God, pray for us sinners, now and at the hour of our death. Amen.
2: Hail Mary, full of grace, the Lord is with thee. Blessed art thou amongst women, and blessed is the fruit of thy womb, Jesus.
1: Holy Mary, Mother of God, pray for us sinners, now

0: our Father, who art in heaven, hallowed be thy name, thy kingdom come, thy will be done on earth as it is.
1: Give us this day our daily bread, and forgive us our trespasses, as we forgive those who trespass against us. And lead us not into temptation, but deliver us from evil. Amen.
0: Mary, full of grace, the Lord is with thee. Blessed art thou amongst women, and blessed is the fruit of thy womb, Jesus.
1: Holy Mary, Mother of God, pray for us sinners, now and at the hour of our death. Amen.
0: Mary, full of grace, the Lord is with thee. Blessed art thou amongst women, and blessed is the fruit of thy womb, Jesus.
1: Holy Mary, Mother of God, pray for us sinners, now and at the hour of our death. Amen. Holy Mary, Mother of God, pray for us sinners, now and at the hour of our death. Amen. Holy Mary, Mother of God, pray for us sinners, now and at the hour of our death. Holy Mary, Mother of God, pray for us sinners, now and at the hour of our death. Amen. Holy Mary, Mother of God, pray for us sinners, now and at the hour of our death. Amen. Holy Mary, Mother of God, pray for us sinners, now and at the hour of our death. Amen. Holy Mary, Mother of God, pray for us sinners, now and at the hour of our death. Amen. Holy Mary, Mother of God, pray for us sinners, now and at the hour of our death. Amen. Holy Mary, Mother of God, pray for us sinners,

0: and the purification of Our Lady. Our Father, who art in heaven, hallowed be thy name. Thy kingdom come, thy will be done on earth as it is in heaven.
1: Give us this day our daily bread, and forgive us our trespasses, as we forgive those who trespass against us. And lead us not into temptation, but deliver us from evil. Amen.
0: Hail Mary, full of grace, the Lord is with thee. Blessed art thou amongst women, and blessed is the fruit of thy womb, Jesus.
1: Holy Mary, Mother of God, pray for us sinners, now and at the hour of our death. Amen.
0: Hail Mary, full of grace, the Lord is with thee. Blessed art thou amongst women, and blessed is the fruit of thy womb, Jesus.
1: Holy Mary, Mother of God, pray for us sinners, now and at the hour of our death.
0: Blessed art thou amongst women, and blessed is the fruit of thy womb, Jesus.
1: Holy Mary, Mother of God, pray for us sinners, now and at the hour of our death. Amen.
0: Hail Mary, full of grace, the Lord is with thee. Blessed art thou amongst women, and blessed is the fruit of thy womb, Jesus.
1: Holy Mary, Mother of God, pray for us sinners, now and at the hour of our death. Amen.
0: Hail Mary, full of grace, the Lord is with thee. Blessed art thou amongst women, and blessed is the fruit of thy womb, Jesus.
1: Holy Mary, Mother of God, pray for us sinners, now and at the hour of our death. Amen.
0: Hail Mary, full of grace, the Lord is with thee. Blessed art thou amongst women, and blessed is the fruit of thy womb, Jesus.
1: Holy Mary, Mother of God, pray for us sinners, now and at the hour of our death. Amen.
0: Hail Mary, full of grace, the Lord is with thee. Blessed art thou amongst women, and blessed is the fruit of thy womb, Jesus.
1: Holy Mary, Mother of God, pray for us sinners, now and at the hour of our death. Amen.
0: Hail Mary, full of grace, the Lord is with thee. Blessed art thou amongst women, and blessed is the fruit of thy womb, Jesus.
1: Holy Mary, Mother of God, pray for us sinners, now and at the hour of our death. Amen.
0: Hail Mary, full of grace, the Lord is with thee. Blessed art thou amongst women, and blessed is the fruit of thy womb, Jesus.
1: Holy Mary, Mother of God, pray for us sinners, now and at the hour of our death. Amen.
0: Hail Mary, full of grace, the Lord is with thee. Blessed art thou amongst women, and blessed is the fruit of thy womb, Jesus.
1: Holy Mary, Mother of God,

0: Give us this day our daily bread, and forgive us our trespasses, as we forgive those who trespass against us. And lead us not into temptation, but deliver us from evil. Amen.
1: Hail Mary, full of grace, the Lord is with thee. Blessed art thou amongst women, and blessed is the fruit of thy womb, Jesus.
0: Holy Mary, Mother of God, pray for us sinners, now and at the hour of our death. Amen.
1: Hail Mary, full of grace, the Lord is with thee. Blessed art thou amongst women, and blessed is the fruit of thy womb, Jesus.
0: Holy Mary, Mother of God, pray for us sinners, now and at the hour of our death. Amen.
1: Hail Mary, full of grace, the Lord is with thee. Blessed art thou amongst women, and blessed is the fruit of thy womb, Jesus.
0: Holy Mary, Mother of God, pray for us sinners, now and at the hour of our death. Amen.
1: Hail Mary, full of grace, the Lord is with thee. Blessed art thou amongst women, and blessed is the fruit of thy womb, Jesus.
0: Holy Mary, Mother of God, pray for us sinners, now and at the hour of our death. Amen.
1: Hail Mary, full of grace, the Lord is with thee. Blessed art thou amongst women, and blessed is the fruit of thy womb, Jesus.
0: Holy Mary, Mother of God, pray for us sinners, now and at the hour of our death. Amen.
1: Hail Mary, full of grace, the Lord is with thee. Blessed art thou amongst women, and blessed is the fruit of thy womb, Jesus.
0: Holy Mary, Mother of God, pray for us sinners, now and at the hour of our death. Amen.
1: Grace, the Lord is with thee. Blessed art thou amongst women, and blessed is the fruit of thy womb, Jesus.
0: Holy Mary, Mother of God, pray for us sinners, now and at the hour of our death. Amen.
1: Hail Mary, full of grace, the Lord is with thee. Blessed art thou amongst women, and blessed is the fruit of thy womb, Jesus.
0: Holy Mary, Mother of God, pray for us sinners, now and at the hour of our death. Amen.
1: Hail Mary, full of grace, the Lord is with thee. Blessed art thou amongst women, and blessed is the fruit of thy womb, Jesus.
0: Holy Mary, Mother of God, pray for us sinners, now and at the hour of our death. Amen.
1: Hail Mary, full of grace, the Lord is with thee. Blessed art thou amongst women, and blessed is the fruit of thy womb, Jesus.
0: Holy Mary, Mother of God, pray for us sinners, now and at the hour of our death. Amen.

0: thy cleanse, thy life, and thy secret virginity.
1: Pray for us, O Holy Mother of God,
0: that we may be admitted into the promises of Christ.
1: Let us pray, O God, his only begotten Son, by his life, death, and resurrection, has purchased for us the rewards of eternal life. Grant, we beseech thee, that by meditating upon these mysteries of the most holy rosary of the Blessed Virgin Mary, we may imitate what they contain and obtain what they promise through the same Christ our Lord.
0: Amen.
2: The Holy Rosary. In the name of the Father, and of the Son, and of the Holy Ghost. Amen. I believe in God, the Father Almighty, Creator of heaven and earth, and in Jesus Christ, his only Son, our Lord, who was conceived by the Holy Ghost, born of the Virgin Mary, suffered under Pontius Pilate, was crucified, died, and was buried. He descended into hell. The third day he rose again from the dead. He ascended into heaven, sitteth at the right hand of God, the Father Almighty. From thence he shall come to judge the living and the dead. Our Father, who art in heaven, hallowed be thy name. Thy kingdom come, thy will be done on earth as it is in heaven. Hail Mary, full of grace, the Lord is with thee. Blessed art thou among women, and blessed is the fruit of thy womb, Jesus. Hail Mary, full of grace, the Lord is with thee. Blessed art thou among women, and blessed is the fruit of thy womb, Jesus. Hail Mary, full of grace, the Lord is with thee. Blessed art thou among women, and blessed is the fruit of thy womb, Jesus.
0: Holy Mary,

We meditate today the sorrowful mysteries of the Holy Rosary. The first sorrowful mystery, our Lord in the garden. Our Father who art in heaven, hallowed be thy name. Thy kingdom come, thy will be done on earth as it is in heaven. Hail Mary, full of grace, the Lord is with thee. Blessed art thou amongst women, and blessed is the fruit of thy womb, Jesus. Hail Mary, full of grace, the Lord is with thee. Blessed art thou amongst women, and blessed is the fruit of thy womb, Jesus. Hail Mary, full of grace, the Lord is with thee. Blessed art thou amongst women, and blessed is the fruit of thy womb, Jesus. Mary, full of grace, the Lord is with thee. Blessed art thou amongst women, and blessed is the fruit of thy womb, Jesus. Hail Mary, full of grace, the Lord is with thee. Blessed art thou amongst women, and blessed is the fruit of thy womb, Jesus. Hail Mary, full of grace, the Lord is with thee. Blessed art thou amongst women, and blessed is the fruit of thy womb, Jesus. Hail Mary, full of grace, the Lord is with thee. Blessed art thou amongst women, and blessed is the fruit of thy womb, Jesus. Hail Mary, full of grace, the Lord is with thee. Blessed art thou amongst women, and blessed is the fruit of thy womb, Jesus. Hail Mary, full of grace, the Lord is with thee. Blessed art thou amongst women, and blessed is the fruit of thy womb, Jesus. Hail Mary, full of grace, the Lord is with thee. Blessed art thou amongst women, and blessed is the fruit of thy womb, Jesus.

And O my Jesus, the second sorrowful mystery, our Lord is scourged at the pillar. Our Father who art in heaven, hallowed be thy name. Thy kingdom come, thy will be done, on earth as it is in heaven. Hail Mary, full of grace, the Lord is with thee. Blessed art thou among women, and blessed is the fruit of thy womb, Jesus. Hail Mary, full of grace, the Lord is with thee. Blessed art thou among women, and blessed is the fruit of thy womb, Jesus. Hail Mary, full of grace, the Lord is with thee. Blessed art thou among women, and blessed is the fruit of thy womb, Jesus. Hail Mary, full of grace, the Lord is with thee. Blessed art thou among women, and blessed is the fruit of thy womb, Jesus. Hail Mary, full of grace, the Lord is with thee. Blessed art thou among women, and blessed is the fruit of thy womb, Jesus. Hail Mary, full of grace, the Lord is with thee. Blessed art thou among women, and blessed is the fruit of thy womb, Jesus. Hail Mary, full of grace, the Lord is with thee. Blessed art thou among women, and blessed is the fruit of thy womb, Jesus. Hail Mary, full of grace, the Lord is with thee. Blessed art thou among women, and blessed is the fruit of thy womb, Jesus. Hail Mary, full of grace, the Lord is with thee. Blessed art thou among women, and blessed is the fruit of thy womb, Jesus. Hail Mary, full of grace, the Lord is with thee. Blessed art thou among women, and blessed is the fruit of thy womb, Jesus.

O my Jesus, the third sorrowful mystery is a crowning with thorns. Our Father who art in heaven, hallowed be thy name. Thy kingdom come, thy will be done on earth as it is in heaven. Hail Mary, full of grace, the Lord is with thee. Blessed art thou amongst women, and blessed is the fruit of thy womb, Jesus. Hail Mary, full of grace, the Lord is with thee. Blessed art thou amongst women, and blessed is the fruit of thy womb, Jesus. Hail Mary, full of grace, the Lord is with thee. Blessed art thou amongst women, and blessed is the fruit of thy womb, Jesus. Hail Mary, full of grace, the Lord is with thee. Blessed art thou amongst women, and blessed is the fruit of thy womb, Jesus. Hail Mary, full of grace, the Lord is with thee. Blessed art thou amongst women, and blessed is the fruit of thy womb, Jesus. Hail Mary, full of grace, the Lord is with thee. Blessed art thou amongst women, and blessed is the fruit of thy womb, Jesus. Hail Mary, full of grace, the Lord is with thee. Blessed art thou amongst women, and blessed is the fruit of thy womb, Jesus. Hail Mary, full of grace, the Lord is with thee. Blessed art thou amongst women, and blessed is the fruit of thy womb, Jesus. Hail Mary, full of grace, the Lord is with thee. Blessed art thou amongst women, and blessed is the fruit of thy womb, Jesus. Hail Mary, full of grace, the Lord is with thee. Blessed art thou amongst women, and blessed is the fruit of thy womb, Jesus.

Then, O my Jesus, in the fourth sorrowful mystery, we contemplate our Lord carrying his cross. Our Father who art in heaven, hallowed be thy name. Thy kingdom come, thy will be done on earth as it is in heaven. Hail Mary, full of grace, the Lord is with thee. Blessed art thou among women, and blessed is the fruit of thy womb, Jesus. Hail Mary, full of grace, the Lord is with thee. Blessed art thou among women, and blessed is the fruit of thy womb, Jesus. Hail Mary, full of grace, the Lord is with thee. Blessed art thou among women, and blessed is the fruit of thy womb, Jesus. Hail Mary, full of grace, the Lord is with thee. Blessed art thou among women, and blessed is the fruit of thy womb, Jesus. Hail Mary, full of grace, the Lord is with thee. Blessed art thou among women, and blessed is the fruit of thy womb, Jesus. Hail Mary, full of grace, the Lord is with thee. Blessed art thou among women, and blessed is the fruit of thy womb, Jesus. Hail Mary, full of grace, the Lord is with thee. Blessed art thou among women, and blessed is the fruit of thy womb, Jesus. Hail Mary, full of grace, the Lord is with thee. Blessed art thou among women, and blessed is the fruit of thy womb, Jesus. Hail Mary, full of grace, the Lord is with thee. Blessed art thou among women, and blessed is the fruit of thy womb, Jesus. Mary, full of grace, the Lord is with thee. Blessed art thou among women, and blessed is the fruit of thy womb, Jesus.

O my Jesus, the last sorrowful mystery, the crucifixion and death of our Savior. Our Father who art in heaven, hallowed be thy name, thy kingdom come, thy will be done on earth as it is in heaven. Hail Mary, full of grace, the Lord is with thee. Blessed art thou amongst women, and blessed is the fruit of thy womb, Jesus. Hail Mary, full of grace, the Lord is with thee. Blessed art thou amongst women, and blessed is the fruit of thy womb, Jesus. Hail Mary, full of grace, the Lord is with thee. Blessed art thou amongst women, and blessed is the fruit of thy womb, Jesus. Hail Mary, full of grace, the Lord is with thee. Blessed art thou amongst women, and blessed is the fruit of thy womb, Jesus. Hail Mary, full of grace, the Lord is with thee. Blessed art thou amongst women, and blessed is the fruit of thy womb, Jesus. Hail Mary, full of grace, the Lord is with thee. Blessed art thou amongst women, and blessed is the fruit of thy womb, Jesus. Hail Mary, full of grace, the Lord is with thee. Blessed art thou amongst women, and blessed is the fruit of thy womb, Jesus. Hail Mary, full of grace, the Lord is with thee. Blessed art thou amongst women, and blessed is the fruit of thy womb, Jesus. Hail Mary, full of grace, the Lord is with thee. Blessed art thou amongst women, and blessed is the fruit of thy womb, Jesus. Hail Mary, full of grace, the Lord is with thee. Blessed art thou amongst women, and blessed is the fruit of thy womb, Jesus.

0: O my Jesus. Hail, Holy Queen. Pray for us, O Holy Mother of God. Let us pray, O God, whose only begotten Son, by his life, death, and resurrection, has purchased for us the rewards of eternal life. Grant, we beseech thee, that meditating upon these mysteries in the most holy rosary of the Blessed Virgin Mary, we may imitate what they contain and obtain what they promise, through the same Christ our Lord. Amen.
1: In the name of the Father, and of the Son, and of
2: St. Michael the Archangel,
3: be our protection against the wickedness and snares of hell. May God, if you can be humbly prayed, and do not, O Prince of the heavenly host, by the power of God, cast into hell and Satan and all the evil spirits who prowl about the world seeking to ruin the souls.
4: Amen. I believe in God, the Father Almighty, creator of heaven and earth, and in Jesus Christ, his only Son, our Lord, who was conceived by the Holy Ghost, born of the Virgin Mary, suffered under Pontius Pilate, was crucified, died, and was buried. He descended into hell. On the third day, he rose again from the dead. He ascended into heaven, sits at the right hand of God, the Father Almighty. From thence he shall come to judge the living and the dead. Father, who art in heaven, hallowed be thy name. Thy kingdom come, thy will be done on earth as it is in heaven.
5: Give us this day our daily bread, and forgive us our trespasses, as we forgive those who trespass against us. And lead us not into temptation, but deliver us from evil.
4: Hail Mary, full of grace, the Lord is with thee. Blessed art thou amongst women, and blessed is the fruit of thy womb, Jesus.
5: Holy Mary, Mother of God, pray for us sinners, now and at the hour of our death.
4: Hail Mary, full of grace, the Lord is with thee. Blessed art thou amongst women, and blessed is the fruit of thy womb, Jesus.
5: Holy Mary, Mother of God, pray for us sinners, now and at the hour of our death.
4: Full of grace, the Lord is with thee. Blessed art thou amongst women, and blessed is the fruit of thy womb, Jesus.
5: Holy Mary, Mother of God, pray for us sinners, now and at the hour of our death. Amen.

0: Pray the glorious mysteries, the first glorious mysteries, the resurrection. Our Father who art in heaven, hallowed be thy name. Thy kingdom come, thy will be done on earth as it is in heaven.
1: Give us this day our daily bread, and forgive us our trespasses, as we forgive those who trespass against us. And lead us not into temptation, but deliver us from evil.
0: Hail Mary, full of grace, the Lord is with thee. Blessed art thou amongst women, and blessed is the fruit of thy womb, Jesus.
1: Holy Mary, Mother of God,
0: Hail Mary, full of grace, the Lord is with thee. Blessed art thou amongst women, and blessed is the fruit of thy womb, Jesus.
1: Holy Mary, Mother of God, pray for us sinners,
0: Hail Mary, full of grace, the Lord is with thee. Blessed art thou amongst women, and blessed is the fruit of thy womb, Jesus.
1: Holy Mary, Mother of God, pray for us sinners,
0: Hail Mary, full of grace, the Lord is with thee. Blessed art thou amongst women, and blessed is the fruit of thy womb, Jesus.
1: Holy Mary, Mother of God, pray for us sinners,
0: Hail Mary, full of grace, the Lord is with thee. Blessed art thou amongst women, and blessed is the fruit of thy womb, Jesus.
1: Holy Mary, Mother of God, pray for us sinners,
0: Hail Mary, full of grace, the Lord is with thee. Blessed art thou amongst women, and blessed is the fruit of thy womb, Jesus.
1: Holy Mary, Mother of God, pray for us sinners,
0: Hail Mary, full of grace, the Lord is with thee. Blessed art thou amongst women, and blessed is the fruit of thy womb, Jesus.
1: Holy Mary, Mother of God, pray for us sinners,
0: Hail Mary, full of grace, the Lord is with thee. Blessed art thou amongst women, and blessed is the fruit of thy womb, Jesus.
1: Holy Mary, Mother of God, pray for us sinners,
0: full of grace, the Lord is with thee. Blessed art thou amongst women, and blessed is the fruit of thy womb, Jesus.
1: Holy Mary, Mother of God, pray for us sinners, now and at the hour of our death.
0: Amen. Hail Mary, full of grace, the Lord is with thee. Blessed art thou amongst women, and blessed is the fruit of thy womb, Jesus.
1: Holy Mary, Mother of God,

0: Jesus, forgive us our sins, and save us from the fires of hell. And lead all souls in heaven, especially those who are most in our mercy.
1: The second glorious mystery of the Ascension. Our Father, who art in heaven, hallowed be thy name. Thy kingdom come, thy will be done on earth as it is in heaven.
0: Give us this day our daily bread, and forgive us our trespasses, as we forgive those who trespass against us. And lead us not into temptation, but deliver us from evil.
1: Hail Mary, full of grace, the Lord is with thee. Blessed art thou among women, and blessed is the fruit of thy womb, Jesus.
0: Holy Mary, Mother of God, pray for us sinners, now and at the hour of our death.
1: Amen. Hail Mary, full of grace, the Lord is with thee. Blessed art thou among women, and blessed is the fruit of thy womb, Jesus.
0: Holy Mary, Mother of God, pray for us sinners, now and at the hour of our death. Amen.
1: Hail Mary, full of grace, the Lord is with thee. Blessed art thou among women, and blessed is the fruit of thy womb, Jesus.
0: Holy Mary, Mother of God, pray for us sinners, now and at the hour of our death. Amen.
1: Hail Mary, full of grace, the Lord is with thee. Blessed art thou among women, and blessed is the fruit of thy womb, Jesus.
0: Holy Mary, Mother of God, pray for us sinners, now and at the hour of our death.
1: Hail Mary, full of grace, the Lord is with thee. Blessed art thou among women, and blessed is the fruit of thy womb, Jesus.
0: Holy Mary, Mother of God, pray for us sinners, now and at the hour of our death. Amen.
1: Hail Mary, full of grace, the Lord is with thee. Blessed art thou among women, and blessed is the fruit of thy womb, Jesus.
0: Holy Mary, Mother of God, pray for us sinners, now and at the hour of our death.
1: Hail Mary, full of grace, the Lord is with thee. Blessed art thou among women, and blessed is the fruit of thy womb, Jesus.
0: Holy Mary, Mother of God, pray for us sinners, now and at the hour of our death.
1: Hail Mary, full of grace, the Lord is with thee. Blessed art thou among women, and blessed is the fruit of thy womb, Jesus.
0: Holy Mary, Mother of God, pray for us sinners, now and at the hour of our death.
1: Hail Mary, full of grace, the Lord is with thee. Blessed art thou among women, and blessed is the fruit of thy womb, Jesus.
0: Holy Mary, pray for us sinners, now and at the hour of our death.
1: Amen. Hail Mary, full of grace, the Lord is with thee. Blessed art thou among women, and blessed is the fruit of thy womb, Jesus.
0: Holy Mary,

0: my Jesus.
1: Bless us, save us from the fires of hell, and lead all souls to heaven, especially those who most need thy mercy.
0: The third glorious mystery is the descent of the Holy Ghost upon the Blessed Mother and the Apostles. Our Father who art in heaven, hallowed be thy name. Thy kingdom come, thy will be done on earth as it is in heaven.
1: Give us this day our daily bread, and forgive us our trespasses, as we forgive those who trespass against us. And lead us not into temptation, but deliver us from evil. Amen.
0: And Mary, full of grace, the Lord is with thee. Blessed art thou amongst women, and blessed is the fruit of thy womb, Jesus.
1: Holy Mary, Mother of God, pray for us sinners, now and at the hour of death. Amen.
0: Now Mary, full of grace, the Lord is with thee. Blessed art thou amongst women, and blessed is the fruit of thy womb, Jesus.
1: Holy Mary, Mother of God, pray for us sinners, now and at the hour of death.
0: Grace, the Lord is with thee. Blessed art thou amongst women, and blessed is the fruit of thy womb, Jesus.
1: Holy Mary, Mother of God, pray for us sinners, now and at the hour of our death. Amen.
0: Hail Mary, full of grace, the Lord is with thee. Blessed art thou amongst women, and blessed is the fruit of thy womb, Jesus.
1: Holy Mary, Mother of God, pray for us sinners, now and at the hour of our death. Amen.
0: Hail Mary, full of grace, the Lord is with thee. Blessed art thou amongst women, and blessed is the fruit of thy womb, Jesus.
1: Holy Mary, Mother of God, pray for us sinners, now and at the hour of our death. Amen.
0: Hail Mary, full of grace, the Lord is with thee. Blessed art thou amongst women, and blessed is the fruit of thy womb, Jesus.
1: Holy Mary, Mother of God, pray for us sinners, now and at the hour of our death. Amen.
0: Hail Mary, full of grace, the Lord is with thee. Blessed art thou amongst women, and blessed is the fruit of thy womb, Jesus.
1: Holy Mary, Mother of God, pray for us sinners, now and at the hour of our death. Amen.
0: The Lord is with thee. Blessed art thou amongst women, and blessed is the fruit of thy womb, Jesus.
1: Holy Mary, Mother of God, pray for us sinners, now and at our death. Amen.
0: Hail Mary, full of grace, the Lord is with thee. Blessed art thou amongst women, and blessed is the fruit of thy womb, Jesus.
1: Holy Mary, Mother of God, pray for us sinners, now and at our death. Amen.
0: Hail Mary, full of grace, the Lord is with thee. Blessed art thou amongst women, and blessed is the fruit of thy womb, Jesus.
1: Holy Mary,

0: Jesus.
1: Forgive us our sins, save us from the fires of hell, and lead all souls to heaven, especially those of mercy and righteousness.
2: Fourth glorious mystery, the assumption of Our Lady, body and soul into heaven. Our Father, who art in heaven, hallowed be thy name. Thy kingdom come, thy will be done on earth as it is in heaven.
1: Give us this day our daily bread, and forgive us our trespasses, as we forgive those who trespass against us. And lead us not into temptation, but deliver us from evil. Amen.
2: Hail Mary, full of grace, the Lord is with thee. Blessed art thou amongst women, and blessed is the fruit of thy womb, Jesus.
1: Holy Mary, Mother of God, pray for us sinners, now at the hour of our death. Amen.
2: Hail Mary, full of grace, the Lord is with thee. Blessed art thou amongst women, and blessed is the fruit of thy womb, Jesus.
1: Holy Mary, Mother of God, pray for us sinners, now at the hour of our death. Amen.
2: Hail Mary, full of grace, the Lord is with thee. Blessed art thou amongst women, and blessed is the fruit of thy womb, Jesus.
1: Holy Mary, Mother of God, pray for us sinners, now at the hour of our death. Amen.
2: Hail Mary, full of grace, the Lord is with thee. Blessed art thou amongst women, and blessed is the fruit of thy womb, Jesus.
1: Holy Mary, Mother of God, pray for us sinners, now at the hour of our death. Amen.
2: Hail Mary, full of grace, the Lord is with thee. Blessed art thou amongst women, and blessed is the fruit of thy womb, Jesus.
1: Holy Mary, Mother of God, pray for us sinners, now at the hour of our death. Amen.
2: Hail Mary, full of grace, the Lord is with thee. Blessed art thou amongst women, and blessed is the fruit of thy womb, Jesus.
1: Holy Mary, Mother of God, pray for us sinners, now at the hour of our death. Amen.
2: Hail Mary, full of grace, the Lord is with thee. Blessed art thou amongst women, and blessed is the fruit of thy womb, Jesus.
1: Holy Mary, Mother of God, pray for us sinners, now at the hour of our death. Amen.
2: Hail Mary, full of grace, the Lord is with thee. Blessed art thou amongst women, and blessed is the fruit of thy womb, Jesus.
1: Holy Mary, Mother of God, pray for us sinners, now at the hour of our death. Amen.
2: Hail Mary, full of grace, the Lord is with thee. Blessed art thou amongst women, and blessed is the fruit of thy womb, Jesus.
1: Holy Mary, Mother of God, pray for us sinners, now at the hour of our death. Amen.
2: Hail Mary, full of grace, the Lord is with thee. Blessed art thou amongst women, and blessed is the fruit of thy womb, Jesus.
1: Holy Mary, Mother of God, pray for us sinners, now at the hour of our death. Amen.

0: Jesus.
1: Bring us our fastings, and save us from the fires of hell. And lead all souls to heaven, especially those in mercy and thy mercy.
2: The fifth glorious mystery, the coronation of Our Lady. Our Father, who art in heaven, hallowed be thy name. Thy kingdom come, thy will be done on earth as it is in heaven.
1: Give us this day our daily bread, and forgive us our trespasses, as we forgive those who trespass against us. And lead us not into temptation, but deliver us from evil. Amen.
2: Hail Mary, full of grace, the Lord is with thee. Blessed art thou amongst women, and blessed is the fruit of thy womb, Jesus.
1: Holy Mary, Mother of God, pray for us sinners, now and at the hour of our death. Amen.
2: Hail Mary, full of grace, the Lord is with thee. Blessed art thou amongst women, and blessed is the fruit of thy womb, Jesus.
1: Holy Mary, Mother of God, pray for us sinners, now and at the hour of our death. Amen.
2: Hail Mary, full of grace, the Lord is with thee. Blessed art thou amongst women, and blessed is the fruit of thy womb, Jesus.
1: Holy Mary, Mother of God, pray for us sinners, now and at the hour of our death. Amen.
2: Hail Mary, full of grace, the Lord is with thee. Blessed art thou amongst women, and blessed is the fruit of thy womb, Jesus.
1: Holy Mary, Mother of God, pray for us sinners, now and at the hour of our death. Amen.
2: Hail Mary, full of grace, the Lord is with thee. Blessed art thou amongst women, and blessed is the fruit of thy womb, Jesus.
1: Holy Mary, Mother of God, pray for us sinners, now and at the hour of our death. Amen.
2: Hail Mary, full of grace, the Lord is with thee. Blessed art thou amongst women, and blessed is the fruit of thy womb, Jesus.
1: Holy Mary, Mother of God, pray for us sinners, now and at the hour of our death. Amen.
2: Hail Mary, full of grace, the Lord is with thee. Blessed art thou amongst women, and blessed is the fruit of thy womb, Jesus.
1: Holy Mary, Mother of God, pray for us sinners, now and at the hour of our death. Amen.
2: Hail Mary, full of grace, the Lord is with thee. Blessed art thou amongst women, and blessed is the fruit of thy womb, Jesus.
1: Holy Mary, Mother of God, pray for us sinners, now and at the hour of our death. Amen.
2: Hail Mary, full of grace, the Lord is with thee. Blessed art thou amongst women, and blessed is the fruit of thy womb, Jesus.
1: Holy Mary, Mother of God, pray for us sinners, now and at the hour of our death. Amen.
2: Hail Mary, full of grace, the Lord is with thee. Blessed art thou amongst women, and blessed is the fruit of thy womb, Jesus.
1: Holy Mary, Mother of God, pray for us sinners, now and at the hour of our death. Amen.

0: Livra-nos, Senhor, do Senhor, do Senhor, do Senhor, do Senhor, do Senhor, do Senhor, do Senhor, do Senhor, do Senhor,
1: do Senhor,
0: do Senhor, do Senhor, do Senhor, do Senhor, do Senhor, do Senhor, do Senhor, do Senhor, do Senhor, do Senhor, do Senhor, do Senhor, do Senhor, do Senhor, do Senhor, do Senhor, do Senhor, do Senhor, do Senhor, do Senhor, do Senhor, do Senhor, do Senhor, do Senhor, do Senhor, do Senhor, do I recommend to the body my sweet Virgin Mary.
1: Pray for us, O Holy Mother of God.
0: That we may be with the cross
1: of Christ. Let us pray, O God, Son, the begotten Son, by his life, death, and resurrection, by his life, death, and resurrection, has purchased for us the rewards of eternal life. Grant, we beseech you, the Lord.

0: mortified, they were not generous, they were not prayerful, and they were certainly not holy. It was just pretending. It was just an external appearance in order to draw upon themselves the respect of other people. If the scribes and Pharisees are anything, they are overinflated. They're trying to be bigger than they actually are. And this is the very definition of pride. We try to be bigger than what we are. The reality of what we are is we are creatures dependent upon God at every moment to draw us out of nothingness. We are nothing of ourselves. We rely upon God at every second to sustain us. If God let us go, we would fall back into the nothingness from which we came. When we exercise pride like the scribes and the Pharisees, we make ourselves hateful to our fellow men, and we make ourselves hateful to our Lord Jesus Christ. We have the proof of this in reading the gospel. It's so obvious that our Lord despises the vice of pride. He came to save us from pride, and to save us from our pride, he has to teach us humility. And so he teaches us this virtue all throughout the gospels.
1: Voice of the saints. Where there is no obedience, there is no virtue. Where there is no virtue, there is no good. Where there is no good, there is no love. Where there is no love, there is no God. And where there is no God, there is no heaven. Padre Pio.
2: We have our faith because we believe what God has revealed and what he teaches us through the church. We obey the church when we believe. We make acts of faith. It's an act of obedience. We don't understand the mysteries of our faith. We don't figure them out. We believe because God tells us, because the church teaches us. We obey. We obey when it comes to the commandments of the church, the precepts of the church. We don't choose them. Just like we don't choose the faith, we don't choose the commandments, we obey. When the priest celebrates the traditional Latin Mass, he obeys the rites of the church, the rubrics. He follows them as carefully as he possibly can. It's an act of obedience. The whole life of Catholics is that of obedience because we know the church knows better and the church is able to teach us how to live our Catholic lives, how to pray, what to pray for. The church tells us everything, and we are happy to obey, and we do so with joy in our hearts because the church can teach us how to love God and how to serve him. Protestantism is a rebellion, just like King Saul's rebellion. It's a rebellion against the laws of the church, the prayers of the church, the customs of the church, the traditions of the church. And likewise, modernism is a rebellion. Sometimes people accuse us, traditional Catholics, of being disobedient. Disobedient to the Pope and the bishops who want to reform and change the church from within. And of being attached to our own will and our own way of doing things. In fact, everything we do is dictated to us by the church, handed down by the laws of the church, by the traditional code of canon law, by the rubrics, by the customs and the practices of our forefathers, and we do what has been proven and tried as producing saints. And we're happy to do it. We're not traditional because we want to be, because we choose to be, because this is our own idea, but because the church teaches us that. And the church has condemned all the modern errors and all the liberalism and the religious liberty and the ecumenism. It's all condemned. And the church has taught us. Archbishop Lefebvre was accused of saying, "You are disobedient to the Pope, Pope Paul VI, by refusing to say the new Mass." And he says, "Either I must obey the popes before Vatican II or the popes after Vatican II. I can't obey both. They're in contradiction with one another. Whom must I obey? The church, the mind of the church, of course." And the same applies to us too.

0: so it's our love of obedience which makes us traditional Catholics. And that love of obedience to the church, the mind of the church, the way the church loves and adores and serves Almighty God. That's why we keep all the rules and customs. And that obedience is a precious virtue.
1: The sacrament of confirmation is one of the most impressive sacraments. Difficult because we don't have much under the senses. The Holy Ghost is different. He's a pure spirit. To him was entrusted the work of our sanctification. And especially in the sacrament of confirmation, we see that. He's sent to us to be our consoler, our defender, our protector. He makes of us soldiers of Christ, imprinting in our soul the character of confirmation by which we are associated to the mission of saving souls in this fight, defending the faith, protecting the church. The other effect of the confirmation are the gifts of the Holy Ghost, very, very special capacities by which we are made docile to the inspiration of the Holy Ghost. He really wants to make us grow from, these are the words of St. Paul, from shining, from clarity into clarity in the image of the Son of God. He really wants to transform us into children of God. His masterpiece was our Lord Jesus Christ, his humanity. And he wants to do the same with us. He's the one who is putting in us these feelings of a son, of a child, towards his Father. In fact, whenever we say Father to God, it's always with him, in him. We see how close he wants to be with us. He really wants to make out of us masterpieces for God. And so you have different parts in the confirmation. First, the bishop is asking for these gifts, imposing the hands, like the apostles did from the very start of the history of the church. And then you have the confirmation itself. The young or older come to the bishop, accompanied by their sponsors, and the bishop is anointing their forehead with holy chrism, saying these words, I sign you with the sign of the cross, and I confirm you with the chrism of salvation. And he says, in which name he does that? In the name of the Father, and of the Son, and of the Holy Ghost. It's very short words, but very mighty. They are vested by the might of God himself. And so these words, they effect, make real what they mean. And when we say sign of the sign of the cross, the soul is marked with the character of confirmation. Confirm you with the chrism of salvation, and the soul is strengthened with all this increase, tremendous increase in sanctifying grace, in all the virtues and the gifts, the seven gifts of the Holy Ghost. It's so beautiful. It shows us how intimate God wants to be with us. In heaven it will be so, but he wants it to start here. On earth, of course, it's more difficult. Because we are in the regime of the faith which is like a veil, which is hiding us, like the clouds are hiding the sun. Nevertheless, we know that it's real, that there is a sun, even if we are under the cover. And the same with the faith. We know that it's real. God is real. And his gift and his bounty, his mercy. But we don't see it right now. Nevertheless, and once again, it's true. It's the reality to which we are called already here on earth in order to go to heaven.
2: A short meditation from the wisdom of the saints. If as often as the Lord's blood is shed, it is poured forth for the remission of sins, I ought to receive it always, so that my sins may always be forgiven. I, who am always...
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1: The Way of the Cross by Monsignor Fulton J. Sheen. The curtain is now about to go up on the awful and abiding drama of thy redemptive love. And as I hear thy words, "Take up thy cross daily and follow me," I stand affrighted, lest its burden be too great and its shame too bitter. If I could but see that thy command to follow thee to Calvary was not just an iron law of cruel fate, but a condition of everlasting happiness, perhaps I could make better the journey. But I fear, dear Jesus, lest having thee, I must have naught else beside. Let this fear be dispelled in seeing death as the condition of life. For through thy apostle Paul, thou hast told us it is the joy at the end of the journey that makes us endure the cross. And even thou, in loving kindness, hast asked all who labor and are burdened to come unto thee, where they will find rest for their souls. Then I shall take up the cross, Jesus. Why must we love thee so? The first station. Jesus is condemned to death. Pilate, the time-serving politician, stepped forward on his sunlit portico. On his right stood Christ, the Just One, who came to give his life for the redemption of many. On his left stood Barabbas, the wicked one, who had incited a revolt and taken a life. Pilate asked the mob to choose between the two, "Whether you will that I release unto you Christ or Barabbas?" How would I have answered that question had I been in the courtyard that Good Friday morning? I cannot escape answering by saying that the question belongs only to the past, for it is as actual now as ever. My conscience is the tribunal of Pilate. Daily, hourly, and every minute of the day, Christ comes before that tribunal as virtue, honesty, and purity. Barabbas comes as vice, dishonesty, and uncleanliness. As often as I chose to speak the uncharitable word, do the dishonest action, or consent to the evil thought, I say in so many words, "Release unto me Barabbas." And to choose Barabbas means to crucify Christ. Pray for us, O Holy Mother of God, that we may be made worthy of the promises of Christ. O Jesus, many times in my life I have preferred Barabbas to thee. There is no way that I can undo that choice, but to make my way to thy feet and beg thy forgiveness. But that is so humiliating, for thou wearest the garment of a fool, and thou bearest in thy hand the reed scepter of a mocking king. It is so hard to do penance and admit that I am guilty. It is so hard to be seen with thee, who art wearing thy crown of thorns. It is hard. But let me see, Jesus, that it is harder to wear the crown of thorns. Our Father who art in heaven, hallowed be thy name, thy kingdom come, thy will be done on earth as it is in heaven. Give us this day our daily bread, and forgive us our trespasses, as we forgive those who trespass against us. And lead us not into temptation, but deliver us from evil. Amen. Hail Mary, full of grace, the Lord is with thee. Blessed art thou amongst women, and blessed is the fruit of thy womb, Jesus. Holy Mary, Mother of God, pray for us sinners, now and at the hour of our death. Amen. Glory be to the Father, to the Son, and to the Holy Ghost, as it was in the beginning, is now, and ever shall be, world without end. Amen. The second station. Jesus carries his cross. Our blessed Lord had been a visitor to our earth but 40 days, when Simeon, with prophetic vision, declared he would become a sign of contradiction. that day had now come. For he came unto his own, and his own received him not. As a symbol of the world's contradiction of his life-giving message, they gave him a cross in which one bar is a variance or contradiction with another. The horizontal bar, symbolizing death, for all death is flat and prostrate. The vertical bar, symbolizing life, for all life is upright and erect. But by a divine act, he made the sign of contradiction the sign of redemption, and converted the cross into the crucifix. The cross is the problem of pain and death, but the crucifix is its solution. For once the God-man ennobled it by his presence, he reveals that pain is the condition of pleasure, death the prelude to life, and that unless we take up our cross and follow him, we cannot be his disciple. Pray for us, O Holy Mother of God, that we may be made worthy of the promises of Christ. I know, dear Lord, how crosses are made. Thy will is the vertical bar. My will is the horizontal bar. When I place my will against thy will, I make a cross. Up to this point, dear Jesus, I have done nothing but fashion crosses by disobeying thy holy law and asserting my own selfish desire. Grant that I may make thee no more crosses, but henceforth may place the bar of my will alongside the bar of thy will, and make a yoke that will always be sweet, and a burden that will always be light. Our Father who art in heaven, hallowed be thy name. Thy kingdom come, thy will be done, on earth as it is in heaven. Give us this day our daily bread, and forgive us our trespasses, as we forgive those who trespass against us. And lead us not into temptation, but deliver us from evil. Amen. Hail Mary, full of grace, the Lord is with thee. Blessed art thou amongst women, and blessed is the fruit of thy womb, Jesus. Holy Mary, Mother of God, pray for us sinners, now and at the hour of our death. Amen. Glory be to the Father, to the Son, and to the Holy Ghost, as it was in the beginning, is now, and ever shall be, world without end. Amen. The Third Station. Jesus falls the first time. Three times our Savior was tempted on the mountain, and three times he fell on the way to the mountain of Calvary. Thus did he atone for our three falls to the temptations of the flesh, the world, and the devil. After fasting 40 days in the desert, our blessed Lord was hungry. Satan tempted him first on the part of the flesh, by asking him to do the natural thing when hungry, namely, to use his power and command that the stones be turned into bread. But the Master retorted that the food which satisfies the longings of our heart comes not from the flesh, but from the Spirit of God. Many times I, too, have been tempted to give way to the demands of my lower nature when the Spirit should have been served. But, unlike my Master, I fell by consenting to the promptings of the flesh instead of the urges of grace, and by doing that which is natural when I should have done that which is supernatural. And, alas, I have found it always true that giving way to lower impulses has made hungry where most it satisfies, and that with the bread of lower desires no man can live. Pray for us, O Holy Mother of God, that we may be made worthy of the promises of Christ. When my frame rocks beneath the power of Satan, and my flesh is buffeted by the tempter, seal my senses, and keep me mindful that my body is a temple of the Holy Ghost, and that only the clean of heart shall see thee, O God. Grant henceforth that, by the merits of this fall under the cross, I may be saved from falls of the flesh, not by bread made from stones, but by flesh made from the bread of life, and by blood made from the wine that germinates virgins. Our Father who art in heaven, Hallowed be thy name, thy kingdom come, thy will be done, on earth as it is in heaven. Give us this day our daily bread, and forgive us our trespasses, as we forgive those who trespass against us. And lead us not into temptation, but deliver us from evil. Amen. Hail Mary, full of grace, the Lord is with thee. Blessed art thou amongst women, and blessed is the fruit of thy womb, Jesus. Holy Mary, Mother of God, pray for us sinners, now and at the hour of our death. Amen. Glory be to the Father, to the Son, and to the Holy Ghost, as it was in the beginning, is now, and ever shall be, world without end. Amen. The fourth station. Jesus meets his Blessed Mother. At the marriage feast of Cana, when Mary first noted the embarrassment of the hosts and asked her divine Son to work his first miracle, he answered, "My hour is not yet come." But at her solicitation, he anticipated it and changed the water into wine. "His hour," he said, "was not yet come, but his hour was her hour too, and now it had come." At Cana, he changed water into wine. On the road to Calvary, the wine is changed into blood. It is the solemn hour of consecration by which she unites herself with the sufferings of her beloved Son to save the world from the terrible embarrassment of sin and the want of God's redemptive wine of love. It was the hour of reversal of the world's estimate of love. For a son is summoning his mother to suffer. Love, then, does not mean to have. It means to be had. It is the giving of oneself for another. No one ever loved Jesus like Mary. Therefore, no one ever suffered for Jesus like Mary. Pray for us, O Holy Mother of God, that we may be made worthy of the promises of Christ. Mary, dear Mother, in this thy hour of sorrow, thou art paying dearly for the privilege of thy immaculate conception. Thou art doing even more, for thy present sorrows are the pains of childbirth, by which thou dost become the mother of mankind, as in Bethlehem thou didst become the mother of Jesus, thy firstborn. Thou art then really my mother, not by the title of courtesy, but by the pains of birth. Teach me, Mother, to see that Jesus calls to suffering those whom he loves, and grant that just as Jesus keeps the best wine of his love for the hour when we need it most, so too he may keep thee near us when we need thee most, in all trials and temptations, and in particular at the hour of our death. Our Father who art in heaven, hallowed be thy name, thy kingdom come, thy will be done on earth as it is in heaven. Give us this day our daily bread, and forgive us our trespasses, as we forgive those who trespass against us. And lead us not into temptation, but deliver us from evil. Amen. Hail Mary, full of grace, the Lord is with thee. Blessed art thou amongst women, and blessed is the fruit of thy womb, Jesus. Holy Mary, Mother of God, pray for us sinners, now and at the hour of our death. Amen. Glory be to the Father, to the Son, and to the Holy Ghost, as it was in the beginning, is now, and ever shall be, world without end. Amen.

Fifth station, Simon the Cyrenian helps Jesus to carry his cross. It was not merely death sinful men wished our blessed Savior. It was a particular kind of death upon the sign of contradiction. Lest exhaustion and weakness should rob them of unfurling him as a banner of salvation upon the cross of Calvary, they forced Simon of Cyrene to help him with his task. Simon saw in the cross only the burden of wood, but not the burden of the world's sins, and hence became at first an unwilling aid and a constrained helper. A few minutes, however, in the sweet company of Jesus changed his outlook. Slavery became freedom, constraint became love, and reluctance a sweet abandon. I too am like Simon in his first moments. I know about Jesus, but I do not know Jesus. I have feared to be a sharer of his cross, and hence have loved but little, because I have known only a little. I have too often insisted on beginning with pleasure, when it is with pleasure that I should have ended. Pray for us, O Holy Mother of God, that we may be made worthy of the promises of Christ. Give me, O Jesus, an understanding of this great mystery, that it is only at a distance that the cross frightens, that its shadow is really more terrible than its reality, that its splinters are more terrifying than its beams, that the whole of it is more easy to carry than a part. Thou hast told us, dear Savior, that we must take up our cross daily and follow Thee. Grant, then, that when a cross comes between Thee and me, as it did between Thee and Simon, that I may be quite content just to see Thy footsteps and follow them as Simon did, until at last I shall be forevermore an uncaught captive in the hands of Thy sweet love. Our Father who art in heaven, hallowed be Thy name. Thy kingdom come, Thy will be done, on earth as it is in heaven. Give us this day our daily bread, and forgive us our trespasses, as we forgive those who trespass against us. And lead us not into temptation, but deliver us from evil. Amen. Hail Mary, full of grace, the Lord is with thee. Blessed art thou amongst women, and blessed is the fruit of thy womb, Jesus. Holy Mary, Mother of God, pray for us sinners, now and at the hour of our death. Amen. Glory be to the Father, to the Son, and to the Holy Ghost, as it was in the beginning, is now, and ever shall be, world without end. Amen. Yes, Lord. The sixth station. Veronica wipes the face of Jesus. Simon the Cyrenian helped Jesus with his burden as a reminder that man is called to the sublime vocation of carrying a cross. But woman, too, has her role to play. And on that dread day, Veronica, with a woman's own peculiar vision, looked out on a countenance bruised and stained with dust and blood, and saw in it the very face of divinity. Braving human respect, she touched the towel to his visage, and, as if to remind us that the likeness between Christ and us is most perfect in suffering and sorrow, the divine Savior, on his way not to Tabor, but to Calvary, left the impression of his divinely sorrowful face. By that one act, our blessed Lord revealed that we can never become like unto him in the nobility of his birth, when angels sung to shepherds, nor in the glory of his transfiguration, when his face did shine like the sun, and his garments were as white as snow. There is only one way we can become exactly like him, and that is by suffering. Pray for us, O Holy Mother of God, that we may be made worthy of the promises of Christ. The day, O Lord, I was born anew of water and the Holy Ghost, the image of thy cross was stamped on my soul, and the inscription of thy sorrow graven on my heart.
On this day thou askest me, whose inscription is written thereon? If it be thine, then let me render to God the things that are God's. Grant that, like Veronica, I may brave all human respect to carry thy image about with me, not on a veil, but on the fleshy tablet of my heart. Bestow, too, the grace to be so much like thee that as I move among men, they may see something of thee in me, as the maidservant saw something of thee in Peter. And if it be not the marks of thy passion, then let it be the sparks of thy love. Our Father, who art in heaven, hallowed be thy name. Thy kingdom come, thy will be done on earth as it is in heaven. Give us this day our daily bread, and forgive us our trespasses, as we forgive those who trespass against us. And lead us not into temptation, but deliver us from evil. Amen. Hail Mary, full of grace, the Lord is with thee. Blessed art thou amongst women, and blessed is the fruit of thy womb, Jesus. Holy Mary, Mother of God, pray for us sinners now and at the hour of our death. Amen. Glory be to the Father, to the Son, and to the Holy Ghost, as it was in the beginning, is now, and ever shall be, world without end. Amen.

0: the seventh station. Jesus falls the second time. In the second temptation on the Mount, the devil asked our blessed Lord to abandon himself wholly to God and to take no care or thought of himself, saying, "Cast thyself down, for the angels will bear thee up." But the Savior answered, "Thou shalt not tempt the Lord thy God," reminding Satan that God never saves us against our will, but only when we cooperate with his grace. This temptation came not from the flesh, but from the world, which so many times has said to me, "Cast thyself down on the rocks of sin. Abandon thyself to God. God is merciful. He will bear thee up. There is plenty of time for repentance. God will take care of you." And many times I, unlike the Master, have succumbed to such whisperings and sinned by presumption, then made a half-hearted resolution to amend, and fell again. Pray for us, O Holy Mother of God, that we may be made worthy of the promises of Christ. Dear Savior, by this, thy second fall, thou didst atone for my excessive love of the world, and the many times I abused thy mercy and goodness as an excuse for sinning again. By lifting thyself up again, thou hast merited the grace of lifting me up once more and continuing the journey with thee to Calvary. Free me from the spirit of the world. Let me see that it profiteth me nothing to gain the whole world and lose my immortal soul. Thou hast told me that the world will always hate me if I love thee, and so, when it is bitterest in its scorns, I ask that I may be consoled by the memory that it hath hated thee before me. Our Father, who art in heaven, hallowed be thy name. Thy kingdom come, thy will be done, on earth as it is in heaven. Give us this day our daily bread, and forgive us our trespasses, as we forgive those who trespass against us. And lead us not into temptation, but deliver us from evil. Amen. Hail Mary, full of grace, the Lord is with thee. Blessed art thou amongst women, and blessed is the fruit of thy womb, Jesus. Holy Mary, Mother of God, pray for us sinners now and at the hour of our death. Amen. Glory be to the Father, to the Son, and to the Holy Ghost, as it was in the beginning, is now, and ever shall be, world without end. Amen. The eighth station. Jesus comforts the women of Jerusalem. Of all things on earth, that which we know least is our own self. We know the sins and defects of others 1,000 times better than our own, and see forever the mote in our brother's eye, but not the beam in our own. That great truth, it seems, was unheeded on the journey to Calvary. The pious women of Jerusalem, though quite unafraid to declare their loyalty before impious men, yet saw only the suffering Christ whom they loved. They did not see the loving Christ who suffered for them. They sympathized with the pain, but did not see themselves as the cause of that pain. It was their own sins, and mine as well, which he took upon himself. And, as if to bring that truth home to us all, there welled up in the depths of the sacred heart the plaintive words, "Weep not for me, but weep for yourselves." Pray for us, O Holy Mother of God, that we may be made worthy of the promises of Christ. O Jesus, let me see the personal equation between my sins and Calvary. Let me weep not for thee apart from me, but for thee on account of me. Let me see that if I had been less proud, the crown of thorns would have been less piercing, that if I had been less self-willed, the cross would have been less heavy, that if I had been less sinful, the road would have been much shorter. Give me the grace to weep for my sins, and since sorrow and joy share the same source, which is the fountain of tears, Give me also to understand that my sorrows may one day, through thy love, be changed into everlasting joy. Our Father who art in heaven, hallowed be thy name. Thy kingdom come, thy will be done, on earth as it is in heaven. Give us this day our daily bread, and forgive us our trespasses, as we forgive those who trespass against us. And lead us not into temptation, but deliver us from evil. Amen. Hail Mary, full of grace, the Lord is with thee. Blessed art thou amongst women, and blessed is the fruit of thy womb, Jesus. Holy Mary, Mother of God, pray for us sinners, now and at the hour of our death. Amen. Glory be to the Father, to the Son, and to the Holy Ghost, as it was in the beginning, is now, and ever shall be, world without end. Amen.
1: Amen.
0: The ninth station. Jesus falls the third time. The third temptation on the mount was the temptation not of the flesh or the world, but of the devil himself, asking our blessed Lord to fall down and adore him, promising he would be given all the kingdoms of the world. But Jesus said to him, "Begone, Satan, for it is written, The Lord thy God shalt thou adore, and him alone shalt thou serve." There have been countless occasions in my life when I exchanged the priceless treasure of thy grace for the toy of some passing pleasure. Unlike Christ, I have believed the devil's lies and bartered eternity for time, peace for remorse, and the freedom of the children of God for the terrible slavery of sin. And each time I have learned that, whereas Satan promises the pleasure of his kingdom, he actually gives only his barren desert of unhappiness and pain. Pray for us, O Holy Mother of God, that we may be made worthy of the promises of Christ. Many times, dear Jesus, I promised thee, after having fallen by the flesh and the world, I would never fall again. This, thy third fall, dear Jesus, is a witness that I have fallen by the snares of the devil, but by rising again, thou hast given me another pledge of hope. Thou hast taught me now that there are two classes of people in the world, those who fall and stay down, and those who fall and get up again. By this third fall, thou hast purchased for me the grace of rising again. Never let me fall again. The devil would give the world to have my soul. Thou art giving thy very life to have it. Therefore, dear Jesus, it must be worth saving. Oh, help save it. Our Father who art in heaven, hallowed be thy name, thy kingdom come, thy will be done, on earth as it is in heaven. Give us this day our daily bread, and forgive us our trespasses, as we forgive those who trespass against us. And lead us not into temptation, but deliver us from evil. Amen. Hail Mary, full of grace, the Lord is with thee. Blessed art thou amongst women, and blessed is the fruit of thy womb, Jesus. Holy Mary, Mother of God, pray for us sinners, now and at the hour of our death. Amen. Glory be to the Father, to the Son, and to the Holy Ghost, as it was in the beginning, is now, and ever shall be, world without end. Amen. The tenth station. Jesus is stripped of his garments. God's dealing with man has been a continuous process of overflowing goodness. The first overflowing was giving things existence. That was creation. The second was the overflowing of the secrets of his love, and that was revelation. Finally, love, which knows no limits, exhausted itself in the incarnation. For in the language of Paul, he emptied himself, cast his glory into the background, and took upon himself the form and habit of man. Now, on the hill of Calvary, Jesus wills not only to empty himself of his divine glory, but even the least of his earthly possessions. The heavenly vagabond, who had nowhere to lay his head, is now stripped of his garments, so that in death he might have nothing but give all, and thus be utterly empty. Pray for us, O Holy Mother of God, that we may be made worthy of the promises of Christ. But, Jesus, love is reciprocal, and every emptying implies a filling. If thou hast emptied thyself by giving us divine life, was it not because I should be filled by it? Grant then, dear Jesus, that I may be emptied of selfishness and filled with thy charity, emptied of sins and filled with thy grace, emptied of earthliness and filled with heavenliness. Strip me of the garments which are worldly and clothe me with the white robe of baptism, so that through the poverty of earthly things I may become rich. Strengthen me to repay thy life of emptying by my love of sacrifice and by filling up in my body the sufferings which are wanting to thy passion, O Christ. Our Father who art in heaven, hallowed be thy name. Thy kingdom come, thy will be done, on earth as it is in heaven. Give us this day our daily bread, and forgive us our trespasses, as we forgive those who trespass against us. And lead us not into temptation, but deliver us from evil. Amen. Hail Mary, full of grace, the Lord is with thee. Blessed art thou amongst women, and blessed is the fruit of thy womb, Jesus. Holy Mary, Mother of God, pray for us sinners, now and at the hour of our death. Amen. Glory be to the Father, to the Son, and to the Holy Ghost, as it was in the beginning, is now, and ever shall be, world without end. Amen. The 11th Station. Jesus is nailed to the cross. Our blessed Lord mounts his pulpit for the last time. This time it is not Peter's bark, nor Galilean hills, but the pulpit of the cross, which, like the words he shall utter, will itself be eloquent, even when time shall be no more. The preacher is the word of God. The congregation is made up of soldiers, who shake dice for his garments, of unbelievers whose mouths are craters of hate and volcanoes of blasphemy, and of the faithful ones, Mary, Magdalene, and John, innocence, patience, and priesthood. The three types of souls forever to be found beneath the pulpit of the cross. The sermon is the seven last words, words of love and forgiveness. First, to enemies, forgive them, for they know not what they do. Then to sinners, this day thou shalt be with me in paradise. Then to saints, Mother, behold thy Son. Pray for us, O Holy Mother of God, that we may be made worthy of the promises of Christ. Dear Jesus, as I listen to thy sermon, which reveals thy tremendous thirst for love, I begin to discover what love really is, and how many times I have crucified it. Thy hands so often raised to bless me, I have nailed fast. Thy feet, which so often sought me in devious ways of sin, I dug with steel. Thy lips, which have so often summoned me from paths of wickedness, I blistered with dust. And now I hear thy word of love with pardons and forgives, and I begin to understand that when I pierced thy heart, it was my own I slew. To thy cross I now return as the chalice of all common miseries and the hope of forlorn sinners. Ever beneath it, let me learn the lesson that it does not require much time to make me a saint, but only much love, and that, if I had never sinned, O Jesus, I never could call thee Savior. Our Father who art in heaven, hallowed be thy name. Thy kingdom come, thy will be done, on earth as it is in heaven. Give us this day our daily bread, and forgive us our trespasses, as we forgive those who trespass against us. And lead us not into temptation, but deliver us from evil. Amen. Hail Mary, full of grace, the Lord is with thee. Blessed art thou amongst women, and blessed is the fruit of thy womb, Jesus. Holy Mary, Mother of God, pray for us sinners, now and at the hour of our death. Amen. Glory be to the Father, to the Son, and to the Holy Ghost, as it was in the beginning, is now, and ever shall be, world without end. Amen. The 12th Station. Jesus dies upon the cross. The great funeral pyre of suffering gradually burns itself out. The blood of the God-man dries on the cross in testimony of his passing. His garments are bequeathed to his executioners, his blood to the earth, his body to the grave, his mother to John, and his soul to his heavenly Father. Finishing the last word of his testament, he bows his head and dies. His spirit descends into limbo, and his escort is a thief. All is finished now. God has had his revenge. Three things cooperated in our fall: the disobedient man, Adam, the proud woman, Eve, and the tree. Our Redeemer uses the same three to lift us back to divine life. The obedient man, Christ, the humble new Eve, Mary, and the tree, which is the tree of the cross. But the triumph is not yet apparent, for from the group around the cross there comes a cry of their now momentary victory. Others he saved. Himself he cannot save. Pray for us, O Holy Mother of God, that we may be made worthy of the promises of Christ. O Jesus, of course you cannot. No man can save himself. If he is to save another, thy weakness is not that of impotency, but obedience to a law which is the law of sacrifice. The leaves cannot save themselves if they are to bud the greenery, nor the acorn save itself if it is to spring forth the oak. Nor canst thou, O Jesus, save thyself if thou art really saving us from sin. Grant me an everlasting and abiding love for thy redemption, and while on earth, let me see that there is no such thing as walking around the cross. The outstretched arms will not let me do that. Grant that, like thee, I may lose my life for time, and thus, by the strangest of strange paradoxes, save it for eternity. Our Father, who art in heaven, hallowed be thy name. Thy kingdom come, thy will be done, on earth as it is in heaven. Give us this day our daily bread, and forgive us our trespasses, as we forgive those who trespass against us. And lead us not into temptation, but deliver us from evil. Amen. Hail Mary, full of grace, the Lord is with thee. Blessed art thou amongst women, and blessed is the fruit of thy womb, Jesus. Holy Mary, Mother of God, pray for us sinners, now and at the hour of our death. Amen. Glory be to the Father, to the Son, and to the Holy Ghost, as it was in the beginning, is now, and ever shall be, world without end. Amen. The 13th Station. Jesus is taken down from the cross and laid in Mary's arms. The prodigal son has returned. For is not Jesus the prodigal? 33 years ago he left his father's heavenly home and went off into the foreign country of this world, spending himself and being spent, teaching mankind, opening blind eyes to the light of God's sunshine and unstopping deaf ears to the music of the human voice. And now the heavenly spendthrift has wasted the substance of his body and blood amongst sinners, and quite spent and exhausted, is laid in the arms of his blessed mother, who for the moment thinks that Bethlehem has come back again. Through her tear-dimmed eyes, it may have seemed that the man of Nazareth was once again the babe of Bethlehem, and the pierced hands, those once warmed by the breath of oxen, and the lips, those which she nourished on the Eucharist of her own body. Pray for us, O Holy Mother of God, that we may be made worthy of the promises of Christ. Oh no, Mary, Bethlehem has not come back. Those hands that once clutched at magi gifts are carpentered with nails. That baby brow on which majesty once made its throne is now wearing a crown of thorns. The baby feet that once could not walk because they could not bear the weight of divine omnipotence now cannot walk because they are pierced with nails. Someone, Mary, has intervened between Bethlehem and this hour. It is not Bethlehem returning, it is Calvary. And that which intervened is my sins. O Mary, intercede for me to thy Son. Let me draw from my heart thy seven swords. Mother of God, let me be thy prodigal. Our Father who art in heaven, hallowed be thy name. Thy kingdom come, thy will be done, on earth as it is in heaven. Give us this day our daily bread, and forgive us our trespasses, as we forgive those who trespass against us. And lead us not into temptation, but deliver us from evil. Amen. Hail Mary, full of grace, the Lord is with thee. Blessed art thou amongst women, and blessed is the fruit of thy womb, Jesus. Holy Mary, Mother of God, pray for us sinners now and at the hour of our death. Amen. Glory be to the Father, to the Son, and to the Holy Ghost, as it was in the beginning, is now, and ever shall be, world without end. Amen.

The 14th station. Jesus is laid in the tomb. Generally, the world is willing to concede at least a twofold hospitality, a place in which to be born and a place in which to die. But both of these it denied him who is the master of life and death. For birth, he was given a cave under the floor of the world. For death, he was given the bed of the cross, for a pillow, a crown of thorns. And lest hands and feet should slip out, they tucked them in with nails. And thus the glory of his birth was hidden in the least of the cities of Israel, and the ignominy of his death in the greatest of them all. Born in a stranger's cave, buried in a stranger's grave, Christ declares to the world that human birth and human death were equally foreign to him. But to whom can earthly birth and earthly death be strange, except to God? Pray for us, O Holy Mother of God, that we may be made worthy of the promises of Christ. O sweet Jesus, now I understand, as thou art placed in the sepulchre, that the law of life is the law of death, that nothing is born but that something dies, and nothing dies but that something lives. Thy life has taught me that unless there is a cross, there will never be an empty tomb. Unless there is a crown of thorns, there will never be a halo of light. And unless there is a scourged body, there will never be a glorified body. Having the joy of thy resurrection set before me, give me strength to endure the cross and share in the fellowship of thy sufferings until that other resurrection day, when in the heavenly Jerusalem tears shall be wiped away, and thy love, which is God, shall reign forever and ever. Amen. Our Father, who art in heaven, hallowed be thy name. Thy kingdom come, thy will be done, on earth as it is in heaven. Give us this day our daily bread, and forgive us our trespasses, as we forgive those who trespass against us. And lead us not into temptation, but deliver us from evil. Amen. Hail Mary, full of grace, the Lord is with thee. Blessed art thou amongst women, and blessed is the fruit of thy womb, Jesus. Holy Mary, Mother of God, pray for us sinners, now and at the hour of our death. Amen. Glory be to the Father, to the Son, and to the Holy Ghost, as it was in the beginning, is now, and ever shall be, world without end.

Voice of the Saints. Where there is no obedience, there is no virtue. Where there is no virtue, there is no good. Where there is no good, there is no love. Where there is no love, there is no God. And where there is no God, there is no heaven. Padre Pio.

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1: So firstly, a word of warning, so anyone who is scrupulous, nervous, or oversensitive should leave now and return after the sermon. So the rest of the sermons during this year's parish mission should be fine for everyone. But I will warn you, I even scare myself when I preach this sermon. So I don't want to be responsible for anyone needing therapy. So you've been forewarned. For a blessing on the sermon, Hail Mary, full of grace, the Lord is with thee. Blessed art thou among women, and blessed is the fruit of thy womb, Jesus. How are you to escape the judgment of hell? In the name of the Father, and of the Son, and of the Holy Ghost. Amen. These words from our Lord in the Gospel of St. Matthew, chapter 23, verse 33, reminds us of the importance of our eternal salvation. Because sometimes even we traditional Catholics end up taking our salvation pretty much for granted. We think sometimes that we don't really have to obey all of God's Ten Commandments. Sometimes we think we don't really have to confess all those embarrassing sins. And we need to realize that one day our sins will need to be confessed. That one day we will have to do penance for what we've done. Now, we all have an option. God gives us this option. Either to confess our sins now in the sacrament of penance, which is a sacrament of divine mercy, or we will have to confess our sins on the last day of judgment, which will be a day of justice. Because on that last day of all, we'll see the most secret, the most hidden, private thoughts, words, actions of each member of the human race. As St. Paul tells us, all of us must be made manifest before the judgment seat of Christ. 2 Corinthians chapter 5, verse 10. So this evening, let's take a look at three things about the general judgment. Firstly, the resurrection of the dead. Secondly, the judgment itself. And thirdly, the divine sentence. Let's begin by asking Jesus and Mary for the grace that we may make a good confession of our sins now, so that we can go to our judgment one day without fear. Our first point, the resurrection of the dead. For centuries, people have been asking, when is the end of the world going to take place? And Jesus tells us in the Gospel, when you least expect it, the Son of Man will come. St. Luke's Gospel, chapter 12, verse 40. And St. Peter says, the day of the Lord will come as a thief, when the heavens will be destroyed with great violence, and the earth and all that is in it will be burnt up. St. Peter's second epistle, chapter 3, verse 10. Imagine to yourself the end of the world. The last human being has died, and God then purifies our earth by fire. He then sends an angel, orders an angel from heaven to come back down to this wasteland, which was once our planet, there to announce the resurrection of the dead. The angel then comes down and summons the dead to rise. And from all over the globe, from north to south, from east to west, you see all the graves of the dead begin to open, and you see all of these bodies, which only moments before had only been dust and ashes, they rise out of their graves, clothed again in those bodies of flesh that they possessed while they were alive on earth. St. Paul says, all indeed rise, but not all are changed. 1 Corinthians chapter 15, verse 51. And immediately you can see the difference between the bodies of the friends of God, those who died in God's grace and friendship, and then the bodies of the dead who died in the state of sin. The friends of God, they rise glorious, and their bodies themselves are actually shining brilliantly, even as the sun. Because their bodies, while they were alive on earth, their bodies even had been temples of the Holy Ghost, God dwelling in the soul through sanctifying grace. And now, the friends of God, those who died in His grace and friendship, they are inseparable from God. They can never lose God, who they love so much. And now that they rise from the dead, God dwells in them not only by his grace, but now even by His glory. And that glory in the soul transfigures even their bodies, which are now immortal. They rise from the grave, never again able to die. St. Paul says that at this point, the general judgment, these friends of God, they will be truly alive unto God in Christ Jesus. Colossians chapter 3, verse 10. But let's take a look at the souls of the damned. Those ones, their bodies, let's take a look at them. Those who chose to die at enmity with God. Those who love the things of this world more than they love their Creator. You look into their faces, and what do you see? You see there just the opposite of the friends of God, whose faces are full of love. With those of the damned, their faces are full of hatred. Hatred towards God, hatred towards their fellow men, hatred even for themselves. They had lived only for themselves. They lived for the things of this world, its fun, fame, and fortune. And now that they have their bodies back, now at the end of the world, their bodies also are beginning to pay that price for their sins that they committed and were never sorry for. Because their bodies rise from the grave as these corrupt forms of flesh. So their bodies also are suffering with the soul. And this is the punishment for them for having turned away from God, having turned instead towards creatures. And now the angels of God call all the dead to be judged. And as all the human race is standing together, you look up into the skies. And what do you see? There is Jesus Christ coming down from heaven a second time, there on the clouds of heaven with great power and majesty. It's totally unlike His first coming. When He first descended from heaven and was born in that poor stable place of Bethlehem, He was born as a poor infant in a lowly stable. That time, that first coming, He had come not to judge, but to save the world. But now He sits upon the throne of His glory. And this time, His second coming, He has come to judge. You watch as all the angels of heaven come and surround their Lord. And all of mankind stands facing their judge. Every creature falls down before Him. The angels and the saints, those who died in God's friendship, the friends of God, they willingly prostrate themselves before this judge whom they love. They have loved their judge even in this life, and so they are prepared to meet Him now. On the other hand, the demons and those who had chosen to die in God's enmity, loving the things of this world rather than their creator. They are not prepared to meet their judge because they have no love for him. And so they also are forced to prostrate themselves before him simply as an unwilling acknowledgement of his kingship. And so Jesus begins to separate his friends from his foes, as a shepherd separates the sheep from the goats. And those friends of God, who loved him more than the things of this world, they are brought to his right hand. But those who have loved creatures more than their creator, they are sent to his left. And as these lines are drawn, you see husbands separated from their wives, brothers from their sisters, friends from one another. The judgment is about to begin. Everything that has happened from the very beginning of time until the very last moment at the end of the world is now going to be revealed to the entire human race. No more secrets. This veil is about to be ripped aside, and you're going to see in all its hideousness all the thoughts, words, actions, omissions of each and every member of the human race. As Jesus says, there is nothing concealed that is not disclosed, nothing hidden that is not made known. St. Luke chapter 12, verse 2. And then you see the angels of God bringing forward the book of your life before the judge. Now, while you were alive here on earth, each day of your life, that book was open, and every single thought, word, action, and omission of yours was written down indelibly in that book of your life. At your death, that book of your life was closed, and the contents of that book largely unknown to the vast majority of the human race. And now you see those angels bring that book of your life before Jesus Christ again, and they're about to open it. Suddenly, all the secrets of your life are going to be made public knowledge. Think of that skeleton in your closet. Something so embarrassing that you don't want your spouse, your parents, your children, your friends to know about. Dear God, you think, don't let them find that out about me. Right now, that skeleton is about to be taken out and paraded before the entire human race. Firstly, every thought of yours, both good and bad, are first read out. Every thought, every desire, every fantasy. Those secret thoughts, those vicious desires of revenge. Your in-laws and your friends now know what you really thought about them. All those wishes that you weren't Catholic so that you could sin like everyone else. Those rash judgments of other parents thinking they had too few children or else that they had too many. Then all your words are read out, both the good as well as the bad. Every idle word of gossip spoken, each lie told to protect yourself, every exaggeration which was meant to belittle another's reputation, everything that you said behind the backs of others. Then there was the time when, as a child, you deliberately deceived your parents. Also, all the times that you did not tell your spouse the whole truth. The times that you made sacrilegious confessions because you were too embarrassed to tell the priest everything that you had done. Then there was a time when you didn't stand up for your Catholic faith, saying, it doesn't matter what you believe as long as you're sincere. Every bad word spoken, each time you've taken God's name in vain, every blasphemy uttered against God and his saints. And then the actions of your life, both good and bad, are then read out. Sins against God, the times you missed Mass because you were drunk, the times you received communion sacrilegiously, knowing that you were in the state of mortal sin, for having hated God because he imposed the Ten Commandments on you and threatening you with the fires of hell, all the times that you didn't avoid the near occasions of mortal sin. Sins also against the Church, the times you didn't keep Sunday holy because you preferred to go shopping instead, those times that you conveniently forgot the days of fast and abstinence, the times that you excused yourself from tithing, after all, you didn't really care for your pastor. Then there are the sins against your neighbor, those fights with your spouse simply because you were being self-willed, those petty thefts from the workplace, those little acts of revenge when you thought you were being so unfairly treated. Then you're hoping by the time you've gone over this examination of conscience and everyone sees your sins, hopefully, you're thinking to yourself, hopefully I can hide behind some of the good things that I've done in my life, and maybe that'll get me out of trouble. But then all the ulterior motives of your good actions are next read out, and your hypocrisy is revealed in all its spiritual nakedness. Prayers prayed for selfish reasons, not really for God or for neighbor. Those distractions deliberately given into while everyone else thought you were being so pious. Motives of self-esteem and self-will in every good work that you did for God, for the Church, and for your neighbor. Then, as if this revelation of your sins and your hypocrisy wasn't shattering enough, then the entire world is about to see all the sins that you caused others to commit. All the times that you made your parents angry, the times that you scandalized others by your dress, by your talk, by your jokes, and sinful boasting. The times that you caused your spouse to sin by denying the marital right, using it as a bargaining chip and a means of manipulation. The times that you insisted on using birth control. Then there was the culpable negligence in bringing up your children, when you let them play with friends who didn't have Catholic morals, when you let them go on dates before they were ready for marriage, when you let them watch questionable movies, listen to questionable music, go to questionable dances, wear questionable clothing. And then there were all the sins that your children committed because of your lack of vigilance. The times they saw bad TV when you were out of the house. The times they saw things they should never have seen because you did not have a blocker on your computer and device. And now, as the angels close this book of your life, suddenly all self-deception is gone. And you see yourself as the world sees you. You see yourself, perhaps for the first time, as God sees you. Wretched and miserable and poor and blind and naked. Apocalypse chapter 3, verse 17. But look at the friends of God who are on our Lord's right hand. These saints, these friends of God who died in God's grace and friendship, they at one time, they had been sinners too. And now they stand at Christ's right hand in glory. So that these sins of the saints, the sins of God's friends, think of the denial of St. Peter, the treachery and adultery of King David, the fornication of St. Mary Magdalene, the concubinage of St. Augustine. For these friends of God who have died in God's grace and friendship, they were sorry for their sins. And as a result, they confessed their sins, they made up for their sins, and their sins have been forgiven. And so these saints, these friends of God, though they had been sinners at one time in their life, they are standing there in God's right hand, and they are wreathed in glory. They manifest the divine mercy. God had offered them mercy, and they took advantage of it. They accepted God's mercy. They accepted his forgiveness. They were sorry for what they'd done. And then you see on the left-hand side, the sinners who died unrepentant, those who died not in God's grace, but in God's disgrace, they look up at the friends of God with envy because they realize that they too could be happy in heaven right now and that it's their own fault for not having been sorry for their sins. It was their own fault for not accepting God's forgiveness, not accepting God's mercy when it was offered to them. They are miserable forever because it was their own fault. And now every good work of the friends of God is made manifest. Every act of charity, no matter how small, is manifested as being radiant with the love, the goodness of God. Every sacrifice, every act of patience and humility. The spouse who bit her lip instead of saying an unkind word. The husband who worked perseveringly to support his wife and family. The mother who patiently taught her children how to love and serve God. All of these friends of God now see how God used even the smallest of their actions to help save other souls. And so the history of the entire human race is manifested in a moment, in a twinkling of an eye. And then the angels of God bring forward another book, the book of God's graces to the human race. And in this book, there are written every single grace that God gave, not simply to individuals, but even to nations, so that everything is now seen in the light of God's providence, so that the human race understands, perhaps for that first time, that everything is willed by God for our own good. Even wars, death, suffering is all understood as being part of God's way of getting us into heaven. And so in this book is also written how each and every individual of the human race has cooperated with these graces of God, or how they have rejected them. And then every excuse, it wasn't my fault, I didn't mean to hurt anyone, I couldn't have known better, the devil made me do it. All these excuses suddenly appear, as they really are, pale and worthless. And the damned, those who died in God's disgrace in the state of sin, they see and acknowledge their guilt. They had chosen to love creatures more than their creator, and so they turn their backs on him forever. And all mankind will see the justice of the divine sentence. Jesus, the judge, turns to the number of his friends on his right hand, and he says to them, "Come, blessed of my Father, and take possession of the kingdom that has been prepared for you from the beginning of the world." Matthew chapter 25, verse 34. But then he turns to that great number of damned on his left hand. He had called them to repentance so often during their lives on earth. The door of his mercy, the door of his forgiveness was always open. It was they on their side who were always closing that door upon themselves because they did not choose to love God. They chose to love creatures instead. They said, "No, Jesus, I want to love myself. Thank you for your offer, but I'm not interested." And they closed the door of their heart upon him. He has proved his love by dying for them. He had offered every drop of his blood to manifest his love, his desire to see them happy in heaven. But no, they went back to their vomit. They were not sorry. They chose to love themselves rather than their God, rather than their Creator. And so they are brought upon themselves this curse. And the judge says, "Depart from me, you cursed, into the everlasting fire which is prepared for the devil and his angels." And this is a sentence that cannot be appealed. The angels, the saints, the friends of God begin to sing the praises of their Creator. "You are just, O God, and your judgments are right." And the damned also, they are forced to acknowledge the just judgment of their judge. And immediately, the divine sentence is put into execution. And these will go into everlasting punishment, but the just into everlasting life. Matthew 25, verse 46. Painful separation, eternal separation, the last goodbye. The friends of God go with Jesus and Mary and the angels triumphantly to enter into the joy of their Lord. But those who had chosen sin and self, those who had closed the door on God's mercy and forgiveness when it was offered to them, turning their backs one last time on God as they had done so often during their life on earth, they are cast forth into the darkness where there is the weeping and the gnashing of teeth. The doors of hell are closed behind the damned, and time is now no more. There is only eternity. The friends of God are happy in heaven forever. The damned are miserable in hell forever. And we who are still here, have we listened and have we understood? And where will we be on that last day? During this parish mission, God is offering you his forgiveness, his mercy, so that one day you can go to your judgment without fear, but with great love for your judge. All that God asks of you now is to make a good confession of your sins with true sorrow for ever having offended so good a God and a firm purpose not to deliberately offend him for the future. Let's kneel down together to say together an act of contrition. "O my God, I am heartily sorry for having offended thee, and I confess all my sins, as I dread the loss of heaven and the pains of hell, but most of all because they offend thee, my God, who art all good and deserving of all my love. I firmly resolve, with the help of thy grace, to confess my sins, to do penance, and to amend my life. Amen. In the name of the Father, and of the Son, and of the Holy Ghost.
2: In the name of the Father, and of the Son, and of the Holy Ghost. Amen. As I said, welcome to all of the guests who are here for the First Communion. On this day of First Communions, I have the custom of preaching to the children, which is a difficult task because they're 6 and 7 years old, and more often than not, they're prone to not paying attention. So it's a hard thing to try to keep their attention as we go along. It is remarkable, after giving a sermon, trying to speak in such a childlike manner in a way that they're able to understand. So many people afterwards will say, "Father, that was the best sermon I've ever heard." And I'm thinking to myself, gosh, maybe I should preach, you know, at the 6 and 7 year old level more often. So, dear children, today you're going to receive for the first time the Holy Eucharist. You know that the Holy Eucharist, because you've studied your catechism, you know that there are 7 sacraments, okay? We have baptism, confirmation. You haven't received your confirmation yet. You got to wait till about 10, 11, 12 years old. All right, that's a little bit down the road. So you have baptism, confirmation, then the third one is Holy Eucharist. Okay, that's the one that you're receiving today. Then you have the Sacrament of Penance. You received that a couple weeks ago. They made their first confessions. We got to show you what the inside of the confessional looks like, so it's not all scary in there. And so you saw where you would kneel down and you would make your confession. And we also told you how often you should go to confession. We said maybe every 2 or 3 weeks. And we also said for those who are in school, many of you are in the school here, right? We said don't go to confession on Sunday. Go on Wednesday when you have your school confessions. That way that line, which is not, maybe it's 12 people long, so it won't be 40 people long, and those that come from a distance have an opportunity to get into the confessional. So we talked about that. But every 2 to 3 weeks, you should make your confession, and that goes for everybody. But Father, I didn't commit no grave sins. Very good. That's excellent that you have not committed any grave sins. Maybe 3 weeks then, or a month. Because these are called confessions of devotion. We show our love for the sacrament that Jesus has given us. We show our appreciation for the grace that that sacrament gives into our soul. And we understand the sacramental grace that comes with it. That's a special grace that we receive from going to confession, from the Sacrament of Penance, to help us fight against the things that we confessed. So, if you confessed that you disobeyed Mom, when you go to confession, you receive a special grace so that you don't disobey Mom. And if you said, "Oh, I lied 3 times, then you're going to receive from the sacrament, from Jesus, you're going to receive a grace so that you would stop lying, so that you would have the strength and the courage to not tell lies anymore. That's what that sacrament does. And actually, each one of the 7 sacraments has a special grace. It's called the sacramental grace, which is given. So we have baptism, confirmation, Holy Eucharist, the Sacrament of Penance, and then we have holy orders and matrimony. That's your parents. Your parents are married, right? And then they have the last one, which is extreme unction. When we say extreme, that means it's the last moments of someone's life, right? So the 7 sacraments, they cover your whole lifetime. So right now, you're only little kids, right? You're short. Some of you are a little taller than others. Some of you are really short. Which is always hard when giving communion to little kids because you really got to reach out there quite a bit. So that's all right. It covers your entire life. So baptism is when you're born. And then extreme unction, that lasts the anointing of the sick at the end of a person's life to prepare them before they see God. They're going to meet Jesus when they die. So all of this help. And what's the whole purpose of the sacraments? The purpose of the sacraments is so that you receive help from God all during your life so that you can love Him and save your soul so you can go to heaven. That's what all of the sacraments are for, right? Now, this one that you're receiving today, the Holy Eucharist, you have learned is the body of Jesus Christ, the blood of Jesus Christ. We say also his human soul. You have a soul. I have a soul. Everybody in here has a soul. Dogs don't have souls, okay? Cats don't have souls. And I'm sorry to tell you, they don't go to heaven either, all right? But you have a soul. And God made you with a soul so that you can hold God, so you can receive God within your soul, and that you can enjoy God's life after you leave this world. He wants you to enjoy his life. So, the Holy Eucharist, or your Holy Communion, is the body, the blood, the soul, and the divinity of Jesus Christ. Many of you have learned how to memorize that statement there, the body, the blood, the soul, and the divinity of Jesus Christ, and it's good for all of us to know that. So why do we wait to give Holy Communion to you at your age? Because you're 6 or 7 years old. Why do we do that? Well, by the time that you reach 6 or 7 years old, your mind has awakened enough for you to know that that's Jesus. That's the first thing that you have to know in order for you to receive your first communion, which is why I asked all of you in the test, the first question I asked you, which surprised some people probably, and I freaked them out a little bit. Oh, this is a very, very hard question. I'm not sure that you're going to get this right. And the kid's sitting there like, oh. I said, this is a really hard question. The first question is, do you want to receive your first communion? Because it tells you a lot about the reactions from kids. I can't wait. I really, really want to receive Holy Communion. And then you, this kid's super stoked, ready. And then you got the other kid, maybe, I'm not quite sure. None of them were that way, so good job, parents. Everyone was excited to receive their Holy Communion. But the second question I asked you was, do you know who is in Holy Communion? And everybody got the question right, too. It's Jesus. So you know in your Holy Communion that you're going to be receiving Jesus. But we wait to this age because if you're 2 years old, you probably don't know it. In fact, you probably can't even say the name Jesus. Well, maybe you can. But it takes some time for you to start to be able to know. Your mind has to waken up. And your will, that's how you love God. You have to begin to love God in order to receive him. So knowing God and loving God, that's why we wait for this age. Because if you're just a baby, you can't do it. Now that might bring someone to a question there. Well, if we have to wait to 6 or 7 years old so that we can know Jesus and love Jesus in order to receive communion, well, how come I don't wait for my baptism? And how come I don't have a choice about that? Well, you do have a choice. The choice is through your parents, believe it or not. But baptism is a little different. Baptism is that first grace into the soul, but it's not the real presence of Jesus, body, blood, soul, and divinity, as the Holy Eucharist is. And so as such, it's not required that you know everything about the sacrament of baptism. It's required that your parents know, and just as they provide you with all the other things that are natural, like your clothes, your food, your blankets on your bed, all of those things, so they will provide you for the supernatural thing also, which is that first grace into your soul. So why did Jesus make the Eucharist? You're going to receive Jesus today for the first time. Why did he make this? The first reason why he made this is because he knows the value of his own life and his passion and his death. It's pretty valuable. Jesus' life is very, very valuable, right? And Jesus, he lays down his life in order to save us, right? He lays down his life in order to save us. But none of you are 2,000 years old. You're only seven. You're not 2,000 years old. So when Jesus did that, you weren't there. I don't think any of you were there. If we did a show of hands here, how many of you were there when Jesus died on the cross? None of you would raise your hand, right? So Jesus made a way for you to be there. And that's a very good understanding of the Holy Eucharist. He made a way in which the passion that he suffered on the cross is made present today. So you could have it today. And he was thinking of all of us, all of these hundreds of years, all throughout history. He was thinking of us, knowing that we need to hold his life and his sacrifice on the cross. But the only way he could do that is if he found a way to make it present today. And that's what the Holy Eucharist does. It makes present his passion and death on the cross. And we are able to be united to him in his passion and death. That means we offer ourselves also to our Heavenly Father in Jesus' passion. We are there with him. It's a very, very important thing. You get to offer yourself with Jesus. You get to be there for Jesus' passion and death. He makes it present today for all of you. You get to have it. Why else did he give us the Eucharist? Well, you'll notice on the altar, behind the chalice and behind that altar card, there is a veil, right? And behind that veil is something we call the tabernacle. The tabernacle is a space in which we reserve the Holy Eucharist, right? Now, what does that mean? When you receive your Holy Communion, you're going to receive on your tongue, right? Now, maybe I have enough Holy Communion for 500 people, but only 300 went. So I have 200 left over, right? If you know your math, that's kind of big math for you. But 200 left over, what am I going to do with it? Well, I put it in the tabernacle, and it becomes, for us, the opportunity to come and adore Jesus. So then we come into the church, and we genuflect. We bend our knee, because Jesus is there, and Jesus is God. That's why we bend our knee. And then we kneel down and we pray to Jesus. He's there for us. That's one of the reasons why he made the Holy Eucharist, so that it could be preserved for us. It's actually typified in the Old Testament by those loaves of proposition that were always before the face of God. But you don't know anything about that. Maybe some years down the road. And why else did he give us the Holy Eucharist? And this is an important one. You're going to go out after this Mass today, after we do your scapulars, after the Mass, and after we take some pictures with you. We're going to go over to the church hall, and we're going to have some cake. Now, technically speaking, cake is probably not very healthy for you, but we're going to eat it anyway. All right? And we're going to have a piece of cake. Now, when you eat that piece of cake, and it goes into your tummy, and then it starts to get digested, your body is going to turn that piece of cake into a part of you. It's going to grow you. Now, I'm not saying you'll grow an inch after eating the cake, but maybe over the years, as you continue to eat, what you're doing is you're turning the things that you eat into you. It's helping make you bigger, right? We're all familiar with that. That's how your parents are taller than you, because they've been eating more food than you, all right? But something different happens when we receive the Holy Eucharist, when we receive Jesus. We don't turn that food into us, but that food turns us into him. It's a very important thing to understand. When I eat normal food, you know, when I have a steak, I'm going to turn that steak into me. It's going to become part of me. But when I take Jesus, I don't turn him into me. He turns me into him. And what does that mean? It means that we become the children of God. It means that we, when our Heavenly Father looks down upon us, He sees children just like He sees His own divine Son. Because we are turned into Him. We carry His likeness. We look like Jesus. That's what happens. It's not like other food. So that's very important for us. Now, as we also talked about, this is a great opportunity for everybody else. We practiced receiving Holy Communion, remember? So you're going to form one line and you're going to come up one at a time, right? And then we also practice how far your head should be back because some people are looking at the floor and some people are looking at the ceiling, that type of thing. We also talked about the best way of receiving is to close your eyes. You all remember that? Yeah? Not because it's devout. Oh, I have to close my eyes because if I don't, I'm impious. Closing your eyes stops you from doing something. That's the advantage because when the priest is moving towards your tongue, you receive on your tongue, if you're moving towards him, that's like two cars crashing. Right? And we don't want that. And we also talked about the reason why you close your eyes is so that you don't move, so that I don't hit your tongue, because the girl next to you doesn't want to taste your tongue. So that's a good lesson for everybody. Perhaps it sounds silly, but you close your eyes, you put out your tongue, make it look like a pillow that's ready to receive Jesus. And you don't move. It's a good lesson for everyone. You have to love Jesus. All right? That's the bottom line. So this today, your first communion, you're going to receive Jesus, and you want to love him. Because he gives you out of love, you have to return that love to him. And you want to tell him that you love him very much. And I've also been working on some prayers for you, that you will have the regular habits. Parents have to make sure that their children do this. They should have regular habits. Well, habits are regular by definition, but habits of prayer where they do morning prayers and they do evening prayers. And I put some on a card that the children can learn and you can say them with them. They're very, very simple and they're not very long. It's not required that these things be long, but it's better than none, and oftentimes the kids are not saying their prayers. So when you say your prayers, you're going to be telling Jesus that you love him, and that's something that you should do every day, but especially today when you receive him, tell him you love him very much. In the name of the Father, and of the Son, and of the Holy Ghost. Amen.
3: Sunshine and Music by an unknown poet. A laugh is just like sunshine. It freshens all the day. It tips the peak of life with light and drives the clouds away. The soul grows glad that hears it and feels its courage strong. A laugh is just like sunshine for cheering folks along. A laugh is just like music, it lingers in the heart, and where its melody is heard, the ills of life depart. And happy thoughts come crowding, its joyful notes to greet. A laugh is just like music for making living sweet.
4: Dear friends, when we pause and reflect on what has just transpired in the passion and death of our Lord, one of the beautiful realities that has come to light from the earliest of times is the role of the Blessed Virgin Mary in her firm faith amidst the afflictions of her Son. And so it's her faith that I want to briefly look at with you today. For in her we see a faith that is both unique and unshakable amidst the storm of our Lord's passion and death. During the passion and death of our Lord, St. Bernard points out that Our Lady was at peace and tranquil in her heart. Her hope in her Son's resurrection was unshakable. On that Sabbath, the faith of the entire Church remained in her alone. And we honor her on Saturdays, he says, for this reason. And so St. Augustine, commenting on this aspect, says that indeed the Virgin grieved over the unjust death of her Son. But at the same time, she firmly believed and trusted that once he had conquered death, Jesus would rise again on the third day as he had promised. Yet it is the constant tradition of the Church that during those 3 days, She alone safeguarded the church's faith. And what do we mean by this? Because all the other friends of our Lord, whether it's John the Beloved to Mary Magdalene, they still loved our Lord for sure, certainly, but they lost the faith in our Lord's divinity. Our Lady alone in those tragic hours and storm, she alone kept the faith of the church. And we can say our Lord himself, from our catechism as we know, never had the gift of faith. Our Lord was a true God and true man. And faith is believing those things you don't see. Our Lord had the beatific vision and therefore he didn't have the faith. So Our Lady was the only one who kept the faith of the church alive when everyone else had lost the faith in our Lord's divinity. And so it is for this reason, it's been the constant belief of the church that after the resurrection of our Lord, the first person he actually appeared to was the Blessed Virgin Mary, before anyone else, as a natural reward to her faith. Our Lady did not for that reason go to the tomb with Mary Magdalene and the other women, because she believed, she firmly believed that her son would come and visit her. Her faith then is a testimony to us in our times. So she believed the words of the prophets, she believed the words of her own son. And here is the important point. It's what St. John tells us. St. John the Evangelist points out that now there stood by the cross of Jesus his mother. And he, commenting on this, our holy patron, St. Pius X, says that there stood by the cross his mother, not merely looking upon the dreadful sight, but even rejoicing that her only son was being offered for the salvation of the human race. And so did she suffer with him, and had it been possible, she would have much more gladly suffered the torments herself. This is the motherly heart of the Immaculata. But in this, we can see that Mary is truly our model in faith and encouragement. What do I mean by that? That she stood beneath the foot of the cross. And this is a point I can't emphasize enough. Our Lord did not expect his disciples and to raise up an army against his enemies to defend him. Our Lord makes it very clear. He said, if I wanted to do this, I have a legion of, my father would send me a legion at my disposal. In one word, our Lord could have in an instant destroyed his enemies. But what our Lord did expect of,

0: still remain faithful, firmly believing that He is in charge in the world. And that's important, because while things look difficult, the priests are still offering their Mass every day. And our Mass are no less powerful whether people are there, whether people go to communion or not. The Caesars of this world are not more powerful than God. No virus is more powerful than God. And all these things, they come and go. They're passing. But like Our Lady, we must be convinced of the power and the wisdom of God at work, and show it by our corresponding spirit. He asks us to be firm, to be silent, to be prayerful beneath the cross. And so this must be our spirit, our conviction, that God is, our Lord is just as powerful whether He's on the cross, whether He's in the tomb, or whether He's risen gloriously. It's still the same God. And this is precisely what our God expects of us on our part in these times, to be imitating that faith of Our Lady, which is brave, which is courageous, which is hopeful, but which is not having a vengeful spirit, which is not seeking a human consolation or a human solution when God's mystery is at work. And so, friends, let us ask with confidence that the Blessed Virgin Mary, most faithful, grant us an unwavering faith in these perilous times, that like her, we may be unshakable witnesses of the resurrection of her Son, our God. Amen.
1: And so, my dear faithful, Holy Mother Church celebrates today the greatness of the vocation of St. Paul. To know that St. Paul was actually born outside of Palestine, he was actually born in Tarsus, and actually a Roman citizen. And yet, as he will learn under the very famous teacher Galamia, he will know many of the traditions of Jerusalem. He will spend much of his life in the Holy City. And as it says in the book of Galatians today, that he was zealous beyond his peers, nor for the traditions of his fathers. And so he was a Pharisee amongst the Pharisees. And so, it is for this reason, perhaps out of national pride, or simply because of political considerations, that he will refuse on the doctrine of our Lord. He would not have been old enough to have listened to our Lord himself, but certainly his apostles he would have known, of course. And so he will reject all the doctrine of our Lord as being somehow contrary to the Old Testament. Whereas our Lord said very clearly that this doctrine does not oppose, but rather fulfills the Old Testament. So the Old Testament does not have a reason to be except to foretell the Messiah. And our Lord, being the Messiah, puts the old law to rest, and thereby restitutes his own law, the new law, which is not on the sheep of blood and goats, but rather his very own precious blood, shed upon the cross for our salvation. And so St. Paul was living in darkness for a good part of his most zealous and most youngest years. In fact, he was so zealous that he will be there at the stoning of St. Stephen, that he will actually hold the garments of those who will kill St. Stephen. And so that he will not only consent to it, but actually facilitate all the death of the very first martyr. And then we read, of course, of how he was even given letters to travel all the way up to Damascus, to Syria, in order to imprison the Christians and to bring them back to Jerusalem for punishment and even death. And so, as he says of himself, that he even laid waste all to the Church of God. And so, there we can see the state of St. Paul's soul, that it was enveloped in darkness and in malice. And not only did he refuse our Lord's doctrine, but he even, though actively conspired against it, and he was a great persecutor of the Church, going beyond the norm in order to bring Christians to punishment, to trial, and to suffering, and to death. And yet, God will have mercy on St. Paul. In fact, he will be a vessel of election, in spite of the fact that he was so far from God, so far from the law of our Lord, that nonetheless our Lord will appear to him on the way to Damascus. And there he will say to Paul the most profound words, "Saul, Saul, why persecutest thou me?" Remember that very important truth, that when we are by baptism, we are engrafted onto our Lord, or rather we become members of his mystical body, such that to persecute Christians is truly to persecute our Lord himself, our Lord in his heavens. And so, it is exactly in seeing this vision of our Lord that St. Paul is astonished and thrown from his horse and blinded. And yet that's

0: Suffering for St. Paul will be but a presage, will be but an omen of the great vocation that he must have, to go to the Gentiles, to preach the law of Christ, or to even the furthermost parts of the earth. And so there we can see, my dear people, how God will have mercy on his soul and convert that persecutor of the church to one of the great apostles, the greatest, perhaps, of followers amongst the Gentiles. And so that is why, my dear faithful, we should never despair of the salvation of any soul, that even those most ardent and most vicious enemies of the church can be converted by the grace of God. And we know it is actually the prayers of St. Stephen, that when he was suffering as martyr, he actually prayed to heaven that he not count it to their charge, that he would, well, that he would not lay that sin upon them, but rather have mercy upon them. And so that is how, that through Stephen's sacrifice, that Paul received the grace to become St. Paul the Apostle. And so that is also what is asked of us, by the faithful, all of us, according to that grace which is given to us, to pray for the conversion of sins, and to pray even especially for those who persecute the church, that they might find the light, and that they might find exactly that grace to change their hearts, to change their behavior, to change them into not persecutors, but rather apostles. And so let us pray, my dear faithful, especially for St. Paul on this day, that he might rejoice in that grace, but especially in his fidelity to that grace, and how he has brought the doctrine of our Lord and the grace of our Lord to so many peoples, and that we are in turn the beneficiaries of that vocation of St. Paul. And so let us pray to him that he might give us the courage also to offer our sufferings and troubles, all for the sanctification and for the salvation of souls, and especially of those who persecute Holy Mother Church, in the name of the Father, and of the Son, and of the Holy Ghost.
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0: The Holy Rosary,
1: in the name of the Father, and of the Son, and of the Holy Ghost. Amen. I believe in God, the Father Almighty, creator of heaven and earth, and in Jesus Christ, his only Son, our Lord, who was conceived by the Holy Ghost, born of the Virgin Mary, suffered under Pontius Pilate, was crucified, died, and was buried. He descended into hell. The third day he arose again from the dead. He ascended into heaven, sitteth at the right hand of God, the Father Almighty. From thence he shall come to judge the living and the dead. Our Father, who art in heaven, hallowed be thy name. Thy kingdom come, thy will be done on earth as it is in heaven. Hail Mary, full of grace, the Lord is with thee. Blessed art thou amongst women, and blessed is the fruit of thy womb, Jesus. Hail Mary, full of grace, the Lord is with thee. Blessed art thou amongst women, and blessed is the fruit of thy womb, Jesus. Hail Mary, full of grace, the Lord is with thee. Blessed art thou amongst women, and blessed is the fruit of thy womb, Jesus.

We meditate today the joyful mysteries of the Holy Rosary. The first joyful mystery is the Annunciation. Our Father who art in heaven, hallowed be thy name. Thy kingdom come, thy will be done on earth as it is in heaven. Hail Mary, full of grace, the Lord is with thee. Blessed art thou amongst women, and blessed is the fruit of thy womb, Jesus. Hail Mary, full of grace, the Lord is with thee. Blessed art thou amongst women, and blessed is the fruit of thy womb, Jesus. Hail Mary, full of grace, the Lord is with thee. Blessed art thou amongst women, and blessed is the fruit of thy womb, Jesus. Mary, full of grace, the Lord is with thee. Blessed art thou amongst women, and blessed is the fruit of thy womb, Jesus. Hail Mary, full of grace, the Lord is with thee. Blessed art thou amongst women, and blessed is the fruit of thy womb, Jesus. Hail Mary, full of grace, the Lord is with thee. Blessed art thou amongst women, and blessed is the fruit of thy womb, Jesus. Hail Mary, full of grace, the Lord is with thee. Blessed art thou amongst women, and blessed is the fruit of thy womb, Jesus. Hail Mary, full of grace, the Lord is with thee. Blessed art thou amongst women, and blessed is the fruit of thy womb, Jesus. Hail Mary, full of grace, the Lord is with thee. Blessed art thou amongst women, and blessed is the fruit of thy womb, Jesus. Hail Mary, full of grace, the Lord is with thee. Blessed art thou amongst women, and blessed is the fruit of thy womb, Jesus.

to Jesus. The second joyful mystery is the visitation of Our Lady to her cousin Saint Elizabeth. Our Father who art in heaven, hallowed be thy name. Thy kingdom come, thy will be done on earth as it is in heaven. Hail Mary, full of grace, the Lord is with thee. Blessed art thou amongst women, and blessed is the fruit of thy womb, Jesus. Hail Mary, full of grace, the Lord is with thee. Blessed art thou amongst women, and blessed is the fruit of thy womb, Jesus. Hail Mary, full of grace, the Lord is with thee. Blessed art thou amongst women, and blessed is the fruit of thy womb, Jesus. Hail Mary, full of grace, the Lord is with thee. Blessed art thou amongst women, and blessed is the fruit of thy womb, Jesus. Hail Mary, full of grace, the Lord is with thee. Blessed art thou amongst women, and blessed is the fruit of thy womb, Jesus. Hail Mary, full of grace, the Lord is with thee. Blessed art thou amongst women, and blessed is the fruit of thy womb, Jesus. Hail Mary, full of grace, the Lord is with thee. Blessed art thou amongst women, and blessed is the fruit of thy womb, Jesus. Hail Mary, full of grace, the Lord is with thee. Blessed art thou amongst women, and blessed is the fruit of thy womb, Jesus. Hail Mary, full of grace, the Lord is with thee. Blessed art thou amongst women, and blessed is the fruit of thy womb, Jesus. Hail Mary, full of grace, the Lord is with thee. Blessed art thou amongst women, and blessed is the fruit of thy womb, Jesus.

Jesus. On the third joyful mystery is the Nativity of our Lord in Bethlehem. Our Father who art in heaven, hallowed be thy name. Thy kingdom come, thy will be done on earth as it is in heaven. Hail Mary, full of grace, the Lord is with thee. Blessed art thou amongst women, and blessed is the fruit of thy womb, Jesus. Hail Mary, full of grace, the Lord is with thee. Blessed art thou amongst women, and blessed is the fruit of thy womb, Jesus. Hail Mary, full of grace, the Lord is with thee. Blessed art thou amongst women, and blessed is the fruit of thy womb, Jesus. Hail Mary, full of grace, the Lord is with thee. Blessed art thou amongst women, and blessed is the fruit of thy womb, Jesus. Mary, full of grace, the Lord is with thee. Blessed art thou amongst women, and blessed is the fruit of thy womb, Jesus. Hail Mary, full of grace, the Lord is with thee. Blessed art thou amongst women, and blessed is the fruit of thy womb, Jesus. Hail Mary, full of grace, the Lord is with thee. Blessed art thou amongst women, and blessed is the fruit of thy womb, Jesus. Mary, full of grace, the Lord is with thee. Blessed art thou amongst women, and blessed is the fruit of thy womb, Jesus. Hail Mary, full of grace, the Lord is with thee. Blessed art thou amongst women, and blessed is the fruit of thy womb, Jesus. Hail Mary, full of grace, the Lord is with thee. Blessed art thou amongst women, and blessed is the fruit of thy womb, Jesus.

my Jesus. And the fourth joyful mystery, the presentation of the infant Jesus in the temple and the purification of Our Lady. Our Father who art in heaven, hallowed be thy name. Thy kingdom come, thy will be done on earth as it is in heaven. Amen.

Mary, full of grace, the Lord is with thee. Blessed art thou among women, and blessed is the fruit of thy womb, Jesus. Hail Mary, full of grace, the Lord is with thee. Blessed art thou among women, and blessed is the fruit of thy womb, Jesus. Hail Mary, full of grace, the Lord is with thee. Blessed art thou among women, and blessed is the fruit of thy womb, Jesus. Hail Mary, full of grace, the Lord is with thee. Blessed art thou among women, and blessed is the fruit of thy womb, Jesus. Hail Mary, full of grace, the Lord is with thee. Blessed art thou among women, and blessed is the fruit of thy womb, Jesus. Hail Mary, full of grace, the Lord is with thee. Blessed art thou among women, and blessed is the fruit of thy womb, Jesus. Hail Mary, full of grace, the Lord is with thee. Blessed art thou among women, and blessed is the fruit of thy womb, Jesus. Hail Mary, full of grace, the Lord is with thee. Blessed art thou among women, and blessed is the fruit of thy womb, Jesus. Hail Mary, full of grace, the Lord is with thee. Blessed art thou among women, and blessed is the fruit of thy womb, Jesus. Hail Mary, full of grace, the Lord is with thee. Blessed art thou among women, and blessed is the fruit of thy womb, Jesus.

my Jesus. The last joyful mystery, the finding of Jesus in the temple. Our Father who art in heaven, hallowed be thy name. Thy kingdom come, thy will be done on earth as it is in heaven. Hail Mary, full of grace, the Lord is with thee. Blessed art thou amongst women, and blessed is the fruit of thy womb, Jesus. Hail Mary, full of grace, the Lord is with thee. Blessed art thou amongst women, and blessed is the fruit of thy womb, Jesus. Hail Mary, full of grace, the Lord is with thee. Blessed art thou amongst women, and blessed is the fruit of thy womb, Jesus. Hail Mary, full of grace, the Lord is with thee. Blessed art thou amongst women, and blessed is the fruit of thy womb, Jesus. Hail Mary, full of grace, the Lord is with thee. Blessed art thou amongst women, and blessed is the fruit of thy womb, Jesus. Hail Mary, full of grace, the Lord is with thee. Blessed art thou amongst women, and blessed is the fruit of thy womb, Jesus. Hail Mary, full of grace, the Lord is with thee. Blessed art thou amongst women, and blessed is the fruit of thy womb, Jesus. Hail Mary, full of grace, the Lord is with thee. Blessed art thou amongst women, and blessed is the fruit of thy womb, Jesus. Hail Mary, full of grace, the Lord is with thee. Blessed art thou amongst women, and blessed is the fruit of thy womb, Jesus. Hail Mary, full of grace, the Lord is with thee. Blessed art thou amongst women, and blessed is the fruit of thy womb, Jesus.

0: Pray for us, O Holy Mother of God. Let us pray. O God, whose only begotten Son, by his life, death, and resurrection, has purchased for us the rewards of eternal life, grant, we beseech thee, that meditating upon these mysteries in the most holy rosary of the Blessed Virgin Mary, we may imitate what they contain and obtain what they promise, through the same Christ our Lord. Amen. In the name of the Father, and of the Son, and of
1: the divine praises and reparation for the sins of blasphemy. Blessed be God.
2: Blessed be
1: his holy name.
2: Blessed be
1: Jesus Christ, true God and true man.
2: Blessed be
1: the name of Jesus.
2: Blessed
1: be his most sacred heart.
2: Blessed
1: be his most precious blood.
2: Blessed
1: be Jesus in the most holy sacrament of the altar.
2: Blessed
1: be the Holy Ghost, the Paraclete.
2: Blessed
1: be the great Mother of God, Mary, most holy.
2: Blessed
1: be her holy and immaculate conception.
2: Blessed
1: be her glorious assumption. Blessed
2: be the name of Mary, Virgin and Mother.
1: Blessed be Saint Joseph, her most chaste spouse.
2: Blessed
1: be God in his angels and in his saints.
3: Holy Son, our Lord, who was conceived by the Holy Ghost, born of the Virgin Mary, suffered under Pontius Pilate, was crucified, died, and was buried. He descended into hell, and on the third day he rose again from the dead. He ascended into heaven and sits at the right hand of God, the Father Almighty, and from thence he shall come to judge the living and the dead.
4: Amen. The Holy Ghost, all the Catholic Church, the communion of saints, the forgiveness of sins, the resurrection of the body, and life and love. Amen.
3: Our Father who art in heaven, hallowed be thy name, thy kingdom come, thy will be done on earth as it is in heaven.
4: Give us this day our daily bread, and forgive us our trespasses, as we forgive those who trespass against us. And lead us not into temptation, but deliver us from evil. Amen.
3: Hail Mary, full of grace, the Lord is with thee. Blessed art thou amongst women, and blessed is the fruit of thy womb, Jesus.
4: Holy Mary, Mother of God, pray for us sinners, now and at the hour of our death. Amen.
3: Hail Mary, full of grace, the Lord is with thee. Blessed art thou amongst women, and blessed is the fruit of thy womb, Jesus.
4: Holy Mary, Mother of God, pray for us sinners, now and at the hour of our death. Amen.
3: Hail Mary, full of grace, the Lord is with thee. Blessed art thou amongst women, and blessed is the fruit of thy womb, Jesus.
4: Holy Mary, Mother of God, pray for us sinners, now and at the hour of our death.

0: five sorrowful mysteries. The first is the agony in the garden. Our Father who art in heaven, hallowed be thy name. Thy kingdom come, thy will be done on earth as it is in heaven.
1: Give us this day our daily bread, and forgive us our trespasses, as we forgive those who trespass against us. And lead us not into temptation, but deliver us from evil. Amen.
0: Hail Mary, full of grace, the Lord is with thee. Blessed art thou amongst women, and blessed is the fruit of thy womb, Jesus.
1: Holy Mary, Mother of God, pray for us sinners, now and at the hour of our death. Amen.
0: Hail Mary, full of grace, the Lord is with thee. Blessed art thou amongst women, and blessed is the fruit of thy womb, Jesus.
1: Holy Mary, Mother of God, pray for us sinners, now and at the hour of our death. Amen.
0: Hail Mary, full of grace, the Lord is with thee. Blessed art thou amongst women, and blessed is the fruit of thy womb, Jesus.
1: Holy Mary, Mother of God, pray for us sinners, now and at the hour of our death. Amen.
0: Hail Mary, full of grace, the Lord is with thee. Blessed art thou amongst women, and blessed is the fruit of thy womb, Jesus.
1: Holy Mary, Mother of God, pray for us sinners, now and at the hour of our death. Amen.
0: Hail Mary, full of grace, the Lord is with thee. Blessed art thou amongst women, and blessed is the fruit of thy womb, Jesus.
1: Holy Mary, Mother of God, pray for us sinners, now and at the hour of our death. Amen.
0: Hail Mary, full of grace, the Lord is with thee. Blessed art thou amongst women, and blessed is the fruit of thy womb, Jesus.
1: Holy Mary, Mother of God, pray for us sinners, now and at the hour of our death. Amen.
0: Hail Mary, full of grace, the Lord is with thee. Blessed art thou amongst women, and blessed is the fruit of thy womb, Jesus.
1: Holy Mary, Mother of God, pray for us sinners, now and at the hour of our death. Amen.
0: Hail Mary, full of grace, the Lord is with thee. Blessed art thou amongst women, and blessed is the fruit of thy womb, Jesus.
1: Holy Mary, Mother of God, pray for us sinners, now and at the hour of our death. Amen.
0: Hail Mary, full of grace, the Lord is with thee. Blessed art thou amongst women, and blessed is the fruit of thy womb, Jesus.
1: Holy Mary, Mother of God, pray for us sinners, now and at the hour of our death. Amen.
0: Hail Mary, full of grace, the Lord is with thee. Blessed art thou amongst women, and blessed is the fruit of thy womb.

0: Jesus,
1: forgive us our sins, save us from the fires of hell, and give all souls to heaven, especially those who most need thy mercy.
0: Second sorrow for mystery, discouraging at the pillar. Our Father, who art in heaven, hallowed be thy name. Thy kingdom come, thy will be done on earth as it is in heaven.
1: Give us this day our daily bread, and forgive us our trespasses, as we forgive those who trespass against us. And lead us not into temptation, but deliver us from evil. Amen.
0: Hail Mary, full of grace, the Lord is with thee. Blessed art thou among women, and blessed is the fruit of thy womb, Jesus.
1: Holy Mary, Mother of God, pray for us sinners, now and at the hour of our death. Amen.
0: Hail Mary, full of grace, the Lord is with thee. Blessed art thou among women, and blessed is the fruit of thy womb, Jesus.
1: Holy Mary, Mother of God, pray for us sinners, now and at the hour of our death. Amen.
0: Hail Mary, full of grace, the Lord is with thee. Blessed art thou among women, and blessed is the fruit of thy womb, Jesus.
1: Holy Mary, Mother of God, pray for us sinners, now and at the hour of our death. Amen.
0: Hail Mary, full of grace, the Lord is with thee. Blessed art thou among women, and blessed is the fruit of thy womb, Jesus.
1: Holy Mary, Mother of God, pray for us sinners, now and at the hour of our death. Amen.
0: Hail Mary, full of grace, the Lord is with thee. Blessed art thou among women, and blessed is the fruit of thy womb, Jesus.
1: Holy Mary, Mother of God, pray for us sinners, now and at the hour of our death. Amen.
0: Hail Mary, full of grace, the Lord is with thee. Blessed art thou among women, and blessed is the fruit of thy womb, Jesus.
1: Holy Mary, Mother of God, pray for us sinners, now and at the hour of our death. Amen.
0: Hail Mary, full of grace, the Lord is with thee. Blessed art thou among women, and blessed is the fruit of thy womb, Jesus.
1: Holy Mary, Mother of God, pray for us sinners, now and at the hour of our death. Amen.
0: Hail Mary, full of grace, the Lord is with thee. Blessed art thou among women, and blessed is the fruit of thy womb, Jesus.
1: Holy Mary, Mother of God, pray for us sinners, now and at the hour of our death. Amen.
0: Hail Mary, full of grace, the Lord is with thee. Blessed art thou among women, and blessed is the fruit of thy womb, Jesus.
1: Holy Mary, Mother of God, pray for us sinners, now and at the hour of our death. Amen.
0: Hail Mary, full of grace, the Lord is with thee. Blessed art thou among women, blessed is the fruit of thy womb, Jesus.

0: Jesus.
1: Forgive us our sins, save us from the fire of hell. Lead all souls to heaven, especially those who most need thy mercy.
0: The third sorrowful mystery is the crown of thorns. Our Father, who art in heaven, hallowed be thy name. Thy kingdom come, thy will be done on earth as it is in heaven.
1: Give us this day our daily bread, and forgive us our trespasses, as we forgive those who trespass against us. And lead us not into temptation, but deliver us from evil. Amen.
0: Hail Mary, full of grace, the Lord is with thee. Blessed art thou amongst women, and blessed is the fruit of thy womb, Jesus.
1: Holy Mary, Mother of God, pray for us sinners, now and at the hour of our death. Amen.
0: Hail Mary, full of grace, the Lord is with thee. Blessed art thou amongst women, and blessed is the fruit of thy womb, Jesus.
1: Holy Mary, Mother of God, pray for us sinners, now and at the hour of our death. Amen.
0: Grace, the Lord is with thee. Blessed art thou amongst women, and blessed is the fruit of thy womb, Jesus.
1: Holy Mary, Mother of God, pray for us sinners, now and at the hour of our death. Amen.
0: Hail Mary, full of grace, the Lord is with thee. Blessed art thou amongst women, and blessed is the fruit of thy womb, Jesus.
1: Holy Mary, Mother of God, pray for us sinners, now and at the hour of our death. Amen.
0: Hail Mary, full of grace, the Lord is with thee. Blessed art thou amongst women, and blessed is the fruit of thy womb, Jesus.
1: Holy Mary, Mother of God, pray for us sinners, now and at the hour of our death. Amen.
0: Hail Mary, full of grace, the Lord is with thee. Blessed art thou amongst women, and blessed is the fruit of thy womb, Jesus.
1: Holy Mary, Mother of God, pray for us sinners, now and at the hour of our death. Amen.
0: Hail Mary, full of grace, the Lord is with thee. Blessed art thou amongst women, and blessed is the fruit of thy womb, Jesus.
1: Holy Mary, Mother of God, pray for us sinners, now and at the hour of our death. Amen.
0: Hail Mary, full of grace, the Lord is with thee. Blessed art thou amongst women, and blessed is the fruit of thy womb, Jesus.
1: Holy Mary, Mother of God, pray for us sinners, now and at the hour of our death. Amen.
0: Hail Mary, full of grace, the Lord is with thee. Blessed art thou amongst women, and blessed is the fruit of thy womb, Jesus.
1: Holy Mary, Mother of God, pray for us sinners, now and at the hour of our death. Amen.
0: Hail Mary, full of grace, the Lord is with thee. Blessed art thou amongst women, and blessed is the fruit of thy womb, Jesus.
1: Holy Mary.

0: my Jesus.
1: Because our sins and us in the body as well. And lead all souls to heaven, especially those who most need thy mercy.
2: The fourth sorrowful mystery is the carrying of the cross. Our Father, who art in heaven, hallowed be thy name. Thy kingdom come, thy will be done on earth as it is in heaven.
1: You are to stay, and I'll be great, and give us our precious as we forgive those who trespass against us. And lead us not into temptation, but deliver us from evil. Amen.
2: Hail Mary, full of grace, the Lord is with thee. Blessed art thou amongst women, and blessed is the fruit of thy womb, Jesus.
1: Holy Mary, Mother of God, pray for us sinners, now and the hour of our death. Amen.
2: Hail Mary, full of grace, the Lord is with thee. Blessed art thou amongst women, and blessed is the fruit of thy womb, Jesus.
1: Holy Mary, Mother of God, pray for us sinners, now and the hour of our death. Amen.
2: Full of grace, the Lord is with thee. Blessed art thou amongst women, and blessed is the fruit of thy womb, Jesus.
1: Holy Mary, Mother of God, pray for us sinners, now and the hour of our death. Amen.
2: Hail Mary, full of grace, the Lord is with thee. Blessed art thou amongst women, and blessed is the fruit of thy womb, Jesus.
1: Holy Mary, Mother of God, pray for us sinners, now and the hour of our death. Amen.
2: Mary, full of grace, the Lord is with thee. Blessed art thou amongst women, and blessed is the fruit of thy womb, Jesus.
1: Holy Mary, Mother of God, pray for us sinners, now and the hour of our death. Amen.
2: Hail Mary, full of grace, the Lord is with thee. Blessed art thou amongst women, and blessed is the fruit of thy womb, Jesus.
1: Holy Mary, Mother of God, pray for us sinners, now and the hour of our death. Amen.
2: Hail Mary, full of grace, the Lord is with thee. Blessed art thou amongst women, and blessed is the fruit of thy womb, Jesus.
1: Holy Mary, Mother of God, pray for us sinners, now and the hour of our death. Amen.
2: Hail Mary, full of grace, the Lord is with thee. Blessed art thou amongst women, and blessed is the fruit of thy womb, Jesus.
1: Holy Mary, Mother of God, pray for us sinners, now and the hour of our death. Amen.
2: Hail Mary, full of grace, the Lord is with thee. Blessed art thou amongst women, and blessed is the fruit of thy womb, Jesus.
1: Holy Mary, Mother of God, pray for us sinners, now and the hour of our death. Amen.
2: Full of grace, the Lord is with thee. Blessed art thou amongst women, and blessed is the fruit of thy womb, Jesus.
1: Holy Mary, Mother of God, pray for us sinners.

0: Lord Jesus,
1: forgive us our sins, save us from fire and hell, and lead all souls to heaven, especially those most in need of thy mercy.
2: The fifth soul of the mystery is the crucifixion and death of our Lord. Our Father, who art in heaven, hallowed be thy name. Thy kingdom come, thy will be done on earth as it is in heaven.
3: Give us this day our daily bread, and forgive us our trespasses, as we forgive those who trespass against us. And lead us not into temptation, but deliver us from evil. Amen.
2: Hail Mary, full of grace, the Lord is with thee. Blessed art thou amongst women, and blessed is the fruit of thy womb, Jesus.
3: Holy Mary, Mother of God, pray for us sinners, now and at the hour of our death. Amen.
2: Hail Mary, full of grace, the Lord is with thee. Blessed art thou amongst women, and blessed is the fruit of thy womb, Jesus.
3: Holy Mary, Mother of God, pray for us sinners, now and at the hour of our death. Amen.
2: Hail Mary, full of grace, the Lord is with thee. Blessed art thou amongst women, and blessed is the fruit of thy womb, Jesus.
3: Holy Mary, Mother of God, pray for us sinners now at the hour of our death. Amen.
2: Hail Mary, full of grace, the Lord is with thee. Blessed art thou amongst women, and blessed is the fruit of thy womb, Jesus.
3: Holy Mary, Mother of God, pray for us sinners now at the hour of our death. Amen.
2: Hail Mary, full of grace, the Lord is with thee. Blessed art thou amongst women, and blessed is the fruit of thy womb, Jesus.
3: Holy Mary, Mother of God, pray for us sinners now at the hour of our death. Amen.
2: Hail Mary, full of grace, the Lord is with thee. Blessed art thou amongst women, and blessed is the fruit of thy womb, Jesus.
3: Holy Mary, Mother of God, pray for us sinners now at the hour of our death. Amen.
2: Hail Mary, full of grace, the Lord is with thee. Blessed art thou amongst women, and blessed is the fruit of thy womb, Jesus.
3: Holy Mary, Mother of God, pray for us sinners now at the hour of our death. Amen.
2: Hail Mary, full of grace, the Lord is with thee. Blessed art thou amongst women, and blessed is the fruit of thy womb, Jesus.
3: Holy Mary, Mother of God, pray for us sinners now at the hour of our death. Amen.
2: Hail Mary, full of grace, the Lord is with thee. Blessed art thou amongst women, and blessed is the fruit of thy womb, Jesus.
3: Holy Mary, Mother of God, pray for us sinners now at the hour of our death. Amen.
2: Hail Mary, full of grace, the Lord is with thee. Blessed art thou amongst women, and blessed is the fruit of thy womb, Jesus.
3: Holy Mary, Mother of God, pray for us sinners now at the hour of our death. Amen.

0: Almighty Jesus,
1: and yourself seem to send us in the fires of hell. May all souls to heaven, especially those who most need thy mercy.
2: Hail, Holy Queen,
0: Mother of Mercy, our life, our sweetness, and our hope. To thee we cry, avenged children of Eve. To thee we send our sorrows, mourning, weeping, and sorrowing tears. Tell me, most gracious, I take it from eyes of mercy towards us. And after this, thy exalted Son to us, blessed fruit of our womb, Jesus. O clement, O loving, O secret, and generous.
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2: In the name of the Father, and of the Son, and of the Holy Ghost, and I believe in God, the Father Almighty, creator of heaven and earth, and in Jesus Christ, his only Son, our Lord. Who was conceived by the Holy Ghost, born of the Virgin Mary, suffered under Pontius Pilate, was crucified, died, and was buried. He descended into hell. The third day he arose again from the dead. He ascended into heaven, seated at the right hand of God the Father Almighty. From thence he shall come to judge the living and the dead. Our Father who art in heaven, hallowed be thy name. Thy kingdom come, thy will be done on earth as it is in heaven. Hail Mary, full of grace, the Lord is with thee. Blessed art thou amongst women, and blessed is the fruit of thy womb, Jesus. Hail Mary, full of grace, the Lord is with thee. Blessed art thou amongst women, and blessed is the fruit of thy womb, Jesus. Hail Mary, full of grace, the Lord is with thee. Blessed art thou amongst women, and blessed is the fruit of thy womb, Jesus.
4: Holy Mary, Mother of God, pray for us sinners now and at the hour of our death. Amen.

0: First glorious mystery, the resurrection. Our Father, who art in heaven, hallowed be thy name. Thy kingdom come, thy will be done on earth as it is in heaven. Hail Mary, full of grace, the Lord is with thee. Blessed art thou amongst women, and blessed is the fruit of thy womb, Jesus.
1: Holy Mary, Mother of God, pray
0: for us sinners now and at the hour of our death. Amen. Hail Mary, full of grace, the Lord is with thee. Blessed art thou amongst women, and blessed is the fruit of thy womb, Jesus.
1: Holy Mary, Mother of God, pray for us sinners now and at the hour of our death.
0: Hail Mary, full of grace, the Lord is with thee. Blessed art thou amongst women, and blessed is the fruit of thy womb, Jesus.
1: Holy Mary, Mother of God, pray for us sinners now and at the hour of our death.
0: Hail Mary, full of grace, the Lord is with thee. Blessed art thou amongst women, and blessed is the fruit of thy womb, Jesus.
1: Holy Mary, Mother of God, pray for us sinners now and at the hour of our death.
0: Hail Mary, full of grace, the Lord is with thee. Blessed art thou amongst women, and blessed is the fruit of thy womb, Jesus.
1: Holy Mary, Mother of God, pray for us sinners now and at the hour of our death.
0: Hail Mary, full of grace, the Lord is with thee. Blessed art thou amongst women, and blessed is the fruit of thy womb, Jesus.
1: Holy Mary, Mother of God, pray for us sinners now and at the hour of our death.
0: Hail Mary, full of grace, the Lord is with thee. Blessed art thou amongst women, and blessed is the fruit of thy womb, Jesus.
1: Holy Mary, Mother of God, pray for us sinners now and at the hour of our death.
0: Hail Mary, full of grace, the Lord is with thee. Blessed art thou amongst women, and blessed is the fruit of thy womb, Jesus.
1: Holy Mary, Mother of God, pray for us sinners now and at the hour of our death.
0: Hail Mary, full of grace, the Lord is with thee. Blessed art thou amongst women, and blessed is the fruit of thy womb, Jesus.
1: Holy Mary,
0: Hail Mary, full of grace, the Lord is with thee. Blessed art thou amongst women, and blessed is the fruit of thy womb, Jesus.
1: Holy Mary,

0: Jesus.
1: The second glorious mystery is the Ascension. Our Father who art in heaven, hallowed be thy name. Thy kingdom come, thy will be done on earth as it is in heaven.
0: Give us this day our daily bread, and forgive us our trespasses, as we forgive those who trespass against us. And lead us not into temptation,
1: Hail Mary, full of grace, the Lord is with thee. Blessed art thou amongst women, and blessed is the fruit of thy womb, Jesus.
0: Holy Mary, Mother of God, pray for us sinners now and at the hour of our death.
1: Hail Mary, full of grace, the Lord is with thee. Blessed art thou amongst women, and blessed is the fruit of thy womb, Jesus.
0: Holy Mary, Mother of God, pray for us sinners now and
1: at the hour of our death. Hail Mary, full of grace, the Lord is with thee. Blessed art thou amongst women, and blessed is the fruit of thy womb, Jesus.
0: Holy Mary, Mother of God, pray for us sinners now and at the hour of our death.
1: Hail Mary, full of grace, the Lord is with thee. Blessed art thou amongst women, and blessed is the fruit of thy womb, Jesus.
0: Holy Mary, Mother of God, pray for us sinners now and at the hour of our death.
1: Hail Mary, full of grace, the Lord is with thee. Blessed art thou amongst women, and blessed is the fruit of thy womb, Jesus.
0: Holy Mary, Mother of God,
1: Hail Mary, full of grace, the Lord is with thee. Blessed art thou amongst women, and blessed is the fruit of thy womb, Jesus.
0: Holy Mary, Mother of God, pray for us sinners now and at the hour of our death.
1: Hail Mary, full of grace, the Lord is with thee. Blessed art thou amongst women, and blessed is the fruit of thy womb, Jesus.
0: Holy Mary, Mother of God, pray for us sinners now and at the hour of our death.
1: Hail Mary, full of grace, the Lord is with thee. Blessed art thou amongst women, and blessed is the fruit of thy womb, Jesus.
0: Holy Mary, Mother of God, pray for us sinners now and at the hour of our death.
1: Hail Mary, full of grace, the Lord is with thee. Blessed art thou amongst women, and blessed is the fruit of thy womb, Jesus.
0: Holy Mary, Mother of God, pray for us sinners now and at the hour of our death.
1: Hail Mary, full of grace, the Lord is with thee. Blessed art thou amongst women, and blessed is the fruit of thy womb, Jesus.
0: Holy Mary, Mother of God, pray for us sinners now and at the hour of our death.

0: Give us our The third glorious mystery is the descent of the Holy Ghost upon the apostles and Mary. Our Father, who art in heaven, hallowed be thy name. Thy kingdom come, thy will be done on earth as it is in heaven.
1: Give us this day our daily bread, and forgive us our trespasses, as
0: we forgive those who trespass against us. And lead us not into temptation, but deliver us from evil. Hail Mary, full of grace, the Lord is with thee. Blessed art thou amongst women, and blessed is the fruit of thy womb, Jesus.
1: Holy Mary, Mother of God, pray for us sinners now.
0: Hail Mary, full of grace, the Lord is with thee. Blessed art thou amongst women, and blessed is the fruit of thy womb, Jesus.
1: Holy Mary, Mother of God, pray for us sinners now and at the
0: hour of our death. Hail Mary, full of grace, the Lord is with thee. Blessed art thou amongst women, and blessed is the fruit of thy womb, Jesus.
1: Holy Mary, Mother of God, pray for us sinners now
0: Hail Mary, full of grace, the Lord is with thee. Blessed art thou amongst women, and blessed is the fruit of thy womb, Jesus.
1: Holy Mary, Mother of God, pray for us sinners now and at the hour of our death.
0: Hail Mary, full of grace, the Lord is with thee. Blessed art thou amongst women, and blessed is the fruit of thy womb, Jesus.
1: Holy Mary, Mother of God, pray for us sinners now and at the hour of our death.
0: Hail Mary, full of grace, the Lord is with thee. Blessed art thou amongst women, and blessed is the fruit of thy womb, Jesus.
1: Holy Mary, Mother of God, pray for us sinners now and at the hour of our death.
0: Hail Mary, full of grace, the Lord is with thee. Blessed art thou amongst women, and blessed is the fruit of thy womb, Jesus.
1: Holy Mary, Mother of God, pray for us sinners now and at the hour of our death.
0: Hail Mary, full of grace, the Lord is with thee. Blessed art thou amongst women, and blessed is the fruit of thy womb, Jesus.
1: Holy Mary, Mother of God,
0: Hail Mary, full of grace, the Lord is with thee. Blessed art thou amongst women, and blessed is the fruit of thy womb, Jesus.
1: Holy Mary, Mother of God, pray for us sinners now and at the hour of our death.
0: Hail Mary, full of grace, the Lord is with thee. Blessed art thou amongst women, and blessed is the fruit of thy womb, Jesus.
1: Holy Mary, Mother of God, pray for us sinners now and at the hour of our death.

0: Jesus.
1: Forgive us our sins, save us from the fire of hell. Lead all souls to heaven, especially
0: those who are most in need. The fourth glorious mystery is the Assumption. Our Father, who art in heaven, hallowed be thy name. Thy kingdom come, thy will be done on earth as it is in heaven.
1: Give us this day our daily bread, and forgive us our trespasses, as we forgive those who trespass against us. And lead us not into temptation, but deliver us from evil.
0: Hail Mary, full of grace, the Lord is with thee. Blessed art thou among women, and blessed is the fruit of thy womb, Jesus.
1: Holy Mary, Mother of God, pray for us sinners, now and at the hour of our
0: death. Hail Mary, full of grace, the Lord is with thee. Blessed art thou among women, and blessed is the fruit of thy womb, Jesus.
1: Holy Mary, Mother of God, pray for us sinners, now and at the hour of our death.
0: Hail Mary, full of grace, the Lord is with thee. Blessed art thou among women, and blessed is the fruit of thy womb, Jesus.
1: Holy Mary, Mother of God, pray for us sinners, now and at the hour of our death.
0: Hail Mary, full of grace, the Lord is with thee. Blessed art thou among women, and blessed is the fruit of thy womb, Jesus.
1: Holy Mary, Mother of God, pray for us sinners, now and at the hour of our death.
0: Hail Mary, full of grace, the Lord is with thee. Blessed art thou among women, and blessed is the fruit of thy womb, Jesus.
1: Holy Mary, Mother of God, pray for us sinners, now and at the hour of our death.
0: Hail Mary, full of grace, the Lord is with thee. Blessed art thou among women, and blessed is the fruit of thy womb, Jesus.
1: Holy Mary, Mother of God, pray for us sinners, now and at the hour of our death.
0: Hail Mary, full of grace, the Lord is with thee. Blessed art thou among women, and blessed is the fruit of thy womb, Jesus.
1: Holy Mary, Mother of God, pray for us sinners, now and at the hour of our death.
0: Hail Mary, full of grace, the Lord is with thee. Blessed art thou among women, and blessed is the fruit of thy womb, Jesus.
1: Holy Mary, Mother of God, pray for us sinners, now and at the hour of our death.
0: Hail Mary, full of grace, the Lord is with thee. Blessed art thou among women, and blessed is the fruit of thy womb, Jesus.
1: Holy Mary, Mother of God, pray for us sinners, now and at the hour of our death.
0: Hail Mary, full of grace, the Lord is with thee. Blessed art thou among women, and blessed is the fruit of thy womb, Jesus.
1: Holy Mary, Mother of God, pray for us sinners, now and at the hour of our death.

0: Jesus.
1: Forgive us our sins.
2: The fifth glorious mystery is the coronation. Our Father, who art in heaven, hallowed be thy name. Thy kingdom come, thy will be done on earth as it is in heaven.
1: Give us this
3: day our daily bread, and forgive us our trespasses, as we forgive those who trespass against us. And lead us not into temptation, but deliver us from evil.
2: Hail Mary, full of grace, the Lord is with thee. Blessed art thou amongst women, and blessed is the fruit of thy womb, Jesus.
1: Holy Mary, Mother of God, pray for us sinners, now and at the hour of our death.
2: Hail Mary, full of grace, the Lord is with thee. Blessed art thou amongst women, and blessed is the fruit of thy womb, Jesus.
1: Holy Mary, Mother of God, pray for us sinners, now and at the hour of our death.
2: Hail Mary, full of grace, the Lord is with thee. Blessed art thou amongst women, and blessed is the fruit of thy womb, Jesus.
1: Holy Mary, Mother of God, pray for us sinners, now and at the hour of our death.
2: Mary, full of grace, the Lord is with thee. Blessed art thou amongst women, and blessed is the fruit of thy womb, Jesus.
1: Holy Mary, Mother of God, pray for us sinners, now and at the hour of our death.
2: Mary, full of grace, the Lord is with thee. Blessed art thou amongst women, and blessed is the fruit of thy womb, Jesus.
1: Holy Mary, Mother of God, pray for us sinners, now and at the hour of our death.
2: Hail Mary, full of grace, the Lord is with thee. Blessed art thou amongst women, and blessed is the fruit of thy womb, Jesus.
1: Holy Mary, Mother of God, pray for us sinners, now and at the hour of our death.
2: Hail Mary, full of grace, the Lord is with thee. Blessed art thou amongst women, and blessed is the fruit of thy womb, Jesus.
1: Holy Mary, Mother of God, pray for us sinners, now and at the hour of our death.
2: Hail Mary, full of grace, the Lord is with thee. Blessed art thou amongst women, and blessed is the fruit of thy womb, Jesus.
1: Holy Mary, Mother of God, pray for us sinners, now and at the hour of our death.
2: Grace, Lord, is with thee. Blessed art thou amongst women, and blessed is the fruit of thy womb, Jesus.
1: Holy Mary, Mother of God, pray for us sinners, now and at the hour of our death.
2: Hail Mary, full of grace, Lord, is with thee. Blessed art thou amongst women, and blessed is the fruit of thy womb, Jesus.
1: Holy Mary,

0: Forgive us our sins, and save us from the fire of hell. Lead all souls to heaven, especially those who most need mercy. Hail, Holy Queen,
1: Mother of mercy, and Lord of mercy, sins and power. To thee we cry out, our precious Son of the Deity. To thee we send up our sighs, mourning, and weeping, and our bowed head tears. Turn the most gracious heaven to the Lord, and to the Lord. And after this, there is thou hast shown unto us the blessed fruit of thy womb, Jesus. Amen.
0: Pray for us, Holy Mother of God. Let us pray. O God, whose only begotten Son, by his life, death, and resurrection, hath purchased for us the rewards of eternal salvation, grant, we beseech thee, that in meditating upon these mysteries of the Most Holy Rosary of the Blessed Virgin Mary, we may imitate what they contain and obtain what they promise, through the same Christ our Lord.
2: Amen. Concerning cell phones, I want to discourage you and tell you you shouldn't bring your cell phone into the church to read like a missal. You don't want to be using that as your missal. Why is that? Well, first of all, it's not becoming to the house of God. And you can imagine if the priests and I were using an iPad at the altar instead of the missal, that's really off-putting and not very respectful. We would drag the electronic world right into the sanctuary and right to the altar for sacrifice. And yet you're in the sacrifice, you're in the sanctuary of God, and you're attending Mass. So I discourage you from using your cell phone, and may become a little more serious on my prohibition on that. But right now I want you to take the initiative to use your missal. The missal is the book given to us by the church to follow the Mass, to learn the prayers, to receive the graces that come through this particular day. It would be better to pray your rosary than to read your electronic phone. And another reason, dear faithful, is the example we give to our children and to all of those who come to church. We're often telling them, we often know, we read, we study how these things impose themselves into our families, into our schools. And can you imagine that? If at home, it's the cell phone, at school, it's the iPad, and at church, it's again the cell phone, we're never free of it. It follows us everywhere. It's as though that's our new way of looking through life. And it's really condemning of the mind. And plus, think of the distractions that come through it. Not only might have Father Johnson get mad at you if it rings,

0: I don't. So I think we really need to move away from it. And lastly, is just the delight of reading a book over looking at the phone. And I can tell you that's so true to me and reading my breviary. Sometimes I have to use a phone in traveling to the airport or when it's dark outside because I don't have a flashlight. The light is better coming right from the text, right? But when I go back to my breviary, just like reading the Bible, it's different. It's a different sensation, a different delight. There's a certain grace given by God by reading the official text of the church, which is the Missal. So I ask you to take these things into consideration and get away from those electronics following you into church and buy and use the missals. You know how often we find missals hanging around the church that nobody claims? That's a whole stack of them in the main office. And so I let them sit there for a little bit. Then I have a special sale at half price for those who may need a missal. But how can we buy our missal and not use it, or not buy a missal and figure that we're going to attend the Mass properly? We should not be twiddling our thumbs or picking our fingers at Mass. We should be following the Mass and not through the phone.
1: The Seven Sorrows Devotion. According to St. Elizabeth of Hungary, those who invoke the Heavenly Mother through her sorrows will obtain true sorrow for their sins before death. Our Savior will protect them in their tribulations, especially at the hour of death. He will impress upon them the memory of His Passion and will reward them for it in heaven. He will commit such devout servants to the hands of Mary that she may dispose of them according to her pleasure and obtain for them all the graces she desires. According to St. Bridget of Sweden, the Blessed Mother promises seven graces to those who honor her daily by saying seven Hail Marys while meditating on her sorrows. I will give peace to their families. They will be enlightened about the divine mysteries. I will console them in their pains and I will accompany them in their work. I will give them as much as they ask for, as long as it does not interfere with the adorable will of my divine Son or the sanctification of their souls. I will defend them in their spiritual battles with the infernal enemy, and I will protect them at every instant of their lives. I will visibly help them at the moment of their death. They will see the face of their mother. I have obtained this grace from my divine Son, that those who propagate this devotion to my tears and sorrows will be taken directly from this earthly life to eternal happiness, since all their sins will be forgiven, and my Son will be their eternal consolation and joy. Mary's Seven Sorrows. In the name of the Father, and of the Son, and of the Holy Ghost. Amen. Number 1. The Prophecy. The prophet Simeon tells the Blessed Mary that a sword of sorrow will pierce her soul because of her new baby son. Hail Mary, full of grace, the Lord is with thee. Blessed art thou among women, and blessed is the fruit of thy womb, Jesus. Holy Mary, Mother of God, pray for us sinners now and at the hour of our death. Amen. Number 2. The Flight. The Holy Family must flee in the night to Egypt to escape the mass murder of the newborn children of Israel. Hail Mary, full of grace, the Lord is with thee. Blessed art thou among women, and blessed is the fruit of thy womb, Jesus. Holy Mary, Mother of God, pray for us sinners now and at the hour of our death. Amen. Number 3. The Search. For 3 long days and nights, Mary and Joseph search for their missing child who is lost without a trace. Hail Mary, full of grace, the Lord is with thee. Blessed art thou among women, and blessed is the fruit of thy womb, Jesus. Holy Mary, Mother of God, pray for us sinners now and at the hour of our death. Amen. Number 4. The Meeting. Mary sees her son, Jesus, all crushed, torn, broken, and bleeding as he carries the cross upon which he will soon be brutally hung. Hail Mary, full of grace, the Lord is with thee. Blessed art thou among women, and blessed is the fruit of thy womb, Jesus. Holy Mary, Mother of God, pray for us sinners now and at the hour of our death. Amen. Number 5. The Death. Mary's blood-soaked son is nailed to his cross, tortured, mocked, and spit upon by those for whose love he dies thirsting. Hail Mary, full of grace, the Lord is with thee. Blessed art thou among women, and blessed is the fruit of thy womb, Jesus. Holy Mary, Mother of God, pray for us sinners now and at the hour of our death. Amen. Number 6. The Piercing. Jesus' heart is torn open by a lance to prove his death before he is taken down from the cross and laid in the arms of his mother. Hail Mary, full of grace, the Lord is with thee. Blessed art thou among women, and blessed is the fruit of thy womb, Jesus. Holy Mary, Mother of God, pray for us sinners now and at the hour of our death. Amen.

0: Number 7. The Burial. Mary's pale and lifeless son is taken from her arms and placed in a cold rock tomb, and the entrance is closed and sealed. Hail Mary, full of grace, the Lord is with thee. Blessed art thou among women, and blessed is the fruit of thy womb, Jesus. Holy Mary, Mother of God, pray for us sinners now and at the hour of our death. Amen. In the name of the Father, and of the Son, and of the Holy Ghost. Amen.
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